0: creation and controls and governs everything. So this revelation of the Creator, it becomes this redemption, salvation from our point of view, why the Creator, creation is created, how it's realized by the Creator, and which way we can draw to Him, connect to His the idea behind creation, the purpose of it, and to get closer to the Creator. So the person begins to see humanity, in other words, trying to be similar to the Creator. He starts to feel the world completely differently. Everything exists around him and everyone else. And this is what it's talked about in this article of Baha'u'llah Salam, the revelation and concealment of the Creator. Yesterday we spoke about it, and the day before we spoke about it as an intro to what we will study today. We'll see that how much a person goes through extreme states that are completely unimaginable transformation. But that's exactly how it happens. As we talked about, like the passing of the Maksum can only be in such that a person is to rises up a little bit in the upper world and then loses it a little bit and then rises up again into it and then comes out of it in these entrances and or transitions. They're studied by him as on that boundary, on the crossing, on these crossing the barriers. As we read the text, we feel how we go through these states, and after we try to discover something similar to it, then we will attempt to research why and by who these states are determined, and why do we need these kind of exercises, not to just draw and write about words and sefirot and how you all know all this already. We've been studying for many for a long time on our virtual lessons. I can't tell you anything new. Everything must come from within us. When we try to come into these states and we try to recreate these states within us, it's as if we are creating in us the future state, this future form. We try to simulate this future level. As we strive to be on it, we attract towards us surrounding light.
1: We're
0: looking for a book. Okay, thank you.
1: Baha'u'llah
0: explains, I'm repeating again, but it doesn't matter because Baha'u'llah in item 155 of introduction to Talmud HaSefirot, he tells us that all the study of Kabbalah, which is the most important thing. There's a practical Kabbalah that is our participation in the group and the building of our relations in the group to this, adapted to this upper degree, and that attracts the surrounding light to it because we want to be there at that level. That is practical Kabbalah, and there's theoretical Kabbalah, which is when we, in the process of study, we study about this upper level and how it works in theory, and then this the effort, the yearning to be, to exist, to elevate ourselves up into these upper worlds, to that level, we

0: attract more surrounding light. So this is what he writes to us. The Kabbalists write books mainly for themselves and to exchange spiritual information between them, and this way to faster advance through the levels from generation to generation. And we can study years. These days that were written 2,000 and 3,000 years ago, and they happen to be like closed books to us. It's the same kind of language, same symbols, but the method, of course, for the beginners changes because the souls are always renewed. It's the same souls, but they're still in this renewed egoism, and they're come down to our world, and then they're dressed in bodies. But the person that attains the upper world doesn't have time anymore because he exists already there with all those that exist also there, and doesn't matter from which gigum, from reincarnations. Maybe he lived it in the past life, a long time ago. Maybe someone else today, and so on. It doesn't matter. But the Kabbalists write to us their books, and they happen to be very actual for those that exist in upper worlds. It doesn't matter from which period they were written. But as Kabbalah Salam writes, that these books are for us only during the study, that if we yearn to be in those degrees in which they're written from, and with that way we can attract the upper light. That's how he writes. And even though they do not understand what they're learning, through the yearning and the great desire to understand what they're learning, they awaken upon themselves the lights that surround their souls. So that's it's from that we are people that are in this world. We desire to be what is in the upper world so much. And what kind of state do they need to be right now? How can they elevate themselves to the state? If that's their desire, then from above it attracts or makif, surrounding light, which brings them up, brings us up. So, two kinds of such actions in the group where we artificially create such a state of this as if upper level, and we relate to each other as if with love, as if with collaboration. But of course, we're all egoists. But this way, artificially, we elevate ourselves higher and higher. We attract this upper light toward us, especially during the study when we yearn to be, to exist up there into what we're studying and the level that we're studying. This way, we bring down to ourselves upper light. So let's imagine to ourselves these world, these states that we are trying to study. So we are talking about that a person goes through his spiritual development through two states. We can. This is a double concealment, and this concealment one, single concealment, then maksam, as if called reward and punishment, and love. And this is gemar tikkun.
1: До этого у него есть состояние.
0: Before that, he has a state. The state that's called unconscious.
1: Бессознательное состояние.
0: Unconscious state, and the state it can continue for thousands of years. Naturally. 1,000 years we were in these unconscious states, and then we came to a state when we start to feel the point in the heart, and we start to enter into these states of concealment, double and single, then reward and punishment, and love. So let's see how Baal Salam describes these states and see that
2: We'll see the fact that these states can be gone through very quickly by a person. Spiritually, there's just an accumulation of efforts the we work through Rishimot that rise within us. As soon as we realize that Rishimot, the new one comes. So in this way, we can go through this path quite quickly. As soon as we enter the first and second concealments, at this point, things are measured not as in our states through thousands of years, but it's measured through our efforts. Here, we have our reaction determines the timing. Are the air conditioners working normally? Okay. So, Balsalam writes, double concealment. In the books, it is called concealment within concealment. That's when a person doesn't see the backside of the Creator. Once he saw it, and now he understands that he doesn't see it. What does it mean, the back, the Creator's back? The front side of the Creator is called the face, the panim. It's the Creator's good attitude towards everyone and the person himself, and that's how he feels it. That is a revelation in itself. And the opposite side, the backside, when the person feels bad, but also understands that this comes from the Creator. Then he feels the opposite, the backside of the Creator. But double concealment within the concealment, is the concealment of the Creator's backside, which means that a person doesn't even understand, doesn't feel that everything that is within him actually comes from the Creator. There's a person doesn't see the backside of the Creator and says that the Creator has abandoned him. Look, a person says that the Creator has abandoned him without even paying him attention. A person understands that he's in the world of the Creator, but the Creator is cut off from him because of his negative influences. Are we always in such states? We commonly enter the subconscious state, and through our efforts, we need to force ourselves into the states of single or double concealment. There's nothing here to worry about. All these states can be gone through quickly. From them to the Mahsom, it could be an immediate transition. All the suffering one receives, he attributes to the fate or blind nature, because the path of providence becomes so hard for him, so confusing. He understands so little of what is happening to him that it brings him to lack of faith. What does it mean, lack of faith? He loses any thought that there is some upper force governing everything. He thinks that in the world, he depends on his wife, on his children, on his boss, his environment, the government, the police, and so on. Such states are called states of double concealment, but he understands, he knows that he is in this state. Otherwise, the state is not called double concealment. Concealment or revelation, a person feels within himself in relation to himself. If he has contact with the Creator, then there starts double concealment, second concealment, and first revelation, and the second revelation. Let's write here double concealment and single concealment, and then here we have single revelation and double, and first revelation and the second revelation. In such a state, he prays about his troubles and does not and does good deeds and receives no answer. He understands. He tries to do something, but he doesn't feel that there is an answer from the Creator. This means that I'm doing things in the group, put in a lot of effort in the study. Months go by, but I don't see any results. The results are hidden from me. But the moment he stops praying about his troubles, he receives an answer. That is, he sees that the world is not governed according to his connection with the Creator. Every time when he gathers strength to believe in higher providence and corrects his deeds, in other words, invests more into the group, participates in the lessons, his luck turns from him and he's mercilessly thrown backwards. So people come to me and say, I've been studying for a year, but nothing's happening. My health is getting worse, things at home are getting worse, everything is falling apart. This is the Creator's double concealment. If you say the opposite, then you completely negate and reject Creator's influence. That is, you are even before entering into any connection. But when the thoughts that all this comes from the Creator's come back and returns, and he returns to his bad deeds, he suddenly breathes a sigh of relief and returns to his good state. Baal Salam writes about this and is very clear. He emphasizes the fact that all these feelings a person goes through, try to imagine these states in such a way through these exercises, you can shorten your states. You can go through them now. He's not able to earn honestly, but only through deceit and desecrating the Sabbath. That is, he does not mean to turn on light on Shabbat, but rather when a person... it's not that a person must enter the upper world, but on the contrary, the less he corrects them, the less attention he pays to the group, sprout, as if I'm doing more than everyone else. All of his friends keep the Torah mitzvot. We're talking about on this level of not the regular religious people, but those who are concerned with inner work. They are poor and go through many kinds of illnesses and appear to be double-faced, and he can't even spend a minute with them. But those who laugh at his faith, that is, those who think that they themselves are the masters of this world, that they control everything, they are actually successful. They feel good, they are healthy, and they don't know what illness is, they're smart, and have lots of good qualities, handsome and good-looking. That is how the world looks to him. That is how he divides it. He's drawn to this and not to that. And this is the result of a certain type of concealment of the Creator. As if a person is like a piece of a metal above a magnet, the magnet comes closer and the iron moves further. The magnet goes closer. That is, a person can't do anything with himself here. He cannot in any way determine his own states. All of his states are determined from above by the Creator's nearness or distance from him. So all the words, everything that a person feels, everything that Baal Salam describes, all of this represents the measure of the concealment of the Creator. If we draw this in a different way, let's call this double concealment, single concealment, and then revelation. So the nearness of the Creator to the person. Let's do it this way. Here we have a plus and then on the opposite side, it's minus the minus ego. So addition of ego and subtraction of ego.
1: Минус эгоизм. То есть здесь творец удален от человека.
2: Minus. Here on the minus side, the creator is further from a person, starting from Ахсомен on. The creator is within a person, and the more he is within a person is determined by these degrees after the Ахсом.
1: Это называется скрытием скрытия.
2: And when the upper governance creates these states for the person, then the person is unable to strengthen himself, and he doesn't even see at this point the opposite side of the creator. And in this state, a person receives suffering. Of course, all of the suffering that we feel in this world, they occur from the measure of the distance of the Creator from us, which is why here it is written that he's not earning enough, he is distancing himself from the friends, and so on and so forth, as if when he is acting in an honest way, he sees that he is losing, actually, through that. In this state, states come from the fact that concealment is given to the person so that after he would overcome all of these doubts and everything that seems to him as positive in the concealment of the Creator, he would turn that into the negative. In other words, everything that we see in these states that's turned against our spiritual advancement, we must understand that Creator creates these conditions through double concealment, so that through these conditions we would make our own corrections. Only because of this, double concealment exists. If a person understands that these sensations are evoked within him by the Creator, through that, he moves forward. The next state, if a person overcomes enough times, despite the fact that it seems to him that by not getting nearer to the Creator, he gains something, he nevertheless prefers getting closer to the Creator. Through that, he moves to single concealment. That means the Creator is hidden. He behaves towards the person not as it benefits his name, good and doing good. How does double concealment actually differ from the single concealment? In the single concealment, a person feels that the Creator's bad relationship to him. He understands that it is not good. And I understand that all the problems that I have in this world, I tie to the Creator. Let's say someone yelled at me, someone got angry at me. Everything that's bad that occurs to me, I already tie that to the Creator. But in double concealment, I don't connect it to the Creator. I feel that I receive it from the Creator. In other words, I understand logically that I receive it from the Creator, but I don't actually feel it. In single concealment, I already feel that the Creator is doing this for me. In such a state, a person does not see the Creator's good side, but believes that the Creator gave him all of this as a punishment for everything that he did, or in order to give him good afterwards. As it is, those who the Creator loves, he also chastises. This is the state that we are in. The problem is that we don't actually want these states. It demands enormous inner efforts from us, but in fact, a large part of us are already in such a state.
1: Um,
3: And
2: do not hasten to say that all this happens to him as some blind nature without regard for knowledge or anything else. Turns out that here we have doubts whether this happens, comes from the Creator or not. Until the Creator is revealed up to Mahsom, we have no clear sensation of the Creator. And we always have an opportunity to say whether we feel or don't feel His providence, which is why all of this is called the surrounding light. And when a person strengthens in his faith, the Creator looks at him in such a way, which is called seeing his backside. So until we have crossed the Mahsom, as long as we're in single and double concealment, we always feel his negative governance over us. So we must always, through some effort, push ourselves forward, to invest effort, to force ourselves to go into the group, into dissemination work, but see nothing positive in it. It doesn't attract us on its own. Description. Either he lacks earnings, or he has people who collect from him, collectors who want his money, for lenders who want his money, or he is ill, or doesn't receive enough respect from people. All these are negative qualities that he feels upon himself from the Creator in this way. Not a single plan that he wants to carry out is realized, and every single day he has no peace of mind. These are our typical states within our groups. What can be done here?
3: Мы в принципе находимся. Часто выпадаем в бессознательное состояние.
2: We are often either in an unconscious state, single concealment or double concealment, and maybe getting closer and closer to this state. Everything depends on our efforts.
3: Они нас будут толкать все равно.
2: These efforts will push us around through this entire spectrum, from Mahsom to the concealments and back. We won't be able to hold ourselves in the particular place, the particular spot, and systematically bring ourselves closer to Mahsom. We are not able to do this. For that, we need an environment. Only the environment can influence us. And in addition to the revealing of the Creator, to create such a field around us that will constantly push us forward. People who don't study, who don't place themselves into this environment, they constantly wander across the spectrum from single concealment to the double concealment for decades. Decades. Here, you must add the strength of the group. Otherwise, it's impossible. Al-Salam writes in The Freedom, each time when you choose for yourself a stronger, a better society, through that a person draws closer to his spiritual realization, to crossing of the Mahsom. There is no other opportunity to advance. You'll always fluctuate forward and back. If you have such uncontrolled inner states, that means you need an environment, constantly add to it. If there's some movement back, even for a second, a person has fallen backwards, that means he was not supported by the group, because in the ideal state, as soon as a positive force appears from the group, right away there must be a negative addition in order for it to compensate, in order to push you forward. The most correct way to advance is when you have a reserve of forces, when you are given forces through excitement, through inspiration from the group, and at the same time, opposite of that, you receive an addition of your egoism from that box that's from that hidden state. This is what's called, I awaken the dawn. As King David used to say, to the extent that the group advances you positively, to the extent where in the most optimal way, the egoism would be revealed in you.
0: The person constantly grows, and here naturally everything is determined only by the group and his connection with the group. So our goal is in that we need to create such a common field, such a common thought, a desire that will constantly push us forward, and each with their inner efforts strive to conduct it in such a way that they sense a responsibility for that. If they for one second just come out of this work, striving forward, lose this attitude, then he simply betrays the friends. That's a revelation. There's the need for a person to be strengthened in the faith. Faith is it's that attitude toward humanity that's similar, as the Creator relates toward it. So the faith is that the Creator governs the world and brings the world to the books, and then he brings, and the person receives surrounding light, and this faith becomes this actually the force of bestowal. And this what he receives as help from the Torah. It actually is called correction through the Torah. And what does it mean that to reach a certain level that there'll be mercy? The Creator will have mercy for them, because if at a certain level of egoism there will be reached, there will be a certain accumulation of this energy of the egoistic force. Then the person the Creator. Well, what does it mean? The Creator will have mercy on him, because the person will cross the machzon, and to have mercy, mercy is the quality of the bina. Because it means the person will receive the quality of Bina. This is a translation from Russian. It's very old. It's not fully edited, corrected. These are notes by Baal Salam that he just jotted down. He wrote them down as notes, not like an article. So the text here is not like, text is not fully edited, and especially in Hebrew and especially in Russian. So he receives this upper surrounding light, or Makif, and this light becomes his inner light. And here, this is Orpnimi, this is light that goes into the egoism. But it happens only after he discovers himself all the lights from the Torah. And if he attracts enough light, or Makif, then to that extent, the light passes on its qualities to the Kli. So the light corrects the Kli, as we know. So the light of Torah that the person inhales into, light of Torah into his body, into the Kli, then that this quality of Bina starts to become, and the person starts to become worthy of the revelation of the Creator. In other words, the person starts to reveal within himself the qualities that the Creator is good and does good. And that's what he starts to feel. And then what does he feel? The one that receives good from the Creator. And that's the first, and peace. That's the sensation that after a person crosses the machzon. We already described it in all kinds of different combinations, because a person is always in good, because he earns enough, he has good because when a person crosses the Maksom, as we spoke, his eyes are nulled and he stops thinking about himself. He just exists outside of the general kli. And he sees this general kli and the creator that fulfills it. In other words, he exists in complete sensation of the upper world, and the upper world's called the gathering of all of the souls and the creator in it. And this sensation is what dictates how a person relates to himself and everybody around him. So he feels this that he is in a good state, and he has a good reward, and he has good earnings, because as I talked about yesterday, when to the extent that a person, the creator is revealed to the creator, and the person begins automatically to feel the creator, as we drawn this picture, me and each of us and the creator. And all of humanity, or this whole general kli. Humanity. So, if I want to get closer to the Creator, here are the worlds. Asiya, Yesiya, Briya, Atsilut, and Adam Kadmon. And here is me, and this is the Maksom. If I want to get closer to the Creator, I need to take my eye and relate to the humanity, to this general kli, in the same way that the Creator relates to it. This eye is the point in the heart. And in this way, I ask for the revelation of the Creator. What does it mean, revelation of the Creator? Show me how you relate to humanity. Show me who you are. Show me with which way you relate to them. If I am asking about this, then the Creator is revealed to me. And from where am I actually asking this? From within this gene within me that is gradually is just unraveling and is being realized. And this is what I already worked through, and this is that will be uncoiled gradually. And in me there's this desire that's emerging, and I'm pushing on it with this force, yearning towards the Creator. I try to be similar to Him, and the similarity is only in this general kli where He is revealed, because we talked about this. So this is in phase one. Phase zero is just complete light, and the second phase is this opening of the Creator to the vessel, to the kli. Creator creates the kli and fulfills it completely with Himself already in the first degree or first phase. And that's why and then this kli breaks into many tiny pieces. What does it mean to break? Nothing actually breaks. All of it is just in relation to us. The only thing that exists is this one state. But then in it starts to appear a second state. The kli tries to want to be like the light, because that's how the light's expressed in it. And then the third phase, when it starts to be want to be more similar to the Creator, in the fourth state, where it starts to completely reveal its full egoistic state. And the fifth is the Tzimtzum. And so on, all of these states are inner sensations of the kli. There's nothing actually that happens, because here he starts to feel the Creator more. So here it says, I don't want to receive the light. I don't sense the light. What does it mean, I don't sense the light? But of course it exists in it. It just doesn't want to, because the first is within the second, because the first gives birth to the second, because the second one is based on the first and is based on the next. next one is based on the previous, and so on. And then the Tzimtzum happens, Tzimtzum Aleph. Also, everything remains there, in it, except I don't want to simply feel it that way. It's like I close my eyes like a child. I don't want to feel. I can't see. I can't hear. But actually, the states don't change. The fact is that what's created and the Kli is created and the Creator fills it, it stays forever. And same thing with the breaking, and then as the vessel breaks,

falls into our world. All of it is just sensation. So then here, after Tzimtzum, it breaks after all kinds of actions. And what does it mean it breaks? It means each of its little elements, particles, starts to feel itself separately as if it's not connected to other parts. That means that's how it starts to feel. From the perspective of the light, we exist in a complete, corrected form and complete adhesion with Him. Nothing is in our way, but for us, in relation to Him. And so we exist in a completely unchangeable state. This is the main law of the about the light. The light is at complete rest. And but then all of these states are only needed so each of us will be isolated, our eye and another eye, and many, many, many eyes, and there is like 600,000 eyes. Selves. For what? So each of us would consciously could come to that he would desire that this state would actually exist, that he that the Creator would fill him, and then with his own efforts would reach the state as if he builds his own Kli. If I relate to all of the rest of the Kli as the Creator relates to it, then I am that, then I am creating that first Kli. I am building it. And if I, with my actions towards this all of these other souls, this is the same. If I, in relation to these other souls, reveal myself as I'm like a transferring, a conduit of the light, then I'm fulfilling them, then I'm actually doing this action right here. This is as a result of what I end up doing. I am a point in the heart, a point of Bina, point of the Creator, part of the Creator within me. It's not a malchut, it's not a point of that Kli itself, but a point of I within me. It's called this part of part of the Creator from above. That's what's given to us. That's what's not in in the still and vegetative, animate, and parts of nature. So if I start to focus on this point as a foundation, then I can relate to it this way, because it's given to me in this in this general way. Because then I become similar to the way the Creator relates to the Kli. I build the Kli, and then I fulfill it with light. And this way, it's as if I control the Creator, as if with the corrected light, I attract this light. I say, give me the opportunity to connect this entire Kli. I want it to be Kli. I need to relate to it this way. This is called reward and punishment, and then love. And there are a few phases there, too. But with that, I glue back together the entire Kli, and then through me, it's fulfilled with light. So this way, the person reaches such a state, a level that only from his own point, with which the Creator has given him, he starts to become completely similar to the Creator to such a level as up here, that is called, let's say, also the Creator. I don't want to go even higher with you, but he goes to the reaches the level where he starts to understand the purpose of all of his thoughts, his design, all of the whole relation with which the Creator relates to creation. Because I have done the similar kind of work, but as if for myself. So what happens here? Creator created this Kli from nothing. What does it mean from nothing? From some point in which there had no other beginning. Yes, me.

0: something from nothing. The desire to receive is made from nothing. And then a human that receives this little point to bestow from the Creator can flip this bridge backwards up to the Creator. And this way he goes up to the state that is before his own creation. He goes higher to such a level that only the Creator exists on. And this is all that we practically have started to realize, and all of it's realized naturally, as Baal Salam writes, it's only in the relations between us and all the souls. So what does the person feel in these states? But again, Baal Salam again brings such words as if they're pleasant to the ego, because the person receives a constant reward and inheritance and peace, and all these states are they're only sensed in altruistic actions, not in egoistic. And these are the results of the person already crossing into another, how can I say? But these are results that he exited out of his own eye, and he has inhabited himself into the others, and he lost his own eye, and his eye exists only to the extent that it exists in the other Kalim. So not here he feels these states, but to the extent that he exists, transposes himself from the rest of the souls, and that's where he feels this and this constant greatness and this great earning, and always has enough of everything and never has any fears or worries and doesn't know any diseases. And as I explained, they don't depend on a person, but actually any kind of blows, any kind of disturbances. Here he describes an ideal state, because until there's complete correction, until each of us, I and my own part will not be corrected in the relation to the whole general Kli Adam, as we say, then each of the great, even the greatest Kabbalists, will have suffering and have disease, and because it depends on the rest of the Kalim. But still, the sensations are in relation to how he writes, because he will be respected by others. Everything he starts, he will finish easily, no matter what he takes. And when he prays, he gets what he asks for. No prayer is left unanswered, and so on. And then success doesn't constant success. So in actuality, there's nothing new here. The Creator created us with light. He created the vessel, and everything that he created, everything he fulfills with himself, it's felt as pleasure, because he packed into us, imprinted us his form, how to feel the pleasure and the suffering, because what's in the Creator we feel as pleasure, and what we don't have in him we feel as suffering, to the extent that it's revealed within us. To that extent, we feel them even more as pleasure. To the extent that we feel them less, then we feel them as a lesser pleasure. But if there is no qualities like that at all, then within him they're felt as suffering. That's where it comes from, because light created the Kli and imprinted in itself all of its qualities, because where did it get it in the Kli?
1: 600,000 souls, the breaking into the Tarach, Rapach, and Shach. All of these things to 288, 620, 365, 248.

0: Where do all these qualities, properties, all these divisions into desires and all sorts of relationships amongst themselves? This is all within the light. The Creator provided this stamp. And therefore, automatically, whatever we do in this world, whatever we feel, whatever is felt within us as outer world or inner world, all of that is felt only in relation to this first stamp that He made within us. If it resembles Him more, then it's felt as positive. If it resembles Him less, it is felt as negative. So, to the extent that we increase our correct attitude towards other souls, we will correspondingly transition into the feelings that Baal Salam describes to us here. And conversely, all of his acquaintances go following on a good path and don't know illness, and those who don't go on this path, they have no income, they're destitute, stupid. So it's quite amazing how within a person changes. This is interesting. How can you say about a person in our world, well, he's earning a million, this one's earning a million, and the other one is barely getting by? These things are quite objective. Just check their bank accounts. Right? You can check their bank accounts and you can say how much one has and how much the other one has. But here, it's not even relevant. If I change my state, my attitude towards the common kli, all of a sudden, I see that the one that may have a million in his bank is completely unhappy. He doesn't have enough for his life. In reality, he doesn't have anything. And the one who lives meekly, he is content. He doesn't have any lacks in this life. How can this happen? Why does this exist? Allegedly, there are objective measures here. Perhaps we can allegedly measure these things objectively, not necessarily, but in reality, all of our feelings about this world are completely subjective. But only within us we have this memory, of these states. It's hard to describe this picture, but a person that sees in the Creator's light, he begins, when he keeps to perceive the Creator's light, then he starts to see entire humanity, not in the extent that humanity values itself from its egoism, but to the extent that each one of them is connected to fulfilling the general purpose of the creation in a greater degree. And to that extent, he evaluates each one of them as someone who is either advancing or not advancing. I'm not sure I was able to express this correctly. All right. Well, what do I want to say by this? This article, Concealment and Relation of the Creator, I just have this in one piece of paper, and this is what he wrote. Why is this a good article? It's good because it explains to us how the sensation of this world is subjective. It is only existing within us. To the extent that we resemble the Creator, to that extent, we feel a more honest, true picture of the world. But the moment we move away from the Creator, we start to feel a more distorted state of the world. We have no other way to feel it differently. Where do we need to be, to draw the surrounding light upon ourselves? We only do that through an attempt to see our existence in the Creator's light. And in this way, we rise above the level of our Gilgulim, our incarnations. We talked about this yesterday. In a state that we don't control, we can either feel the upper world, in which we are either outside of our physical existence, in which we exist as a point within this common vessel, a point that doesn't feel itself, or as in our world, how regular people exist, completely unconsciously, unconscious from the spiritual world, unconscious, separated from our existence. In such a state, we have existed throughout many incarnations, throughout thousands of years, but today we have a different goal. Throughout this life, to reach a state where we will simultaneously exist in both states, in this physical, earthly life and in this upper spiritual life at the same time. What does this give us? It gives us a total sensation of both of these lives. In the spiritual world, if a person attains nothing, then he exists only as a seed, because he hasn't developed. A development of the spiritual seed begins from the Machsom onwards. If a person has not started this development throughout all of these degrees, if he biologically dies, then he remains in that same unrealized state, in his first unrealized Reshimo, which is called a seed. And it doesn't matter how many lives he has lived, he remains. If he has a body, then he simply feels himself in this body as any person in this world. If he has no body, then he feels himself as simply existing as a point. A point, how can I say, well, what can a grain of wheat feel? Like that. But only when a person begins to develop himself through a screen, using the screen, then he starts to combine these two types of lives, the biological life and the spiritual life. And Gmar Tikkun, as you know, is attained in this world. As soon as a person reaches the end of correction, then his spiritual states are no longer determined by existing either in this world or in the spiritual world. Until the final correction, he still continues to be corrected only during this life in our world. Questions?
1: Yes. What does it mean to earn honestly and dishonestly?
0: What is the culture? What does it mean to earn honestly and dishonestly in this? Spiritually, or how do you mean? He's talking about a person's perspective. If a person is not corrected, then it seems to him that through deceit he can earn more. This is what Baal Salam writes. To the extent that one is corrected and is similar to the Creator, he attains a different picture of this world. When you begin to feel beyond the Machsom, then you begin to see how the governance happens, how people automatically carry out all of the Creator's desires, and you don't relate to these people at all, to ordinary people who automatically carry out all of the actions and desires of the Creator. There's nothing to relate to because none of them are independent. But what stands out from this entire mass, this enormous mass that a person begins to see, are only those who have crossed the Maksom. Either they are in our world within

0: obedient to time. All of them are called Israel, Yashar El, straight towards the Creator. Regardless of their sex, their age, their nationality in this world, nothing. They're simply called Israel because they are the ones who aspire to the Creator, to aspire to become similar to the Creator.
1: The state after the Maxom, it's not, we don't come back to the second concealment, do we? But now you said that after the Maxom, it's...
0: You're right. I had this question yesterday, and every day it seems that this is something that people are stuck to. I have underlined the fact that a state after a person crosses the Maxom, it's not reversible. There's no way back. We have crossed it, and thank God we're already on the other side. Any state that we have, even the ones that are here in concealment, the ones that I have worked through, they have also realized within me. I have worked through it, and it doesn't return back to me. It could return, reoccur within me as if, but it's already a different Rishimo. Every time it comes back to me, I would feel as if I'm in that same state, but it doesn't actually repeat itself. The crossing of the Maxom is singular. It's drastic. It doesn't have a return point. It's irreversible, but any state consists of many inner states. Through the state of crossing the Maxom, I must realize myself and I work through different states within myself. I'm taught any state consists of Iburi Nikah Mohin. Every state is not instantaneous, but all of the states, including this one, they are one-directional. Entire humanity and all of us only advance forward. Nothing goes back. In spirituality, when you begin to work there, then this is felt strongly. Once we cross, we will cross. There's no return from that. There's no way back.
2: У нас есть хорошие к этому предпосылки. У нас есть к этому хорошие предпосылки. На самом деле.
0: We have very good signs in relation to this.
2: Завтра будет, может, по-другому, через пару часов будет другое настроение.
0: You feel today like this, tomorrow you'll feel differently, and then it will change again. You see how things shift. The states, today maybe seems it's a little harder, but this is good. I'm looking at this in a different way. As Paul Salam writes, double concealment and single concealments are good when a person is given a bit of heaviness in the work, and not these simple fleeting moments. As are like these songs that our friends sing. In the spiritual work, when that occurs through a bit of effort, it's very productive. We're in the state now, to the extent that we can receive, we're added more. If we can receive a bit more, then more is added to our states. So I ask you, try to be on this other side. We need to imagine that state where I'm thinking about others. I'm ashamed that I cannot support them and help them pass to this next spiritual degree, the first spiritual degree. It depends on me. And I'm ashamed

0: that I cannot give it to them.
1: Yeah.
2: After the point in the heart is revealed, then we come to we come from double to single concealment. Can you explain more?
0: Double single concealment. Actually, they take turns. They first there's a double concealment as a rule, and then single, and then back and forth. That's a fluid transition between them. Yeah, smooth transition between them. Until a person crosses the maksom finally, until he began to grow within himself the ibur, a screen on the root level of the egoism, until he becomes an embryo. What is ubar? What does that mean? To cross this point in the heart that with which you have always aspired forward, it has received this first screen, and from here on forward, all of everything that was added from the root desire and onwards, but you don't know how much will be added. All you can do is to dissolve in this one providence, in these thoughts, in this purpose that envelops everything. It's just like a seed within the mother, completely under the rule of this force of Bina. Egoism is constantly added from below. Mother, this force of Bina, is added from above, and this is how the development of this root level of the screen is developed. I don't need to do anything myself. All I need to do is to just merge, to dissolve into this entire creation that without limit controls the entire, governs the entire world. Regardless of how many disturbances occur, today we can feel that they're added to us today. Regardless of that, I need to raise myself into these states. If we begin to do this gradually, time after time, each time when these states are added to us, we will aspire to sense ourselves being as part of one force, which is one and only, that fills us, that governs us. We will begin to feel this force more and more, how it governs us and is within us, and everything that I do and each one of us, it is because it governs us. But we wish for it to govern us, but we also want to feel how it governs us. If we constantly would strive to feel this, then this is what embryo needs to do in the spiritual world. In our world, the embryo doesn't do anything because it is on a material degree. A spiritual embryo needs to add its own participation in its spiritual development. This is considered its participation. I want to passively exist within the Creator.
2: This is our first state. So I think we will come to it once we start to pass this through this maksom.
0: This point of shame, is it artificial or is natural? You said that Or Makif is attracted when a person feels ashamed that everything is occurring with him. So through this, he will ask for correction. What does he need to do? What does he need to do to develop this state, get this feeling further?
2: We shouldn't fixate only just on this point of shame, that because a person always exists in the thoughts that he is existing right now, and that's called his existence. That's why I would recommend, at least right now, during these days, to not to go into the left line, into all kinds of negative qualities, not to awaken them, to not to start to live in them, but instead to plug yourself into the maksom, and it should be always into the right line and always in an ascent, and it should always be in this exiting of the I and disconnection from my own ego, that there's nothing in me. There's nothing in me, and I simply don't exist. Just like Baal Salam writes in the article, the conclusion of the Book of Zohar, he writes that the most important, the greatest distinction between us and the Creator is that the Creator has no cessation of his of an I, that I exist, I do this, I, doesn't have such. And we are in a similar way when we cross the Maksom, that our I disappears and I fall out of it. I transfer myself into the others, and in them I exist. In them are my thoughts, and in them is all of mine. I enter them, and that's it. And there is no other thought to go back, but only into them. If this I can do to myself, to do such inner actions, of course, naturally, it's all just in the imagination, not in true action, but this way I attract the surrounding light, which pulls me into those states. And I must, as much as possible, try to modulate in me these next upcoming states, these upcoming next degrees, and with that I attract more surrounding light, and this I can do in the process of study. When I study all kinds of different worlds, and I aspire to be in, as a, to the extent that you want to know them. To know means to get closer to them, to be in them, to make a zivug with them, a coupling, as Adam knew Eve, as the man drew close. What does it mean to know her? That means he merged with her, connected with her. So that means to connect to the extent that you want to connect with these worlds during the study. To that extent, you draw upon yourself the surrounding light. But this is theoretically in the study. But here in practice, in the group, all of us, if we desire to be exit ourselves, to be not within ourselves but in the group, that then I realize my point in the heart. What is my point in the heart? It's just a bina that's given to me from the Creator. It is the part of the Creator from above in me. If I, from within it, if I specifically itself, I find it and spring out of it into the others, that I exist in them, then I am in this little point. I am already similar to the Creator, and I become this little seed. And I come out of the state, and again I need to fall out of it, and again I need to plug myself into them, and again out. And how many times? Well, each one has their own number that they must go through. What does it mean? Of course, it's fixed in a way, but we can't calculate them, because some of these are unconscious, and some of these are conscious, and some I can sense, and some are in the mind, some are in the feeling. So there's We simply must just do them, and once we do enough, then to that extent, the extent of our work, our labor, the extent of all these actions of plugging into the others, to that extent, we will start to sense that we truly live in them, and you start to feel when you exist in them that you start to feel what the Creator is actually feeling, because only here you could feel Him. Where does He exist? He exists in the Kli, in this one united Kli, and nowhere else. You can't sense Him in yourself, never. But to the extent you can plug into the others, there you will sense it. Then the Kli will become yours now. How will you feel it? When the goodness that's given to the good that does good, you will start to feel Him as giving good and love and peace and healing and completely positive and kindness and all the pleasures, because the Creator created you with His imprint. So everything you feel is felt as fulfillment. And that's it. So this little seed, this little cell, as it starts to grow away from yourself into this common state, it's called 3 days of. Only on the third day that the sperm seed is connected into the womb. Only then the contact is made with the upper. What does it mean? 3 days. Of course, there's 3 days is like 24 hours go by. Of course, we'll study all of this. We don't understand any of this right now, but all of this happens, and you just simply need to just attach yourself there to that state. Within that state, where is that womb? That womb is right here. It's our general Kli. This is all of us. And when you attach yourself within it, you start to receive nourishment from there. And then you start to feel all kinds of interaction, relation through with the Creator, through others. You now feel not just a group, but you start to sense all humanity, how it's dynamically, it's always in movement, and how it's and everything is governed by the Creator, and this entire system, and you start to work with it as you want to grow yourself and adapting yourself toward it, and you want to know how it works, only so you can become just like it, like a child is observing and wants to be just like it. And this is how this inner development in the womb happens, these 40 days. Of the formation of the fetus, of the entire body of the fetus. Yeah, as in our world. So in other words, you start to feel within yourself all kinds of interactions with the Creator, and from that you emerge within you all kinds of contrasts and reactions, how to react, to relate to the group, to humanity, how the Creator does it, and you in the same way. And this is called, these are your organs. Your influences onto them, and so on. All of this is in Talmud Eser Sfirot. It's explained on hundreds of pages, each of these states. And then you will look into Talmud Eser Sfirot, and you will see how each state is explained to you, like Baal Salam explains to you where you are right now and what you need to do now and what's happening with you. Only Only the embryo, only that state of the embryo, only from this development of the root level, the zero level of the of egoism, of humanity within the state. This is only this part is Talmud Esesferot is just 300 pages. Then the study becomes. A child does need an example. An example is needed by the child when he starts to get ahead. No, listen. This is not simple. When he's now at a level where he can understand and realize and repeat. But we start from complete zero. So we have, because we must adapt ourselves to him from complete zero. So we got a little point of Bina and our entire, from our ego from zero, level zero, zero, zero, from the absolute zero, we must... We can't have right away from our first action. No, there's no Rosh in the Partsuf yet. There's no Partsuf yet. So we can't ask to be similar. Can't ask for similarity. Well, we ask, but the Creator, he reveals himself. Well, yeah, I can't come to it from both sides at the same time. The Creator can't show you all the nuances. Ofanim. Forms, all combinations, all kinds of variations of how his attitude is toward the rest of creation. You don't understand this. You don't have a kli that is formed. You don't have spiritual wisdom yet. All he can show you, he doesn't teach you. He gives you the understanding that if you plug into the state just like this, just from your soul, just dive in. With that, you go forward a little more. You go, and then you just push forward again. Still, go forward a little more. A little more. He goes at it and keep going. Still, I still want to be there and find the Creator there. So all these states, they don't have any separate parts or occurrences. No, they're just like this. Just like the embryo is born in our world. You could take the example. We can't demand anything from the embryo. And only from the child, maybe after 2 years of age, as it's considered, after 2 years, he completes this nursing period, and then he is ready for upbringing, and that's what's expected.
0: Two conditions of the right desire. Do we have a very clear picture of what we actually need?
2: You're not listening to what I'm telling you, what you're missing. I don't understand. You sit here a few days. We'll take previous lessons. And each time I express it differently. I don't think... it's possible that we'll find maybe other ways to express it. Maybe I can dance. You can't imagine what other way. No, you just need to think a little more. You think that I right now will provocate something within your heart, within your intellect, the state, and then you will exist in it and swim in it maybe. No, you must, with your internal efforts, must try. Imagine that you how to get exit your yourself and exist and live in others. Because right now you are attached to your egoistic I, but you must connect to the point in the heart that the Creator gave you to the and to this desire to towards Him, and then you will start to develop as an embryo from that point, from not from the egoistic point of the I, but from that point in the heart, from Bina. Your development will start. From the Malchut, the development won't start. No, you first you need to grow within yourself, the zero and the first level. In other words, Golgotha and Naim, the Kli that bestows to the Creator, and only then you can work with egoistic ones. So right now, our only goal is to exit ourselves, throw ourselves like outwards into the others. And this is a very internal effort that we must make every second. And this is called the work in the group. Well, how else can I explain it? Help me. I'm not a poet. Yes.
0: How can a person not be proud of the fact that he relates himself to the Creator?
2: How can a person not become proud of relating to the group as he relates to the group as a creator? Because the Creator is not proud of it. I don't know. He starts to see that he needs the group. He starts to see how much he's dependent on
1: it.
2: This is called the sorrow of divinity. And Sarah the Shina, that the Creator actually needs us, and because we actually need Him. If we could discover our entire Kli and discover that He is not in it. In other words, well, this is from our point of view, and this is not complete yet because He exists in a point of level of Bina, because it says more than the calf wants to suckle, the cow wants to feed, right, to bestow. So, because the bestower that is in incomplete wholeness, it doesn't for him not to have the ability to give. That it's the worst suffering, even in our world. These are like when you can't feed anymore. But these are animals. Well, these are results, but to come down from this high level of realization, to not reach self-realization is the worst suffering. So the one that becomes similar to the Creator, the only thing he can see is that he starts to truly need others to bring the Creator to them, to be similar. Well, no, the pride is different. It's opposite. Instead, you start to feel shame, and because the shame from the difference of your own uncorrected state yet to be like the corrected state of the Creator, from the giver to the receiver, start to see it, because you start to sense yourself. If you start to work with the egoistic desires, so to be like a know-it-all is not it's not helpful, but the responsibility is felt, of course. And this chosenness that you must act. As you said, to find this common Kli, does it mean to understand from what point of view?
0: Rav, to entering into the common vessel does not mean to understand another person. Just because I can understand somebody else doesn't mean it will make it better. I will simply dip into my egoism, into his egoism, rather. This is not what is explained to us. To enter the common vessel means that I agree with the others in the group, that is, I've found a few more people in this world who are not far from me, who are just like me, want to rise to a degree of eternality and perfection, where we actually exist, but we just don't feel this existence. We want to realize this within ourselves, but we can only realize this through our joint efforts, because in our common desires and our aspirations will this upper force be revealed. This is... We will ripen, we will come out of the subconscious state, we will suddenly enter this consciously, and we constantly try to do this together. I find such people, I look for such people, and I try together with them to create this common vessel, and if we aspire towards this together, this idea, this spiritual common state in which we all unite, in which we want to be present, we want to feel it within our unity, this general force called the Creator that fills us. So I make an agreement with these people that we will act in this way amongst ourselves. All this work is our inner work. It's our aspirations of our desires, not the mechanics of this world, not the animate vegetative still of this world. All of these klipot are illusions that exist within our five senses. In reality, they don't exist. We will later see a completely different existence outside of these bodies. Nothing, no vegetative, nothing. This is illusory. This world before the Maksom is called Olam Amedume, the imaginary world. It truly is imaginary, because all of a sudden we have these five senses, and that's how we feel this world. Once these senses disappear, we stop sensing this world. It doesn't exist. It exists only subjectively in relation to us, to those who sense it this way. So, what do we create? Prior to being in this true reality from which we are guarded by all these objects, by these bodies, we create this world artificially, as if we try to imagine it. We try to artificially create this world within us, and in this way, in this measure, we actually attracted its influence towards us. And then, when we perform enough efforts to us together, jointly, what does it mean together? Alone, I can't do this. In the spiritual, we exist all together, so I need to create this model that is similar to the spiritual. We create it within our group. Once I create this model, we more or less have created these artificial conditions, not real ones, because we're still egoists, but artificially we desire, we make these efforts, and we all of a sudden are pulled into the spiritual state, and all of a sudden we're in it. And by the way, this transition is sudden, it's immediate, it sucks you in. But before this transition, there are fluctuations, these sort of premonitions, if you may. You feel closer, you feel further. Yesterday, it was easier for us to imagine this. Today, it's harder to imagine this. Tomorrow, it will be easier to imagine this again. But we need to be happy when we are dumbed down all of a sudden. Little by little, we should be happy because it gives an opportunity to add more effort so that we can quickly, faster and faster, realize this moment when we will be sucked into this true state. I don't concern myself with my friends' problems. They're of this world. It doesn't concern me. All we do is deal with our common efforts to reveal the spiritual state towards the Creator. Ideally, It doesn't matter if they're women or men here. These things are still kind of an obstacle for us. But what matters is the aspiration towards. For now, we are separated so not to disturb each other with our animalistic desires. But in general, we commonly try to support one another. It being beyond the Maksom is a state of revelation of the Creator and a state of love for all humanity. The question is, all of those 5 billion people, Rav, by humanity I mean all Homo sapiens, all those... all those who walk into legs, not related, not based on nationality, race, sex, everyone, regardless of race, sex, nationality, everybody, to start with the fact that before there was no such thing as nationality. Abraham, I mentioned this before, he was simply a Bedouin who lived near the Euphrates River. He was given a method of correction simply to a person that began to take interest in the upper world. And all of a sudden he had this Rishimo and so on and so forth. He started. Starting from the book of Zohar, because there was mixing and mixing. Rabbi Shimon speaks about his individual correction, but his son Rabbi Elazar talks about the general correction of the world. And Baal HaSulam, in the article of the giving of the Torah, we call it the giving of Kabbalah, so people don't get confused, but it's the same thing. Or the Arvut, in there, he writes about the fact that Gmar Tikkun is the complete correction of all the souls. That is, imagine in our world, we have, 7 billion people. All of those people. In the article, The Last Generation, he writes, in great detail that we need to create a group that will attract gradually people from the entire world. Initially, like the most top people, and then gradually everyone else. He doesn't divide this based on certain criteria. So there are 2 kinds of corrections of humanity. One, ideally, it would be, it would have been,
3: how
0: should I express this? There are 2 parallel paths of corrections. One, on one hand, is the path on our level, Israel, and then subsequently the other nations of the world. And in parallel to that, due to the breaking of the vessels in our world, through the dissemination of Kabbalah, there's a parallel path where everyone aspiring from all over the world, from all the nations of the world, they will gather together first, and then everyone else, to the extent of their aviyut, to the extent that the light that is drawn by this particular group will shine and reveal to the others the Creator, their aspiration towards the Creator. And in our understanding, even, let's say, the least developed people who have shown themselves to be within them, there could be people who will aspire towards the Creator more than those from the developed nations, because it doesn't matter where you come from. The soul isn't tied to the level of civilization or your advancement in this world. In the past, people lived in caves. But you can, of course, concern yourself with the progress of the people, but today's Europe are also, in a way, cave people, cavemen. Just take off their attire, take off their all these attributes, and they're just cavemen, essentially. But perhaps those people that live in the jungles, the tribes, perhaps in relation to their spiritual advancement, they might be even closer. Basically, doesn't matter. From the spiritual point of view, there's no such thing as developed people and underdeveloped people, except Israel. Because here in Israel, systematically throughout thousands of years, this has been developed and cultivated. Of course, there have been changes here as well, from the times of enlightenment and so on. But within this nation, because Israel was created out of spiritual roots, not the nation itself, but this nation has never had slave trade. It was never conquered. There was always equality of governance. Imagine when throughout the world, thousands of years ago, everyone was killing one another, but here in Israel we had, we didn't have any slaves. We had complete equal rule. Today in Israeli army, you can see that a soldier talks to a general as if they're equals. This is just a quality that is within this nation. The nation was never divided into castes or all kinds of, let's say, aristocracy, nobility, and then somebody else. It never mattered. The thing that was respected is either you're a wise man or not. There was never such a thing that a boy from 3 years old could not read. Now imagine Europe 300 or 500 years ago. They were very primitive. Complete illiteracy, or 1,000 years ago, they almost were living on trees. Here, it was prepared by history in such a way. Still, we see in our time, in relation to the spiritual, it's all the same. The idea is transferred through the special group. Still, it doesn't really matter. You can take our genetics and you could see that we are no different than the ancient Persians. So, but from the spiritual world perspective, there's no such thing as a developed soul or underdeveloped soul. A person is here, he's developed. The person is on this degree, he's underdeveloped. It doesn't matter if you're an African, a Jew, or Russian. But all of the 7 billion must reach the final correction. And as soon as you cross the Maksom, you lose. You lose all kinds of differentiation. You start seeing souls and not the bodies. You stop seeing faces. So,
3: сейчас, секундочку. Тов. Тов. Вопросы хорошие, но они все по теме. Я думал, что...
0: Questions are good. I think I touched upon all of them. What can we do not to be attached to the old states? You know, Lot's wife, you read the story about Lot's wife in the Torah. Lot's wife, by looking, turning back, she turned into a pillar of salt. Water and salt are these are some of the not many types of inanimate nature that we use in our food, animate compounds, that doesn't spoil. Salt doesn't spoil. So you can't look back. A person completely gets himself stuck in that previous state. He doesn't advance. He brings himself more harm than if he starts starts to think about things that are outside of the spiritual, all kinds of different plans and things.
2: I recommend no way to think about the past, by no means to think about the past, because you can't blame yourself, because it wasn't you, no matter what happened, even if it was because you think because of you that you should be blamed. No, none of it matters. It's not your fault. None of it's yours. All of it is just rage that if you think that you could have done something completely on your own, could have done something bad to somebody else, or didn't complete something, or you were lazy about something, or the opposite, that you... So all of the past up to the present moment, all of it was planned completely and realized by the Creator as He wanted, and it didn't actually depend on me, so I don't need to go back to it. It's not mine. That is not mine. All the states from now and back are not mine. All the states from now, from me and forward, are completely in my control. From where? Only from this moment. From this moment, everything will happen to me and onward, and not to the past, and only from now and forward into the future. 100%, I determine my states, and that's all. Interesting question here. How did the Reshimo jump out of the Adam HaRishon? It's a correct question. Oh, and it's signed. Thank you very much. But it says, dear Rav with a little heart here. So what does it mean? How does the Reshimo jump out of the Adam? So the question is that when the Kli broke and fell into our world, I didn't draw it here all the way till the end. When the mixing of all the Reshimo happened with each other, completely with each other, with the up to the last Reshimo, into the last Reshimo, completely plugged into infinity, connected into each other, to the point where there is not one quality left that doesn't have in itself all the other qualities. Only then the process have started of the emerging of these quality under under the surrounding light. Until this happens, how can I say? There is a partsuf, Adam. Onto this partsuf, the light of Absach, the light of Gmar Tikkun, and this partsuf starts to break. It breaks and the light exits. Partsufim. When the exiting of the light is istalkut arot, and then the next partsuf, and then the next partsuf, and so on, all five partsufim, all the nikudot must exit and leave upward. All of the light must leave upward, and all these kalim must fall down. And only when they have fallen all the way down, all the lights correspondingly have went upward and left only after that. What happens? The last Rashimo that broke. But what was the last Rashimo that broke? The thinnest one, the purest one, correct? It remains higher than the rest to the light, because all these Rashimo are they're in accordance with the measure of their egoism. So here there's less and here there's more. And so the smallest Rashimo is up here, and here are the lights, and the lights also correspondingly, and this light starts to influence this Rashimo. Natural way. And as soon as they all broke and fell all the way down, and all those have left upward, then the light starts to influence this last Rashimo, and slowly they start to become realized until they all are gathered. Or, and the Kli Rashimo becomes, with the help of the screen, into a Partsuf. And so, in order for to move forward, we need all of

all of our possibilities that we all that we can, we must connect them all onto all levels. That's why we study all together the same virtual lessons. And I hope that after the Sukkot, we will start to have mutual gatherings virtually. A group. There's one common group that exists here right now. That's here. And so on. We must start common work. We must do everything that's possible, as Baal Salam writes, that we in order to have a common kli, so we could have organization, so we have a common nation. We must create such a nation. It's not like some geographical territory on earth, but it must be such a society where that will be in the future only based on spiritual laws. That's why. The main thing that we must do in our world together between us is our organization, is a connection between us. And above it, we'll be able to be connected and remind each other of that there's all kinds of groups that will emerge here and there, but we must understand this whole map very well. We must live in it. We must build in it such connections, such that they won't confuse us, but instead they will support us and help sense everyone in every way. We will start this work. We're starting this work, and we have no other way to see examples of this in the past. But we are the first in our world that are doing this, are starting to build this future world. When the spiritual world and the earthly world will exist here at the same time, this is what humanity must come to. We read the articles of the last generation, right? Or no? You had this article, no? You had it, right? Yeah. But yeah, and there's many more. Of course, I will start to... I completely forgot that I have another whole archive of Baal Salam that doesn't exist anywhere else. It hasn't been put out on the internet, so we must quickly return and translate it and disseminate it, publish it. What I want to say... That today, what I want to say, in order to truly develop forward, doesn't mean that we owe, doesn't matter that we owe something to the world, publish some books, give lectures. No, we need this for ourselves. We need this for ourselves. This is necessary for us. Everything that I attained not because I was studying with my Rab, but I attained because after I was studying with him, I was disseminating. I wrote my first books in 83. And in 81, I started to teach Kabbalah. And over this period of 10, 11 years that I was beside him, this is all I did. Of course, there were periods when I needed to be just close with him and only him. But in principle, this is the only thing I did all the time. I disseminated, and these books were published and being circulated, and I read lectures everywhere. But he would call right away to the place where they didn't have these mobile phones then, but he would call and ask, well, how was it, why, and how, and how's it going, even before I would come back and explain to him. This was very important to him. But even today, when we have this opportunity to use all kinds of media, all kinds of connections between us, let's between us sit together and listen how we can organize, how we can improve our organization, what parts it's made of, so you can give us critical feedback, advice, how we can rework it, because we must these days just hear you out. Who was here yesterday at the meeting about the internet problems, internet connections? And we saw that people really spoke well, gave really useful advice and critique. And truly, we need to implement all of it right after Sukkot. We must implement all of it. And the same thing about our organization. Many, first of all, don't even know what exists. And maybe you will tell us what we need to have, what we're missing. I ask you all to participate,

0: each and every one of you, because then we have this opportunity. Who are we? What for are we? Why? I recommend this highly. Please don't steal this from yourself. This is not smart if you just run away from all kinds of opportunities of common gatherings. Okay? But now, one more thing I ask you. We will have today one more lesson in the schedule. Bring with you your folder with the articles, with the printout, with all the articles. We will start the next article. Thank you.
1: Let's summarize what we heard, what touched us. 6 minutes, please.
2: כן, מה למדנו? רב אומר שככה, שהאני
1: שלנו. What did we learn? Rav says that our self exists to the extent that I exist in other souls. It will always be suffering because everything depends on the general correction of the souls. From here you can understand the law of Ahvut, where each unit influences another unit. But to the extent that you're incorporated in others, you will feel him as good and doing good. Next friend, what did we learn? First of all, I'm really inspired by Rav and his powers. He speaks to us from Ein Sof, and what we can, we take, but how do we summarize such a lesson? So many things. One thing is for sure. We have a great love. If we cling to him, we'll reach the goal. Next friend. Right. In the 10, we want all the inspiration. We are in the world of Ein Sof. We don't feel it. We want to feel it soon, to be in it. In short, let's help each other get into it. We just have to do it. Next friend, only by giving each other help, something will open. We'll be able to look at something that belongs to Providence. This whole lesson was one big journey of a person from the place where he is below everything and is under himself to the point where he really comes to feel and attain where there are no words to speak. So first we have to delve into this lesson, into this picture. And from this we'll try to get something opened, and everything will open through this connection that we create.
3: A really powerful lesson, many things. And really just to say that the entire explanation of Rav was about the correction, the whole process of correction, also ours as a 10 and also of all of humanity. So it's very powerful how he explains about all the process, and it all depends here on what's between us in the 10. And our spiritual work is the correction of the receiving of the equality bestowed between us, and we continue onwards towards all of humanity.
1: We cling to our egos. Rav says you have to cling to the point in the heart, not to the body. That's the main thing. And this is what will raise me to spirituality.
3: This point doesn't grow on its own. All our advancement depends on the measure of connection between us.

0: feel the advancement of the whole group.
1: Yeah, what a great thing the Creator did. The whole world, each one without exception, must reach the end of correction and receive the thought of the Creator, each one, toward the whole Kli. This is all the desire, and we are the ones who are passing this light. And that's the state of Kabbalah that we are building, the relationship we're building by coming out of our qualities to the qualities of the Creator.
0: Yes, Rav opened the entire path from double concealment all the way to love. And then he explained how to go through this process as fast as possible. And not only how we, but how everyone does. And here he suddenly gives this sentence, not about yourself, only on your friends, about your friends. Constantly think about where we're advancing to which future, what that next degree is, because that's how we draw the reforming light, only this way.
1: Now, friends, we'll move to the next part of the lesson, which will be a preparation for the Congress. And just as the preparation for the lesson was given to us by Turkey 6 and Turkey 7, they will also give us a preparation for the Congress. Let's move to the next part.

0: Hello, dear friends. Hello, Worldly.
1: Bu sabah dersinde Ra'la birlikte çok güçlü bir ders yaptık.
0: This was an amazingly powerful lesson for us, emphasizing the connection and how we must annul ourselves against each other. We got so many good impressions, and thanks to the Creator that as a 10, we are able to meet on every weekend for the last 4 weeks consecutively. And this gave us such a big opportunity to walk this path together, which is sparking our hearts with joy. So yesterday, thanks to the opportunity given to us by the social committee, we organized a Scott gathering as a 10, and 40 friends from across whole Turkey came together in Istanbul, and we shared a meal. It felt as though we had already begun the October Regional Congress already. This gathering was made possible by the love between us. It gave each friend strength and became a shared source of strength for us all. Now we want to share that strength and offer the treasure the Creator has placed within us. We want to make the whole world get this feeling. We want to get enter the upcoming Congress in a complete unity and let the whole world feel that unity during the Regional Congress. We also want to carry the strength and excitement we receive from it as a Turkish CLI into the World Congress in February. Friends, under our guide Mutlu's guidance, we have been preparing for this Congress since 2025 through this framework of myself, my 10, and the Turkish CLI. With the strength we received from the Congress of 10s, we cannot wait to strengthen the Turkey and the whole world. We love you very much together, always and forever. L'chaim.
1: Rabaş, makale no 921. Aşağıdan bir
0: Rabaş, article no 921, the need for an act from below. All that one needs is to discover that he wants the force of bestowal and to ask the Creator to give him that force. This is called choice on the part of man, and only this is regarded as awakening from below.
1: Rabaş, makale no 921.

0: Rubbish, Article 921, the need for an act from below. All that one needs is to discover that he wants the force of bestowal and to ask the Creator to give him that force. This is called choice on the part of man. And only this is regarded as awakening from below. Friends, let's watch a clip from Rao now regarding this.
1: השאלה היא כזו, רק אחרי שהתגברנו על האגו שלנו,
2: only after we overcame our ego can we enter bestowal.
1: אנחנו צריכים להגיע ליציאה ממצרים, האם זה רק
2: אחרי, we have to exit Egypt, is it only after we overcome our nature, only then it can it happen?
3: Of course, otherwise, what is going out of Egypt? It's coming out of the control of the desire to receive upon a person. That's the control of Egypt. The control of the desire to bestow is called the land of Israel. We, for the time being, are in the land of Egypt. And even in such a way that we're not even aware to the extent in which this desire to receive in order to receive is actually upon us. We need to discover this to the extent in which we try to make between us a desire to bestow, relations of bestowal. To that extent, we discover that we're not in this. That between us, the qualities of reception are being revealed constantly. And I'm battling against this, and I can't until I start crying out and asking. I start identifying that something is bothering me. That there's some bad force that is constantly pressuring me and entering into my mind and heart, qualities of reception. What to do? So then I cry out, and that's called the children of Israel have sighed from the work. But by us crying out, this outcry comes to the upper force, to the Creator, and He starts to sort and arrange for us the forces of bestowal.
2: The taste of bestowal comes from above, so what depends on us? What depends on us is that it will come. Only the prayer, the request, there is one upper force. Either it gives us the evil inclination, egoistic, or the good inclination of love and bestowal. It all depends on our request. What depends on us is how we convince him to give us the good force instead of the bad force.

0: aktif çalıştay sorusu. Kongrede aramızda nasıl çalışmalıyız ki?
1: How should we work together at the Congress so that we discover our true need for the power of bestowal and ask the Creator for it?
0: Kongrede aramızda nasıl çalışmalıyız ki?
1: Again, how should we work together at the Congress so that we discover our true need for the power of bestowal and ask the Creator for it?
2: כן, הכנס הזה יש לנו הזדמנות אדירה.
3: This Congress, we have a huge opportunity to kind of mingle with all the friends, absorb from them, receive from them, give to them.
2: אני חושב שהרבה זמן לא עשינו כזה דבר.
3: I think that for a long time we haven't done such an active activity of merging with the friends. My ten and for all the tens, we just have to get ready and come with all the power, all the demand that the influence of this Congress will be on us, at least like the influence of the tens convention, at least as much.
4: And we need to work really hard for this. We don't just wait for this impression, but we build it by investing in wanting to hear the others, wanting to support internally, and to think about the group more than I think about myself. In all of our attempts and all, we will see that we're not capable. And from that, we will reach this deep appeal, an appeal upon the quality of bestowal for everyone.
3: Maybe to listen to the friends and just try to imagine what they want and then take those deficiencies, see how much I want it and ask it, ask for it for them, and to come out of the nothingness out of not asking. Maybe it's time to awaken on the desire, the needs, the deficiencies of the friends, and through them get into the request, the correct request, which is that I am asking through these friends.
4: Just like the example of Turkey 6 and 7, who are making of nearing between them and are helping us come closer. That's all our work. All our advancement as a group depends on our nearing in the love between us. Only this way do we come closer to the equality bestowed between us.
3: In order to ask from the Creator, we don't need to wait for the Congress. We need to ask Him now. Every lesson must be a prayer. And the preparation for the lesson is also a prayer to the Creator.
4: The work is now also in the preparation for the Congress, also in the Congress itself, to open our hearts, to make room for the friends, to express towards the friends all the good that we could possibly, and ask the Creator to give us true love, and may this force be amongst us.
3: The Congress is now.
5: As I've said
3: in the lesson, to put the heart, point in the heart into the work, look at the friends through the point in the heart, think only about that. And then we will get into the real ibur, impregnation.
6: Selamlar, dostlar. Ne ibarutta?
1: Dear friends, shalom. In Bnei Baruch, we have friends from every corner of the world, right? Our faces, our views, and the cities we live in may be different. But thank the Creator, our desire is one. That desire brings us together. We all want the same thing, to rise above self-love, come to the Creator's quality of true love and unite with Him. Every day, in every moment, we ask for this. Whether we meet online or in person, we come together above every difficulty and awaken the upper force from below. thank the Creator that He first awakened us from above. He lit the point in our hearts and brought us here. Now it's our turn, my friends. Whatever conditions we face, let us hold tightly to one another and keep walking this great path. We share one desire, and through it, wherever we are in the world, the distance between us disappears. There is no distance between us, friends, and there will be no distance between us at the coming Congress as well. Together, with one desire, help us, Creator, help us. Let us bring your light to all the humanity. Let us reach the purpose of the creation and unite with you. L'chaim, my friends.
7: İyi ve iyilik yapan Yüce Yaradan, bizleri bir araya getirdiğin için sana şükürler olsun. 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
1: bağı güçlü. 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
1: Sevgili dostlar, dostlarımızın
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0: Silent workshop. 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
1: Dear friends, thanks to the Creator, we unite under the same Scott. We have celebrated this all together, all in same heart, as one man. And looking forward very much to October and February congresses to unite and become one in the whole world with our desires towards only one aim. Let's become one and one heart. Respect and love from Turkey. L'chaim.
2: Thank you very much to our friends from Turkey for giving us such a lesson. At the end of the lesson we watched today from Citroen, I've asked us to participate in everything that our organization does, to come and to know it. You told us we don't know what the organization does and invited us to participate because our opinion matters, and together we can design our participation going forward. And this is exactly the thing that we're going to do here this coming Thursday. This coming Thursday, October 1st, will be a day that implements Rav's instruction to come, participate, and get to know. On this day, it will begin 9:30 a.m. until the meal at 6 p.m. We will sit here together, and for most of the day, we will be talking, discussing with each other, initiating, deciding on all kinds of things that will influence our spiritual future, and in general. During the day, we will have 8 discussions on different topics, and in each such discussion, the voice of each friend counts, because without it, that voice is gone and it's missing from the general kli. So during the day, we'll see many explanations by Rav about dissemination. We'll try to understand where he directs us, how we need to advance together. We will get to know, as Rav said, many things that are important in order to be real partners, not passive but active, how our organization works, where we

0: Friends, in the first part of the lesson, we will continue our series of lessons with love from the Citrine Convention. Today will be lesson number 5 from the 13th of October 2003.
1: Сейчас чувствуется, что действительно так. Все, кто должны были собраться, собрались.
2: And yeah, it feels like everybody that should have gathered have gathered here. So I will repeat. And maybe it'll seem like I'm repeating myself, but in actuality there's no repetition. Because we know that actually all of the actions, they happened all in the same way. Over and over, Iburi Nikarmokin, Iburi Nikarmokin, every day, kind of mechanically. And it seems, like, but it's actually never the same. And so in spirituality, the Partsuf raises to the next degree. And mechanically, it seems like it goes through very similar stages of development, but they're actually very distinct, and their character is very different, their style, their sensation, the way the creator's felt, his fulfillment, longing for him, it's all very different. And every day, there's something that seems similar that it repeats from day to day as if the days haven't changed. But still, there's something past that maybe is pleasant, but we want to add something to the past, some additional goodness, but it still pulls us. It gives us some confidence. It gives us a feeling of our own I, our own existence. But in spirituality, it's different because the more you separate yourself from the past without even looking back at the past, in this world, life is felt, and the opposite when the slight repeating of the past, it's like death. Is just the disappearance of the sensation of life. That's why, well, it seems like we're talking about all the similar things, listening to similar words, but live them differently on a different level, on a new level of the effort of today, because your effort creates this new sensation as if on the past forms or ideas that you had. So in the past, when you were at a lesson, it doesn't matter who conducts the lesson, and you may seem like, why am I sitting here? I already heard this. That is a completely incorrect attitude towards our material. Because over many years, I used to go with Rav to Tiberias once a week, sometimes twice a week, and each time we would study Talmud Esa Sfirot, part 16. And well, maybe there's about 30 pages there, and over many years, and we would study in Tiberias for 7-8 hours. Maybe from two in the afternoon to 9 in the evening, with a small break for supper, and not even to count the morning lessons, and still all the same material over and over. And there it talks about the structure of Adam, and how he exists in all the worlds of our world, and in other worlds, greater worlds, around these concentric surroundings. And it's the same text, and I know it almost by heart. But that's exactly why we had this training, and each time with effort to try to relive it anew. And specifically with those kind of efforts, when you go deeper and deeper

0: as if into the same information. Itself, these efforts, they create these paths or tunnels that you enter into this world, or maybe the opposite, when from yourself outward through all these objects of our world, through all these external sensations, into more inner feeling, that where you sense this one upper force that governs everything, and it's this thought that gives us all of our thoughts, and we simply automatically immediately carry out without any delay, without our own decisions, simply become completely parts of this in such a way that we act in accordance with this thought. That's how a person discovers that he, when he discovers himself on the other side of the Machzon. And further, all kinds of feelings are sent to him of blows, disturbances, thanks to which he is able to still discover the singularity of this force, that there are no other forces, no other intentions or thoughts besides this this single force. And even though it seems like it's two-sided or even three-sided, it's not true. And the person starts to understand that all is happening within him, and all of the changes or disturbances, as if so-called disturbances, from which he discovers more and more the singularity of this one upper force that governs and controls everything. And he sees that everything he experiences extends from it, and he starts to build himself in accordance with it, and he tries and attempts to discover it more within him, that he becomes similar to it. And even though it's like this external revelation of the Creator, because the Creator itself is hidden, completely hidden, and this is called Atzmuto. We don't attain this in that sense. We only reveal him in our own Kli, because the light created the Kli, and the Kli attains what fills it. When the person starts to strive to become adapted to this upper force, to unite with it, to become like it, in other words, to really try to be an extension of it, because there's no other method. How can it discover where this upper force leads him? He starts to ask, to beg that the Creator will reveal himself to him. And the Creator reveals himself within the Kli that he created. So the person discovers himself standing outside of all of humanity, and sees that no matter where he is, or where he, what he thinks, imagines, he sees that the Creator relates to all of creation the way he governs all of them, determines all of their actions, all of their movements, thoughts, and actions. And all of this extends from absolute love and goodness. And to that extent, the person starts to permeate himself with love and goodness towards all of humanity. So, result, we can't ourselves ever understand what is love and goodness towards the other. The rule, the law that you love your neighbor as yourself, this is the law which Creator relates to creation, and the way this law is carried out It puts us in certain correspondence with the Creator, because the more, to the extent we resemble the Creator, we just draw to Him, try to connect to Him. That's in other words, we are climbing up the degrees of the spiritual ladder, and there's no correction to our ego. Egoism today, it's on our desire, in each and every way that we can try to use and exploit the other for our benefit. There can't be any correction towards this until we see the Creator and we discover that He, and with this, with that attitude, He relates to all of creation and controls and governs everything. So this revelation of the Creator, it becomes this redemption, salvation from our point of view, why the creation is created, how it's realized by the Creator, and which way we can draw to Him, connect to His the idea behind creation, the purpose of it, and to get closer to the Creator. So the person begins to see humanity, in other words, trying to be similar to the Creator. He starts to feel the world completely differently. Everything exists around him and everyone else. And this is what it's talked about in this article of Baha'u'llah Salam, the revelation and concealment of the Creator. Yesterday we spoke about it, and the day before we spoke about it as an intro to what we will study today. We'll see that how much a person goes through extreme states that are completely unimaginable transformation. But that's exactly how it happens. As we talked about, like the passing of the Maksum can only be in such that a person is to rises up a little bit in the upper world and then loses it a little bit and then rises up again into it and then comes out of it, and these entrances and or transitions, they're studied by him as on that boundary, on the crossing, on these crossing the bit, the barriers, as we read the text, we feel how we go through these states, and after we try to discover something similar to it, then we will attempt to research why and by who these states are determined, and then why do we need these kind of exercises, not to just draw and write about words and sefirot and how you all know all this already. We've been studying for many for a long time on our virtual lessons. I can't tell you anything new. Everything must come from within us. When we try to come into these states and we try to recreate these states within us, it's as if we are creating in us the future state, this future form. We try to simulate this future level as we strive to be on it. We attract towards us surrounding light.
1: We're
0: looking for a book. Okay, thank you.

0: Ey, folge dir mal, dass es leben können. Aha. Bitte.
1: Balasulam explains, I'm repeating again, but it doesn't matter because Balasulam in item 155 of introduction to Talmud Esesferot, he tells us that all the study of Kabbalah, which is the most important thing, there's a practical Kabbalah that is our participation in the group and the building of our relations in the group to this adapted to this upper degree, and that attracts the surrounding light to us because we want to be there at that level. That is practical Kabbalah, and there's theoretical Kabbalah, which is when we, in the process of study, we study about this upper level and how it works in theory, and then this the effort, the yearning to be, to exist, to elevate ourselves up into these upper worlds, to that level, we attract more surrounding light. So this is what he writes to us. The Kabbalists write books mainly for themselves and to exchange spiritual information between them, and this way to faster advance through the levels from generation to generation. And we can study years. These days that were written 2,000 and 3,000 years ago, and they happen to be like closed books to us. It's the same kind of language, same symbols, and it's but the method, of course, for the beginning changes because the souls are always renewed. It's the same souls, but they're still in this renewed egoism, and they're come down to our world, and then they're dressed in bodies. But the person that attains the upper world doesn't have time anymore because he exists already there with all those that exist also there, and doesn't matter from which giguim, from reincarnations. Maybe he lived it in the past life, a long time ago. Maybe someone else today, and so on. It doesn't matter. But the Kabbalists write to us their books, and they happen to be very actual for those that exist in upper worlds. It doesn't matter from which period they were written. But as Kabbalah Salam writes, that these books are for us only during the study, that if we yearn to be in those degrees in which they're written from, and with that way we can attract the upper light. That's how he writes. And even though they do not understand what they're learning, through the yearning and the great desire to understand what they're learning, they awaken upon themselves the lights that surround their souls. So that's it's from that we are people that are in this world. We want, we desire to be what is in the upper world so much. And what kind of state do they need to be right now? How can they elevate themselves to the state? If that's their desire, then from above it attracts or makif, surrounding light, which brings them up, brings us up. So, two kinds of such actions in the group where we artificially create such a state of this as if upper level, and we relate to each other as if with love, as if with collaboration. But of course, we're all egoists. But this way, artificially, we elevate ourselves higher and higher. We attract this upper light toward us, especially during the study when we yearn to be, to exist up there into what we're studying and the level that we're studying. This way we bring down to ourselves upper light. So let's imagine to ourselves these worlds, these states that we are trying to study. So we are talking about that a person goes through his spiritual development through two states.
0: Можно.
1: We can. This is a double concealment, and this concealment one, single concealment, then machson, Award and punishment, and love. And this is Gmar Tikkun.
0: До этого у него есть состояние.
1: Before that, he has a state, the state that's called unconscious.
0: Бессознательное состояние.
1: Unconscious state. And the state, it can continue for thousands of years. Naturally. 1,000 years we were in these unconscious states, and then we came to a state when we start to feel the point in the heart. And we start to enter into these states of concealment, double and single, then reward and punishment, and love. So let's see how Baal Salam describes these states and see that
2: we'll see the fact that these states can be gone through very quickly by a person. Spiritually, there is just an accumulation of efforts the we work through Rishimot that rise within us. As soon as we realize that Rishimot, the new one comes. So in this way, we can go through this path quite quickly. As soon as we enter the first and second concealments, at this point, things are measured not as in our states through thousands of years, but it's measured through our efforts. Here, we have our reaction determines the timing. Are the air conditioners working normally? Okay. So, Baal Salam writes, double concealment. In the books, it is called concealment within concealment. That's when a person doesn't see the backside of the Creator. Once he saw it, and now he understands that he doesn't see it. What does it mean, the back, the Creator's back? The front side of the Creator is called the face, the panim. It's the Creator's good attitude towards everyone and the person himself, and that's how he feels it. That is a revelation in itself. And the opposite side, the backside, when the person feels bad, but also understands that this comes from the Creator. Then he feels the opposite, the backside of the Creator. But double concealment, concealment within the concealment, is the concealment of the Creator's backside, which means that a person doesn't even understand, doesn't feel that everything that is within him actually comes from the Creator. There's a person doesn't see the backside of the Creator and says that the Creator has abandoned him. Look, a person says that the Creator has abandoned him without even paying him attention. A person understands that he's in the world of the Creator, but the Creator is cut off from him because of his negative influences. Are we always in such states? We commonly enter the subconscious state, and through our efforts, we need to force ourselves into the states of single or double concealment. There's nothing here to worry about. All these states can be gone through quickly. From them to the Mahsom, it could be an immediate transition. All the suffering one receives, he attributes to the fate or blind nature, because the path of providence becomes so hard for him, so confusing. He understands so little of what is happening to him that it brings him to lack of faith. What does it mean, lack of faith? He loses any thought that there is some upper force governing everything. He thinks that in the world, he depends on his wife, on his children, on his boss, his environment, the government, the police, and so on. Such states are called states of double concealment, but he understands, he knows that he is in this state. Otherwise, the state is not called double concealment. Concealment or revelation a person feels within himself in relation to himself, if he has contact with the Creator, then there starts double concealment, single concealment, and first revelation, and the second revelation. Let's write here double concealment and single concealment, and then here we have single revelation and double, and first revelation and the second revelation. In such a state, he prays about his troubles and does good deeds and receives no answer. He understands. He tries to do something, but he doesn't feel that there is an answer from the Creator. This means that I'm doing things in the group, put in a lot of effort in the study. Months go by, but I don't see any results. The results are hidden from me. But the moment he stops praying about his troubles, he receives an answer. That is, he sees that the world is not governed according to his connection with the Creator. Every time when he gathers strength to believe in higher providence and corrects his deeds, in other words, invests more into the group, participates in the lessons, his luck turns from him and he's mercilessly thrown backwards. So people come to me and say, I've been studying for a year, but nothing's happening. My health is getting worse, things at home are getting worse, everything is falling apart. This is the Creator's double concealment. If you say the opposite, then you completely negate and reject Creator's influence. That is, you are even before entering into any connection. But when the thoughts that all this comes from the Creator's come back and returns, and he returns to his bad deeds, he suddenly breathes a sigh of relief and returns to his good state. Baal Salam writes about this and is very clear. He emphasizes the fact that all these feelings a person goes through, try to imagine these states in such a way, through these exercises, you can shorten your states. You can go through them now. He's not able to earn honestly, but only through deceit and desecrating the Sabbath. That is, he does not mean to turn on light on Shabbat, but rather when a person... it's not that a person must enter the upper world, but on the contrary, the less he corrects them, the less attention he pays to the group. He is proud, as if I'm doing more than everyone else. All of his friends keep the Torah and Mitzvot. We're talking about on this level of not the regular religious people, but those who are concerned with inner work. They are poor and go through many kinds of illnesses and appear to be double-faced, and he can't even spend a minute with them. But those who laugh at his faith, that is, those who think that they themselves are the masters of this world, that they control everything, they are actually successful. They feel good, they are healthy, and they don't know what illness is, they're smart, and have less good qualities, handsome and good-looking. That is how the world looks to him. That is how he divides it. He's drawn to this and not to that. And this is the result of a certain type of concealment of the Creator.
0: кусочек железа над магнитом. Магнит приближается.
2: As if a person is like a piece of a metal above a magnet, the magnet comes closer and the iron moves further. The magnet goes closer, the magnet goes closer. That is, a person can't do anything with himself here. He cannot in any way determine his own states. All of his states are determined from above by the Creator's nearness or distance from him. So all the words, everything that a person feels, everything that Bala Salam describes, all of this represents the measure of the concealment of the Creator. If we draw this in a different way, let's call this double concealment, single concealment, and then revelation. So the nearness of the Creator to the person. Let's do it this way. Here we have a plus, and then on the opposite side it's minus, the minus ego. So addition of ego and subtraction of ego.
0: Минус эгоизм. То есть здесь творец удален от человека.
2: Minus. Here, on the minus side, the Creator is further from a person, starting from Ахсомен on. The Creator is within a person, and the more he is within a person is determined by these degrees after the Ахсом.
0: Это называется скрытием скрыть.
2: And when the upper governance creates these states for the person, then the person is unable to strengthen himself, and he doesn't even see at this point the opposite side of the Creator. And in this state, a person receives suffering. Of course, all of the suffering that we feel in this world, they occur from the measure of the distance of the Creator from us, which is why here it is written that he's not earning enough, he is distancing himself from the friends, and so on and so forth, as if when he is acting in an honest way, he sees that he is losing, actually, through that. In this state, states come from the fact that concealment is given to the person so that after he would overcome all of these doubts and everything that seems to him as positive in the concealment of the Creator, he would turn that into the negative. In other words, everything that we see in these states that's turned against our spiritual advancement, we must understand that Creator creates these conditions through double concealment, so that through these conditions we would make our own corrections. Only because of this, double concealment exists. If a person understands that these sensations are evoked within him by the Creator, through that he moves forward. The next state, if a person overcomes enough times, despite the fact that it seems to him that by not getting nearer to the Creator, he gains something, he nevertheless prefers getting closer to the Creator. Through that, he moves to single concealment. That means the Creator is hidden. He behaves towards the person not as it benefits his name, good and doing good. How does double concealment actually differ from the single concealment? In the single concealment, a person feels that the Creator's bad relationship to him. He understands that it is not good. And I understand that all the problems that I have in this world, I tie to the Creator. Let's say someone yelled at me, someone got angry at me. Everything that's bad that occurs to me, I already tie that to the Creator. But in double concealment, I don't connect it to the Creator. I feel that I receive it from the Creator. In other words, I understand logically that I receive it from the Creator, but I don't actually feel it. In single concealment, I already feel that the Creator is doing this for me. In such a state, a person does not see the Creator's good side, but believes that the Creator gave him all of this as a punishment for everything that he did

0: or in order to give him good afterwards. As it is, those who the Creator loves, he also chastises. This is the state that we are in. The problem is that we don't actually want these states. It demands enormous inner efforts from us, but in fact, a large part of us are already in such a state. And do not hasten to say that all this happens to him as some blind nature without regard for knowledge or anything else. Turns out that here we have doubts whether this happens, comes from the Creator or not. Until the Creator is revealed up to Mahsom, we have no clear sensation of the Creator. And we always have an opportunity to say whether we feel or don't feel his providence, which is why all of this is called the surrounding light. And when a person strengthens in his faith, the Creator looks at him in such a way, which is called seeing his backside. So until we have crossed the Mahsom, as long as we're in single and double concealment, we always feel his negative governance over us. So we must always, through some effort, push ourselves forward, to invest effort, to force ourselves to go into the group, into dissemination work, but see nothing positive in it. It doesn't attract us on its own. Description. Either he lacks earnings, or he has people who collect from him, collectors who want his money, for lenders who want his money, or he is ill, or doesn't receive enough respect from people. All these are negative qualities that he feels upon himself from the Creator in this way. Not a single plan that he wants to carry out is realized, and every single day he has no peace of mind. These are our typical states within our groups. What can be done here?
1: Мы в принципе находимся. Часто выпадаем в бессознательное состояние.
0: We are often either in an unconscious state, single concealment or double concealment, and maybe getting closer and closer to this state. Everything depends on our efforts.
1: Они нас будут толкать все равно.
0: These efforts will push us around through this entire spectrum, from Mahsom to the concealments and back. We won't be able to hold ourselves in the particular place, the particular spot, and systematically bring ourselves closer to Mahsom. We are not able to do this. For that, we need an environment. Only the environment can influence us. And in addition to the revealing of the Creator, to create such a field around us that will constantly push us forward. People who don't study, who don't place themselves into this environment, they constantly wander across the spectrum from single concealment to the double concealment for decades. Decades. Here, you must add the strength of the group. Otherwise, it's impossible. Balsalam writes in the Freedom, each time when you choose for yourself a stronger, a better society, through that a person draws closer to his spiritual realization, to crossing of the Mahsom. There is no other opportunity to advance. You'll always fluctuate forward and back. If you have such uncontrolled inner states, that means you need an environment, constantly add to it. If there's some movement back, even for a second, a person has fallen backwards, that means he was not supported by the group, because in the ideal state, as soon as a positive force appears from the group,

0: from that hidden state. This is what's called, I awaken the dawn. As King David used to say, to the extent that the group advances you positively, to the extent where in the most optimal way, the egoism would be revealed in you.
1: The person grows, constantly grows, and here naturally everything is determined only by the group and his connection with the group. So our goal is in that we need to create such a common field, such a common thought, a desire that will constantly push us forward, and each with their inner efforts strive to conduct it in such a way that they sense responsibility for that. If they for one second just come out of this work, striving forward, lose this attitude, then he simply betrays the friends. That's a revelation. There's the need for a person to be strengthened in the faith. Faith is it's that attitude toward humanity that's similar, as the Creator relates toward it. So the faith is that the Creator governs the world and brings the world to the books, and then he brings, and the person receives surrounding light, and this faith becomes this actually the force of bestowal. And this what he receives as help from the Torah. It actually is called correction through the Torah. And what does it mean that to reach a certain level that there'll be mercy? The Creator will have mercy for them, because if at a certain level of egoism there will be reached, there will be a certain accumulation of this energy of the egoistic force. Then the person will, the Creator. Well, what does it mean? The Creator will have mercy on him because the person will cross the machzon, and to have mercy, mercy is the quality of the bina. Because it means the person will receive the quality of Bina. This is a translation from Russian. It's very old. It's not fully edited, corrected. These are notes by Baal Salam that he just jotted down. He wrote them down as notes, not like an article. So the text here is not like, text is not fully edited, and especially in Hebrew and especially in Russian. So he receives this upper surrounding light, or makif, and this light becomes his inner light. And here, this is or pnimi, this is light that goes into the egoism. But it happens only after he discovers himself all the lights from the Torah. And if he attracts enough light and or makif, then to that extent, the light passes on its qualities to the Kli. So the light corrects the Kli, as we know. So the light of Torah that the person inhales into, light of Torah into his body, into the Kli, then that this quality of Bina starts to become, and the person starts to become worthy of the revelation of the Creator. In other words, the person starts to reveal within himself the qualities that the Creator is good and does good. And that's what he starts to feel. And then what does he feel? The one that receives good from the Creator. And that's the first, and peace. That's the sensation that after a person crosses the machzon. We already described it in all kinds of different combinations, because a person is always in good, because he earns enough, he has good, because when a person crosses the machzon, as we spoke, his eyes are null, and he stops thinking about himself. He just exists outside of the general Kli. And he sees this general Kli and the Creator that fulfills it. In other words, he exists

0: in complete sensation of the upper world, and the upper world's called the gathering of all of the souls and the creator in it. And this sensation is what dictates how a person relates to himself and everybody around him. So he feels this that he is in a good state, and he has a good reward, and he has good earnings, because as I talked about yesterday, when a to the extent that a person, the creator is revealed to the creator, and the person begins automatically to feel the creator, as we draw on this picture, me and each of us and the creator. And all of humanity, or this whole general kli. Humanity. So, if I want to get closer to the Creator, here are the worlds. Asiya, Yesiya, Briya, Atsilut, and Adam Kadmon. And here is me, and this is the Maksom. If I want to get closer to the Creator, I need to take my eye and relate to the humanity, to this general kli, in the same way that the Creator relates to it. This eye is the point in the heart.
1: В таком случае я прошу раскрытия Творца.
0: And in this way I ask for the revelation of the Creator. What does it mean, revelation of the Creator? Show me how you relate to humanity. Show me who you are. Show me with which way you relate to them. If I am asking about this, then the Creator is revealed to me. And from where am I actually asking this? From within this gene within me that is gradually is just unraveling and is being realized. And this is what I already worked through, and this is that will be uncoiled gradually. In me there's this desire that's emerging, and I have this, I'm pushing on it with this force, yearning towards the Creator. I try to be similar to Him, and the similarity is only in this general kli where He is revealed, because we talked about that. So this is in phase one. Phase zero is just complete light, and the second phase is this opening of the Creator to the vessel, to the kli. Creator creates the kli and fulfills it completely with Himself already in the first degree or first phase. And that's why and then this kli breaks into many tiny pieces. What does it mean to break? Nothing actually breaks. All of it is just in relation to us. The only thing that exists is this one state. But then in it starts to appear a second state. The kli tries to want to be like the light, because that's how the light's expressed in it. And then the third phase, when it starts to be want to be more similar to the Creator, in the fourth state, where it starts to completely reveal its full egoistic state. And the fifth is the Tzimtzum. And so on, all of these states are inner sensations of the kli. There's nothing actually that happens, because here he starts to feel the Creator more. So here it says, I don't want to receive the light, I don't sense the light. What does it mean, I don't sense the light? But of course it exists in it, it just doesn't want to, because the first is within the second, because the first gives birth to the second, because the second one is based on the first, and is based on the next one is based on the previous, and so on. And then the Tzimtzum happens, Tzimtzum Aleph. Also, everything remains there. in it. Except I don't want to simply feel it that way. It's like I close my eyes like a child. I don't want to feel. I can't see. I can't hear. But actually, the states don't change. The fact is that what's created and the kli is created and the creator fills it, it stays forever. And same thing with the breaking, and as the vessel breaks and falls into our world, all of it is just sensation. So then here, after Tzimtzum, it breaks after all kinds of actions. And what does it mean it breaks? It means each of its little elements, particles, starts to feel itself separately as if it's not connected to other parts. It means that's how it starts to feel. From the perspective of the light, we exist in a complete, corrected form and complete adhesion with Him. Nothing is in our way, but for us, in relation to Him. And so we exist in a completely unchangeable state. This is the main law of the about the light. The light is at complete rest. And but then all of these states are only needed so each of us will be isolated, our eye and another eye, and many, many, many eyes, and there is like 600,000 eyes. Selves. For what? So each of us would consciously could come to that he would desire that this state would actually exist, that he that the Creator would fill him, and then with his own efforts would reach the state as if he builds his own kli. If I relate to all of the rest of the kli as the Creator relates to it, then I am that. Then I am creating that first kli. I am building it, and if I, with my actions towards this all of these other souls, this is the same. If I, in relation to these other souls, reveal myself as I'm like a transferring, a conduit of the light, then I'm fulfilling them, then I'm actually doing this action right here. This is as a result of what I end up doing. I am a point in the heart, a point of Bina, point of the Creator, part of the Creator within me. It's not a malchut, it's not a point of that kli itself. At a point of I within me, it's called this part of part of the Creator from above. That's what's given to us. That's what's not in in the still and vegetative, animate, and innate parts of nature. So if I start to focus on this point as a foundation, then I can relate to it this way, because it's given to me in this in this general way. Because then I become similar to the way the Creator relates to the kli. I build the kli, and then I fulfill it with light. And this way, it's as if I control the Creator, as if with the corrected light, I attract this light. I say, give me the opportunity to connect this entire kli. I want it to be kli. I need to relate to it this way. This is called reward and punishment, and then love. And there are a few phases there too. But with that, I glue back together the entire kli, and then through me, it's fulfilled with light. So this way, the person reaches such a state, a level that only from his own point, with which the Creator has given him, he starts to become completely similar to the Creator to such a level as up here. That is called, let's say, also the Creator. I don't want to go even higher with you, but he goes to the reaches the level where he starts to understand the purpose of the of all of his thoughts, the his design, all of the whole relation with which the Creator relates to creation. Because I have done the similar kind of work, but as if from myself. So what happens here? Creator created this kli from nothing. What does it mean from nothing? From some point in which there had no other beginning, yesh me'ayin, from nothing. The desire to receive is made from nothing. And then a human that receives this little point to bestow from the Creator can flip this bridge backwards up to the Creator. And this way he goes up to the state that is before his own creation. He goes higher to such a level that only the Creator exists on. And this is all that we practically have started to realize, and all of it's realized naturally, as Baal Salam writes, it's only in the relations between us and all the souls. So what does the person feel in these states? But again, Baal Salam again brings such words as if they're pleasant to the ego, because the person receives a constant reward and inheritance and peace, and all these states are they're only sensed in altruistic actions, not in egoistic, and these are the results of the person already crossing into another, how can I say? not states, but these are results that he exited out of his own eye, and he has inhabited himself into the others, and he lost his own eye, and his eye exists only to the extent that it exists in the other kalim. So not here he feels these states, but to the extent that he exists, transposes himself from the rest of the souls, and that's where he feels this and this constant greatness and this great earning, and always has enough of everything and never has any fears or worries and doesn't know any diseases. And as I explained, they don't depend on a person, but actually any kind of blows, any kind of disturbances. Here he describes an ideal state, because until there's complete correction, until each of us, I, and my own part will not be corrected in the relation to the whole general Kli Adam, as we say, then each of the great, even the greatest Kabbalists, will have suffering and have disease, and because it depends on the rest of the Kalim. But still, the sensations are in relation to how he writes, because he will be respected by others. He will, everything he starts, he will finish easily, no matter what he takes. And when he prays, he gets what he asks for. No prayer is left unanswered, and so on. And then his success doesn't constant success. So in actuality, there's nothing new here. The Creator created us with light. He created the vessel, and everything that he created, everything he fulfills with himself, it's felt as pleasure, because he packed into us, imprinted us his form, how to feel the pleasure and the suffering, because what's in the Creator we feel as pleasure, and what we don't have in him we feel as suffering, to the extent that it's revealed within us. To that extent, we feel them even more as pleasure. To the extent that we feel them less, then we feel them as a lesser pleasure. And but if there is no qualities like that at all, then within that him they're felt as suffering. That's where it comes from, because light created the kli and imprinted in itself all of its qualities, because where did it get it in the kli?
2: 600,000 souls, the breaking into the tarach, rapach, and shach. All of these things to 288, 625, 248, where do all these qualities, properties, all these divisions into desires and all sorts of relationships amongst themselves? This is all within the light. The Creator provided this stamp, and therefore automatically whatever we do in this world, whatever we feel, whatever is felt within us as outer world or inner world, all of that is felt only in relation to this first stamp that he made within us. If it resembles him more, then it's felt as positive. If it resembles him less, it is felt as negative. So, to the extent that we increase our correct attitude towards other souls, we will correspondingly transition into the feelings that Baal Sulam describes to us here. And conversely, all of his acquaintances go following on a good path and don't know illness. And those who don't go on this path, they have no income, they're destitute, stupid. So it's quite amazing how within a person changes. This is interesting. How can you say about a person in our world, well, he's earning a million, this one's earning a million, and the other one is barely getting by? These things are quite objective. Just check their bank accounts. Right? You can check their bank accounts and you can say how much one has and how much the other one has. But here, it's not even relevant. If I change my state, my attitude towards the common kli, all of a sudden, I see that the one that may have a million in his bank is completely unhappy. He doesn't have enough for his life. In reality, he doesn't have anything. And the one who lives meekly, he is content. He doesn't have any lacks in this life. How can this happen? Why does this exist? Allegedly, there are objective measures here. Perhaps we can allegedly measure these things objectively, not necessarily, but in reality, all of our feelings about this world are completely subjective. But only within us we have this memory, of these states. It's hard to describe this picture, but a person that sees in the Creator's light, he begins, when he keeps to perceive the Creator's light, then he starts to see entire humanity, not in the extent that humanity values itself from its egoism, but to the extent that each one of them is connected to fulfilling the general purpose of the creation in a greater degree. And to that extent, he evaluates each one of them as someone who is either advancing or not advancing. I'm not sure I was able to express this correctly. All right, well, what do I want to say by this? this article, Concealment in Relation to the Creator. I just have this in one piece of paper, and this is what he wrote. Why is this a good article? It's good because it explains to us how the sensation of this world is subjective. It is only existing within us to the extent that we resemble the Creator. To that extent, we feel a more honest, true picture of the world. But the moment we move away from the Creator, we start to feel a more distorted state of the world. We have no other way to feel it differently. Where do we need to draw the surrounding light upon ourselves? We only do that through an attempt to see our existence in the Creator's light. And in this way, we rise above the level of our Gilgulim, our incarnations. We talked about this yesterday. In a state that we don't control, we can either feel the upper world, in which we are either outside of our physical existence, in which we exist as a point within this common vessel, a point that is doesn't feel itself, or as in our world, how regular people exist, completely unconsciously, unconscious from the spiritual world, unconscious, separated from our existence. In such a state, we have existed throughout many incarnations, throughout thousands of years, but today we have a different goal. Throughout this life, to reach a state where we simultaneously exist in both states, in this physical, earthly life and in this upper spiritual life at the same time. What does this give us? It gives us a total sensation of both of these lives. In the spiritual world, if a person attains nothing, then he exists only as a seed because he hasn't developed. A development of the spiritual seed begins from the Mahsom onwards. If a person has not started this development throughout all of these degrees, if he biologically dies, then he remains in that same unrealized state, in this first unrealized Reshimo, which is called a seed. And it doesn't matter how many lives he has lived, he remains. If he has a body, then he simply feels himself in this body as any person in this world. If he has no body, then he feels himself as simply existing as a point. A point, how can I say, well, what can a grain of wheat feel? Like that. But only when a person begins to develop himself through a screen, using the screen, then he starts to combine these two types of lives, the biological life and the spiritual life. And Gmar Tikkun, as you know, is attained in this world. As soon as a person reaches the end of correction, then his spiritual states are no longer determined by existing either in this world or in the spiritual world. Until the final correction, he still continues to be corrected only during this life in our world. Questions?
0: Yes. What does it mean to earn honestly and dishonestly?
2: What is the culture? What does it mean to earn honestly and dishonestly in this? Spiritually, or how do you mean? He's talking about a person's perspective. If a person is not corrected, then it seems to him that through deceit he can earn more. This is what Baal Sulam writes. To the extent that one is corrected and is similar to the Creator, he attains a different picture of this world. when you begin to feel beyond the machsom, then you begin to see how the governance happens, how people automatically carry out all of the greatest desires, and you don't relate to these people at all, to ordinary people who automatically carry out all of the actions and desires of the Creator. There's nothing to relate to because none of them are independent. But what stands out from this entire mass, this enormous mass that a person begins to see, are only those who have crossed the machsom. Either they are in our world within these bodies, or outside of the bodies, existing as forces. Each one of them has its own character, his own force. These are actually all of the Kabbalists who attained, who crossed the Machsom throughout thousands of years. And all of those who have crossed the Machsom, existing outside of their bodies, who already, and those who still exist in this world, in our common biological reality, obedient to time, all of them are called Israel, Yashar El, straight towards the Creator. Regardless of their sex, their age, their nationality, in this world, nothing. They're simply called Israel because they are the ones who aspire to the Creator, to aspire to become similar to the Creator.
0: The state after the Machsom, it's not, we don't come back to the second concealment, do we? But now you said that after the Machsom, it's...
2: Yeah. You're right. I had this question yesterday, and every day it seems that this is something that people are stuck to. I have underlined the fact that a state after a person crosses the Machsom, it's not reversible. There's no way back. We have crossed it, and thank God we're already on the other side. Any state that we have, even the ones that are here in concealment, the ones that I have worked through, they have also realized within me. I have worked through it, and it doesn't return back to me. It could reoccur within me as if, but it's already a different reshima. Every time it comes back to me, I would feel as if I'm in that same state, but it doesn't actually repeat itself. The crossing of the Machsom is singular. It's drastic. It doesn't have a return point. It's irreversible, but any state consists of many inner states. Through the state of crossing the Machsom, I must realize myself, and I work through different states within myself. I'm taught any state consists of Iburi Nika Mohin. Every state is not instantaneous, but all of the states, including this one, they are one-directional. Entire humanity and all of us only advance forward. Nothing goes back. In spirituality, when you begin to work there, then this is felt strongly. Once we cross, we will cross. There's no return from that. There's no way back.
1: У нас есть хорошие к этому предпосылки. У нас есть к этому хорошие предпосылки.
2: На самом деле. We have very good signs in relation to this. Завтра будет, может, по-другому, через пару часов будет другое настроение. You feel today like this, tomorrow you'll feel differently, and then it will change again. You see how things shift. The states Today maybe seems it's a little harder, but this is good. I'm looking at this in a different way. As Baal Salem writes, double concealment and single concealments are good when a person is given a bit of heaviness in the work and not these simple fleeting moments, as are like these songs that our friends sing. In the spiritual work, when that occurs through a bit of effort, it's very productive. We're in the state now, to the extent that we can receive, we're added more. If we can receive a bit more, then more is added to our states. So I ask you, try to be on this other side. We need to imagine that state where I'm thinking about others. I'm ashamed that I cannot support them and help them pass to this next spiritual degree, the first spiritual degree. It depends on me. And I'm ashamed that I cannot give it to them.
0: Yep. After the point in the heart is revealed, then we come to from double to single concealment. Can you explain more?
2: Double or single concealment, actually, they take turns. First, there's a double concealment as a rule, and then single, and then back and forth. That's a fluid transition between them. Yeah, smooth transition between them. Until a person crosses the maxom finally, until he began to grow within himself the ibur, a screen on the root level of the egoism, until he becomes an embryo. What is ubar? What does that mean? To cross this point in the heart that with which you have always aspired forward, it has received its first screen, and from here on forward, all of everything that was added from the root desire and onwards, but you don't know how much will be added. All you can do is to dissolve in this one providence, in these thoughts, in this purpose that envelops everything. It's just like a seed within the mother, completely under the rule of this force of Bina. Egoism is constantly added from below. Mother, this force of Bina, is added from above. And this is how the development of this root level of the screen is developed. I don't need to do anything myself. All I need to do is to just merge, to dissolve into this entire creation that without limit controls the entire, governs the entire world. Regardless of how many disturbances occur, today we can feel that they're added to us today. Regardless of that, I need to raise myself into these states. If we begin to do this gradually, time after time, each time when these states are added to us, we will aspire to sense ourselves being as part of one force, which is one and only, that fills us, that governs us. We will begin to feel this force more and more, how it governs us and is within us, and everything that I do and each one of us, it is because it governs us. But we wish for it to govern us, but we also want to feel how it governs us. If we constantly would strive to feel this, then this is what embryo needs to do in the spiritual world. In our world, the embryo doesn't do anything because it is on a material degree. A spiritual embryo needs to add its own participation in its spiritual development. This is considered its participation. I want to passively exist within the Creator.
0: This is our first state. So I think we will come to it once we start to pass this through this maxim.
2: This point of shame, is it artificial or is natural? You said that Or Makif is attracted when a person feels ashamed that everything is occurring with him. So through this he will ask for correction. What does he need to do? What does he need to do to develop this state, get this feeling further?
0: We shouldn't fixate only just on this point of shame, that because a person always exists in the thoughts that he is existing right now, and that's called his existence. That's why I would recommend, at least right now, during these days, to not go into the left line, into all kinds of negative qualities, not to awaken them, to not to start to live in them, but instead to plug yourself into the maxim, and it should be always into the right line and always in an ascent, and it should always be in this exiting of the I and disconnection from my own ego, that there's nothing in me. There's nothing in me, and I simply don't exist. Just like Baal Salam writes in the article, the conclusion of the Book of Zohar, he writes that the most important, the greatest distinction between us and the Creator is that the Creator has no cessation of his of an I, that I exist, I do this, I doesn't have such. And we are in a similar way when we cross

0: שלום חברים יקרים, טוב לראות אתכם שוב איתנו פה.
1: Hello dear friends, it's good to see you again with us here, especially now that in the coming weeks we're going to start talking about a very practical and important topic. We're coming closer to our Congress. We already spoke about it in the last few weeks, that at the end of October there is going to be regional congresses in all sorts of regions around the world, and we expect to meet you there as well. For some of you, this is possibly the first meeting. Some of you might have been in a meeting or more, but it's mostly important that we'll go through a process because we want to come prepared to the Congress. And we heard today that you might have also heard pictures or clips about the topic, so it's important to pass on this week what's hidden behind a Congress, what's so unique about a Congress.

0: why it's so important to congregate, and why is it important to do a good preparation for it. So I expect with you to start the preparation today in a warm and a question-raising way today with our lectures. Michael is going to be with us on Zoom, and today in the studio is Michael. Hello, Aviv. Hello, Michael.
1: Hello, hello, everyone. Can you hear us? Very good. Can you see us? Also, excellent. Are you happy to see us? Not necessarily, you know. It's optional. So, some of you are happy, some of you are not, some of you are not sure. During the lesson, probably you'll decide, so that's fine. We are very happy to be here. Regardless of anything, we are happy to be here on another lesson, another meeting, another opportunity for connection, to connect the points in our heart. We know that man receives a very special point of yearning for the Creator, and he needs to connect this point to other points. And when he tries to connect this point to the other points, then gradually it begins to flourish. And this is what we want to do today and on every lesson, to make an effort to connect our points so that they will really be as close as possible. Because the one who separated us was the Creator, and the one that can connect us is the Creator. But these efforts of ours to connect the points in the heart draw their forming light. And we call these efforts an awakening from below. And whether you're surprised or not, this is exactly the topic of our Congress that will take place at the end of October, between the 29th to the 31st of October, and all of us will try to awaken the reforming light from below. This is our work. This is what we focus on. This is what's important to us. And today we would like to declare the intensive, most possibly intensive prep month. We don't want to wait till the end of October, and really we don't want to wait at all. We want everything here and now. But in the upcoming month, we are going to make an effort in order to prepare ourselves for what? For this very special gathering where each of us with his friends will experience in your own region, language. For some of us, this is going to be the very first meeting. For others, not necessarily. But it needs to be as the very first gathering, like Kabbalists say, that every day for you will be new. So this is what we're going to start doing today, and every week we'll add another layer to our prep. Why? Because it is said that the preparation is more important than the action itself. And in general, Kabbalists, they're in preparation all the time. Preparation for the morning lesson, then the afternoon lesson, then preparing ourselves for the gathering with the 10th and the morning lesson again. We all the time are preparing ourselves to meet with the Creator or the friends, which is one the same, to reveal the Creator through the friends. We want to be in preparation all the time because it puts us into a state of yearning. Once Rav gave us this example that I really remember. You know what a cat is? that goes meow. Before a cat jumps, it like has this like kind of move that it does. It prepares itself. So this is exactly what we want to do, to prepare ourselves to jump. And today, as you might have seen, our friend Michael is a bit ill, but because he's so devoted to the students, to the spiritual path, to the Creator, to the Rav, to all the friends, he did not give up, but still, because we're still in body, we can't disregard it. It has an effect over some of us, at least. So we are in a kind of a late isolation in order not to infect each other. So, Michael, do you hear us? Do you see us? Is everything good?
0: Yes, I hear, and I'm happy to be with you. Can you hear me, yes?
1: Yeah.
0: So we are in the right day, in the right time. We study in the wisdom of Kabbalah that everything that happened a moment ago and in past that, it's not on us, it's on the Creator's expense. So what we can do at this moment is to determine our future. And this is a principle that is engraved in the wisdom of Kabbalah. And today we would like to do a preparation through this lesson to our future. To our future is already written and is already existing. Only the Creator, He can see this future. But we want to build it and see it for ourselves. So let's dedicate our this lesson to preparation for the great Congress that we have at the end of the month of October, because we want to prepare you. As you don't even imagine to yourself what a Congress, Kenes, from the word Kinus, gathering is, to gather together. It's a very ancient word from the Hebrew language. And we will try to adapt ourselves to this world, the world of Congress. Of you?
1: Right. So I can tell you straight that on the 1st of November, you will be different people. A day after the Congress, you will not stay the same. You will be completely different. But in order for that to happen, like Bala Salam writes, in order for this to really happen, this treacherous event, we need to prepare ourselves as much as we can. And this is exactly what we call awakening from below. This is the name of the convention. The name of the convention is awakening from below. What can we do? What will the Creator do? That's no longer our calculation. What can we do? This is the only thing that is taken into consideration. And each of us here is in a different state. But we want to enter this prep together to create a mutual environment that will push each other. The regions, the languages, but also here on the lesson, in the upcoming weeks, we will read passages related to what we talked about in the convention. We'll talk about different details and events that are expected to take place on the Congress, because there are different activities on the Congress. There's not only lessons. And if a person knows, is unfamiliar with it, even if he is familiar with it, he needs preparation. We'll get to know concepts like Yeshivat Chavirim that maybe we saw or heard but didn't exactly experience. We will learn about why is the meal important. What is the meaning of all of these activities? What's so special about this special package called Congress, in which a person puts himself into like a washing machine willingly? He goes into a very focused environment, the purpose of which is to push him toward connection with friends and from there to the revelation of the Creator. And a Congress

0: which we invite everyone here in Israel and some of the more veteran students also were here, and we'll invite everyone to February 27. On May, there is a more internal gathering that has to do with work in the 10, and at the end of October, we want to get together regionally, meaning all the friends in a certain region get together. Suppose I live in the Czech Republic, just as an example. So all the friends in that area, regardless of what language they study in, get together. Suppose I study in the Ukraine, and I live in some kind of region in the Ukraine. So all of us together are getting together in one place, the same date, in order for all of us to be together. And that's how it is all over the world. Meaning the Congress doesn't take place just in one place, but it happens in many, many places together. And I think that most of you, regardless of where you live, have some kind of a close place that you can reach. And it's very important to connect with those people in your area. And we'll talk about this. And this is what is expected today. We've chosen several passages on the topic of awakening from below. And before we start reading, let's watch a clip by our dear teacher, Rav Dr. Michael Lightman, where he gives us a certain explanation as to why is it important to participate in a Congress. Clip number one. And afterwards, you can ask questions, of course. And let's especially start preparing ourselves together. You remember, like the cat, exactly the same way. So let's go to clip number one. When people get together, they accumulate a great force of the one, unique and unified, that can change both the nature of our world and them too and their entire path. Therefore, I really recommend these kinds of congresses where people speak of the connection between them and the laws of connection between people. And I really hope that they will feel how much these kinds of relationships and deeds pull them inwards to the state of good. How does a congress promote a student who just starts studying? On a congress, we connect anyone who's at a congress. He gets much forces from that gathering. It's like he's being pushed forward toward connection, for him to see the world in a more truthful manner. Therefore, I recommend the entire world, Kali, all the world, the billions of people. It's very recommended. It has an impact, because by that, we give a big push by this connection to all of humanity for it to continue on the path of connection between everyone toward a good state where everyone will feel that there is way for this world to advance. And I hope that all those that come to this Congress will feel how their life is changing for the better, and that the news that comes their way is better, softer, more pleasant. And let's hope this way we will advance from this Congress and on toward a good life.
1: נתקדם לחיים טובים. אז בואו נתחיל, נקרא את קטע מספר אחד.
0: So, let's start. Let's read excerpt number one.
2: Yes, excerpt number one. Rav Ash writes, this should be the law of the leper. Everything requires an awakening from below, which brings him a desire and yearning for the matter, since it is impossible to give someone something that he does not want.

0: Even if he even if he receives it, he will throw it away because he has no need for it. Hence, a person must have an awakening from below, so he will need the matter. What Rabash writes here is something which is very correct to every field. In the wisdom of Kabbalah, it really sticks out, because if at the end of all things, if I have a desire for something, then it's already not me. The Creator created the desire. We already studied that. Besides the desire, the Creator didn't create anything else. Therefore, if there is something that I have a yearning for it, it could be an object, a phenomenon, a person. If I have a desire towards it, it's no longer me. Because before that, there is the Creator. I have no choice there. But rather, in awakening from below, what he wants to say here, by building a desire within myself, which I don't have to begin with, let's say a desire to resemble the Creator, to bestow, to love, it's not in our original desire. So here, I begin to be a person. So what does it mean, the word Adam, resembling the Creator? Adame, resemble the Creator, the upper. So in this way, I give myself the opportunity to build the desire, the yearning. And in this action, I make myself resemble the Creator. Therefore, when there is such an opportunity, let's say a congress, where simultaneously a lot of people want, each and every one, to create a desire that to begin with is not within us, then this thing is very blessed and important, because it is force, a force. If I do it on my own, it's not that it's impossible for me. It's that I don't even have the opportunity or the option to do it, because the system is not built that way. The system is built in only together, that we go all in the spirit of going to create something new. And so, in order to resemble the Creator, I have to do it in a group, and that's the only way for it to succeed, have you?
1: Right, because we measure everything in life according to its fulfillment. I work in order to, at the end, get some kind of reward, even if it's not a monetary reward. I get appreciation or satisfaction or whatever it is. I study, I perform different actions, and eventually I want to get some kind of a reward. I want to get a diploma, I want to get certification, something. Reward, reward, reward. The wisdom of Kabbalah is the only wisdom where we need to acquire a need, meaning we need to build a lack for the thing. Write this down, a lack. The lack is our goal. It's our purpose, because when we have the right lack, and lack is the vessel, lack is a need, lack is a demand, lack is a prayer. When we have the right lack, then the fulfillment will come already. And therefore, when we talk about this concept called awakening from below, we're not talking about the fulfillment. We're talking about creating the lack, building the lack, building the vessel, the yearning, the demand. And this is something that a person can't build through his own efforts. He receives a small portion of lack of something, otherwise he wouldn't have been here. But this portion is not enough. It gives him a first push. It's like you push a car, so, you know, it gives him some kind of a first start, but as the vehicle goes, the tank gradually is emptied. So you need to add, you need to create the lack. And this is unique for the wisdom of Kabbalah, and it's something that confuses students at first, because I want to perform an action and get fulfillment. This is an order that I understand, but when I perform an action and get a lack, not fulfillment, but lack, and another action, and I get a greater lack, and another action, and a greater lack, gradually what is created in me is a greater and greater lack, greater and greater yearning, but there's no fulfillment. And this is very difficult. And here is maybe, I don't know if it's the gist of the work, but this is where one of the most challenging things on the spiritual path is, that it takes lots of time until I understand that the more we build a need, the more we advance, the more lack we create, generate, the more we advance. Because once I have the correct lack, the Creator then reveals Himself. And one of the things that we do is building the Congress. Michael, what's so unique about a Congress, and how is it different than any other lesson that we come to every Sunday? Suppose we're on a Congress now. How is it different? Why is it something else?
0: Yes, there are a few things. Firstly, the quantity of people. The magnitude is very important. If we sit now, I presume, there's 350 or 400 people simultaneously here now. So in the Congress, we come to lessons where friends, 5,000-6,000 people go there. So if we take, for example, the global course, we've got 32 languages that we translate, but in the Congress in Israel, people from over 62 countries come there to Israel, and over 40 participate, so it's so something different. And in the Congress, we will meet for an hour and a half for a lesson, and this Congress is for 3 days. Our Congress, it starts in the morning and finishes in the evening, so it's a full 12-hour day, and it studies, but it's quite intensive, which is also the most important thing. If you count 12 hours, times a day, you will see that it can save you a lot of time sitting and studying. And when you multiply it by the amount of people who are sitting here, you cannot compare it to the magnitude that we get in a Congress compared to the magnitude that we receive from a regular lesson. There's also the special topics that we study and other activities that causes people to come closer to each other, which are not really studying. The study is a main part of the Congress, but it's not the only component that we will go through.
1: I don't know if... can we see the Congress site? If we could, that would be great. The Congress, where we would, just us, if you can show us the site so that we can experience it together, get inspiration from it. Okay, probably not yet, soon we'll have it.
2: אז תכף יראו לנו את האתר של הכנס, אבל אנחנו מחכים רגע, אם יהודית יכולה לשתף, שתכף אנחנו נראה. מה יש לנו? באתר הכנס...
1: What do we have? On the Congress site, we have many materials. We have the ability, the opportunity to start preparing ourselves for the Congress. The current Congress is very special because it's a bit different than other Congresses. We'll have three circles in it. The one is a local circle. Suppose I live in Spain, or I live in Germany, or I live in the Ukraine, or I live in the Czech Republic, or I live in Baltia. Wherever you are, it doesn't matter. Okay, this is the Congress site.
2: So
1: you can go there and gradually begin to understand what happens in the Congress, because again, we're preparing ourselves. We are preparing ourselves for this leap starting now already. Seemingly you can say, why do we need to prepare ourselves so much? Because we need to prepare our heart for connection. The Congress consists of three circles. The first one is the regional one. We'll be in a certain place where we'll have local activities. We'll get, suppose, in Bulgaria, we'll get together in a certain place and we'll have local activities that we arrange for ourselves. We'll have different events, one of which is called, for example, Yeshivat Chavirim, the gathering of friends, very important gathering that we'd like to talk about now and get to know. First of all, let's go to Rav's clip, where he will give us an explanation about what is a Yeshivat Chavirim. Clip number three. What is this action?
0: Second action is called YH. What is this action? This is a more general action. We use it as rules in the environment, but it's a more of a general gathering. We do not enter in the gathering of friends to scrutiny so much. Rather, there we talk about the beautiful things, how much we succeed in advancing towards the greatness of the friends, the greatness of the teacher, the creator, to what extent are we coming to, to what extent we see ourselves in a positive manner, all are working in the wisdom of Kabbalah that elevates us. This is gathering of friends. It is usually, it usually happens on the right side.
1: Oh, what do you mean, how?
0: Without criticism, in order to uplift the society.
1: The spirits?
0: Yes, because it usually realizes in a great, in a big society where there are many people there. And usually, we do a gathering of friends in a way that not each and every 10 is maintaining its structure, but rather everybody are as 110, as one structure. Let's say 400 people come. So we do not divide them into 40 tens, but rather everybody sits in one circle, everybody connects together. They all feel themselves as if they're 110, like a 10.
1: And what's the purpose of this connection?
0: According to the wisdom of Kabbalah, we studied that there is no more than Havaya, meaning 10. There are no more than 10 discernments. Therefore, it could be any number of people, and it will always be towards the general structure as a 10.
1: I understand that the Yeshivat Chavarim is a gathering, the purpose of which is to lift the spirit of the Creator,
0: yes,
1: our teacher, to raise the importance,
0: yes,
1: of these things, the friends. That's the purpose of this kind of gathering, to raise the importance of the development of what we aspire for.
0: True.
1: Give me one rule to keep so that the gathering will be successful.
0: That we all want to feel ourselves connected. But we do not discuss all sorts of positive, negative things, everything within us, everything that we can awaken as a source of distancing, disagreement, God forbid. It's all towards the increasing of the greatness of the Creator, the greatness of the group.
1: How can I measure that the action, the activity was successful?
0: When I come out of it filled with the appreciation of the society, appreciation of the wisdom of Kabbalah, the appreciation of the teacher, and above all, the appreciation of the Creator. And I feel myself happy than ever. Yes, on a gathering of friends, we can talk for hours. In the next stage, when you will move on to the student community, we'll go through stage by stage. The gathering of friends, those who build it out, is the students. We have instructions mostly from our teachers, Rabash, but gathering of friends, we have testaments of it from thousands of years when the Kabbalists wanted to bring the hearts closer, to connect that the inner connection between the desires and the ideas and the thoughts. This is, in essence, the goal. So we sit together and according to a certain order, and that order was given to us very clearly from Rabash. There are 6 stages. We won't go through them. But just so you can understand that we are mainly talk about the greatness of the goal. When we gather a gathering of friends, we can make whatever goal we want to. We can decide that we want to talk about the greatness of the Creator, the greatness of the friends, the greatness of the method, the teachers. There's all sorts of topics. But in general, the order does not change. There will always be the same 6 stages, which even Rav explained without criticism. There is a stage where we criticize only ourselves. Are we investing enough forces to bring our friends into spirituality? But of course, not criticizing each other. There is a stage where we scrutinize the benefit, which at that time each one asks himself, what's the benefit of this gathering that can bring me more than I can bring to myself? So in general, we build a very supportive society, environment, and during an hour, which is usually no more than 45 to an hour, no more than that, so we select the games that the narrators choose in advance, and these friends need to speak for 2 to 3 minutes, something very uplifting, usually a story, rather about himself or a different friend, how he came to the path, In short, those who are going to the Congress in a month's time, you will see how even from you, you might be asked to participate in some way, and if you have any interesting thing to tell, usually we do a preparation for the friends, we look for an uplifting story, something that will uplift the rest of the friends. It's a very a unique action. You should participate in it. If you would be suggested to do so, you should do it to overcome whatever fear you have from presenting in front of people. But those of that can overcome it, it's worth the profit of you.
1: Right, so we would like to read another passage. Passage number two. We already now wish to begin to prepare our heart for the Congress. Each of us already directing ourselves towards this inner state called Congress. It's not a date, it's not a place, it's an inner state that I would like to enter. So let's use all the means at our disposal in order to start bringing ourselves closer to this. I can enter this state, and so we don't need to wait. Let's read passage number two. It's a very special article by Bala Sulam. Bala Sulam tells us the following. We need to understand what does a person need to perform. Sorry. Bala Sulam writes, Lishma is an awakening from above. And why do we need an awakening from below? We must understand why one should seek advice and counsels regarding how to achieve Lishma. After all, no counsels will help him. And if the Creator does not give him the second nature called the desire to bestow, no labor will help him to attain the matter of Lishma. Bala Sulam, he speaks here very directly, and, you know, it could even cause you to feel kind of helpless. He speaks so directly. We need to understand what's the point of finding these tactics, etc., etc., in order to reach Lishma. So Bala Sulam says, but it won't help him, no matter what he does. If the Creator does not give him a second nature, nothing will help him. So what are we doing here? Why did so many people get together here for, gave up different activities, didn't go with their family on vacation or whatever? Let's see, what does he say? And the answer is, says Bala Sulam, as our sages said, and this is something very important, worthwhile remembering, writing down, the following sentence will accompany us all through the way. It is not for you to complete the work, and you're not free to idle away from it. As the Kabbalists know how to put things, it seems like there's a sentence and it's opposite. But for Kabbalists, it is all one complete thing. For us, it only seems that way. So it is not for you to complete the work on the one hand, and you're not free to idle away from it. You can't be simply released from it. So if I can't attain it by my own efforts, why can't I be set free of it? So Bala Sulam says, and this is from Pirkei Avot. These are ancient Kabbalists from about 2,000 years ago. But see, one short, very precise sentence that is not that clear. Bala Sulam says, this means that one must give the awakening from below, since this is regarded as a prayer. A prayer is considered a deficiency, and without a deficiency, There is no filling. Hence, when one has a need for lishma, then comes the filling

0: above. Meaning, and from above comes the answer to the prayer. Well, from above, it means from a higher degree that I'm still not on yet. Meaning, he receives fulfillment for his lack. It follows that the need for man's work in order to receive the Lishma from the Creator is only in the form of a lack and a kli vessel. And man can never attain the fulfillment himself, as it says, yet one can never obtain filling by himself. It is rather a gift from the Creator. However, the prayer must be a complete prayer. Michal.
1: Yes, I don't even know where to begin here. Maybe I'll go over a few of the sentences that Bar Sulam wrote to us. He wrote, we must understand why one should seek advice and counsel regarding how to achieve Lishma. From here it's clear to us that without advice and counsels, we have no ability to overcome our nature, meaning in many places Kabbalists tell us that in a direct manner, to fight against the nature, to fight against the ego, it's impossible. Why? Because we are within this nature, within this program. And in order to come out of it, we need an external force. It's like a fish in the aquarium. We cannot prove it, but it's plausible to assume that the fish don't know what they are, where they are in. So the same with us. If there is no awakening from below, then you definitely not enough. And at some point in our development, some people receive a certain knowledge that there's something outside. It's not even a knowledge, it's an inner message. It's within our genes. It's not called genes, but rather the wisdom of Kabbalah. It's written that I must awaken and to come out of this quality called our ego. And that's why he writes that many counsel would not help a person, and so will bestow would not help a person reach the matter of of bestowing. And we must exert in it and come to the realization that we cannot do it, but we must do it. It's not that I read these rules and I realized out that it's not going to happen. But the fact that you read is an exertion, but I don't feel it. So we need to be certain that we've done everything. I have a lot of experience, so we can turn to the Creator through that. So the matter is that a person cannot turn to the Creator. You can turn to the Creator with your mouth, but in your heart, you do not control your heart. And so the request should be in your heart. And that's why you need all the schemes in order to go to that path. This is how the system is built.
0: Right, so our entire focus on this lesson is building the chisaron, the lack. The entire awakening from below, like Bala Sulam writes, is building the chisaron, the lack. As it says here, you can't complete the work yourself, but you can't set yourself free of doing everything that is in your ability. As it says, it is not for you to complete the work, and you're not free to idle away from it. So only by the efforts that I will make will I be able to discover that it is not in my ability to achieve this by my own efforts, and then a lack for the Creator will be built in me. I'll have no lack. I have no natural lack for the Creator. It is something that I need to awaken from below through work, through efforts, through investing in it, through working. And come people and ask, why didn't I get fulfillment? You have no lack. You have no clean. There is nothing to put that fulfillment in. You have no need. So what is it that you want to come with? And we need to build this need. It's not something that exists in us naturally. That the point in the heart was awoken, the person that really has an impression of the corrected state, the point of Bina. It's all true. Otherwise, he wouldn't have been here at all. He'd be engaged in food, sex, family, money, honor, knowledge, like all of humanity. You speak to a person on the street, you ask him, what's the purpose of life? No interest. He doesn't have such a question. He doesn't know what the purpose of life is. I want to get along, to be okay today, tomorrow, and don't confuse me with big things that I don't need. But once the point in the heart awakens, a person begins to ask these questions, like Balazsaram writes in the introduction to the study of Tensfilot. For that, he doesn't have these questions. But even if he asks these questions, he doesn't have a powerful lack in order to reveal the Creator. This is something that he needs to build. This is exactly what we want to do in this process called preparation for the Congress. And between us, the Congress is only an excuse. We could prepare ourselves for something else. But it's an excuse in order to bring us into a more meaningful state, at the end of which there will be a peak in which all of us together will build a common lack after we prepared ourselves and everything. And counter to that, we can already advance toward the next degree. So Tammy, maybe a few questions.
1: From Hungary, Kinga is asking, the first clip we saw, Rav talked about the connection between the rules of connection between human beings. So the friend is asking, what are these laws, rules?
2: Okay.
1: Yes, since the Creator is concealed, and we don't know how to create a system of connection with him, so our entire world is built of still vegetative, animate, and speaking. And that's why we don't need to add other degrees. And as a result of that, we will also study the other goals of study, but mostly we will know how to relate to the Creator. Because if we'd work in a direct manner towards the Creator, then we lose our freedom of choice, our independence. So what are the types of connection? If we understand that the Creator is the quality of bestow, then we need to examine what is
2: Okay.
1: I'm not sure. The other rule is don't do to your friend that which you don't like, and love your friend as yourself is the other one, and it's like subtitles. And these things were spoken thousands of years ago. Everybody heard these words. But it's already, people are fed up with it, so much so that we understand that we cannot produce it. That's why Kabbalist struck Rabash, mostly Rabash. He wrote 20 articles, the articles of the society, in which he took these two principles. These are like big headers, and he made each and everyone clear, and as a result we have a few dozens of principles that according to these principles we keep in touch, and the rest we'll study about it next stage when you will already be within the group called the 10. This is more or less 10 people, as there is no time to explain it, and this is called practical Kabbalah, and you will have to realize it within you in the 10 in a month's time.
0: We also have a question in Portuguese.
3: A minha pergunta é bastante simples. Depois de participarem no congresso, os amigos costumam partilhar testemunhos
4: sobre o mundo.
1: After participating in a congress, do we need to share what we felt and what we're about to go through and whatever changes happening in the Congress? So thank you for your question.
0: First of all, thank you, Jose, for your question, which is, after I participate in the Congress, should we share the different experiences one with another, the different changes that we went through? And in general, he'd like to understand what kind of inner change can happen due to participation in the Congress. So I'd ask you and each of the friends here, what kind of change do I want altogether? What am I here for? Why did I come to this lesson today? What do I want to achieve? What do I want to discover? What am I investing my efforts in studying for, maybe other things that I do? These are questions that it's important for us to ask ourselves before I come to the Congress, and it's really good to register for the Congress and join, etc., etc. But what am I coming for? What's my purpose? What's my goal? Why am I doing what I'm doing? And what do I want to achieve as a result? You're asking what kind of inner change we want to come closer to the spiritual goal for which we have gathered here. We're not just protein who lives for so and so many years, rots in the ground, and end of story. But inside each of us, there is the point of the Adam, that point that wishes, aspires to become like the Creator, discover the full purpose of life, the general system. Kabbalists call it giving contentment to the Creator. And it pushes us, that point that exists in each of us and those that are already studying. This has, at this point, has already awoken in you actively, but it's not strong enough in order to push us the entire way, but it's only strong enough to ignite the process. Now, I myself need to start building it, investing in it, nurturing in it, like anything else that you probably did in life, where you developed yourself, you studied, maybe you did other things, you've acquired a profession, different things. Only here, in order to develop the point in the heart, I need to connect to other people that too have a point in their heart. So this is one of the changes that I want for them to have, and I want to connect with other friends. Why? Because from them I can get a force, I can get a strength, I can get additional advancement toward the goal, I can get importance of the spiritual goal. When I said by myself in Portugal or in any other place, gradually my environment doesn't necessarily support this process. So it's engaged in other principles, money, honor, power, knowledge. It's not engaged in spirituality. But once I come to an environment of people that this is what's important to them, or at least now they put aside all the other things and elevate the point in their heart above everything else, gradually it has an effect over me as well. And even if it doesn't happen, even if it's artificial, still it affects me, and I start thinking about spirituality more and more, and it's important, and I'm willing to invest in it. I get the importance. Michael talked about power before. There's a sentence written by Kabbalists called that the king's glory is in the multitude of people, and the multitude of people meaning when there are many desires toward the goal, the Creator, who is the king, is great in my eyes. But when I'm by myself, he's not important to me, and I do want for him to be important. So I go to that place where he is important to other people, and gradually, by being included in them, it becomes important to me too. And I get additional strength and inspiration and desire and discernment and plenty and plenty of things. And I want to advance on the spiritual path. This is why I came. So you tell us after the Congress what exactly happened. I'm sure that something great will happen.
4: Hello? Hello? Can you hear me?
5: אתם שומעים?
6: כן, כן, yes, we hear you.
1: Okay. Yes.
5: שמי...
4: אנרי מי...
5: ניג'ריה, ואני רציתי להבין מה המרכיבים של תפילה שלמה.
6: תודה, אנרי. מיכאל?
2: כן, גם את זה
7: אנחנו...
1: Yeah, that too we will study with you more broadly in the student community. We didn't touch upon it at all, but I'll answer. The components are, firstly, prayer before prayer, which is a very important thing as we started talking about it at the beginning of the lesson. Meaning, if I already have the correct efficiency to turn to the Creator from within the heart, then that is already been done. The Creator answers immediately. In most cases, we don't have the correct prayer from the heart. Therefore, praying isn't enough. That's one thing. The other thing is an article from Shamati, which I recommend that you read, It's called three conditions to the heart, and it's explaining how things should be, and you need to know who you turn to and in what way you turn to. You need to know that if you turn to the Creator with something, then that something has an answer. Let's say that even if you ask and you didn't receive, it's because the Creator, it's not that the Creator doesn't have it, but it doesn't want to give you this thing. Like parents, sometimes a child is asking something from the parents and the parents see that he has it, but he doesn't give it to him because he doesn't think it's for the benefit of the child. Let's say the child has a hammer and so does the player. You come to a state where you ask really from the bottom of the heart, and let's say that's the correct thing to do, and it's there within the Creator so much so that in another moment you cannot live that way. So these things, the more they exist, then they are the builder, and you will immediately receive another answer.
0: Does the Creator give a lack only to those in whom He has awoken the point in the heart? Dear Eran and Tali, we really hope that you are preparing yourselves for the gathering in Australia. And it's true that Australia is a very big place. We know how vast it really is. It's not driving 15 minutes from place to place, but still, our dear friends who study the wisdom of Kabbalah gather in Australia as well, so we're inviting you to come there. What is the point in the heart? The point in the heart is the beginning of the lack for the revelation of the Creator. So you're asking, does the Creator give the lack only to those in whom the point in the heart has awoken? The point in the heart is the beginning of the lack. The point in the heart is a kind of impression. Rav always call it the spiritual gene or spiritual charge that exists in each of us. We talked about this a lot in the Freedom article. It is a kind of a record from the shattered screen, which is what the corrected state called the soul of Adam HaRishon, in which all the souls are connected, a kind of impression from that corrected state, but when it's shattered and not felt as corrected, it exists in us to one extent or another, but it exists in every person, by the way. Only those that it has awoken, and then we say that the point in the heart has awoken in them. That is the terminology, and now we need to begin to develop this and turn it into a lack, to turn this. The lack is not enough in order to push me toward the spiritual goal. I need to all the time build this lack, develop it. What is the great benefit of a Congress here in Australia, too? And it's excellent that you're studying together. It really connects spouses, friends, everyone. So I have a certain lack to a certain extent in order to, it's possible to increase this lack in different ways. But like Michael said, one of the most powerful, beneficial ways and also most focused ways is together to participate on a Congress, preferably physically. Well, if a person lives on an iceberg, someplace where there's no one, okay, we understand. For example, yesterday we heard and we were truly inspired by this, about our friends from Malaysia that are flying on purpose from Malaysia to China to participate in the Congress, to be with other friends. It is a very significant effort. It's exertion. It's impressive. It shows that it is important to people. They understand that it is important to connect with other friends in order to advance towards spirituality, and they're willing to make an effort. So if you're thinking twice, should I drive for an hour or two to the meeting closest to where I live, or is it better to stay connected on Zoom, etc.? Take an example from friends, from friends that fly from Malaysia to China just in order to meet other friends. So I'm sure you can, you're going to make the same effort in Australia. We can take an example from one another and also awaken envy that brings us out of our comfort zone, causing us to do things that maybe we wouldn't have done in any other way.
1: Do we understand correctly that also the deficiency is a gift too? Michael? Yes, that's correct. Both deficiency and the deficiency, in most cases, the Creator doesn't give us all that as a gift. The awakening from below, therefore, we ourselves need to awaken this deficiency. In general speaking, this is man's work.
0: Next question. Valda from Lithuania is asking, the awakening from below, does it start from my personal lack for the Creator or the lack for the connection with the friends, and how to turn my particular desire into a common prayer of the temple? Excellent question. It means that I myself can't reach the goal. I take my particular chisaron and connect it to other lacks. At the moment, these are friends in my tent. So we're going to have a Congress in Lithuania, the entire area, all the friends are going to get together. I take my relative desire that I want for it to already be connected with the desire of my friends, and I bring our common lack to the Congress too. And we extend that lack, and we gradually build a greater and greater lack. When you're asking how to turn my particular lack into a lack for the friends, that is very correct. I would ask differently. Only when I turn my personal lack into a kind of engine that pushes the friends forward, then that already works, because otherwise I want for myself again. And when I already want to advance the friends in the ten, and I want for the friends in the ten to receive the reforming light, and I want for us to give contentment to the Creator through our connection, that these are already higher levels of lack. Also, in the lack itself, we have different levels, from very basic to very developed. It's like our teacher, he calls it accumulative, that a lack is something that accumulates. Gradually, we add more and more levels and power to it, quality and quantity, meaning there's common work here. And at the end, I no longer work with my particular lack, but with our common lack. I demand already for the collective kli, not for myself, but for the collective kli. And there's a lot of work to do here. And a Congress is a really good opportunity. You were on the Congress on August. So a person feels different things. He feels that all the people around him, he wants to push them forward, and they want to do the same for him. And there's a very strong sense of connection. There is great power that allows me to all of a sudden do things, not only from myself, but from our common connection.
1: From Romania is asking, how can we build the correct screen in order to receive the reforming light during the Congress?

0: the light that reforms and that in action corrects us.
1: Sabrina from Germany is asking, what happens when I have a desire for something, but it's intellectual? What is the intellect? Is it something spiritual? Is it a part of our corporeal life? What is the intellect? We are a substance called the desire to receive. Always go back to desires. This is what Rav directs us towards all the time. We're a big chunk of desire to receive. Each of us, inside this desire to receive, there's a small point, dot, that record that we talked about from the shattered screen, all the point in the heart, but aside of the point in the heart, the rest of the will to receive has one goal, maximum pleasure, all the time. In order to reach maximum pleasure, we have another system that serves us in order to reach pleasure very efficiently, and it's called the mind. Our mind is behind the will to receive, not in front of it. Don't think that it's because it's something abstract, then it's more spiritual. No, it net serves the will to receive. So a wise person, or a sophisticated or cunning one, knows how to attain lots of pleasure in minimum effort. A less wise, so to speak, person, because this is a corporeal wisdom, makes lots of efforts and attains literal pleasure. That's the only difference. Therefore, the mind doesn't help us in our spiritual progress. Sometimes it is even a kind of disturbance. But this is simply how the Creator built us. Does the mind lead us to feeling? Emotion? No. Connection can. Inner efforts can. So therefore you need to separate between intellectual understanding and inner feeling, which are two different unrelated things. What can help us? How can the intellect help us to better understand the materials on the intellectual level? Before we talk about feeling, and that too, to some extent, over time, we need to learn that the intellect, reason, this entire system, it serves the will to receive. And gradually, we want to connect with the friends, the path, the goal, from a different place, emotional place, from the point in the heart. That's what we want to develop.
0: From Ukraine, Alexander is asking, he noticed that only when he connects between the spiritual with the corporeal, he has a desire to exist, awakening him. Is it relating to spiritual and corporeal? Again, only when I connect between the corporeal and the spiritual, an urge to live appears in me. Is it a correct approach in the study? Michael. Yes, you can say so, you can say so. If I understand correctly what you are asking, the edge for existence, our body, to sustain our body, is that the question?
1: Sorry again, please.
0: Does he want to ask about the sustaining of the body?
1: Right, the connection between the corporeal and the spiritual.
0: Yes, so the connection between corporeal and spiritual, we will study about it. It's not so simple. All this corporeality that we see in front of us is a field that we study under a topic.

0: call the perception of reality. Nevertheless, we have a set of rules, and with your body, everything that happens in corporeality, you need to work as if the Creator doesn't exist. It may seem strange to you, but at least at the beginning, in order not to be confused, and to develop spirituality, you can only do so with a small study group where you begin your spirituality. You don't start straight away with every phenomena or anything that happens to you, your personal interpretation according to what you think you study in the wisdom of Kabbalah. Why? Because you would not succeed. Therefore, the Kabbalists direct us to simply work a little bit within the research. My wife is a researcher, so when they develop a medicine, they first do so in a lab. Later on, this medicine has to go through many approvals before it goes into the industry. Similar thing here. Before you spread out in front of the entire world and begins to relate or to interpret whatever phenomena comes in front of you, you first have to trial it in a small research group. That's in short. Ask more questions and we will answer. The link here is very elusive between corporeality and spirituality. But the Kabbalists left us very clear rules how to relate to phenomena in corporeality and how to relate towards it in a spiritual manner, which is your internal manner, to the same phenomena. And it'll be in contradiction. If something happens to me, I have to go to a lawyer, to police. Alongside it, my attitude should be towards it, none else besides him, because there's nothing besides him that runs reality. And to combine the two methods, I put my hope on the police or the judge or, a doctor. But on the other hand, I'm having hope with none else besides him. And the combination between the two is something very unique that we will study.
1: So we talked about the intellect and emotion. So we'd like to give you something emotional. A bit of a feeling of what does it mean to be at a congress? What do people feel? Maybe some of you have experienced it, maybe some of you didn't yet. So clip number 4, please. That will give us a bit of an impression.
0: Behind the windscreen of the car, the rain doesn't stop. But here in the congress, we feel such warmth. Such hearts that makes you forget everything, that you came home. Here is the National Kabbalah Congress. What I feel here, I don't feel anywhere else in the world. That's why the happy faces, the hugs, the joy in the eyes. When I was born, there was a born in Iran, and I was put into the ghettos, and it was chaotic. But now, 4 years after I found the wisdom of Kabbalah, it gave me a balance in life, and I'm full of hope to the future. All of a sudden, we feel that there is no different country, there is no borders between the people. This is how we would like to live. For 3 days, the magic continues. It's not the lectures, it's the common work, that the answer comes from the connection of all participants. Rav Lightman only directs them. That's called the workshop. Specifically, the method from Israel, love your friend as yourself. You see how it realizes here. It doesn't matter where you are, who you are, whether you're Jewish or not, it doesn't matter. I know that this method is coming from Israel. It's a country with a special heart. I want to relate myself to Israel. Rav Lightman starts with the 40 years experience of the wisdom of Kabbalah. What Rav Lightman gives me, I never felt somewhere else. He feels the power, sorry, the people, and this connection between the people, that's what connects everyone. His Kabbalist teachers didn't imagine that it could be that way. A group of students, Kabbalists, who builds a new humanity, a humanity built on connection and love. This is the true wisdom of Kabbalah that comes to unify the world. I feel that the whole world needed that. We needed here in Europe. We all need to follow the human part within us. Here everything works practically and shows that we can build a different reality. Reality based on unity and connection between people. Rav Lightman, I think that we can live like that forever. All the time, all the world, all of Europe. Kabbalah Lam.
1: And this is how we can want to live all the time. But right now the situation is a bit different, and therefore it is upon us. It is up to our efforts, our connection, to really build a new society, new humanity, this type of connection. And this kind of Congress is just the beginning. We're now taking our first steps. Soon you're going to finish this course, and then you will move on to the learning community, become an active part. We hear that last week some of the friends took our recommendation and contributed to the circulation of the new course that starts in 2 weeks. And their friends that start to contribute, they already acquired as a future stock for themselves. I've decided to contribute not to myself, but to the circulation of the wisdom of Kabbalah for it to affect other people too, just like it has affected me for the past year. I want for this miracle to happen to other people too, so that they'll connect with the spiritual process and our meaning, so I contribute. And I heard that many friends have contributed, so we want to thank each and every one of you for choosing to be an active part in the circulation of the wisdom of Kabbalah, not just to listen and receive for myself in order to change, which is also very important, but for this magic to happen to others too. So this is already a certain way of participation where I turn from a user into someone that is a partner in the circulation of the light. And I have no idea who is it going to reach. Maybe thanks to the few dozens or hundreds of euro that I've contributed, 5 people will begin to study, or 10. Maybe it'll make them happier. In that, I'm already a part of the secure circulation of the light of the Creator in the world. And there's another way to take part. In 4 days, you can accompany the new friends in the upcoming course to assist them. So we recommend you take part in that too. Michael, why is that important?
0: You were talking about how a student at some point, and we are at that point, need to become from a consumer who consumes only knowledge, which is fine up until this point. He needs to become a partner. He will, of course, continue to consume the knowledge. But in Iceland, when I was traveling there, I saw a lot of icebergs. And only later I understood that when you look at the iceberg and you see that beautiful white color, when you come closer to it, you only realize that you see 10% of it, 90% of it is underwater. And when they float like that because in the ocean, because of the currents and on the wind, Then it's an analogy to a student who looks, there is a lesson. They see you, me, and Tommy. They don't see anyone else. And now they don't see how to serve this lesson. There's 50 translators. In the level next to me, there's a person who maintains the studio. There's those who do the subtitles, the sound, the translation of the text beforehand. In short, there's an entire floor of people, dozens if not hundreds of people who serve this lesson to a certain extent. Same thing with the Congress. When you come to the Congress, you will see that all of a sudden there's one, two, three meals, and there is room for everything. There's somebody on the screen, someone on the screen. Somebody organizes this. You see that everything works like a clock. Then you'll start understanding that underneath the surface, there are a lot of people, our people, who deal with it. And if you want to know a little bit more about these things, then it's an opportunity that we do it once a year, the 1st of October, on Thursday, from the morning to the evening. We gather all our students, veterans or new, and we explain to them about the 90% who's under the surface. And who does that? These friends. Therefore, we need to take part in it. It's very suitable to building this quality of bestowal that we talk about. And in general, you need to decide and to enter the Arvut system, the student community. Through that system, we broadcast all our events and to be in the students' community and to advance to the next stage. We truly look forward to see you there and continue with you the path.
1: In short, we want to take another step, grow up like a bird that leaves its nest and takes off on its own. So everyone's invited to help other people to find this wisdom. Imagine that in a year or two, you're sitting someplace and you hear someone say, I type the word meaning on the internet, and so all of a sudden, I found this site, I pushed a link, I watched something, I came somewhere, my life changed. And I, who have contributed a few euros, I was a partner. I took part in that. So it's very special, these things. We don't know how they work, but we want to circulate this light together. We begin awakening from below. Our convention is from the 29th to the 31st of October. We'll send you all the details. We also have an upcoming course, 1st of October. There is a course starting that teaches you how to accompany new students. You can join that. Very recommended. Tami.
0: Nothing to add. Hopefully we'll see you at the 1st or the 10th. And have a good week, everyone. Goodbye.

0: Friends, in the first part of the lesson, we will continue our series of lessons with love from the Citrine Convention. Today will be lesson number 5 from the 13th of October 2003.
1: Сейчас чувствуется, что действительно так. Все, кто должны были собраться, собрались.
2: And yeah, it feels like everybody that should have gathered have gathered here. So I will repeat, and maybe it'll seem like I'm repeating myself, but in actuality there's no repetition, because we know that actually all of the actions, they happened all in the same way, over and over, iburi nikam mokin, every day, kind of mechanically. And it seems like, but it's actually never the same. And so in spirituality, the partsuf raises to the next degree. And mechanically, it seems like it goes through very similar stages of development, but they're actually very distinct, and their character is very different, their style, their sensation, the way the creator's felt, his fulfillment, longing for him, it's all very different. And every day, there's something that seems similar that it repeats from day to day, as if the days haven't changed. But still, there's something past that maybe is pleasant, but we want to add something to the past, some additional goodness, but it still pulls us. It gives us some confidence. It gives us a feeling of our own I, our own existence. But in spirituality, it's different, because the more you separate yourself from the past without even looking back at the past, in this world, the life is felt, and the opposite, when the slight repeating of the past, it's like death. Is just the disappearance of the sensation of life.
1: So
2: that's why it seems like we're talking about all the similar things, listening to similar words, but live them differently on a different level, on a new level of the effort of today, because your effort creates this new sensation, as if on the past forms or ideas that you had. So in the past, when you were at a lesson, it doesn't matter who conducts the lesson, and you may seem like, why am I sitting here? I already heard this. That is a completely incorrect attitude towards our material. Because over many years, I used to go with Rav to Tiberias once a week, sometimes twice a week, and each time we would study Talmud Esa Sfirot, part 16. And well, maybe there's about 30 pages there, and over many years, and we would study in Tiberias for 7-8 hours. Maybe from two in the afternoon to 9 in the evening, with a small break for supper, and not even to count the morning lessons, and still all the same material over and over. And there it talks about the structure of Adam, and how he exists in all the worlds of our world, and in other worlds, greater worlds, around these concentric surroundings. And it's the same text, and I know it almost by heart. But that's exactly why we had this training, and each time with effort to try to relive it anew. And specifically with those kind of efforts, when you go deeper and deeper, as if into the same information itself, these efforts, they create these paths or tunnels that you that you enter into this world, or maybe the opposite, when from yourself outward through all these objects of our world, through all these external sensations, into more inner feeling, that where you sense this one upper force that governs everything, and it's this thought that gives us all of our thoughts, and we simply automatically immediately carry out without any delay, without our own decisions, simply become completely parts of this in such a way that we act in accordance with this thought. That's how a person discovers that when he discovers himself on the other side of the Machzon. And further, all kinds of feelings are sent to him of blows, disturbances, with things to which he is able to still discover the singularity of this force, that there are no other forces, no other intentions or thoughts besides this this single force. And even though it seems like it's two-sided or even three-sided, it's not true. And the person starts to understand that all is happening within him, and all of the changes or disturbances, as if so-called disturbances, from which he discovers more and more the singularity of this one upper force that governs and controls everything. And he sees that everything he experiences extends from it, and he starts to build himself in accordance with it, and he tries and attempts to discover it more within him, that it becomes, he becomes similar to it. And even though it's like this external revelation of the Creator, because the Creator itself is hidden, completely hidden, and this is called Atzmato, we don't attain this. In that sense, we only reveal him in our own Kli, because the light created the Kli, and the Kli attains what fills it. When the person starts to strive to become adapted to this upper force, to unite with it, to become like it, in other words, to really try to be an extension of it, because there's no other method. How can it discover where this upper force leads him? He starts to ask, to beg that the Creator will reveal himself to him. And the Creator reveals himself within the Kli that he created. So the person discovers himself standing outside of all of humanity, and sees that no matter where he is, or where he, what he thinks, imagines, he sees that the Creator relates to all of creation, the way he governs all of them, determines all of their actions, all of their movements, thoughts, and actions. And all of this extends from absolute love and goodness. And to that extent, the person starts to permeate himself with love and goodness towards all of humanity. So, the result, we can't ourselves ever understand what is love and goodness towards the other. The rule, the law that you love your neighbor as yourself, this is the law which Creator relates to creation, and the way this law is carried out, it puts us in certain correspondence with the Creator, because the extent we resemble the Creator. We just draw to Him, try to connect to Him. That's in other words, we are climbing up the degrees of the spiritual ladder, and there's no correction to our ego. Egoism today, it's on our desire, in each and every way that we can try to use and exploit the other for our benefit. There can't be any correction towards this until we see the Creator and we discover that He, and with this, with that attitude, he relates to all of creation and controls and governs everything. So this revelation of the Creator, it becomes this redemption, salvation from our point of view, why creation is created, how it's realized by the Creator, and which way we can draw to Him, connect to His the idea behind creation, the purpose of it, and to get closer to the Creator. So the person begins to see humanity, in other words, trying to be similar to the Creator. He starts to feel the world completely differently. Everything exists around him and everyone else. And this is what it's talked about in this article of Baal Salam, the revelation and concealment of the Creator. Yesterday we spoke about it, and the day before we spoke about it as an intro to what we will study today. We will see that how much a person goes through extreme states that are completely unimaginable transformation. But that's exactly how it happens. As we talked about, like the passing of the maksum can only be in such that a person is to rises up a little bit in the upper world and then loses it a little bit and then rises up again into it and then comes out of it in these entrances and or transitions. They're studied by him as on that boundary, on the crossing, the barriers. As we read the text, we feel how we go through these states. And after we try to discover something similar to it, then we will attempt to research why and who these states are determined, and why do we need these kind of exercises, not to just draw and write about words and sefirot and how you all know all this already. We've been studying for many. For a long time on our virtual lessons, I can't tell you anything new. Everything must come from within us. When we try to come into these states and we try to recreate these states within us, it's as if we are creating in us the future state, this future form. We try to simulate this future level as we strive to be it. On it, we attract towards us surrounding light.
1: We're
2: looking for a book. Okay, thank you.
1: Baal Salam
2: explains, I'm repeating again, but it doesn't matter because Baal Salam in item 155 of introduction to Talmud Asa Sefirot, he tells us that all the study of Kabbalah, which is the most important thing, there's a practical Kabbalah that is our participation in the group and the building of our relations in the group to this adapted to this upper degree, and that attracts the surrounding light to us because we want to be there at that level. That is practical Kabbalah, and there's theoretical Kabbalah, which is when we, in the process of study, we study about this upper level and how it works in theory, and then this the effort, the yearning to be, to exist, to elevate ourselves up into these upper worlds, to that level, we attract more surrounding light. So this is what he writes to us. The Kabbalists write books mainly for themselves and to exchange spiritual information between them, and this way to faster advance through the levels from generation to generation. And we can study years these days that were written 2,000 and 3,000 years ago, and they're not happen to be like closed books. So it's the same kind of language, same symbols, and it's but the method, of course, for the beginning changes because the souls are always renewed. It's all this, it's the same souls, but they're still in this renewed egoism, and they're come down to our world, and then they're dressed in bodies. And but the person that attains the upper world doesn't have time anymore because he exists already there with all those that exist also there, and doesn't matter from which gigurim, from reincarnations. Maybe he lived it in the past life, a long time ago. Maybe someone else today, and so on. It doesn't matter. But the Kabbalists write to us their books, and they happen to be very actual for those that are exist in upper worlds. It doesn't matter from which period they were written. But as Kabbalah Salam writes, that these books are for us only during the study, that if we yearn to be in those degrees in which they're written from, and with that way we can attract the upper light. That's how he writes. And even though they do not understand what they're learning, through the yearning and the great desire to understand what they're learning, they awaken upon themselves the lights that surround their souls. So that's it's from that we are people that are in this world. We want to, we desire to be what is in the upper world so much. And what kind of state do they need to be right now? How can they elevate themselves to the state? If that's their desire, then from above, it attracts or makif, surrounding light, which brings them up, brings us up. So, two kinds of such actions in the group where we artificially create such a state of this as if upper level, and we relate to each other as if with love, as if with collaboration, but of course we're all egoists. But this way artificially we elevate ourselves higher and higher, we attract this as upper light toward us, especially during the study when we yearn to be, to exist up there into what we're studying and the level that we're studying. This way we bring down to ourselves upper light. So let's imagine to ourselves these world, these states that we are trying to study. So we are talking about that a person goes through his spiritual development through two states.
1: Можно.
2: We can. This is a double concealment, and this concealment one, single concealment, then machson.
1: Так называемое вознаграждение.
2: As if called reward and punishment, and love.
1: А это гмар тикун.
2: And this is Gmar Tikkun.
1: До этого у него есть состояние.
2: Before that, he has a state. The state that's called unconscious.
1: Бессознательное состояние.
2: Unconscious state. And the state. it can continue for thousands of years. Naturally. 1,000 years we were in these unconscious states, and then we came to a state when we start to feel the point in the heart, and we start to enter into these states of concealment, double and single, then reward and punishment, and love. So let's see how Baal Salam describes these states and see that
3: we'll see the fact that these states can be gone through very quickly by a person. Spiritually, there is just an accumulation of efforts the we work through Rishimot that rise within us. As soon as we realize that Rishima, the new one comes. So in this way, we can go through this path quite quickly. As soon as we enter the first and second concealments, at this point, things are measured not as in our states through thousands of years, but it's measured through our efforts. Here, we have our reaction determines the timing. Are the air conditioners working normally? Okay. So, Baal Salam writes, double concealment. In the books, it is called concealment within concealment. That's when a person doesn't see the backside of the Creator. Once he saw it, and now he understands that he doesn't see it. What does it mean, the back, the Creator's back? The front side of the Creator is called the face, the panim. It's the Creator's good attitude towards everyone and the person himself, and that's how he feels it. That is a revelation in itself. And the opposite side, the backside, when the person feels bad, but also understands that this comes from the Creator. Then he feels the opposite, the backside of the Creator. But double concealment, concealment within the concealment, is the concealment of the Creator's backside, which means that a person doesn't even understand, doesn't feel that everything that is within him actually comes from the Creator. There's a person doesn't see the backside of the Creator and says that the Creator has abandoned him. Look, a person says that the Creator has abandoned him without even paying him attention. A person understands that he's in the world of the Creator, but the Creator is cut off from him because of his negative influences. Are we always in such states? We commonly enter the subconscious state, and through our efforts, we need to force ourselves into the states of single or double concealment. There's nothing here to worry about. All these states can be gone through quickly. From them to the Mahsom, it could be an immediate transition. All the suffering one receives, he attributes to the fate or blind nature, because the path of providence becomes so hard for him, so confusing. He understands so little of what is happening to him that it brings him to lack of faith. What does it mean, lack of faith? He loses any thought that there is some upper force governing everything. He thinks that in the world, he depends on his wife, on his children, on his boss, his environment, the government, the police, and so on. Such states are called states of double concealment, but he understands, he knows that he is in this state. Otherwise, the state is not called double concealment. concealment or revelation a person feels within himself in relation to himself, if he has contact with the Creator, then there starts double concealment, single concealment in first revelation and the second revelation. Let's write here double concealment and single concealment, and then here we have single revelation and double and first revelation and the second revelation. In such a state, he prays about his troubles and does good deeds and receives no answer. He understands. He tries to do something, but he doesn't feel that there is an answer from the Creator. This means that I'm doing things in the group, put in a lot of effort in the study. Months go by, but I don't see any results. The results are hidden from me. But the moment he stops praying about his troubles, he receives an answer. That is, he sees that the world is not governed according to his connection with the Creator. Every time when he gathers strength to believe in higher providence and corrects his deeds, in other words, invests more into the group, participates in the lessons, his luck turns from him and he's mercilessly thrown backwards. So people come to me and say, I've been studying for a year, but nothing's happening. My health is getting worse, things at home are getting worse, everything is falling apart. This is the Creator's double concealment. If you say the opposite, then you completely negate and reject Creator's influence. That is, you are even before entering into any connection. But when the thoughts that all this comes from the Creator's come back and returns, and he returns to his bad deeds, he suddenly breathes a sigh of relief and returns to his good state. Baal Salam writes about this and is very clear. He emphasizes the fact that all these feelings a person goes through, try to imagine these states in such a way through these exercises, you can shorten your states. You can go through them now. He's not able to earn honestly, but only through deceit and desecrating the Sabbath. That is, he does not mean to turn on light on Shabbat, but rather when a person... it's not that a person must enter the upper world, but on the contrary, the less he corrects them, the less attention he pays to the group, sprout, as if I'm doing more than everyone else. All of his friends keep the Torah and mitzvot. We're talking about on this level of not the regular religious people, but those who are concerned with inner work. They are poor and go through many kinds of illnesses and appear to be double-faced, and he can't even spend a minute with them. But those who laugh at his faith, that is, those who think that they themselves are the masters of this world, that they control everything, they are actually successful. They feel good, they are healthy, and they don't know what illness is, they're smart, and have lots of good qualities, handsome and good-looking. That is how the world looks to him. That is how he divides it. He's drawn to this and not to that. And this is the result of a certain type of concealment of the Creator. As if a person is like a piece of a metal above a magnet, the magnet comes closer and the iron moves further. The magnet goes closer, the magnet goes closer. That is, a person can't do anything with himself here. He cannot in any way determine his own states. All of his states are determined from above by the Creator's nearness or distance from him. So all the words, everything that a person feels, everything that Baal Salam describes, all of this represents the measure of the concealment of the Creator. If we draw this in a different way, let's call this double concealment, single concealment, and then revelation. So the nearness of the Creator to the person. Let's do it this way. Here we have a plus, and then on the opposite side it's minus, the minus ego. So addition of ego and subtraction of ego.
1: Минус эгоизм. То есть здесь творец удален от человека.
3: Minus. Here on the minus side, the creator is further from a person, starting from Maksomen on. The creator is within a person, and the more he is within a person is determined by these degrees after the Maksom. And when the upper governance creates these states for the person, then the person is unable to strengthen himself, and he doesn't even see at this point the opposite side of the Creator. And in this state, a person receives suffering. Of course, all of the suffering that we feel in this world, they occur from the measure of the distance of the Creator from us, which is why here it is written that he's not earning enough, he is distancing himself from the friends, and so on and so forth. As if when he is acting in an honest way, he sees that he's losing actually through that. In this state, states come from the fact that concealment is given to the person so that after he would overcome all of these doubts and everything that seems to him as positive in the concealment of the Creator, he would turn that into the negative. In other words, everything that we see in these states that's turned against our spiritual advancement, we must understand that Creator creates these conditions through double concealment, so that through these conditions we would make our own corrections. Only because of this double concealment exists. If a person understands that these sensations are evoked within him by the Creator, through that he moves forward. The next state, if a person overcomes enough times, despite the fact that it seems to him that by not getting nearer to the Creator, he gains something, he nevertheless prefers getting closer to the Creator. Through that, he moves to single concealment. That means the Creator is hidden. He behaves towards the person not as it benefits his name, good and doing good. How does double concealment actually differ from the single concealment? In the single concealment, a person feels that the Creator is bad relationship to him. He understands that it is not good. And I understand that all the problems that I have in this world, I tie to the Creator. Let's say someone yelled at me, someone got angry at me. Everything that's bad that occurs to me, I already tie that to the Creator. But in double concealment, I don't connect it to the Creator. I feel that I receive it from the Creator. In other words, I understand logically that I receive it from the Creator, but I don't actually feel it. In single concealment, I already feel that the Creator is doing this for me. In such a state, A person does not see the Creator's good side, but believes that the Creator gave him all of this as a punishment for everything that he did, or in order to give him good afterwards. As it is, those who the Creator loves, he also chastises. This is the state that we are in. The problem is that we don't actually want these states. It demands enormous inner efforts from us, but in fact, a large part of us are already in such a state.
4: Я стерегись сказать, что все это приходит к нему по воле слепого случая.
3: And do not hasten to

0: say that all this happens to him as some blind nature without regard for knowledge or anything else. Turns out that here we have doubts whether this happens, comes from the Creator or not. Until the Creator is revealed up to Mahsom, we have no clear sensation of the Creator. And we always have an opportunity to say whether we feel or don't feel His providence, which is why all of this is called the surrounding light. And when a person strengthens in his faith, the Creator looks at him in such a way, which is called seeing his backside. So until we have crossed the Mahsom, as long as we're in single and double concealment, we always feel his negative governance over us. So we must always, through some effort, push ourselves forward, to invest effort, to force ourselves to go into the group, into dissemination work, but see nothing positive in it. It doesn't attract us on its own. Description. Either he lacks earnings, or he has people who collect from him, collectors who want his money, for lenders who want his money, or he is ill, or doesn't receive enough respect from people. All these are negative qualities that he feels upon himself from the Creator in this way. Not a single plan that he wants to carry out is realized, and every single day he has no peace of mind. These are our typical states within our groups. What can be done here?
1: Мы в принципе находимся. Часто выпадаем в бессознательное состояние.
0: We are often either in an unconscious state, single concealment or double concealment, and maybe getting closer and closer to this state. Everything depends on our efforts.
1: Они нас будут толкать все равно. По всему,
0: these efforts will push us around through this entire spectrum, from Mahsom to the concealments and back. We won't be able to hold ourselves in the particular place, the particular spot, and systematically bring ourselves closer to Mahsom. We are not able to do this. For that, we need an environment. Only the environment can influence us. And in addition to the revealing of the Creator, to create such a field around us that will constantly push us forward. People who don't study, who don't place themselves into this environment, they constantly wander across the spectrum from single concealment to the double concealment for decades. Decades. Here, you must add the strength of the group. Otherwise, it's impossible. Al-Salam writes in the Freedom, each time when you choose for yourself a stronger, a better society, through that a person draws closer to his spiritual realization, to crossing of the Mahsom. There is no other opportunity to advance. You'll always fluctuate forward and back. If you have such uncontrolled inner states, that means you need an environment, constantly add to it. If there's some movement back, even for a second, a person has fallen backwards, that means he was not supported by the group, because in the ideal state, as soon as a positive force appears from the group, right away there must be a negative addition in order for it to compensate, in order to push you forward. The most correct way to advance is when you have a reserve of forces, when you are given forces through excitement, through inspiration from the group, and at the same time, opposite of that, you receive an addition of your egoism from that box, that's from that hidden state. This is what's called

Really, everything is determined only by the group and his connection with the group. So our goal is in that we need to create such a common field, such a common thought, a desire that will constantly push us forward, and each with their inner efforts strive to conduct it in such a way that they sense a responsibility for that. If they for one second just come out of this work, striving forward, lose this attitude, then he simply betrays the friends. That's a revelation. There's the need for a person to be strengthened in the faith. Faith is it's that attitude toward humanity that's similar, that as the Creator relates toward it. So the faith is that the Creator governs the world and brings the world to the books, and then he brings, and as the person receives surrounding light, and this faith becomes this actually the force of bestowal. And this what he receives as help from the Torah. It actually is called correction through the Torah. And what does it mean that to reach a certain level that there'll be mercy? The Creator will have mercy for them, because if at a certain level of egoism there will be reached, there will be a certain accumulation of this energy of the egoistic force. Then the person the Creator. Well, what does it mean the Creator will have mercy on him? Because the person will cross the machzon, and to have mercy is the quality of the bina. Because it means the person will receive the quality of Bina. This is a translation from Russian. It's very old. It's not fully edited, corrected. These are notes by Baal Salam that he just jotted down. He wrote them down as notes, not like an article. So the text here is not like, text is not fully edited, and especially in Hebrew and especially in Russian. So he receives this upper surrounding light, or makif, and this light becomes his inner light. And here, this is orpnimi, this is light that goes into the egoism. But it happens only after he discovers himself all the lights from the Torah. And if he attracts enough light or makif, then to that extent, the light passes on its qualities to the Kli. So the light corrects the Kli, as we know. So the light of Torah that the person inhales into, light of Torah into his body, into the Kli, then that this quality of Bina starts to become, and the person starts to become worthy of the revelation of the Creator. In other words, the person starts to reveal within himself the qualities that the Creator is good and does good. And that's what he starts to feel. And then what does he feel? The one that receives good from the Creator. And that's the first, and peace. That's the sensation that after a person crosses the machzon. We already described it in all kinds of different combinations, because a person is always in good, because he earns enough, he has good, because when a person crosses the machzon, as we spoke, his eyes and now that he stops thinking about himself, he just exists outside of the general Kli. And he sees this general Kli and the Creator that fulfills it. In other words, he exists in a complete sensation of the upper world, and the upper world's called the gathering of all of the souls and the Creator in it. And this sensation is what dictates how a person relates to himself and everybody around him. So he feels this that he is in a good state, and he has a good reward, and he has good earnings. Because as I talked about yesterday, to the extent that the Creator is revealed to the Creator, and the
in the person.

0: begins automatically to feel the creator as we drawn this picture. Me and each of us and the creator. And all of humanity, or this whole general kli. Humanity. So, if I want to get closer to the Creator, here are the worlds. Asiya, Yesiya, Briya, Atsilut, and Adam Kadmon. And here is me, and this is the Maksom. If I want to get closer to the Creator, I need to take my eye and relate it to the humanity, to this general kli, in the same way that the Creator relates to it. This eye is the point in the heart. And in this way, I ask for the revelation of the Creator. What does it mean, revelation of the Creator? Show me how you relate to humanity. Show me who you are. Show me with which way you relate to them. If I am asking about this, then the Creator is revealed to me. And from where am I actually asking this? From within this gene within me that is gradually is just unraveling and is being realized. And this is what I already worked through, and this is that will be uncoiled gradually. And in me there's this desire that's emerging, and I have this, I'm pushing on it with this force, yearning towards the Creator. I try to be similar to Him, and the similarity is only in this general kli where He is revealed, because we talked about that. So this is in phase one. Phase zero is just complete light, and the second phase is this opening of the Creator to the vessel, to the kli. Creator creates the kli and fulfills it completely with Himself already in the first degree or first phase. And that's why and then this kli breaks into many tiny pieces. What does it mean to break? Nothing actually breaks. All of it is just in relation to us. The only thing that exists is this one state. But then in it starts to appear a second state. The kli tries to want to be like the light, because that's how the light's expressed in it. And then the third phase, when it starts to be want to be more similar to the Creator, in the fourth state, where it starts to completely reveal its full egoistic state. And the fifth is the Tzimtzum. And so on, all of these states are inner sensations of the kli. There's nothing actually that happens, because here he starts to feel the Creator more. So here it says, I don't want to receive the light. I don't sense the light. What does it mean, I don't sense the light? But of course it exists in it. It just doesn't want to, because the first is within the second, because the first gives birth to the second, because the second one is based on the first and is based on the next one is based on the previous, and so on. And then the Tzimtzum happens. Tzimtzum Aleph. Also, everything remains there in it, except I don't want to simply feel it that way. It's like I close my eyes like a child. I don't want to feel. I can't see. I can't hear. But actually, the states don't change. The fact is that what's created and the kli is created and the Creator fills it, it stays forever. And same thing with the breaking, and as the vessel breaks and falls into our world, all of it is just sensation. So then here, after Tzimtzum, it breaks after all kinds of actions. And what does it mean it breaks? It means each of its little elements, particles, starts to feel itself separately, as if it's not connected to other parts. That means that's how it starts to feel. From the perspective of the light, we exist in a complete, corrected form and complete adhesion with Him. Nothing is in our way, but for us, in relation to Him. And so we exist in completely unchangeable state. This is the main law of the about the light. The light is at complete rest. And but then all of these states are only needed so each of us will be isolated, our eye, another eye, and many, many, many eyes, and there is like 600,000 eyes, selves. For what? So each of us would consciously could come to that he would desire that this state would actually exist, that he that the Creator would fill him, and then with his own efforts would reach the state as if he builds his own Kli. If I relate to all of the rest of the Kli as the Creator relates to it, then I am that, then I am creating that first Kli. I am building it. And if I, with my actions towards this all of these other souls, this is the same. If I, in relation to these other souls, reveal myself as I'm like a transferring a conduit of the light, then I'm fulfilling them, then I'm actually doing this action right here. This is as a result of what I end up doing. I am a point in the heart, a point of Bina, point of the Creator, part of the Creator within me. It's not a malchut. It's not a point of that Kli itself. At a point of I within me, it's called this part of part of the Creator from above. That's what's given to us. That's what's not in in the still and vegetative, animate, and parts of nature. So if I start to focus on this point as a foundation, then I can relate to it this way, because it's given to me in this in this general way. Because then I become similar to the way the Creator relates to the Kli. I build the Kli, and then I fulfill it with light. And this way, it's as if I control the Creator, as if with the corrected light, I attract this light. I say, give me the opportunity to connect this entire Kli. I want it to be Kli. I need to relate to it this way. This is called reward and punishment, and then love. And there are a few phases there, too. But with that, I glue back together the entire Kli, and then through me, it's fulfilled with light. So this way, the person reaches such a state, a level that only from his own point, with which the Creator has given him, he starts to become completely similar to the Creator to such a level as it's up here, that is called, let's say, also the Creator. I don't want to go even higher with you, but he goes to the reaches the level where he starts to understand the purpose of all of his thoughts, his design, all of the whole relation with which the Creator relates to creation. Because I have done the similar kind of work, but as if from myself. So what happens here? Creator created this kli from nothing. What is it from nothing? From some point in which there had no other beginning. Yesh me'ayin, from nothing. The desire to receive is made from nothing. And then a human that receives this little point to bestow from the Creator can flip this bridge backwards up to the Creator. And this way he goes up to the state that is before his own creation. He goes higher to such a level that only the Creator exists on. And this is all that we practically have started to realize, and all of it's realized naturally, as Baal Salam writes, it's only in the relations between us and all the souls. So what does the person feels in these states? But again, Baal Salam again brings such words as if they're pleasant to the ego, because the person receives a constant reward and inheritance and peace, and all these states are they're only sensed in altruistic actions, not in egoistic. And these are the results of the person already crossing into another, how can I say? Not states, but these are results that he exited out of his own eye, and he has inhabited himself into the others, and he lost his own eye, and his eye exists only to the extent that it exists in the other kalim. So not here he feels these states, but to the extent that he exists, transposes himself in the rest of the souls, and that's where he feels this and this constant greatness and this great earning, and always has enough of everything and never has any fears or worries and doesn't know any diseases. And as I explained, they don't depend on a person, but actually any kind of blows, any kind of disturbances. Here he describes an ideal state, because until there's complete correction, until each of us, I and my own part will not be corrected in the relation to the whole general Kli Adam, as we say, then each of the great, even the greatest Kabbalists, will have suffering and have disease, and because it depends on the rest of the Kalim. But still, the sensations are in relation to how he writes, because he will be respected by others. Everything he starts, he will finish easily, no matter what he takes. And when he prays, he gets what he asks for. No prayer is left unanswered, and so on. And then success doesn't constant success. So in actuality, there's nothing new here. The Creator created us with light. He created the vessel, and everything that he created, everything he fulfills with himself, it's felt as pleasure, because he packed into us, imprinted us his form, how to feel the pleasure and the suffering, because what's in the Creator we feel as pleasure, and what we don't have in him we feel as suffering, to the extent that it's revealed within us. To that extent, we feel them even more as pleasure. To the extent that we feel them less, then we feel them as a lesser pleasure. But if there is no qualities like that at all, then within him they're felt as suffering. That's where it comes from, because light created the Kli and imprinted in itself all of its qualities, because where did it get it in the Kli?
1: 600,000 souls, the breaking into the Tarach, Rapach, and Shach, all of these things to 288, 620, 365, 248. Where do all these qualities, properties, all these divisions into desires and all sorts of relationships amongst themselves? This is all within the light. The Creator provided this stamp. And therefore, automatically, whatever we do in this world, whatever we feel, whatever is felt within us as outer world or inner world, all of that is felt only in relation to this first stamp that He made within us. Either if it resembles Him more, then it's felt as positive. If it resembles Him less, it is felt as negative. So, to the extent that we increase our correct attitude towards other souls, we will correspondingly transition into the feelings that Baal Sulam describes to us here. And conversely, all of his acquaintances go following on a good path and don't know illness, and those who don't go on this path, they have no income, they're destitute, stupid. So it's quite amazing how within a person changes. This is interesting. How can you say about a person in our world, well, he's earning a million, this one's earning a million, and the other one is barely getting by? These things are quite objective. Just check their bank accounts. Right? You can check their bank accounts and you can say how much one has and how much the other one has. But here, it's not even relevant. If I change my state, my attitude towards the common Kli, all of a sudden, I see that the one that may have a million in his bank is completely unhappy. He doesn't have enough for his life. In reality, he doesn't have anything. And the one who lives meekly, he is content. He doesn't have any lacks in this life. How can this happen? Why does this exist? Allegedly, there are objective measures here. Perhaps we can allegedly measure these things objectively, not necessarily, but in reality, all of our feelings about this world are completely subjective. But only within us we have this memory, of these states. It's hard to describe this picture, but a person that sees in the Creator's light, he begins, when he keeps to perceive the Creator's light, then he starts to see entire humanity, not in the extent that humanity values itself from its egoism, but to the extent that each one of them is connected to fulfilling the general purpose of the creation in a greater degree. And to that extent, he evaluates each one of them as someone who is either advancing or not advancing. I'm not sure I was able to express this correctly. All right. Well, what do I want to say by this? This article, Concealment in Relation to the Creator, I just have this in one piece of paper, and this is what he wrote. Why is this a good article? It's good because it explains to us how the sensation of this world is subjective. It is only existing within us. To the extent that we resemble the Creator, to that extent, we feel a more honest, true picture of the world. But the moment we move away from the Creator, we start to feel a more distorted state of the world. We have no other way to feel it differently. Where do we need to draw the surrounding light upon ourselves? We only do that through an attempt to see our existence in the Creator's light. And in this way, we rise above the level of our Gilgulim, our incarnations. We talked about this yesterday. In a state that we don't control, we can either feel the upper world, in which we are either outside of our physical existence, in which we exist as a point within this common vessel, a point that is doesn't feel itself, or as in our world, how regular people exist, completely unconsciously, unconscious from the spiritual world, unconscious, separated from our existence. In such a state, we have existed throughout many incarnations, throughout thousands of years, but today we have a different goal. Throughout this life, to reach a state where we simultaneously exist in both states, in this physical, earthly life and in this upper spiritual life at the same time. What does this give us? It gives us a total sensation of both of these lives. In the spiritual world, if a person attains nothing, then he exists only as a seed because he hasn't developed. A development of the spiritual seed begins from the Mahsom onwards. If a person has not started this development throughout all of these degrees, if he biologically dies, then he remains in that same unrealized state, in this first unrealized Reshimo, which is called a seed. And it doesn't matter how many lives he has lived, he remains. If he has a body, then he simply feels himself in this body as any person in this world. If he has no body, then he feels himself as simply existing as a point. A point, how can I say, well, what can a grain of wheat feel? Like that. But only when a person begins to develop himself through a screen, using the screen, then he starts to combine these two types of lives, the biological life and the spiritual life. And Гмартикун, as you know, is attained in this world. As soon as a person reaches the end of correction, then his spiritual states are no longer determined by existing either in this world or in the spiritual world. Until the final correction, he still continues to be corrected only during this life in our world. Questions?
0: Yes. What does it mean to earn honestly and dishonestly?
1: What is the culture? What does it mean to earn honestly and dishonestly in this? Spiritually, or how do you mean? He's talking about a person's perspective. If a person is not corrected, then it seems to him that through deceit he can earn more. This is what Baal Sulam writes. To the extent that one is corrected and is similar to the Creator, he attains a different picture of this world. When you begin to feel beyond the Mahsom, then you begin to see how the governance happens, how people automatically carry out all of the Creator's desires, and you don't relate to these people at all, to ordinary people who automatically carry out all of the actions and desires of the Creator. There's nothing to relate to because none of them are independent. But what stands out from this entire mass, this enormous mass that a person begins to see, are only those who have crossed the Maksom. Either they are in our world within these bodies, or outside of the bodies, existing as forces. Each one of them has its own character, his own force. These are actually all of the Kabbalists who attained, who crossed the Maksom throughout thousands of years. And all of those who have crossed the Maksom, outside, existing outside of their bodies, who already, and those who still exist in this world, in our common biological reality, obedient to time, all of them are called Israel, Yashar El, straight towards the Creator. Regardless of their sex, their age, their nationality, in this world, nothing. They're simply called Israel because they are the ones who aspire to the Creator, to aspire to become similar to the Creator.
0: The state after the Maksom, it's not, we don't come back to the second concealment, do we? But now you said that after the Maksom, it's...
1: Yeah. You're right. I had this question yesterday, and every day it seems that this is something that people are stuck to. I have underlined the fact that a state after a person crosses the Maksom, it's not reversible. There's no way back. We have crossed it, and thank God we're already on the other side. Any state that we have, even the ones that are here in concealment, the ones that I have worked through, they have also realized within me. I have worked through it, and it doesn't return back to me. It could return, reoccur within me as if, but it's already a different Rishimo. Every time it comes back to me, I would feel as if I'm in that same state, but it doesn't actually repeat itself. The crossing of the Maksom is singular. It's drastic. It doesn't have a return point. It's irreversible, but any state consists of many inner states. Through the state of crossing the Maksom, I must realize myself, and I work through different states within myself. I'm taught any state consists of Iburi Nika Mohin. Every state is not instantaneous, but all of the states, including this one, they are one-directional. Entire humanity and all of us only advance forward. Nothing goes back. In spirituality, when you begin to work there, then this is felt strongly. Once we cross, we will cross. There's no return from that. There's no way back.
2: У нас есть хорошие к этому предпосылки. У нас есть к этому хорошие предпосылки. На самом деле.
1: We have very good signs in relation to this.
2: Завтра будет, может, по-другому, через пару часов будет другое настроение.
1: You feel today like this, tomorrow you'll feel differently, and then it will change again. You see how things shift. The states Today maybe seems it's a little harder, but this is good. I'm looking at this in a different way. As Balsalam writes, double concealment and single concealments are good when a person is given a bit of heaviness in the work, and not these simple fleeting moments, as are like these songs that our friends sing. In the spiritual work, when that occurs through a bit of effort, it's very productive. We're in the state now, to the extent that we can receive, we're added more. If we can receive a bit more, then more is added to our states. So I ask you, try to be on this other side. We need to imagine that state where I'm thinking about others. I'm ashamed that I cannot support them and help them pass to this next spiritual degree, the first spiritual degree. It depends on me, and I'm ashamed that I cannot give it to them.
0: After the point in the heart is revealed, then we come to from double to single concealment. Can you explain more?
1: Double or single concealment, actually, they take turns. First, there's a double concealment as a rule, and then single, and then back and forth. It's a fluid transition between them. Yeah, smooth transition between them. Until a person crosses the maxom finally, until he began to grow within himself the ibur, a screen on the root level of the egoism, until he becomes an embryo. What is ubar? What does that mean? To cross this point in the heart that with which you have always aspired forward, it has received its first screen, and from here on forward, all of everything that was added from the root desire and onwards, but you don't know how much will be added. All you can do is to dissolve in this one providence, in these thoughts, in this purpose that envelops everything. It's just like a seed within the mother, completely under the rule of this force of Bina. Egoism is constantly added from below. Mother, this force of Bina, is added from above. And this is how the development of this root level of the screen is developed. I don't need to do anything myself. All I need to do is to just merge, to dissolve into this entire creation that without limit governs the entire world. Regardless of how many disturbances occur, today we can feel that they're added to us today. Regardless of that, I need to raise myself into these states. If we begin to do this gradually, time after time, each time when these states are added to us, we will aspire to sense ourselves being as part of one force, which is one and only, that fills us, that governs us. We will begin to feel this force more and more, how it governs us and is within us, and everything that I do and each one of us, it is because it governs us. But we wish for it to govern us, but we also want to feel how it governs us. If we constantly would strive to feel this, then this is what embryo needs to do in the spiritual world. In our world, the embryo doesn't do anything because it is on a material degree. A spiritual embryo needs to add its own participation in its spiritual development. This is considered its participation. I want to passively exist within the Creator.
0: This is our first state. So I think we will come to it once we start to pass this through this maxim.
1: This point of shame, is it artificial or is natural? You said that Orma Kiev is attracted when a person feels ashamed that everything is occurring with him. So through this he will ask for correction. What does he need to do? What does he need to do to develop this state, get this feeling further?
0: We shouldn't fixate only just on this point of shame, that because a person always exists in the thoughts that he is existing right now, and that's called his existence. That's why I would recommend at least right now, during these days, to not go into left line, into all kinds of negative qualities, not to awaken them, to not to start to live in them, but instead to plug yourself into the maxim, and it should be always into the right line and always in an ascent, and it should always be in this exiting of the I and disconnection from my own ego, that there's nothing in me. There's nothing in me, and I simply don't exist. Just like Baal Salam writes in the article, the conclusion of the Book of Zohar, he writes that the most important, the greatest distinction between us and the Creator is that the Creator has no sensation of his of an I, that I exist, I do this, I doesn't have such. And we are in a similar way when we cross the Maxom, that our I disappears and I fall out of it, I transfer myself into the others, and in them I exist, in them are my thoughts, and in them is all of mine, I enter them, and that's it, and there's no other thought to go back, but only into them. If this I can do to myself, to do such inner actions. Of course, naturally, it's all just in the imagination, not in true action, but this way I attract the upper, the surrounding light, which pulls me into those states. And I must, as much as possible, try to modulate in me these next upcoming states, these upcoming next degrees, and with that I attract more surrounding light, and this I can do in the process of study. When I study all kinds of different worlds, and I aspire to be in, as a, to the extent that you want to know them. To know means to get closer to them, to be in them, to make a zivug with them, a coupling, as Adam knew Eve, as the man drew close. So what does it mean to know her? That means he merged with her, connected with her. So that means to connect to the extent that you want to connect with these worlds during the study. To that extent, you draw upon yourself the surrounding light. But this is theoretically in the study. But here in practice, in the group, all of us, if we desire to be exit ourselves, to be not within ourselves, but in the group, that then I realize my point in the heart. What is my point in the heart? It's just a bina that's given to me from the Creator. It is the part of the Creator from above in me. If I, from within it, if I specifically itself, I find it and spring out of it into the others, that I exist in them, then I am in this little point. I am already similar to the Creator, and I become this little semen, seed. And I again, I come out of the state, and again, I need to fall out of it, and again, I need to plug myself into them, and again, out. And how many times? Well, each one has their own number that they must go through. What does it mean? Of course, it's fixed in a way, but we can't calculate them, because some of these are unconscious, and some of these are conscious, and some I can sense, and some are in the mind, some are in the feeling. So there's we simply must just do them, and once we do enough, then to that extent, the extent of our work, our labor, the extent of all these actions of plugging into the others, to that extent, we will start to sense that we truly live in them, and you start to feel when you exist in them that you start to feel what the Creator is actually feeling, because only here you could feel Him. Where does He exist? He exists in the Kli, in this one united Kli, and nowhere else. You can't sense Him in yourself, never. But to the extent you can plug into the others, there you will sense it. Then the Kli will become yours now. How will you feel it? When the goodness that's given to the good that does good, you will start to feel Him as giving good and love and peace and healing and completely positive and kindness and all the pleasures, because the Creator created you with His imprint. So everything you feel is felt as fulfillment. And that's it. So this little seed, this little cell, as it starts to grow away from yourself into this common state, it's called 3 days of only on the third day that the sperm seed is connected into the womb. Only then the contact is made with the upper. What does it mean, 3 days? Of course, there's 3 days is like 24 hours go by. Of course, we'll study all of this. We don't understand any of this right now, but all this happens, and you just simply need to just attach yourself there to that state. Within that state, where is that womb? That womb is right here. It's our general Kli. This is all of us. And when you attach yourself within it, you start to receive nourishment from there. And then you start to feel all kinds of interaction, relation through, with the Creator through others. You now feel not just a group, but you start to sense all humanity, how it's dynamically, it's always in movement, and how it's, and everything is governed by the Creator, and this entire system, and you start to work with it as you want to grow yourself and adapting yourself toward it, and you want to know how it works, only so you can become just like it, like a child is observing and wants to be just like it. And this is how this inner development in the womb happens, these 40 days. Of the formation of the fetus, of the entire body of the fetus. Yeah, as in our world. So in other words, you start to feel within yourself all kinds of interactions with the Creator, and from that you emerge within you all kinds of contrasts and reactions, how to react, to relate to the group, to humanity, how the Creator does it, and you in the same way. And this is called, these are your organs. Your influences onto them, and so on. All of this is in Talmud Esther Sfirot. It's explained on hundreds of pages, each of these states. And then you will look into Talmud Esther Sfirot, and you will see how each state is explained to you, like Baal Salam explains to you where you are right now, and what you need to do now, and what's happening with you. Only from this development of the root level, the zero level of the egoism of humanity within the state. This is only this part is Talmud Esther Sfirot is just 300 pages. Then the study becomes. A child does need an example. An example is needed by the child when he starts to get ahead. No. Listen. This is not simple. When he's now at a level when he can understand and realize and repeat. But we start from complete zero. So because we must adapt ourselves to him from complete zero. So we got a little point of Bina and our entire, from our ego from zero, level zero, zero, zero, from the, we must, absolute zero, we must, we can't have right away from our first action, no, there's no Rosh in the Partsuf yet. There's no Partsuf yet. So we can't ask to be similar. Can't ask for similarity. Well, we ask, but the Creator, he reveals himself. Well, yeah, but I can't right away can come to it from both sides at the same time. The Creator can't show you all the nuances. Ofanim. Forms, all combinations, all kinds of variations of how his attitude is toward the rest of creation. You don't understand this. You don't have a kli that is formed. You don't have spiritual wisdom yet. All he can show you, he doesn't teach you. He gives you the understanding that if you plug into the state just like this, just from your soul, just dive in. With that, you go forward a little more. You go, and then you just push forward again. Still go forward a little more. A little more. You goes at it and keep going. Still, I still want to be there and find the Creator there. So all these states, they don't have any separate parts or occurrences. No, they're just like this. Just like the embryo is born in our world. You could take the example. We can't demand anything from the embryo. And only from the child, maybe after 2 years of age, as it's considered, after 2 years, he completes this this nursing period, and then we can, and then he is ready for upbringing, and that's what's expected.
1: Two conditions of the right desire. Do we have a very clear picture of what we actually need?
0: You're not listening to what I'm telling you, what you're missing. I don't understand. You sit here a few days. We'll take previous lessons. And each time I express it differently. I don't think it's possible that we'll find maybe other ways to express it. Maybe I can dance. I can't imagine what other way. No, you just need to think a little more. You think that I right now will provocate something within your heart, within your intellect, a state, and then you will exist in it and swim in it maybe. No, you must, with your internal efforts, must try, imagine that you how to get exit your yourself and exist and live in others. Because right now you are attached to your egoistic I, but you must connect to the point in the heart that the Creator gave you to the and to this desire to towards Him, and then you will start to develop as an embryo from that point, from not from the egoistic point of the I, but from that point in the heart, from Bina. Your development will start. From the Malchut, the development won't start. No, you first you need to grow within yourself, the zero and the first level. In other words, Golgotha and Nayim, the Kli that bestows to the Creator, and only then you can work with egoistic ones. So right now, our only goal is to exit ourselves, throw ourselves like outwards into the others. And this is a very internal effort that we must make every second. And this is called the work in the group. Well, how else can I explain it? Help me. I'm not a poet. Yes.
1: How can a person not be proud of the fact that he relates himself to the Creator?
0: How can a person not become proud of relating to the group as he relates to the group as a creator? Because the Creator is not proud of it. I don't know. He starts to see that he needs the group. He starts to see how much he's dependent on him. This is called the sorrow of divinity. And Sar of the Shekhinah, that the Creator actually needs us because we actually need Him. If we could discover our entire Kli and discover that He is not in it. In other words, well, this is from our point of view, and this is not complete yet because he exists in a point of level of Bina, because it says more than the calf wants to suckle, the cow wants to feed, right, to bestow. So because the bestower that is in incomplete wholeness, it doesn't for him not to have the ability to give, that it's the worst suffering. Even in our world, these are like when you can't feed anymore. But these are animals. Well, these are results, but to come down from this level, high level of realization, to not reach self-realization is the worst suffering. So the one that becomes similar to the Creator, the only thing he can see is that he starts to truly need others to bring the Creator to them, to be similar. Well, no, the pride is different. It's opposite. Instead, you start to feel shame, and because the shame from the difference of your own uncorrected state yet to be like the corrected state of the Creator, from the giver to the receiver, start to see it, because you start to sense yourself. If you start to work with the egoistic desires, so to be like a know-it-all is not the. It's not helpful, but the responsibility is felt, of course. And this chosenness, but that you must act. As you said, to find this common kli, does it mean to understand from what point of view?
1: Rav, to entering into the common vessel does not mean to understand another person. Just because I can understand somebody else doesn't mean it will make it better. I will simply dip into my egoism, into his egoism, rather. This is not what is explained to us. To enter the common vessel means that I agree with the others in the group. That is, I found a few more people in this world who are not far from me, who are just like me, want to rise to a degree of eternality and perfection, where we actually exist, but we just don't feel this existence. We want to realize this within ourselves, but we can only realize this through our joint efforts, because in our common desires and our aspirations will this upper force be revealed. We will ripen, we will come out of the subconscious state, we will suddenly enter this consciously, and we constantly try to do this together. I find such people, I look for such people, and I try together with them to create this common vessel, and if we aspire towards this together, this idea, this spiritual common state in which we

if they don't exist. We will later see a completely different existence outside of these bodies. Nothing, no vegetative, nothing. This is illusory. This world before the Machsom is called Olam Amedume, imaginary world. It truly is imaginary, because all of a sudden we have these five senses, and that's how we feel this world. Once these senses disappear, we stop feeling, sensing this world. It doesn't exist. It exists only subjectively in relation to us, to those who sense it this way. So, what do we create? Prior to being in this true reality, from which we are guarded by all these objects, by these bodies, we create this world artificially, as if we try to imagine it. We try to artificially create this world within us, and in this way, in this measure, we actually attracted its influence towards us. And then, when we perform enough efforts, to us, together, jointly, what does it mean together? Alone, I can't do this. In the spiritual, we exist all together, so I need to create this model that is similar to the spiritual. We create it within our group. Once I create this model, we more or less have created these artificial conditions, not real ones, because we're still egoists, but artificially we desire, we make these efforts, and we all of a sudden are pulled into the spiritual state, and all of a sudden we're in it. And by the way, this transition is sudden, it's immediate, it sucks you in. But before this transition, there are fluctuations, these sort of premonitions, if you may. You feel closer, you feel further. Yesterday, it was easier for us to imagine this. Today, it's harder to imagine this. Tomorrow, it will be easier to imagine this again. But we need to be happy when we are dumbed down all of a sudden, little by little. We should be happy because it gives an opportunity to add more effort so that we can quickly, faster and faster, realize this moment when we will be sucked into this true state. I don't concern myself with my friends' problems. They're of this world. It doesn't concern me. All we do is deal with our common efforts to reveal the spiritual state towards the Creator. Ideally, it doesn't matter if there are women or men here. These things are still kind of an obstacle for us. But what matters is the aspiration towards. For now, we are separated so not to disturb each other with our animalistic desires. But in general, we commonly try to support one another. Being beyond the Machsom is a state of revelation of the Creator and a state of love for all humanity. The question is, all of those 5 billion people, by humanity I mean all Homo sapiens, all those all those who walk into legs, not related, not based on nationality, race, sex, everyone, regardless of race, sex, nationality, everybody, to start with the fact that before there was no such thing as nationality. Abraham, I mentioned this before, he was simply a Bedouin who lived near the Euphrates River. He was given a method of correction simply to a person that began to take interest in the upper world. And all of a sudden he had this Rishimo and so on and so forth.

0: He started starting from the book of Zohar.
1: Происходило огромнейшее рассеяние и уже
0: он говорит о частном исправлении. Mixing. Rabbi Shimon speaks about his individual correction, but his son Rabbi Elazar talks about the general correction of the world. And Baal HaSulam, in the article of the giving of the Torah, we call it the giving of Kabbalah, so people don't get confused, but it's the same thing. Or the Arvut, in there, he writes about the fact that Gmar Tikkun is the complete correction of all the souls. That is, imagine in our world, we have, 7 billion people. All of those people. In the article, The Last Generation, he writes, in great detail that we need to create a group that will attract gradually people from the entire world. Initially, like the most top people, and then gradually everyone else. He doesn't divide this based on certain criteria. So there are two kinds of corrections of humanity. One, ideally, it would be, it would have been,
1: как-то выразиться. Есть,
0: how should I express this? There are two parallel paths of corrections. One, on one hand, is the path on our level, Israel, and then subsequently the other nations of the world. And in parallel to that, to the breaking of the vessels in our world,
1: это воплотилось как рассеяние между остальными. Значит, то есть распространение Каббалы.
0: Вследствие этого through the dissemination of Kabbalah, there's a parallel path where everyone aspiring from all over the world, from all the nations of the world, they will gather together first, and then everyone else, to the extent of their aviyut, to the extent that the light that is drawn by this particular group will shine and reveal to the others the Creator, their aspiration towards the Creator. And in our understanding, even, let's say, the least developed people who have shown themselves to be within them, there could be people who will aspire towards the Creator more than those from the developed nations, because it doesn't matter where you come from. The soul isn't tied to the level of civilization or your advancement in this world. In the past, people lived in caves. But you can, of course, concern yourself with the progress of the people, but today's Europe are also, in a way, cave people, cavemen. Just take off their attire, take off their all these attributes, and they're just cavemen, essentially. But perhaps those people that live in the jungles, the tribes, perhaps in relation to their spiritual advancement, they might be even closer. Basically, it doesn't matter. From the spiritual point of view, there's no such thing as developed people and underdeveloped people, except Israel. Because here in Israel, systematically throughout thousands of years, this has been developed and cultivated. Of course, there have been changes here as well, from the times of enlightenment and so on. But within this nation, because Israel was created out of spiritual roots, not the nation itself, but this nation has never had slave trade. It was never conquered. There was always equality of governance. Imagine when throughout the world, thousands of years ago, everyone was killing one another, but here in Israel we had, we didn't have any slaves. We had complete equal rule. Today in the Israeli army, you can see that a soldier talks to a general as if they're equals. This is just a quality that is within this nation. The nation was never divided into castes or all kinds of, let's say, aristocracy, nobility, and then somebody else. It never mattered. The thing that was respected is either you're a wise man or not. There was never such a thing that a boy from 3 years old could not read. Now imagine Europe 300 or 500 years ago. They were very primitive. Complete illiteracy, or 1,000 years ago, they almost were living on trees. Here, it was prepared by history in such a way. Still, we see in our time, in relation to the spiritual, it's all the same. The idea is transferred through the special group. Still, it doesn't really matter. You can take our genetics and you could see that we are no different than the ancient Persians. So, but from the spiritual world perspective, there's no such thing as a developed soul or underdeveloped soul. A person is here, he's developed. The person is on this degree, he's underdeveloped. It doesn't matter if you're an African, a Jew, or Russian. But all of the 7 billion must reach the final correction. And as soon as you cross the Maxom, you lose. You lose all kinds of differentiation. You start seeing souls and not the bodies. You stop seeing faces. So,
1: сейчас, секундочку. Тов. Тов. Вопросы хорошие, но они все по теме. Я думал, что
0: questions are good. I think I touched upon all of them. What can we do not to be attached to the old states? You know, Lot's wife, you read the story about Lot's wife in the Torah. Lot's wife, by looking, turning back, she turned into a pillar of salt. Water and salt these are some of the not many types of inanimate nature that we use in our food, animate compounds. That doesn't spoil. Salt doesn't spoil. So you can't look back. A person completely gets himself stuck in that previous state. He doesn't advance. He brings himself more harm than if he starts starts to think about things that are outside of the spiritual, all kinds of different plans and things.
2: I recommend to know in no way to think about the past, by no means to think about the past, because you can't blame yourself, because it wasn't you. No matter what happened, even if it was because you think because of you that you should be blamed, no, none of it matters. It's not your fault. None of it's yours. All of it is just complete rage that if you think that you could have done something completely on your own, could have done something bad to somebody else, or didn't complete something, or you were lazy about something, or the opposite, that you... So all of the past up to the present moment, all of it was planned completely and realized by the Creator as He wanted, and it didn't actually depend on me, so I don't need to go back to it. It's not mine. That is not mine. All the states from now and back are not mine. All the states from now, from me and forward, are completely in my control. From where? Only from this moment. From this moment, everything will happen to me and onward, and not to the past. And only from now and forward into the future, 100%, I determine my states. And that's all. Interesting question here. How did the Rishimo jump out of the Adam HaRishon? It's a correct question. Oh, and it's signed. Thank you very much. But it says, dear Rav with a little heart here. So what does it mean? How does the Rishimo jump out of the Adam? So the question is that when the Kli broke and fell into our world, I didn't draw it here all the way till the end. When the mixing of all the Rishimo happened with each other, completely with each other, with the up to the last Rishimo, into the last Rishimo, completely plugged into infinity, connected into each other, and to the point where there is not one quality left that doesn't have in itself all the other qualities. Only then the process have started of the emerging of these quality under under the surrounding light. Until this happens, how can I say? There is a partsuf, Adam. Onto this partsuf, the light of Absach, the light of Gmar Tikkun, and this partsuf starts to break. It breaks and the light exits. There's four partsufim. When the exiting of the light is istalkut arot, and then the next partsuf, and then the next partsuf, and so on, all five partsufim, all the nikudot must exit and leave upward. All of the light must leave upward, and all these kalim must fall down. And only when they have fallen all the way down, all the lights correspondingly have went upward and left. Only after that, what happens? The last Rishimo that broke. But what was the last Rishimo that broke? The thinnest one, the purest one, correct? It remains higher than the rest to the light, because all these Rishimo are in accordance with the measure of their egoism. So here there's less, and here there's more. And so the smallest Rishimo is up here, and here are the lights, and the lights also correspondingly, and this light starts to influence this Rishimo. Natural way. And as soon as they all broke and fell all the way down, and all those have left upward, then the light starts to influence this last Rishimo, and slowly they start to become realized until they all are gathered. War and the Kli Rishimo becomes, with the help of the screen, into a partsuf. And so, in order to move forward, we need all of our possibilities that we all that we can, we must connect them all onto all levels. That's why we study all together the same virtual lessons. And I hope that after the Sukkot, we will start to have mutual gatherings virtually. A group. There's one common group that exists here right now. That's here. And so on. We must start common work. We must do everything that's possible, as Balsalam writes, that we in order to have a common kli, so we could have organization, so we have a common nation. We must create such a nation. It's not not like some geographical territory on earth, but it must be such a society that will be in the future only based on spiritual laws. That's why. The main thing that we must do in our world together between us is our organization, is the connection between us. And above it, we'll be able to be connected and remind each other of that there's all kinds of groups that will emerge here and there, but we must understand this whole map very well. We must live in it. We must build in it such connections, such that they won't confuse us, but instead they will support us and help sense everyone in every way. We will start this work. We're starting this work, and we have no other way to see examples of this in the past. But we are the first in our world that are doing this, are starting to build this future world. When the spiritual world and the earthly world will exist here at the same time, this is what humanity must come to. We read the articles of the last generation, right? Or no? You had this article, no? You had it, right? Yeah. But yeah, and there's many more. Of course, I will start to... I completely forgot that I have another whole archive of Baal Salam that doesn't exist anywhere else. It hasn't been put out on the internet, so we must quickly return and translate it and disseminate it, publish it. What I want to say... that today, what I want to say, in order to truly develop forward, it doesn't mean that we owe, it doesn't matter that we owe something to the world, publish some books, give lectures. No, we need this for ourselves. We need this for ourselves. This is necessary for us. Everything that I attained not because I was studying with my Rab, but I attained because after I was studying with him, I was disseminating. I wrote my first books in 83. And in 81, I started to teach Kabbalah. And over this period of 10, 11 years that I was beside him, this is all I did. Of course, there were periods when I needed to be just close with him and only him. But in principle, this is the only thing I did all the time. I disseminated, and these books were published and being circulated, and I read lectures everywhere. But he would call right away to the place where they didn't have these mobile phones then, but he would call and ask, well, how was it, why and how, and how's it going, even before I would come back and explain to him. This was very important to him. But even today, when we have this opportunity to use all kinds of media, all kinds of connections between us, let's between us sit together and listen how we can organize, how we can improve our organization, what parts it's made of, so you can give us critical feedback, advice, how we can rework it, because we must these days just hear you out. Who was here yesterday at the meeting about the internet problems, internet connections? And we saw that people really spoke well, gave really useful advice and critique. And truly, we need to implement all of it right after Sukkot. We must implement all of it. And the same thing about our organization. Many, first of all, don't even know what exists. And maybe you will tell us, well, we need to have what we're missing. I ask you all to just all to participate, each and every one of you, because then we have this opportunity. Who are we? What for are we? Why? I recommend this highly. Please don't steal this from yourself. This is not smart if you just run away from all kinds of opportunities of common gatherings. Okay? But now, one more thing I ask you. We will have today one more lesson in the schedule. Bring with you your folder with the articles, with the printout, with all the articles. We will start the next article. Thank you.
3: Let's summarize what we heard, what touched us. 6 minutes, please.
4: כן, מה למדנו? רב אומר שככה, שהאני
3: שלנו... What did we learn? Rav says that our self exists to the extent that I exist in other souls. It will always be suffering because everything depends on the general correction of the souls. From here you can understand the law of Ahvut, where each unit influences another unit. But to the extent that you're incorporated in others, you will feel him as good and doing good. Next friend, what did we learn? First of all, I'm really inspired by Rav and his powers. He speaks to us from Ein Sof, and what we can, we take, but how do we summarize such a lesson? So many things. One thing is for sure. We have a great Rav. If we cling to him, we'll reach the goal. Next friend. Right. In the 10, we want all the inspiration. We are in the world of Ein Sof. We don't feel it. We want to feel it soon, to be in it. In short, let's help each other get into it. We just have to do it. Next friend, only by giving each other help, something will open. And we'll be able to look at something that belongs to Providence. This whole lesson was one big journey of a person from the place where he is below everything and is under himself to the point where he really comes to feel and attain where there are no words to speak. So first we have to delve into this lesson, into this picture. And from this we'll try to get something open, and everything will open through this connection that we create.
5: A really powerful lesson, many things. And really just to say that the entire explanation of Rav was about the correction, the whole process of correction, also ours as a 10 and also of all of humanity. So it's very powerful how he explains about all the process, and it all depends here on what's between us in the 10. And our spiritual work is the correction of the receiving of the equality bestowed between us, and we continue onwards towards all of humanity.
3: We cling to our egos. Rav says you have to cling to the point in the heart, not to the body. That's the main thing. And this is what will raise me to spirituality.
5: This point doesn't grow on its own. All our advancement depends on the measure of connection between us and how much we add. And incorporate all these points in the heart of the friends, actually, and build this strong connection. And the result of this work, which happens during a very short period of time and great concentration, we must advance quickly and hasten our development. That's why specifically in congresses and holidays, we can make these special efforts and feel the advancement of the whole group.
3: Yeah, what a great thing the Creator did. The whole world, each one, without exception, must reach the end of correction and receive the thought of the Creator, each one, toward the whole Kli. This is all the desire, and we are the ones who are passing this light. And that's the state of Kabbalah that we are building, the relationship we're building by coming out of our qualities to the qualities of the Creator.
5: Yes, Rav opened the entire path from double concealment all the way to love. And then he explained how to go through this process as fast as possible. And not only how we, but how everyone does. And here he suddenly gives this sentence, not about yourself, only on your friends, about your friends. Constantly think about where we're advancing to which future, what that next degree is. Because that's how we draw the reforming light, only this way.
3: Now, friends, we'll move to the next part of the lesson, which will be a preparation for the Congress. And just as the preparation for the lesson was given to us by Turkey 6 and Turkey 7, they will also give us a preparation for the Congress. Let's move to the next part.

0: Hello, dear friends. Hello, Worldly.
1: Bu sabah dersinde Ra'la birlikte çok güçlü bir ders yaptık.
0: This was an amazingly powerful lesson for us, emphasizing the connection and how we must annul ourselves against each other. We got so many good impressions, and thanks to the Creator that as a 10, we are able to meet on every weekend for the last 4 weeks consecutively. And this gave us such a big opportunity to walk this path together, which is sparking our hearts with joy. So yesterday, thanks to the opportunity given to us by the social committee, we organized a Scott gathering as a 10, and 40 friends from across whole Turkey came together in Istanbul, and we shared a meal. It felt as though we had already begun the October Regional Congress already. This gathering was made possible by the love between us. It gave each friend strength and became a shared source of strength for us all. Now we want to share that strength and offer the treasure the Creator has placed within us. We want to make the whole world get this feeling. We want to enter the upcoming Congress in a complete unity and let the whole world feel that unity during the Regional Congress. We also want to carry the strength and excitement we receive from it as a Turkish CLE into the World Congress in February. Friends, under our guide Mutlu's guidance, we have been preparing for this Congress since 2025 through this framework of myself, my 10, and the Turkish CLE. With the strength we received from the Congress of 10s, we cannot wait to strengthen the Turkey and the whole world. We love you very much together, always and forever. L'chaim.
1: Ravash, makale no 921.
0: Ravash, article no 921, the need for an act from below. All that one needs is to discover that he wants the force of bestowal and to ask the Creator to give him that force. This is called choice on the part of man, and only this is regarded as awakening from below. Again, Ravash, article no 921, the need for an act from below. All that one needs is to discover that he wants the force of bestowal and to ask the Creator to give him that force. This is called choice on the part of man, and only this is regarded as awakening from below. Friends, let's watch a clip from Rao now regarding this.
2: השאלה היא כזו, רק אחרי שהתגברנו על האגו שלנו,
3: only after we overcame our ego can we enter bestowal.
2: אנחנו צריכים להגיע ליציאה ממצרים, האם זה רק
3: אחרי, we have to exit Egypt, is it only after we overcome our nature, only then can it happen?
4: Of course, otherwise, what is going out of Egypt? It's coming out of the control of the desire to receive upon a person. That's the control of Egypt. The control of the desire to bestow is called the land of Israel. We, for the time being, are in the land of Egypt. And even in such a way that we're not even aware to the extent in which this desire to receive in order to receive is actually upon us. We need to discover this. To the extent in which we try to make between us a desire to bestow, relations of bestowal, to that extent we discover that we're not in this. That between us, the qualities of reception are being revealed constantly. And I'm battling against this, and I can't until I start crying out and asking. I start identifying that something is bothering me. That there's some bad force that is constantly pressuring me and entering into my mind and heart, qualities of reception. What to do? So then I cry out, and that's called the children of Israel have sighed from the work. But by us crying out, this outcry comes to the upper force, to the Creator, and He starts to sort and arrange for us the forces of bestowal.
3: The taste of bestowal comes from above, so what depends on us? What depends on us is that it will come. Only the prayer, the request, there is one upper force. Either it gives us the evil inclination, egoistic, or the good inclination of love and bestowal. It all depends on our request. What depends on us is how we convince him to give us the good force instead of the bad force.

0: Aktif çalıştay sorusu. Kongrede aramızda nasıl çalışmalıyız ki?
1: How should we work together at the Congress so that we discover our true need for the power of bestowal and ask the Creator for it?
0: Kongrede aramızda nasıl çalışmalıyız ki?
1: Again, how should we work together at the Congress so that we discover our true need for the power of bestowal and ask the Creator for it?
2: כן, הכנס הזה יש לנו הזדמנות אדירה.
3: This Congress, we have a huge opportunity to kind of mingle with all the friends, absorb from them, receive from them, give to them.
2: אני חושב שהרבה זמן לא עשינו כזה דבר.
3: I think that for a long time we haven't done such an active activity of merging with the friends. My tenant for all the tenants, we just have to get ready and come with all the power, all the demand that the influence of this Congress will be on us, at least like the influence of the Tenth Convention, at least as much.
4: And we need to work really hard for this. We don't just wait for this impression, but we build it by investing in wanting to hear the others, wanting to support internally, and to think about the group more than I think about myself. In all of our attempts and all, we will see that we're not capable. And from that, we'll reach this deep appeal, an appeal upon the quality of bestowal for everyone.
3: Maybe to listen to the friends and just try to imagine what they want and then take those deficiencies, see how much I want it and ask it, ask for it for them and to come out of the nothingness, out of not

0: Shalom lekulam.
1: Hello everyone. How are you? We are very happy to be here. This is the holiday of Sukkot. Very happy holiday. A holiday affiliated with joy, where we talk about the building of the screen, the thatch roof, about exiting the permanent residence, which is our will to receive, moving into a temporary residence. The sukkah is a temporary residence, something temporary, that being the intention to bestow. So today we're going to read excerpts together. Today we will try to draw the reforming light together. We will be very happy to take questions from you on any subject, on the holiday of Sukkot, the subject as well as any other subject. We are holding meals now. We started yesterday. That was already part of the holiday. But today, Sunday, through to the weekend, we'll have meals every day, 6 p.m. Israel time. So we invite you to these meals, physically or virtually, if you can't buy physically. Connect virtually, meals with a lot of spirit to them, a lot of joy. And in the weekend, we're going to have a very special event as well. We'll talk about it some more later. We have many causes for joy, so we're truly preparing so that we'll be able to approach the very advanced ideas that the holiday of Sukkot symbolizes. We don't want to relate to it as a sort of custom, tradition. That layer exists. That's fine. We respect that. But for us, students of the wisdom of Kabbalah, Sukkot is a very inner holiday, very profound, always affiliated with attack. This goes back to our teachers, Rabash and Rav. It's an inner attack, spiritual one, that we enter together as one man in one heart to try and awaken the surrounding light. Awakening from below. We're going to have the convention called that in a month, too. So everyone that we can see on screen right now and all those who we can't see, we're probably connected, probably by phone, in transit perhaps, perhaps with family, whoever in some difficult situation is trying to put an earbud in and listen a little bit. You too, we're

0: trying to create a spiritual environment together. Michael, do you hear us? He was sick. He still is kind of sick. So we're in two different studios, but we are together. Michael, to you.
1: Hello, everyone.
2: אז אנחנו מיד נתחיל. אנחנו רוצים.
3: שומעים אותי?
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1: Can you hear?
0: Yes, yes, we hear you just fine.
3: כן, אז ככה. אני עדיין שומע את עצמי.
1: Still hear myself for some reason. I have feedback.
3: אביו, תמשיך.
1: אביו, carry on.
2: אז אנחנו תכף נתקן את העניין הטכני הזה.
0: So we will correct that technical issue a little bit. We want to read together very special excerpts that we've collected from Rabash and Baal Sulam, and we will get explanations from our Rav. Perhaps we can start with a clip where Rav will give us some guidance, some orientation regarding Sukkot and the inner process of Sukkot. So let's watch clip number 4 on the matter of faith and see how Rav describes the general direction of Sukkot.
1: I think that throughout the study, we will simply know what the holiday of Sukkot is, the customs, why do we do the things that we do, what do we get out of the Sukkot? Meaning, what is this stage that now we need to go through? We said that it is the building of the vessel of faith above reason that is hinted about in the building of the thatch that is above our head, something that we ourselves make out of waste, that really it's not that the waste itself isn't important to us. There's nothing that we can do it. It shows us that we're engaged in very cheap, not really important things, but we're holding to the precept of faith, the power of faith, that it doesn't seem to us as something important. I believe. What do you mean by I believe? In our days, especially, who takes it seriously? Who takes seriously someone who says, I believe that it's like this, or I believe that it's like that? But we take the power of faith. And for us, the power of faith isn't the same thing as it is for the day-to-day people, but for us, it is the power of bestowal. And we want to elevate, raise this power of bestowal above reason, to say that the power of giving and the power of bestowal is more important than the power of reception. And this is how we want to live our life, by the power of faith. And even in faith above reason, in a faith that is above reason. And here's the question, how can we do it? Because reason is what I know, what I see. How can I do something against reason then? It's unrealistic. So we're told true. And the wisdom of Kabbalah, it relates to people as serious people that a judge has only what his eyes see. If so, what does it mean that we acquire the power of faith? And so this is something that we need to check. But that's the commandment which we need, that we and us need to build a vessel of faith, that everything that we'll do will be in order to bestow. that will raise the importance of the Creator above anything else, that we will start to appreciate way everyone else as greater than ourselves, to love your fellow man, to bestow to your fellow man, that for me will be more important than doing for myself, that bestowal is more important than reception, in short. And only this way do we all of a sudden begin to feel that we can reach a different perception of reality in which previously we had no interest. And this called to enter the upper world, the vessel of bestowal. Right, so it's a real wonder to see how the branches appear in this world and express their roots in such a strange way, where the thatch in the sukkah, the thatch which we build out of the waste of barn and winery, that's really, it's waste, it's insignificant. To us, it symbolizes the love of friends and connection and our avud, that these are things that the ego disregards. And how do Kabbalists find this comparison between building the thatch and such exalted, sublime concepts? And altogether, building the sukkah. It symbolizes the building of the vessel, the building of man. That on Rosh Hashanah, the new year, we've taken a decision that we want to change something, and we wish to compare ourselves, make ourselves like the upper, like the Creator. This is something that in practice happens on Sukkot, that by these forces called the guests, Ushpizin, seven forces that help us build the vessel consisting of the seven Sfirot. And the most important component in this vessel is the screen, which symbolizes faith above reason, meaning the screen is also faith. It's a kind of anti-egoistic force that helps each of us balance their ego, and as a result, we can come closer to each other. So in passage number 2, see what Rabash writes. He says here that the thatch in passage number 2 is the shadow of faith called faith above reason. This is opposite to reason, for reason brings him into waste, to barn, and to winery. That is, from the perspective of reason, the way the corporeal eyes see it, there is room for waste of barn and winery. This in itself makes a shadow, and he sits under it. That is, he makes for himself a seat out of all these lowest and worst things, and through the waste observes the mitzvah of sukkah, meaning in relation to the ego, these things like connection, love, faith above reason are real waste. Most importantly, he derives joy from this mitzvah, because faith above reason is called joy of mitzvah. It follows that all the quandaries and questions that exist in reality are corrected in the sukkah, for without them it is impossible to make a thatch. As Rabash writes, all the problems, all in all the questions are corrected in the sukkah, because the sukkah is a new vessel a sukkah is a vessel with a screen. So once a person has the screen and he can see all the questions and queries, not through his ego, but so to speak, through the eyes.

0: for our spiritual development, by which a person acquires a screen or faith above reason, which is that force which allows us to see the actions of the Creator for what they really are and not the way our ego depicts it.
1: Yes, it's very, very special because if you consider, Sukkot symbolizes the entire spiritual path. A person's primary effort in this spiritual path is to achieve equivalence of form, adhesion to the Creator, in order to bestow contentment upon the Creator. And that is possible only by changing the intention, acquiring the intention in order to bestow. That part's called the points of Adam, which we mention in Rosh Hashanah, the birth of the point of man, of Adam. We call it the point in the heart, but it needs to continue developing, and that part then becomes the part we affiliate with, through which we live. The main thing that motivates us, while our will to receive the matter, the substance in which we are, becomes secondary. So Sukkot symbolizes this inversion of importance from a state where unimportant things, what are the waste of barn and winery? In our corporeal reality, when we build the structure called the sukkah, we put branches on top, cut off trees. They used to be on the degree of the vegetative growing. They were cut, and now they're branches. It's a kind of other sticks. They're made into thatch, which is kind of waste. It symbolizes the quality of bestowal, which we, our nature, our egoistic nature, despises. And Sukkot symbolizes this transition, this inversion, where we take something that we don't care for, the quality of bestowal, because right now we're in our nature, which is the egoistic will to receive, and we try to elevate that in importance, and that's that action of raising its importance from a state of not being important to a state of being important, that is called the building of the thatch on the corporeal level, but mainly on the spiritual level. That is the state we're talking about here in general. We emerge from our permanent residence. That's of that we say that man's inclination is evil from youth. We were born into the evil inclination. We want to emerge from that reception in order to receive and move to our temporary residence, which is what the sukkah symbolizes. We want to go to that physically and spiritually. Well, we want to do it spiritually, and so we also do it physically, to be more accurate. Now, why is it temporary? Because we can't be completely in the intention to bestow, but this process, exiting, that is what Sukkot symbolizes, and so we build the thatch roof, which is an amazing idea. If you think about it, it's inconceivable how Kabbalists clothed spiritual realities, spiritual ideas in the reality of this world. And we're not taught that ever. It's only when the point of the heart starts awakening that we begin to hear, we begin to learn, and suddenly all these things appear in a completely different way, inner, spiritual. And then we understand the true meanings of the things that they wanted to pass on to us. So that is the idea, in essence. And today, we would like to discuss a new concept. Perhaps some of you know it, perhaps some of you know it less so, but it comes from Aramaic, from Latin, the word. It's called, well, the word is ushpizin, very complicated, juicy word. Ushpizin, the Hebrew language lent it from Aramaic. So what are the ushpizin? Guests. Like guests, which we invite

0: into this state called the sukkah. We have seven such ushpizin. Why seven, Michael, and not 10? We learn about 10 sefirot. Why seven? Where did three go?
1: Right, things are complicated. As if, on the one hand, simple, there are only 10 sefirot, but each time we see that, we relate to these numbers differently. Sometimes it's 5, sometimes it's 7, sometimes it's 10. So the thing is that when we begin to build the vessel from bottom up, our vessel consists of Zeranpin and Malchut. The Zeranpin are 6 sefirot. It's Chesed, Gvura, Tiferet, Netzach, Hod, Esod, and Malchut. And counter to that, there are 7 forces. If we're talking in the words of the Torah, then these are also names that you're familiar with. Abraham, Jacob, Isaac, Joseph, Moses, Aaron, and David. David symbolizes the Malchut. So we have 7 sefirot, because our soul consists of 7. Where are the other 3? The 3 belong to the Rosh, the head of the Paltzuf. In Kabbalah, we draw 10 sefirot, and the first 3, they're a part of the Rosh, Keto, Chokhmah, and Bina, and the other 7 to the Guf, the body. So first of all, when we build the body first, because the Rosh, the head, is as if corrected. So come 7 forces, correct each and every sefira. Of course, we're talking potentially on a basic level, this, as we've built this program, and now because spirituality is above time, space, and motion, so it's not that it happened once, but anyone who enters this system and as if uses these forces, then it happens. Spirituality is something that, unless you're there in your awareness, it doesn't happen. It's not like in corporeality that if you are unconscious, still corporeality exists. You go to sleep, the world continues. People walk around, everything works. In spirituality, it's not the same. You need to activate, work everything. So when we invite these guests each and every day of the 7 days, according to the 7 sefirot, to correct each and every sefira, afterwards we're already ready for the reception of the light.
0: Yes, so let's read excerpt 13 together. Rather, 18, which talks about the ushpizin. You're welcome to send us questions, of course. We'll take questions soon. Let's start with item 18. Rabash tells us in an article called Ushpizin, exactly as we said, he says, and Ushpizin, remember, the meaning is guests. Baal Sulam interpreted the matter of Ushpizin, the Sukkot guests, that it is a matter that is introduced in the Zohar, a way by which to pass. What does he wish to say? That it is like a path for the light of Chokhmah cannot shine in it consistently. This is the matter of luck. How does that relate? Let's see. That, quote, son's life and nourishment depend on luck, unquote, as written in the study of the Ten Sefirot. This comes from the words, water will pour out from his buckets. Pouring means that it is only dripping, meaning it illuminates intermittently. whereas a stream means illuminating ceaselessly. For this reason, the guests love having a spacious place. But when they come and the place is narrow, they cannot enter. Let's explain. This is a bit complicated. This language, it combines Aramaic with the language of the Torah. I hope the translators can handle the complexity. We will try to explain these together, these things. What is the Rabash saying? He says that Baal HaSulam, my father, my teacher, interpreted Ushpizin to be an issue that goes back to the book of Zohar, that being guests through which the light can pass, meaning that the guests, the Ushpizin, come to a state after the vessel is already built, which is called Sukkah, Sukkah, where the emphasis is the thatch roof, meaning a spiritual kli that built a screen, the thatch is the screen. So, and each one of these forces that we mentioned before, Avraham, Yitzchak, Yaakov, and so on, seven forces, each time one is added to the screen, and each such force corresponds to a different day, and so we have the seven guests corresponding to the seven lower sfirot. Gal, the Rosh, Keter Chokhmah and Bina are not taken into account here. They're not part of the vessel. The seven lower sfirot correspond to the seven guests, each one of which comes to that screen. Chesed, Gvura, Tiferet, Netzach, Hod, Yesod, and ultimately David, which is Malchut, symbolizing the whole of Malchut. So let's continue. This is the issue of luck. Luck, mazal, from the word nozel, dropping, drips that fall from above, meaning that there's no screen that allows one to receive the light fully or permanently, but little drops, little points, which the vessel gradually receives into itself. This is the meaning of luck, that, quote, son's life and nourishment depend on luck, unquote. He's quoting from the study of the Ten Sfirot, part 13, a very complicated part, describing Ari Chapin and so on. This comes from the words, quote, water will pour out from his bucket, unquote. Pouring, this is what he explains here, that it's only dripping, drop by drop, meaning only these small dripping of the light, where it enters again and again and again in little portions, drops, meaning it illuminates intermittently, whereas a stream means it's illuminating ceaselessly. For this reason, the guests, the Ushpizin, if you recall, we talked about that before, enjoy having a spacious place. When we talk about a spacious place, or a narrow place in the wisdom of Kabbalah, this refers to the light of Chasadim. Spacious, wide, means that there's already a screen with the light of Chasadim where the light of Chokhmah can enter them. Narrow means that there's not enough Chasadim to receive the light. So Abash says here that the guests, the Ushpizin, these additional parts of the screen, enjoy having a spacious place. But when they come and the place is narrow, they cannot enter, the light cannot enter the vessel. And he continues that this means that the light of Chokhmah cannot shine unless by clothing of Chasadim. I assume that you already know the difference. There is no such thing as the light of Chokhmah and the light of Chasadim. There is only one light. But we're talking about the vessel, of course. And the vessel, when it builds the screen and reflected light, we say that it's building the light of Chasadim into which the light of the filling, the fulfillment can clothe, which is called the light of Chokhmah. But of course, there is only one light. We're just talking about how the vessel changes each time so as to be able to be in equivalence of form and so receive the light. And so we say that the light of Chokhmah cannot shine when it's narrow, but only with the clothing of Chassadim. And Chassadim is called wide, as explained in the study of the Ten Sefirot. And the light of Chokhmah is called Shpizin, those guests we talked about. Therefore, if he has no Chassadim, it cannot be clothed. This is a little bit about the matter of the Mishpizin. Perhaps we'll take some questions. Florida, please.
2: Ken, Chavrim, Shalom. Shela Shali.
1: What I'm trying to understand is the Ushpizin, the guests, are these types of inner light?
3: Michael? Asher, Ken.
1: Again, please.
0: Repeat, Joe's question is the Ushpizin. Are those types of inner light that's received into the vessel?
1: Well, first of all, it doesn't say if it's inner light. It only says that these are the lights that correct the vessel. So it could both be surrounding, also inner, but it doesn't say. Could be that, Avil, maybe if you saw that it writes about it someplace.
0: Yes, and what is inner light, Joe? Inner light, that's when the vessel builds a screen, equalizes its form with the light that arrives, the surrounding light, clothes it, and then accepts it into the vessel. Here we are talking about additional components, parts of the screen, which allow the vessel to advance and develop. It's not necessarily the inner light, the Ushpizin, and the whole of the Sukkah, it's important to remember. It speaks not of the light that is received into the vessel, but the screen that the vessel builds. The idea of Sukkot is the idea of the construction of the screen. The emphasis is the thatch roof. Everything else is just backdrop. The thatch is the important part, the screen. So Sukkot symbolizes the building of the screen. So the Ushpizin are parts of the screen that the vessel summons. That's why they're called guests, because it doesn't have them. He summons them, invites them during the days of Sukkot. This is all allegory, of course. And with them, it's capable of performing, well, using the screen on a higher degree. And the light clothes there too. But the emphasis isn't the filling, but the construction of the screen. That is the focus of Sukkot. Until we come to the great moment called Simchat Torah, the joy of the Torah, where we do talk about the filling. At the end of Sukkot, there is a day, like the apex of it, which is called Simchat Torah. The entrance of the light into the vessel, that's the Torah. And joy, of course, when the light enters the vessel, that is what we call joy. So there's joy, there's the issue of water involved, the drawing, it's complicated. We won't get into that right now, though. Okay? There's a follow-up question, please.
1: So, when we talk about the Sefirot, the seven Sefirot, these are the Sefirot in the Masach.
0: When we talk about those additional parts of the screen, Chesed, Gvura, Tiferet, Netzach, Hod, Yesod, and in the end, Malchut, which is David, yes, we are talking about additions to the screen, the screen's ability to equalize its form with the surrounding light that arrives. As a result, light will enter again, but again, the emphasis in Sukkot is less the filling and more the process of the construction of the screen. The Ushpizin, they are guests. The screen doesn't have them, didn't attain them by itself. That's why we're talking about the little drops of luck here Each day is another little addition that the screen receives. And also, Sukkot is a temporary residence. It's not something that a person builds and belongs to him. It's this addition he receives due to which he can work.
1: Just to add that the fulfillment that you're talking about, imagine that on Sukkot we correct the vessel. But what is the correction? Correction means that we need a strong screen. Once we have that, we can receive. And if we're talking about the sequence of the cyclical sequence of the holidays, then we receive part of the lights on Hanukkah and part on Purim. That is really the reception of the lights. On Hanukkah, these are the lights of Chasadim, and on Purim, it's really the light of Chochmah. But Sukkot is the building of the screen, because it is impossible to receive the lights without having a screen, simply put.
3: Woman Spain, Vakasha.
4: Good morning. Oh, sorry. Good afternoon, friends. Good afternoon, Workley. If the light of Chochmah can only shine occasionally when the place is narrow, what does it mean? What does it mean in practice to make the sukkah wider between the 10 so that the light can shine more continuously? Thanks.
3: השאלה היא, מיכאל, מה זה אומר בפועל לבנות?
0: Question, Michael, is what does it mean to build a sukkah in practice in the ten? How to expand this sukkah in the ten?
1: The sukkah is the vessel, building the vessel. What do we do in the ten? We build the vessel. We don't each separately build a vessel, but the Creator is felt in our connection and the mutual vessel that we build. So this is exactly what we do. The building of the sukkah is exactly the building of the vessel that we build in the ten. And then we have a common screen that allows us to be cautious of the inner light or direct light that comes from the Creator and receive the influence or the bestowal of the Creator, but for it to appear through the screen, because the screen balances out the ego, not allowing it to exploit the Creator to its own benefit. So we have a common screen. And of course, let's put it this way, that in the 10, all of our efforts are aimed toward building the common screen, and however much you invest in that, correspondingly you feel light. Someone invests less, feels less, invests more, feels more, but it's something common to everyone.
0: Yes, we heard a great deal on this, and we're watching very special lessons, by the way. If you have the time, going to the archive, and you can listen to lessons from 2002, 2003, very unique, very special lessons from a convention that took place like 3 years ago in a place called Sitrin. We hear how Rav explains. He explains how you live within the friend, within the friend's will, to try to emerge from my own desire and to try to fulfill the friend's spiritual desire. One of the first stages in this process where we build jointly, that's important, we do it together. The vessel is not private and personal. It's not that each one takes from the ten whatever he wants, whatever he needs, and builds a sukkah for himself. No, we build a common desire. My small desire is insufficient in strength. Also, it's not a desire that I can even build a screen over at all. I connect to myself the desires of the friends, and when I place my own personal desire aside, taking the friend's desires instead, That is the beginning of, well, emerging from myself. As Labash says regarding the prayer of many, it's where I pray for the friends, for the others. The request is never personal, mine. And so the construction of the screen, the process we're talking about, it's a process that the 10 does together, jointly. The Creator is revealed in the connection between us. If there's no connection, where will He be revealed? Thank you. Kabyu, please.
5: Good evening. Good to see everyone. My question is, I noticed these holidays, they're very sequential, one after the other. The month of Elul, recognition of evil, then we have the restriction, Yom Kippur, so on and so forth. Very sequential. But I'm a new student. I just have a point in the heart. I know that the first step is the recognition of evil. I'm in the preparation period. I haven't attained any of these holidays yet. For the first step, the recognition of evil, in the preparation period, does this happen sequentially as well? Is it like you recognize the evil and, oh, check that off the box, we did that? Or does it kind of ebb and flow where I reveal a little evil, and then it goes away, and then I reveal more? And I guess the main question is, do we, in the preparation period, do we even reach the recognition of evil, the very first holiday, the very first stage? Thank you very much. I hope the question's clear.
1: Right. First of all, the recognition of evil never comes by itself. It comes and it always corresponds to the greatness of the Creator. It's not like I look for where's the evil in me. No, you go above reason, you try to connect, you look for the greatness of the Creator and the quality of bestow. Now, while searching for the greatness of the goal, you begin to discover how much your ego slights all these values. And so it says that the screen that is made out of the waste of barn winery, namely non-important things, you artificially want to elevate them above your head, making them important. That's why I put the thatch above the head. Meaning non-important things like waste, you need to make them important. And in contrast with that, you will see how your negative forces resist it, and you'll feel the recognition of evil. You will feel that these forces are evil. Why? Because they prevent you from reaching the goal. Your goal is to elevate the quality of bestowal above your head. Let's put it this way, for the Creator to be great in your eyes as the quality of bestowal. So again, it's one opposite the other. You're not looking for the recognition of evil, but you're looking for the greatness of the Creator, and correspondingly it will become revealed to you.
0: Yes, and to add a little, John, you describe this as a linear sequential process. True, there is an order to the spiritual process of development that goes through the holidays, a certain spiritual order, sequence that the Kabbalists established, and they clothed that in our holidays, our calendar, root and branch. There is an order, correct, but it's important to understand that a concept like the recognition of evil, which you just talked about and Michael explained, there are many levels and layers to it. I discover it, let's say, on degree number 2, but on degree number 3, there will also be the recognition of evil much more powerfully. And on degree 4, what was called good becomes evil to me because I'm more advanced. For me, it always helped understanding this. You said that you're a new student. You said, although you've been with us for a while. It's the example of going into a dark room. You go into the room and it looks clean. you light a match and suddenly you see that there are a few big objects in the room. And then you turn on a flashlight, and now with the flashlight you see that the room is a bit dirtier than you thought. And then you turn on a projector light, and now you see many things which before you couldn't see. It's the same room, but you are changing. And what previously did not appear as evil to you now does appear as evil to you, because that scale becomes, it gains quality. And so the recognition of evil, as Bala Sulam writes, that for the wicked it's as a hair's breadth, and for the righteous it appears like a tall mountain. Why? Because the person is on such a degree where each little action in which he doesn't justify the Creator, doesn't bestow contentment upon him, to him it seems like a huge mountain. But that's because of the high degree he's in. So although the process is sequential, it's not linear. It's not that we went through something one time and so there's no continuation there, it goes somewhere else. No, the blows deepen, widen, and it all grows in height as well, and so on. Great. So we have some text questions. Let's look at those. Agnes from Women Vienna is asking, when we go through the process of the correction of the vessel in Sukkot, what is our part of the work, and what does the Creator do so that a vessel of bestowal may form?
1: The only thing we need to bring is the lack. That's our work. We need to bring the Creator desire to prove to Him that we really want the quality of bestowal, because otherwise, you know, anyone would just come and, you know, we read this article where it says the Creator is the quality of bestowal. Great, why not? I want one too. But what you need to do is to really ask from the bottom of your heart for the quality of bestowal. You need to understand what it is, feel, experience the opposite states of reception, a state that we don't really yet understand what that is, etc., etc. And then after you search a lot, you reach this request that you want quality of bestowal, then the Creator really answers you. I mean, we need to bring the principle to show the Creator the desire that we really want it. And afterwards, of course, He's the one who does it. He's the one who gives us everything.
0: A question from Novosibirsk. It's not written who's asking, but the question is it possible to in some way classify what we feel to be unimportant as the work of the 10, participating in meetings, taking on duties, helping the friends throughout the day, how to classify these things? Look, you're talking about things we've been discussing, and you're asking how to implement it in our lives, in the work in the 10. You're correct. In our lives, we have many things which I know, air quotes, right, that I know they need to be important, but they're not really important. When the friend is talking, do I see him as the greatest of the generation? Do I see only his virtues and none of his faults? In the actions that we perform, do I truly see them as being of utmost importance? Do I have that sense of importance always? Each one can ask himself. And so Sukkot is a very practical holiday. It doesn't speak of something that's somewhere far away from us. It's about taking the quality of bestowal or the greatness of the Creator, which by nature is not important to us, and to elevate it, to give it importance, to build up its importance in this series of holidays that we're talking about now. Actions, it deals mostly with elevating the importance of the king. Who is the king? There is no king. I've said in the lesson today that I also used to imagine that there's some parents up there with a big white beard, and we understand, but we're no longer in such a reality. The king is the quality of bestowal. I need to crown him, crown the quality of bestowal as king over me. is it important to me? Maybe right now it is. So I'm in the lesson, and I'm hearing about it. There are many friends here that I incorporate with, and their desires affect me. And with that, that collective intention also seeps into me. It's important. But in an hour, hour and a half, I'll be alone, not in a lesson, with my family at work, somewhere else. Am I now preoccupied with the quality of bestowal? Is it the only thing important to me at that time? You understand? So that is what it's about. That struggle, these attempts, these efforts to raise the quality of importance, the quality of bestowal in importance each time. That's what it's about. And I have no chance without an environment. That much we understand. It's only thanks to love and the texts and the lessons that it becomes important to me, friends. Without that, I can't hold on to that constantly. And so we need all these processes that you're talking about. Why do we take roles in duties in dissemination? Theoretically, we could replace everyone here with, could replace everyone, but I need this role. I need it because I need to do a certain thing at a certain time, and it forces me to think about what I'm doing, about the Creator, about the Ten, and so on, the group. And so we make orders for ourselves, the meetings of the Ten, the lessons. It's so important to keep, to maintain these orders, to protect us against the evil thoughts that will come by nature. If I'm not with the Ten, with Rav, with texts, it's certain that my mind will wander elsewhere. Why? Because I'm being influenced by a different environment, and it will influence me for certain, whether I want to or not. It doesn't matter if it's at work, the market, the street, or wherever. Michael, Biser is asking us, our dear friend from Bulgaria, the Etzrog, Lulav, Hadas, and Arava, the four kinds, do they relate to Sukkot, and how do they relate to the spiritual work?
1: Right. It's related to Sukkot, of course. We're talking about symbols that symbolize the four levels of desire, the four species. It could be four levels, four states. For spiritual development, we need all of these states. The matter about these symbols is that some of them have both taste and smell. Some have no taste and no smell. Some have taste but no smell. Some have smell but no taste. Now, of course, in the wisdom of Kabbalah, taste corresponds to the heart and smell corresponds to the intellect. We're not talking about our intellect, of course, but the spiritual intellect. And in the wisdom of Kabbalah, we always talk about spiritual states. So these four species, it's customary to bind them together, meaning that in the spiritual development, we need all four. So a person can sometimes go through states where in the as if divine mind understands the Creator, but doesn't really feel Him in the heart, or sometimes feels Him in the heart, but doesn't understand the mind. In its spiritual work, there's no taste and smell sometimes, and needs to continue working on autopilot. We need all of these states. So again, these are as if spiritual things, and in our world, as a projection of that, there are also different states that we go through below the barrier. Of course, we go through them unconsciously, like many of the things in our world. When does a person altogether begin to acknowledge that he starts, that he's developing at the ages of 5, 6, maybe 7? Before that, the entire development is practically unconscious. We're not aware of these things. Same thing here, below the machsom, the barrier. According to Root and Branch, many of the things that we do, we don't understand how they work. But what we hear from our teachers, And especially what Rav explains to us is that his entire spiritual development is thanks to him disseminating. He started writing books back in 1983. He gave lectures in 1980, 81. After all in all, studying with Rav Ash only for 2 years. And the Chabash always took interest. How is it? How was it? We're simply telling you that it's forbidden to slight these things. You shouldn't slight these things, because who understands what the quality of bestowal is? How long will it take me to get there? How long can I hold on to this intention? These are things that in the beginning of man's path are very abstract. Therefore, we exist in this world. And in this world, there's also a kind of bestowal. Suppose soon we have the regional congress coming up, and I can take a role there. If you have the opportunity to invest and bestow upon the friends this way, do it. This is the expression. You can't reach the right intention without doing the deed. You need to remember that there's no entry into the spiritual world without this world. It's true that the work is in the heart. But like in our world, if there's no external expression to all of our actions, like I can't sit someplace and just say, yeah, I'm making intent, have intentions, I'm thinking about you. No. If you have the opportunity to do something in this world, you need to do it. And therefore, dissemination, duties, different things. And this is also why we want for you to meet together. Because still, in the virtual life, you can acquire knowledge. But to bestow upon each other, these opportunities are very limited, and therefore we're much in favor of you meeting every time.
0: Yes, so each one should already know what convention he's traveling to. What duties will I have? Do I have any role in the convention? A few days ago, a friend talked to me. He said, I really wanted some duty. I wasn't given one, and I told him, don't give up. You have to do something. You have to get something. It doesn't really matter even what a person does. Each person has a different talent. That's fine, but I need a duty. I need it. It's not that the convention needs me. I want to be involved. I want to take part in the preparation. I don't want to wait a month. I want to go into the process of preparation. So I ask to maybe present a lesson or some gathering or something organizational, welcoming party maybe, to organize something, arrange something. Doesn't matter. The main thing is I can express my desire for the goal. So I need to know where I'm going to, when, how, what I'm going to be doing there. And after I have that foundation, as Michael said, now let's talk about what intention I do it with and why I want to do it and what I hope for there to happen. Tomorrow morning, we'll be presenting the second part of the lesson. Why do I need to incorporate with others? What do I want to receive from them? Each one should ask himself, I'm coming to a convention. Great, we sing, we're happy, lovely, wonderful. What do I want to get from this? Or what do I want to give? Did I come to take, to give? Maybe both. These are things that it's very important for a person to ask himself. It's not just that there's a convention, let's go. That's fine, that's great. And there are many different conventions, not necessarily in the wisdom of Kabbalah, where you can do that as well. We need to be very clear for ourselves. We need to be clear what my goal is. What is my goal? I came here because I know there are people here with a desire, great lacks, and my lack is small. So first of all, I want to add my lack also. I hope it's not harmful, right? At least I hope to add it to the great lack in a beneficial way. My little lack added to the great collective lack. I contributed already. Now I hope not to disturb everyone, maybe to add to them through prayer, through request, maybe through personal example and so on. I need to think about what I'm coming to give, not what I'm coming to take. God bless, we're always concerned with what we take. That's fine, but also here, what am I going to give? These are very important things. Otherwise, it all remains theory. We're talking about some things in the upper spiritual worlds, but where am I? These things have to be put into practice, the connection between us, the work between us. It's very important. Let's watch a clip. You asked about the four kinds, Lisa. So let's watch a clip where Rav explains that, clip number one, and then we'll continue.
1: We can more or less understand why are there four species, because we have the Yud, Ke, Vav, Ke, the four letters of the name of the Lord, the four stages in the expansion of the light from above to us, to man. And therefore, counter to that, there are the four species. The whole of nature is divided into the root and the four levels beneath it. And that's how it is everywhere and everything. All in all, everything's divided into five. Root and its four outcomes, results. And therefore, also on the holiday of Sukkot, where we talk about building, correcting the world, for it to already be corrected, for it to entirely be in a single mechanism, a single sukkah, covered with a single screen that entirely holds the inner light on the inside, in the general soul, that includes all the souls, all the different types of people, white, red, yellow, black, and everyone enter the same vessel under the wind thatch, and this is how we see our correction in the soul of Adam HaRishon, where we go back to that single structure like it was before creation, but now already all of us understand and feel what is our nature, and all of us want and agree with our nature that it will all be in order to bestow. And the Creator, He says, I've created the evil inclination, and we elevate this bad to good. And that's how we reach the state of the tabernacle of peace, which is a kind of completion, wholeness, where everyone enters under one thatch, all of humanity. This is what the holiday of Sukkot symbolizes. And therefore, this seals all these holidays, and everything ends on the last day after the Sukkot, and it is called the rejoicing of the Torah, Simchat Torah, where the upper light dresses, clothes, and all the corrected vessels. But in the meantime, we need to nonetheless learn about all the different discernments that we have in these states. And therefore, we now have to learn about the four species.
0: Beautiful. What I've explained, the Sukkah of Peace. Peace, shalom, from the word shlemut, perfection, wholeness. The schach, the thatch roof, takes all these different desires, turning them into one whole. Very beautiful. It actually, yes, it completes, perfects reality. Aisha is asking us from Germany. She's asking, why did Rabash choose the word waste, that term? that that's what you build the thatch roof from. What does it teach us about the spiritual path?
1: So we talked about this, that the waste of barn and wine are non-important things. And they symbolize the non-important things for our ego, like mutual guarantee, connection, love of others, consideration. These are things that are not important to our ego. Therefore, when we say that from the waste of barn winery, we build thatch, thatch meaning that it's above the vessel, then the same, there's this kind of like connotation that we take the non-important things and we need to make them important as if raise them above our head. So we want for these things that are not important to the ego for them to be important for us. Now, what do? I am the ego. Now, we do it, we can do it only by coming closer to each other, by the environment that we build. In this environment, you and I, we start talking about it, and we read a bit about it, and we talk a bit about it, and we hear some clips. And this way, bit by bit, these non-important things become important. And also, of course, with the participation of the Creator, with the inner prayer, because eventually the ego resists these kinds of things, so we begin to do it artificially, and therefore we're also in this world where we have the opportunity to perform different actions. Look, this world is very special. We here can perform different actions against desire. In spirituality, there's no such thing. Wherever your desire is, that's where you are. Same decree. You have a desire to bestow, you feel the Creator. No desire, you don't feel. In our world, as if we have the illusion of the body, that with the body I can smile, can perform acts of bestowal, many things, even though that my heart and intention and thoughts could be completely malicious. And this is the special state which allows us to perform artificial actions from the start, but to gradually want that by these actions we will change our thoughts and heart truthfully.
0: Thank you. Genya is asking from Women Mach 67, if in my 10, the friends aren't enthusiastic about the work. I can't awaken them towards this to form a connection. What should I do? Should I accept them as they are and leave room for the Creator to act, or should I try to do something? This is, I think, one of the most common questions we get. How to empower a weakened friend, how to strengthen a friend who's moving away. Look, it happens. It happens. We are on a spiritual path in which people go through many different states, and in some of those states, they become more distant, and some they get closer together. That's why we're in an environment. Our job is to build an environment for everyone. It's not always that what works for me works for my friends. That's also something important to understand. And so I need to be, Michael and I, when we talk about it, we always say how we need to be artists. I need to develop this artistry to learn exactly what each friend in the 10 likes and especially what he doesn't like. Why? Because I like hugging people, let's say. It's not exactly me, but let's say I like hugging people. So I come and hug everyone. But people don't like me hugging them. It only creates rejection. So what did I gain? I like hugging, so I hug everyone. But they don't like it. They don't enjoy it. But I'm certain that it helps them. It brings them closer. It doesn't bring them closer to anything. They see me, they move to the other side of the road. So I need to help. I need to think about what helps my friends. Maybe one friend likes being sent something quietly. Another thing a person likes is to be talked with, just discussions. Another one likes song. Another one is he doesn't like any kind of pressure. Pressure on him, he just shuts off. I need to understand what each one of them likes, like children, like my children, and to try as best I can to influence all of them. So should I give up? No, don't give up. Project the importance and greatness of the goal through personal example. If the 10 is already at the brink of breaking apart, you can turn to the social, I don't know where exactly you

0: belong to MAC or the North American groups, but turn to someone for help. There are things we can do. But whatever you do, try to do it in a way that the friends like, that benefits them. Dikta is asking, do I want the Creator, or do I want the feeling of the Creator being with me? How can I distinguish between these two desires? Whether I want the Creator or want the Creator, the feeling that the Creator is with me.
1: If you can't discern, you can't. It takes time. Before the Machsom, a person can't discern anything. And we also heard from our teacher that the feeling is that after the barrier, the feeling is nothing like in any way and no comparison to what it was before the Machsom, before the barrier. We don't have the vessels to imagine what does it mean to feel the Creator, because it's not similar to anything that we have in our world. I even remember that I made shows. On shows, Rav is more open, so he gives more explanations than during the lesson, because, you know, it reaches a much broader public, so he speaks more simply, etc. He says, watch science fiction movies, for example, where they describe aliens, right, or different animals. Still, it's based on our imagination. It always has a head, hands, so maybe it has several heads or several hands, but we can't invent anything beyond what we have in our world. And to imagine to ourselves what the Creator is, this is why Kabbalists say that it's only out of the precise feeling, precise vessel, and therefore to answer this kind of question, if you can't discern, you can't. And it won't help even if someone will tell you that it's like this or like that. So the solution is simple. What we do not attain, we will not know by name or word. So it says.
0: Yes, very happy to see our friends in Florida getting together for the Ushpizin meal. Happy to see you together, friends. We'll meet soon in North America at the great convention. We hope to see you all. Well, here you see an example of a serious group who wants to get together. It's important for them. I'm certain that they connect over the Elvut system on Zoom, but they feel the need to be together. I'm sure they feel something different when they're together physically. So they will be with us in the meal, now in the lesson. So happy to see you. Oh, hello there. Hello, everyone. Happy to see you, friends. French, please.
1: Thank you very much for this lesson, friends. During the Sukkot holiday, we hear a lot about the importance of the attack, the making an effort, that this is what can help us cross the barrier. So the question is, how can I know what would be the most qualitative kind of effort that will advance us most quickly? For example, if now I can choose between translating a book or going to the kitchen, and I want to translate the book, I like it, and I don't really feel like going to the kitchen. Do I still need to go to the kitchen on purpose because it's more difficult and that will be more qualitative, or it's not really that important? I can't make these kinds of calculations myself.
0: Yes, Michael, what would you like to tell our philosopher?
1: Right, he's saying it's more tasty.

0: That must never be disregarded. Anything a person does in the kitchen, translation, in whatever way a person contributes to the society, to the group, the friends, the ten, it's always important and it's a blessed thing. Anything. You're here with us. You see we have people sharpening pencils. Simple operation, right? Not so complicated. Just take a pencil and sharpen it. Even like in the age of AI, it seems very obsolete, but old-timey. But we have friends here who sit for 3-4 hours sharpening a few hundred pencils. For me, this is sublime. A person is sitting. It's important for him that the friends will have pencils with which to write down the words of love. And the Kabbalists, it's special. And think about how he's incorporated with so many friends through that very simple action. Someone else cleans the kitchen, the toilet, works in the kitchen, as you said. Many friends here will never give up kitchen duty, by the way. And we're going to have a regional congress now. So everyone will get a chance to work in the kitchen, I guess. I suppose in most places you don't order pre-prepared food, but rather you work in the kitchen together. And it's not the matter of kitchen work, it's about working alongside the friends, incorporating together. And there was a lesson a couple of days ago, and Rav said, if we don't have enough work to do together, then we'll break one of the machines so that we'll have some manual work to do together to fix it. Because through that we can connect together. It's not about the outcome, it's about the shared exertion together. Now, there's a question. What is most worthwhile? It's a question a person can never really tell, but how can you best contribute, right? If you have some special skills, if you're a very talented video editor, or if I can translate as you're doing right now, things like that, it's not something anyone can do. It requires a certain skill set. Now, if the system needs those skills, then it's better to do that and not to say, no, I don't want to translate. I'll go into the kitchen because it seems to me that I enjoy it less, and so I work harder and so on. But you're needed in translation, so what did you do by this? So, gradually, a person finds the place in which he can contribute the most effective manner. I heard from Rav a few years ago, it's very important. He said that it's good to engage in different things. Even if I'm a very talented translator, it's good for me to go and clean a few times and also work in the kitchen here and there, not to focus exclusively on my expertise. There are people who are experts in something, in technology or whatever. They develop this expertise. It's good for them to engage in that, but not only. It's still good to be involved in many different ways with the friends. And in that way, I build a stronger connection, more connections with the friends. It's important.
1: I'm going to translate it for Maria. Come on, Maria.
2: Shalom, queridos maestros y amigos. 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Muchas gracias.
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4: כן, לטיסיה, את כבר מתרגמת מקצועית, את יכולה להצטרף
0: אלינו. לטיסיה, you're a professional translator already, I think. You can join the translation team. You see that you have mastery over several languages, so great opportunity. How can we invite the Ushpizin today, Michael? How to invite the Ushpizin?
5: I'll try to be practical. maybe it seems, you know, like something very abstract, like let's

0: not go into the different personas from the Torah or forces that I need to draw or the sfirot that exist in me or whatever. Because I don't feel neither of these characters. I don't know who or what are Abraham, Isaac, or Jacob, have no connection to them, etc. I don't feel the seven sfirot in me, that now comes some kind of force and corrects them. Therefore, everything's much simpler. We live in our world, and right now we're advancing without any spiritual awareness. But we have the ten, we have the group, we have emotion, we have intellect, we have congresses, we have lessons, we have a million things. For example, this lesson that we're having now. You see on the screen of you and me, two people, that's it. Along with that, there are about 100 people right now doing different roles in order for this lesson to work. Translators, broadcasts, slides, whatnot, subtitles, convention that's coming up, the regional one, have so many roles. Have people that come, sit down, all of a sudden there's food, something on the screen, gathering of friends. Do you know how much it takes dozens, even hundreds of people to prepare a gathering of friends for it to work? Therefore, all of these things, if you want to cross from being a student to becoming a partner, and this is the building of the screen, it's an anti-egoistic force. It doesn't fall upon us from the heaven. Aside of studying the wisdom of Kabbalah and connecting in the tent, there is serving the group. There's dissemination. These things are very important. I can't say what's more or less important, but on the 1st of October, we have a gathering. We're inviting everyone, especially friends physically here from Israel. We have friends in Israel that it's actually intended for them to come physically here, but it's broadcasted to the world where we will discuss these things. I don't know how to explain it, but in recent years, maybe Rav talked a bit less about dissemination. Maybe many people think that, yeah, probably it's either he forgot or something happened. But since we see lessons now, and the more lessons we'll see after 2003, 2004, etc., every lesson he talks about dissemination. He talks about it very openly that his entire spiritual attainment is due to the dissemination that he did, writing books, giving lectures. So this Unity Day will be around roles, dissemination. There are many challenges in this realm. We're inviting everyone. And not simply to listen to updates, but we want to hear you from the 10 hours of events. There are 5 hours of discussions, different questions. And by the way, we made it so that it'll be divided into many groups depending on what is a person inclined toward. There are people that are concerned with disseminating the wisdom to the younger generation. There are people that are concerned about what happens, what's happening with my group, the Haifa group, the New York group. So this is what they'll discuss about. There are people that they think about broader dissemination and they have different ideas in this direction. So they will talk about that. And so we're really asking everyone to join and come and take part. And this is the only way that you can later really feel. Because when we say, I don't feel anything, I've been studying for so and so many years. So Rob's answer was always, you have to invest. If you know how to invest in intention and thought, great. If not, at least that indeed, and that will affect your intentions.
1: Yes, and I'll only add that this Thursday we're inviting everyone in Israel, but all of our friends across the globe are welcome to connect. There will be full broadcast of the entire event. And it'll be very interesting because we're going to discuss many new processes occurring here. It's not a lesson, there won't be lessons, but it's an assembly where we will discuss our collective future. So if you can, of course, this is a work day, clear. But if you can, during the day, connect for a bit of it here and there. There will be translation as well, and you can participate virtually, well, as best as you can. So this will be this coming Thursday from 9 a.m. Israel time, through to the evening, through Shpizin meal, and regarding that, of course, in half an hour from now, we will be holding the meal together with songs and content, all the friends. It's an opportunity to connect, so everyone is welcome to join. So, perhaps in conclusion, we'll read some excerpt. Let's all try to connect to the Zohar, a very special excerpt from the Book of Zohar, talking about the Ushpizin. So this will be item 19. Let's hear what they tell us. After all the talking, the only thing that can really influence us is the surrounding light, the reforming light. So we need to build a lack for that. In the Book of Zohar, the portion of Vayechi, Jacob lived. All of those four species are the guests. They are the seven sefirot, Chesed, Gvura, Tiferet, Netzach, Hod, Yesod, Malchut. That the holy people invited on this day. As we pray during the days of Sukkot, prior to the meal, and say, come, you high guests, they must be found, because he invited them, and one prays the prayer to the king in them. And he attains them through the four species, which imply these sefirot. So, in half an hour, we're going to have a meal, we're going to connect together, we'll try to invite, to summon that special force, the reforming light called the Ushpizin, to build a sukkah around all of our friends all over the world, a sukkah of peace that connects us all together with mutual wholeness and perfection. And let's end with a song.

0: Friends, in the first part of the lesson, we will continue our series of lessons with Rav from the Citrin Convention. Today will be lesson number 5 from the 13th of October 2003.
1: Сейчас чувствуется, что действительно так. Все, кто должны были собраться, собрались.
2: And it feels like everybody that should have gathered have gathered here. So I will repeat. And maybe it'll seem like I'm repeating myself, but in actuality there's no repetition. Because we know that actually all of the actions, they happened all in the same way. Over and over, Iburi Nikar Mokin, every day, kind of mechanically. And it seems, but it's actually never the same. And so in spirituality, the Partsuf raises to the next degree. And mechanically, it seems like it goes through very similar stages of development, but they're actually very distinct, and their character is very different, their style, their sensation, the way the creators felt, his fulfillment, longing for him, it's all very different. And every day, there's something that seems similar that it repeats from day to day as if the days haven't changed. But still, there's something past that maybe is pleasant, but we want to add something to the past, some additional goodness, but it still pulls us. It gives us some confidence. It gives us a feeling of our own I, our own existence. But in spirituality, it's different because the more you separate yourself from the past without even looking back at the past, in this world, the life is felt, and the opposite when the slight repeating of the past, it's like death. Is just the disappearance of the sensation of life.
1: So
2: that's why we're talking about all the similar things, listening to similar words, but live them differently on a different level, on a new level of the effort of today, because your effort creates this new sensation as if on the past forms or ideas that you had. So in the past, when you were at a lesson, it doesn't matter who conducts the lesson, and you may seem like, why am I sitting here? I already heard this. That is a completely incorrect attitude towards our material. Because over many years, I used to go with Rav to Tiberias once a week, sometimes twice a week, and each time we would study Talmud HaSefirot, part 16, and well, maybe there's about 30 pages there, and over many years, and we would study in Tiberias for 7-8 hours. Maybe from two in the afternoon to 9 in the evening, with a small break for supper, and not even to count the morning lessons, and still all the same material over and over. And there it talks about the structure of Adam, and how he exists in all the worlds of our world, and in other worlds, greater worlds, around these concentric surroundings. And it's the same text, and I know it almost by heart. But that's exactly why we had this training, and each time with effort to try to relive it anew. And specifically with those kind of efforts, when you go deeper and deeper, as if into the same information itself, these efforts, they create these paths or tunnels that you that you enter into this world, or maybe the opposite, when from yourself outward through all these objects of our world, through all these external sensations, into more inner feeling, that where you sense this one upper force that governs everything, and it's this thought that gives us all of our thoughts, and we simply automatically immediately carry out without any delay, without our own decisions, simply become completely parts of this in such a way that we act in accordance with this thought. That's how a person discovers that when he discovers himself on the other side of the machzon. And further, all kinds of feelings are sent to him of blows, disturbances, thanks to which he is able to still discover the singularity of this force, that there are no other forces, no other intentions or thoughts besides this this single force. And even though it seems like it's two-sided or even three-sided, it's not true. And the person starts to understand that all is happening within him, and all of the changes or disturbances, as if so-called disturbances, from which he discovers more and more the singularity of this one upper force that governs and controls everything. And he sees that everything he experiences extends from it, and he starts to build himself in accordance with it, and he tries and attempts to discover it more within him, that it becomes, he becomes similar to it. And even though it's like a

0: external revelation of the Creator, because the Creator itself is hidden, completely hidden. And this is called Atmato. We don't attain this. In that sense, we only reveal Him in our own Kli, because the light created the Kli, and the Kli attains what fills it. When the person starts to strive to become adapted to this upper force, to unite with it, to become like it, in other words, to really try to be an extension of it, because there's no other method. How can it discover where this upper force leads him? He starts to ask, to beg that the Creator will reveal Himself to him. And the Creator reveals himself within the Kli that He created. So the person discovers himself standing outside of all of humanity and sees that no matter where he is or what he thinks, imagines, he sees that the Creator relates to all of creation, the way he governs all of them, determines all of their actions, all of their movements, thoughts, and actions. And all of this extends from absolute love and goodness. And to that extent, the person starts to permeate himself with love and goodness towards all of humanity. So, result, we can't ourselves ever understand what is love and goodness towards the other. The law that you love your neighbor as yourself, this is the law which Creator relates to creation, and the way this law is carried out, it puts us in certain correspondence with the Creator, because to the extent we resemble the Creator, we just draw to Him, try to connect to Him. That's in other words, we are climbing up the degrees of the spiritual ladder. And there's no correction to our ego. Egoism today, on our desire, in each and every way that we can try to use and exploit the other for our benefit, there can't be any correction towards this until we see the Creator and we discover that He, with that attitude, he relates to all of creation and controls and governs everything. So this revelation of the Creator, it becomes this redemption, salvation from our point of view, why creation is created, how it's realized by the Creator, and which way we can draw to Him, connect to His the idea behind creation, the purpose of it, and to get closer to the Creator. So the person begins to see humanity. In other words, trying to be similar to the Creator. He starts to feel the world completely differently. Everything exists around him and everyone else. And this is what it's talked about in this article of Baal Salam, the revelation and concealment of the Creator. Yesterday we spoke about it, and the day before we spoke about it as an intro to what we will study today. We'll see that how much a person goes through extreme states that are completely unimaginable transformation. But that's exactly how it happens. As we talked about, like, the passing of the maksum can only be in such that a person is to rises up a little bit in the upper world and then loses it a little bit, and then rises up again into it and then comes out of it, and these entrances or transitions, they're studied by him as on that boundary, as these on the crossing, on these crossing the bit, these the barriers as we read the text. We feel how we go through these states, and after we try to discover something similar to it, then we will attempt to research why and who these states are determined, and why do we need these kind of exercises, not to just draw and write about words and sefirot and how you all know all this already. We've been studying for many for a long time on our virtual lessons. I can't tell you anything new. Everything must come from within us. When we try to come into these states and we try to recreate these states within us, it's as if we are creating in us the future state, this future form. We try to simulate this future level. As we strive to be on it, we attract towards us surrounding light.
1: Может здесь внизу. Здесь под вами есть книга.
0: You were looking for a book. Okay, thank you.
1: Hey, folks, do you want to ask something? Okay. Тогда. Баля Сулам рассказывает, я повторяю опять, но не важно.
0: Баля Сулам explains, I'm repeating again, but it doesn't matter because Baal Salam in item 155 of introduction to Talmud Asa Sefirot, he tells us that all the study of Kabbalah, which is the most important thing, there's a practical Kabbalah that is our participation in the group and the building of our relations in the group to this, adapted to this upper degree, and that attracts the surrounding light to it because we want to be there, that level, that is practical Kabbalah, and there's theoretical Kabbalah, which is when we, in the process of study, we study about this upper level and how it works. In theory, and then this the effort, the yearning to be, to exist, to elevate ourselves up into these upper worlds, to that level, we attract more surrounding light. So this is what he writes to us. The Kabbalists write books mainly for themselves and to exchange spiritual information between them, and this way to faster advance through the levels from generation to generation. And we can study years. These days that were written 2,000 and 3,000 years ago, and happen to be like closed books. So it's the same kind of language, same symbols, and it's but the method, of course, for the beginning changes because the souls are always renewed. It's all this, it's the same souls, but they're still in this renewed egoism, and they're come down to our world, and then they're dressed in bodies. But the person that attains the upper world doesn't have time anymore because he exists already there with all those that exist also there, and doesn't matter from which gigurim, from reincarnations. Maybe he lived it in the past life, a long time ago. Maybe someone else today, and so on. It doesn't matter. But the Kabbalists write to us their books, and they happen to be very actual for those that exist in upper worlds. It doesn't matter from which period they were written. But as Kabbalah Salam writes, that these books are for us only during the study, that if we yearn to be in those degrees in which they're written from, and with that way we can attract the upper light. That's how he writes. And even though they do not understand what they're learning, through the yearning and the great desire to understand what they're learning, they awaken upon themselves the lights that surround their souls. So that's it's from that we are people that are in this world. We desire to be what is in the upper world so much. And what kind of state do they need to be right now? How can they elevate themselves to the state if that's their desire? Then from above, it attracts or makif, surrounding light, which brings them up, brings us up. So, two kinds of such actions in the group where we artificially create such a state this as if upper level, and we relate to each other as if with love, as if with collaboration. But of course, we're all egoists. But this way, artificially, we elevate ourselves higher and higher. We attract this upper light toward us, especially during the study when we yearn to be, to exist up there into what we're studying and the level that we're studying. This way, we bring down to ourselves upper light. So let's imagine to ourselves these world, these states that we are trying to study. So we are talking about that a person goes through his spiritual development through two states. We can. This is a double concealment, and this concealment one, single concealment, then machson, as if called reward and punishment, and love. And this is gmar tikkun. Before that, he has a state, the state that's called unconscious. Unconscious state. And this state, it can continue for thousands of years, naturally. 1,000 years we were in these unconscious states, and then we came to a state when we start to feel the point in the heart, and we start to enter into these states of concealment, double and single, then reward and punishment, and love. So let's see how Baal Salam describes these states and see
2: We'll see the fact that these states can be gone through very quickly by a person. Spiritually, there is just an accumulation of efforts work through Rishimot that rise within us. As soon as we realize that Rishimo, the new one comes. So in this way, we can go through this path quite quickly. As soon as we enter the first and second concealments, at this point, things are measured not as in our states through thousands of years, but it's measured through our efforts. Here, we have our reaction determines the timing. Are the air conditioners working normally? Okay. So, Baal Salam writes, double concealment. In the books, it is called concealment within concealment. That's when a person doesn't see the backside of the Creator. Once he saw it, and now he understands that he doesn't see it. What does it mean, the back, the Creator's back? The front side of the Creator is called the face, the panim. It's the Creator's good attitude towards everyone and the person himself, and that's how he feels it. That is a revelation in itself. And that opposite side, the backside, when the person feels bad, but also understands that this comes from the Creator. Then he feels

0: like you said, line of fire.
1: It's a

0: attend the women's internship, but for men's, I can vouch. I recommend to everyone, it's just a transformation. I really recommend you to try it. B'nai Baruch gives us this transformation as a gift. And here, today, around the table, we have interns and we were serving the meal. And we came to a conclusion today, all together, that internship changes life. And we're very grateful to B'nai Baruch for such an opportunity. It's simply unreal. Incredible. Congress is already ongoing here, and while people keep coming, Congress is going on. The hearts are connecting, the Israeli CLI, world CLI are connecting. And sometimes I feel odd how much elevated we become. I want to give something because every friend in the Israeli CLI is very we want to see each other with new eyes, to not be greedy on hugs, on smiles. Whatever we put off for later, now is the time to do it. We are in a very special meal. Meal of friends. Meal of greatness of the friends. Meal of the greatness of the group, greatness of Rav. And by the way, let's listen to what Rav thinks about this.
1: B'nai
0: Baruch, I want to say a couple of words about friends of ours who come here from the whole world CLI. This time we feel more than usual how big of a supplement it is, in addition, how much it adds to us, the fact that they give us more than whatever we're able to give them. I say it also from the both from the physical community perspective, but also spiritual. It's very, very important, and it's preferable to develop more sources like this. It adds a ton to us, to this holiday. Let's hope for it to continue, and I want to drink for all of those friends who came, and those who wanted to come but didn't manage to, and the ones who will come in some other opportunities. This is your place. Here you're waited and expected, and we're receiving you with the open arms. So thank you for coming. And you made the holiday for us. L'chaim.
2: Семинар. Вопрос на семинар.
0: Workshop.
2: Давайте поговорим.
0: Workshop question. Let's talk about the greatness of the friends who came from afar and friends that are here.

0: Сейчас для вас скажет Соня, которая является...
1: Соня will speak to you. Соня is the most caring and loving mother of all interns.
0: Стажерим и стажерот, я не стажерот, как это назвать?
1: I don't know what to call it, women and men interns, messengers of the Creator from around the world. She organized it with love, and she's holding it all, supporting it. Thanks, L'chaim, Sonia. Yes, okay, so basically, it's not Sonia. We have a very big team. This is exactly what I wanted to tell about. In order for friends to come here, yeah, as Moshe wants and dreams about, so that our center is full of life, the three, all year round, the friends are going to fill the center, and they experience what we experience here daily, the huge team works around it. There's a team that has to talk to people, do an interview with them, send them an invitation, send them invitation to pass the border, and then have to receive them. There's a team that meets people. There's a team that prepares everything for them to have shampoo, soap, and that everything is organized when they come. They have bed sheets, that they have food. There's a very, very wide team, and I'll give you a couple of names. Listen and think about what a greatness of these people have. There are also friends, men who don't stand here, who are part of the team. What an importance every single one of those people have that work truly in concealment, and nobody knows that they do this work. So here are the names.
2: Nastya Shachar, Anya Botova, Luda mi Finland, Baruch Melamed, Kirill Gandil, Ishto Yelena, Anna Postovilsky is preparing the invitation.
1: Anna Postovilsky is preparing the invitation. So let's support this team, these friends, these names that work in concealment and humbly, and nobody knows that it's happening. So I really wish we could all work like this in order to bring contentment to the Creator. Thank you very much. And wait a second. We're going to a clip that basically summarizes this last trip of interns that ended a couple of days ago.

0: Да, сейчас мы хотим представить товарища из Чех.
1: So now we want to present a friend from Czech group. He revealed himself from a wondrous side. Apparently he knows Russian, and we were translating to English for him for 3 days, and he apparently speaks Russian. Such a wondrous and humble friend, such a huge friend. Martin, please share with us. Friends, I really am excited from being in the environment, from this environment. And it's not hard to be on fire. The fire that I see, a huge women friends. What to do when I'm home? When I'm gonna be home?
2: Ješli kusa balev.
1: I have a box inside of my heart from you. A box in the shape of suka.
2: Omerli.
1: It tells me that
2: that there is sensitivity. That leads one the sensitivity to hearts or friends that can light up the heart, the light up the sparks in Chavarim, in and to the great flame. And it says about this environment that is here and to Dala Laze.
1: Thank you for this.
3: Друзья, а теперь у нас потрясающая группа, которая...
1: Now we have a wonderful group that is going to pass over their warmth, the warmth of their hearts to us. It's very far. I have never been on this continent. God willing, maybe I'll be there once. Group of Florida. 90% of times, they're a focus group, I think. Whenever I'm in broadcast, they're always ready to include themselves in any process, jump in. I'm familiar with a couple of friends there. If I ever come to America, guys, I'm going to come visit you, and we really want to hear you. Group of Florida, please.
4: Come. Thank you. We're so happy to be together here in Florida. We gather once a month like this, and it just so happens that we're here with you on the meal. And we had our great friend from Czechoslovakia, Vladimir. He came to my house last night. And one thing that really rang true in my heart and that I felt that he said that came from his heart. You know, things that come from the heart enter the heart. And wherever we are around the world, B'nai Baruch has this intention for our connection, And one thing Vladimir said to me last night was, I'm not worried about anything. The only thing I'm focused on is the connecting to my friends. That's the only thing I'm focused on. And I've heard this before, but it took this great friend to speak these words to me and share his heart with me last night that I got it in a different way. You know, I felt it in a different way. And this is what I think this Sukkot, this holiday, really, really should be focused on with all of us now, is connecting with our 10, connecting with our friends. There's nothing else that matters, friends. And this is the society that will help us get there and help us do this. So let's connect, friends. Above all differences, let's connect. Lahaim.
3: Так, наш еще один дорогой товарищ за столом тоже.
1: Another dear friend of ours, also an intern. His name is Shander. Very intelligent and modest, but very great. He always comes to the lesson with a laptop. All connected everywhere. Huge ear cups. I'm always envious. And he gives huge importance.
3: I remember
1: you came for the first time. It's the same smile to Bnei Baruch. And you didn't leave your face since. I'm very happy for the fact that I know you. And please open your heart to us.
5: Thank you, my dear friend. My friends, everything's based on the preparation. And we, as a couple of friends here, prepared a meal for you today. And when we started, we were told that we have to do it alone because we are responsible for the whole meal. But it turned out that many, many Israeli friends came and helped us. And as my great friend told, this is a very, very big, great family. And this great family is based on sparks. The real families that I see around me now. And also, Yakoka told a couple of words about the state of the region. But I see a bright future here. Many kids that will continue this region, and we will build all of the regions locally out from the heart of our tents. That's what we will do in Hungary. That's what we will help here. That's why I will come here and help you to feel that even next to the changes, we are in a really great state. Every change is a great change. Every change is the next state of ours. And we are preparing for our next state. We are preparing for the regional congress together. And I invite all of the friends all around the world to come out from their tents and go to the region, even if it's a geographical region or a region from the heart. My heart belongs to the families. I see many, many great examples here. Abdullah next to me, we start learning together, and I see how his family is building now. I see how great changes the Creator, the light, makes in his family. Yeah, they just taught to Sangul, and it's a fantastic thing. Let us build a one common family for the whole world. L'chaim, friends.

0: Махар. Следующее действие
1: tomorrow. Next section of ours is tomorrow, 2:40 a.m. Preparation for the morning lesson.
0: Lechaim.
1: Lechaim.

0: Friends, in the first part of the lesson, we will continue our series of lessons with love from the Citrin Convention. Today will be lesson number 5 from the 13th of October 2003.
1: Сейчас чувствуется, что действительно. Так. Все, кто должны были собраться, собрались.
2: And it feels like everybody that should have gathered here. So I will repeat. And maybe it'll seem like I'm repeating myself, but in actuality there's no repetition. Because we know that actually all of the actions, they happened all in the same way. Over and over, Iburi Nikarmokin, Iburi Nikarmokin, every day, kind of mechanically. And it seems, but it's actually never the same. And so in spirituality, the Partsuf raises to the next degree. And mechanically, it seems like it goes through very similar stages of development, but they're actually very distinct, and their character is very different, their style, their sensation, the way the creator's felt, his fulfillment, longing for him, it's all very different. And every day, there's something that seems similar that it repeats from day to day as if the days haven't changed. But still, there's something past that maybe is pleasant, but we want to add something to the past, some additional goodness, but it still pulls us. It gives us some confidence. It gives us a feeling of our own I, our own existence. But in spirituality, it's different because the more you separate yourself from the past without even looking back at the past, in this world, the life is felt, and the opposite when the slight repeating of the past, it's like death. Is just the disappearance of the sensation of life.
1: So
2: that's why it seems like we're talking about all the similar things, listening to similar words, but live them differently on a different level, on a new level of the effort of today, because your effort creates this new sensation as if on the past forms or ideas that you had. So in the past, when you were at a lesson, it doesn't matter who conducts the lesson, and you may seem like, why am I sitting here? I already heard this. That is a completely incorrect attitude towards our material. Because over many years, I used to go with Rav to Tiberias once a week, sometimes twice a week, and each time we would study Talmud Esa Sfirot, part 16, and maybe there's about 30 pages there, and over many years, and we would study in Tiberias for 7-8 hours. Maybe from two in the afternoon to 9 in the evening, with a small break for supper, and not even to count the morning lessons, and still all the same material over and over. And there it talks about the structure of Adam, and how he exists in all the worlds of our world, and in other worlds, greater worlds, around these concentric surroundings. And it's the same text, and I know it almost by heart. But that's exactly why we had this training, and each time with effort to try to relive it anew. And specifically with those kind of efforts, when you go deeper and deeper, as if into the same information itself, these efforts, they create these paths or tunnels that you that you enter into this world, or maybe the opposite, when from yourself outward through all these objects of our world, through all these external sensations, into more inner feeling, that where you sense this one upper force that governs everything, and it's this thought that gives us all of our thoughts, and we simply automatically immediately carry out without any delay, without our own decisions, simply become completely parts of this in such a way that we act in accordance with this thought. That's how a person discovers that when he discovers himself on the other side of the Machzon. And further, all kinds of feelings are sent to him of blows, disturbances, thanks to which he is able to still discover the singularity of this force, that there are no other forces, no other intentions or thoughts besides this this single force. And even though it seems like it's two-sided or even three-sided, it's not true. And the person starts to understand that all is happening within him, and all of the changes or disturbances, as if so-called disturbances, from which he discovers more and more the singularity of this one upper force that governs and controls everything. And he sees that everything he experiences extends from it, and he starts to build himself in accordance with it, and he tries and attempts to discover it more within him, that he becomes similar to it. And even though it's like this external revelation of the Creator, because the Creator itself is hidden, completely hidden, and this is called Atzmato, we don't attain this. In that sense, we only reveal him in our own Kli, because the light created the Kli, and the Kli attains what fills it. When the person starts to strive to become adapted to this upper force, to unite with it, to become like it, in other words, to really try to be an extension of it, because there's no other method. How can it discover where this upper force leads him? He starts to ask, to beg that the Creator will reveal himself to him. And the Creator reveals himself within the Kli, that he created. So the person discovers himself standing outside of all of humanity, and sees that no matter where he is, or where he, what he thinks, imagines, he sees that the Creator relates to all of creation, the way he governs all of them, determines all of their actions, all of their movements, thoughts, and actions. And all of this extends from absolute love and goodness. And to that extent, the person starts to permeate himself with love and goodness towards all of humanity. So, result, we can't ourselves ever understand what is love and goodness towards the other. The rule, the law that you love your neighbor as yourself, this is the law which Creator relates to creation, and the way this law is carried out, it puts us in certain correspondence with the Creator, because the extent we resemble the Creator. We just draw to Him, try to connect to Him. That's in other words, we are climbing up the degrees of the spiritual ladder. And there's no correction to our ego. Ego isn't today. It's on our desire. Do it in each and every way that we can try to use and exploit the other for our benefit. There can't be any correction towards this until we see the Creator and we discover that He, with that attitude, He relates to all of creation and controls and governs everything. So this revelation of the Creator, it becomes this redemption. Salvation from our point of view, why the creation is created, how it's realized by the Creator, and which way we can draw to Him, connect to His the idea behind creation, the purpose of it, and to get closer to the Creator. So the person begins to see humanity, in other words, trying to be similar to the Creator. He starts to feel the world completely differently. Everything exists around him and everyone else. And this is what it's talked about in this article of Baal Salam, the revelation and concealment of the Creator. Yesterday we spoke about it, and the day before we spoke about it as an intro to what we will study today. We will see that how much a person goes through extreme states that are completely unimaginable transformation. But that's exactly how it happens. As we talked about, like the passing of the Maksum can only be in such that a person is to rises up a little bit in the upper world and then loses it a little bit and then rises up again into it and then comes out of it in these entrances and or transitions. They're studied by him as on that boundary, on the crossing, on these crossing the bit, these the barriers. As we read the text, we feel how we go through these states, and after we try to discover something similar to it, then we will attempt to research why and who these states are determined, and then why do we need these kind of exercises, not to just draw and write about words and sefirot and how you all know all this already. We've been studying for many for a long time on our virtual lessons. I can't tell you anything new. Everything must come from within us. When we try to come into these states and we try to recreate these states within us, it's as if we are creating in us the future state, this future form. We try to simulate this future level as we strive to be on it. We attract towards us surrounding light.
1: We're
2: looking for a book. Okay, thank you.

0: Hey, fuck it, am I late? It's late, no can. Take that. Баласулам рассказывает, я повторяю опять, но не важно.
1: Баласулам explains, I'm repeating again, but doesn't matter because Баласулам in item 155 of introduction to Talmud Esses Sefirot, he tells us that all the study of Kabbalah, which is the most important thing, there's a practical Kabbalah that is our participation in the group and the building of our relations in the group to this adapted to this upper degree, and that attracts the surrounding light to it because we want to be there at that level. That is practical Kabbalah, and there is theoretical Kabbalah, which is when we, in the process of study, we study about this upper level and how it works. Theory and then this the effort, the yearning to be, to exist, to elevate ourselves up into these upper worlds, to that level, we attract more surrounding light. So this is what he writes to us. The Kabbalists write books mainly for themselves and to exchange spiritual information between them, and this way to faster advance through the levels from generation to generation. And we can study years these days that were written 2,000 and 3,000 years ago, and they're not happen to be like closed books to us. It's the same kind of language, same symbols, but the method, of course, for the beginning changes because the souls are always renewed. It's the same souls, but they're still in this renewed egoism, and they're come down to our world, and then they're dressed in bodies. But the person that attains the upper world doesn't have time anymore because he exists already there with all those that exist also there, and doesn't matter from which gibguim, from reincarnations. Maybe he lived it in the past life, a long time ago. Maybe someone else today, and so on. It doesn't matter. But the Kabbalists write to us their books, and they happen to be very actual for those that exist in upper worlds. It doesn't matter from which period they were written. But as Kabbalah Salam writes, that these books are for us only during the study, that if we yearn to be in those degrees in which they're written from, and with that way we can attract the upper light. That's how he writes. And even though they do not understand what they're learning, through the yearning and the great desire to understand what they're learning, they awaken upon themselves the lights that surround their souls. So that's it's from that we are people that are in this world. We desire to be what is in the upper world so much. And what kind of state do they need to be right now? How can they elevate themselves to the state? If that's their desire, then from above it attracts or makif, surrounding light, which brings them up, brings us up. So, two kinds of such actions in the group where we artificially create such a state of this as if upper level, and we relate to each other as if with love, as if with collaboration, but of course we're all egoists. But this way artificially we elevate ourselves higher and higher, we attract this upper light toward us, especially during the study when we yearn to be, to exist up there into what we're studying and the level that we're studying. This way we bring down to ourselves upper light. So let's imagine to ourselves these world, these states that we are trying to study. So we are talking about that a person goes through his spiritual development through two states.
0: Можно.
1: We can. This is a double concealment, and this concealment one, single concealment, then machson, Reward and punishment, and love. And this is Gmar Tikkun.
0: До этого у него есть состояние.
1: Before that, he has a state. The state that's called unconscious.
0: Бессознательное состояние.
1: Unconscious state. And the state it can continue for thousands of years. Naturally. 1,000 years we were in these unconscious states, and then we came to a state when we start to feel the point in the heart, and we start to enter into these states of concealment, double and single, then reward and punishment, and love. So let's see how Baal Salam describes these states and see.
2: We'll see the fact that these states can be gone through very quickly by a person. Spiritually, there is just an accumulation of efforts work through Rishimot that rise within us. As soon as we realize that Rishimo, the new one comes. So in this way, we can go through this path quite quickly. As soon as we enter the first and second concealments, at this point, things are measured not as in our states through thousands of years, but it's measured through our efforts. Here, we have our reaction determines the timing. Are the air conditioners working normally? Okay. So, Baal Salam writes, double concealment. In the books, it is called concealment within concealment. That's when a person doesn't see the backside of the Creator. Once he saw it, and now he understands that he doesn't see it. What does it mean, the back, the Creator's back? The front side of the Creator is called the face, the panim. It's the Creator's good attitude towards everyone and the person himself, and that's how he feels it. That is a revelation in itself. And that opposite side, the backside, when the person feels bad, but also understands that this comes from the Creator. Then he feels the opposite, the backside of the Creator. But double concealment, concealment within the concealment, is the concealment of the Creator's backside, which means that a person doesn't even understand, doesn't feel that everything that is within him actually comes from the Creator. There's a person doesn't see the backside of the Creator and says that the Creator has abandoned him. Look, a person says that the Creator has abandoned him without even paying him attention. A person understands that he's in the world of the Creator, but the Creator is cut off from him because of his negative influences. Are we always in such states? We commonly enter the subconscious state, and through our efforts, we need to force ourselves into the states of single or double concealment. There's nothing here to worry about. All these states can be gone through quickly. From them to the Mahsom, it could be an immediate transition. All the suffering one receives, he attributes to the fate or blind nature, because the path of providence becomes so hard for him, so confusing. He understands so little of what is happening to him that it brings him to lack of faith. What does it mean, lack of faith? He loses any thought that there is some upper force governing everything. He thinks that in the world, he depends on his wife, on his children, on his boss, his environment, the government, the police, and so on. Such states are called states of double concealment, but he understands, he knows that he is in this state. Otherwise, the state is not called double concealment. Concealment or revelation, a person feels within himself in relation to himself. If he has contact with the Creator, then there starts double concealment, second concealment, and first revelation, and the second revelation. Let's write here double concealment and single concealment, and then here we have single revelation and double, and first revelation and the second revelation. In such a state, he prays about his troubles and does good deeds and receives no answer. He understands. He tries to do something, but he doesn't feel that there is an answer from the Creator. This means that I'm doing things in the group, put in a lot of effort in the study. Months go by, but I don't see any results. The results are hidden from me. But the moment he stops praying about his troubles, he receives an answer. That is, he sees that the world is not governed according to his connection with the Creator. Every time when he gathers strength to believe in higher providence and corrects his deeds, in other words, invests more into the group, participates in the lessons, his luck turns from him and he's mercilessly thrown backwards. So people come to me and say, I've been studying for a year, but nothing's happening. My health is getting worse, things at home are getting worse, everything is falling apart. This is the Creator's double concealment. If you say the opposite, then you completely negate and reject Creator's influence. That is, you are even before entering into any connection. But when the thoughts that all this comes from the Creator's come back and returns, and he returns to his bad deeds, he suddenly breathes a sigh of relief and returns to his good state. Baal Salam writes about this and is very clear. He emphasizes the fact that all these feelings a person goes through, try to imagine these states in such a way through these exercises, you can shorten your states. You can go through them now. He's not able to earn honestly, but only through deceit and desecrating the Sabbath. That is, he does not mean to turn on light on Shabbat, but rather when a person... it's not that a person must enter the upper world, but on the contrary, the less he corrects them, the less attention he pays to the group. Sprout as if I'm doing more than everyone else. All of

0: successful, they feel good, they are healthy, and they don't know what illness is, they're smart, and have lots of good qualities, handsome and good-looking. That is how the world looks to him. That is how he divides it. He's drawn to this and not to that. And this is the result of a certain type of concealment of the Creator. As if a person is like a piece of a metal above a magnet, the magnet comes closer and the iron moves further. The magnet goes closer, the magnet goes closer. That is, a person can't do anything with himself here. He cannot in any way determine his own states. All of his states are determined from above by the Creator's nearness or distance from him. So all the words, everything that a person feels, everything that Balasalam describes, all of this represents the measure of the concealment of the Creator. If we draw this in a different way, let's call this double concealment, single concealment, and then revelation. So the nearness of the Creator to the person. Let's do it this way. Here we have a plus, and then on the opposite side it's minus, the minus ego. So addition of ego and subtraction of ego.
1: Минус эгоизм. То есть здесь творец удален от человека.
0: Minus. Here, on the minus side, the Creator is further from a person, starting from Махсомен on. The Creator is within a person, and the more he is within a person is determined by these degrees after the Махсом. And when the upper governance creates these states for the person, then the person is unable to strengthen himself, and he doesn't even see at this point the opposite side of the Creator. And in this state, a person receives suffering. Of course, all of the suffering that we feel in this world, they occur from the measure of the distance of the Creator from us, which is why here it is written that he's not earning enough, he is distancing himself from the friends, and so on and so forth, as if when he is acting in an honest way, he sees that he is losing, actually, through that. In this state, states come from the fact that concealment is given to the person so that after he would overcome all of these doubts and everything that seems to him as positive in the concealment of the Creator, he would turn that into the negative. In other words, everything that we see in these states that's turned against our spiritual advancement, we must understand that Creator creates these conditions through double concealment, so that through these conditions we would make our own corrections. Only because of this, double concealment exists. If a person understands that these sensations are evoked within him by the Creator, through that, he moves forward. The next state, if a person overcomes enough times, despite the fact that it seems to him that by not getting nearer to the Creator, he gains something, he nevertheless prefers getting closer to the Creator. Through that, he moves to single concealment. That means the Creator is hidden. He behaves towards the person not as it benefits his name, good and doing good.

0: How does double concealment actually differ from the single concealment? In single concealment, a person feels that the creator's bad relationship to him. He understands that it is not good. And I understand that all the problems that I have in this world, I tie to the creator. Let's say someone yelled at me, someone got angry at me. Everything that's bad that occurs to me, I already tie that to the creator. But in double concealment, I don't connect it to the creator. I feel that I receive it from the creator. In other words, I understand logically that I receive it from the creator, but I don't actually feel it. In single concealment, I already feel that the creator is doing this for me. In such a state, a person does not see the creator's good side, but believes that the creator gave him all of this as a punishment for everything that he did, or in order to give him good afterwards. As it is, those who the creator loves, he also chastises. This is the state that we are in. The problem is that we don't actually want these states. It demands enormous inner efforts from us, but in fact, a large part of us are already in such a state. And do not hasten to say that all this happens to him as some blind nature without regard for knowledge or anything else. Turns out that here we have doubts whether this happens, comes from the Creator or not. Until the Creator is revealed up to Mahsom, we have no clear sensation of the Creator. And we always have an opportunity to say whether we feel or don't feel his providence, which is why all of this is called the surrounding light. And when a person strengthens in his faith, the Creator looks at him in such a way, which is called seeing his backside. So until we have crossed the Mahsom, as long as we're in single and double concealment, we always feel his negative governance over us. So we must always, through some effort, push ourselves forward, to invest effort, to force ourselves to go into the group, into dissemination work, but see nothing positive in it. It doesn't attract us on its own. Description: either he lacks earnings, or he has people who collect from him, collectors who want his money, for lenders who want his money, or he is ill, or doesn't receive enough respect from people. All these are negative qualities that he feels upon himself from the Creator in this way. Not a single plan that he wants to carry out is realized, and every single day he has no peace of mind. These are our typical states within our groups. What can be done here?
1: Мы в принципе находимся часто выпадаем в бессознательное состояние.
0: We are often either in an unconscious state, single concealment or double concealment, and maybe getting closer and closer to this state. Everything depends on our efforts.
1: Они нас будут толкать все равно.
0: These efforts will push us around through this entire spectrum, from Mahsom to the concealments and back. We won't be able to hold ourselves in the particular place, the particular spot, and systematically bring ourselves closer to Mahsom. We are not able to do this. For that, we need an environment. Only the environment can influence us. And in addition to the revealing of the Creator, to create such a field around us that will constantly push us forward. People who don't study, who don't place themselves into this environment, they constantly wander across the spectrum from single concealment to the double concealment for decades. Decades. Here, you must add the strength of the group, otherwise it's impossible. Balsalam writes in the freedom, each time when you choose for yourself a stronger, a better society, through that a person draws closer to his spiritual realization, to crossing of the Mahsom. There is no other opportunity to advance. You'll always fluctuate forward and back. If you have such uncontrolled inner states, that means you need an environment, constantly add to it. If there's some movement back, even for a second, a person has fallen backwards, that means he was not supported by the group, because in the ideal state, as soon as a positive force appears from the group, right away there must be a negative addition in order for it to compensate, in order to push you forward. The most correct way to advance is when you have a reserve of forces, when you are given forces through excitement, through inspiration from the group, and at the same time, opposite of that, you receive an addition of your egoism from that box, that's from that hidden state. This is what's called, I awaken the dawn. As King David used to say, to the extent that the group advances you positively, to the extent where in the most optimal way, the egoism would be revealed in you.
2: The person grows, constantly grows, and here naturally everything is determined only by the group and his connection with the group. So our goal is in that we need to create such a common field, such a common thought, a desire that will constantly push us forward, and each with their inner efforts strive to conduct it in such a way that they sense a responsibility for that. If they for one second just come out of this work, striving forward, lose this attitude, then he simply betrays the friends. That's a revelation. There's the need for a person to be strengthened in the faith. Faith is it's that attitude toward humanity that's similar, as the Creator relates toward it. So the faith is that the Creator governs the world and brings the world to the books, and then he brings, and the person receives surrounding light, and this faith becomes this actually the force of bestowal. And this what he receives as help from the Torah. It actually is called correction through the Torah. And what does it mean that to reach a certain level that there'll be mercy? The Creator will have mercy for them, because if at a certain level of egoism there will be reached, there will be a certain accumulation of this energy of the egoistic force. Then the person will, the Creator. Well, what does it mean? The Creator will have mercy on him, because the person will cross the Mahsom, and to have mercy is the quality of the Bina. because it means the person will receive the quality of Bina. This is a translation from Russian. It's very old. It's not fully edited, corrected. These are notes by Baal Salam that he just jotted down. He wrote them down as notes, not like an article. So the text here is not like, text is not fully edited, and especially in Hebrew and especially in Russian. So he receives this upper surrounding light, or Makif, and this light becomes his inner light. And here, this is Or Pnimi, this is light that goes into the egoism. But it happens only after he discovers himself all the lights from the Torah. And if he attracts enough light, or Makif, then to that extent, the light passes on its qualities to the Kli. So the light corrects the Kli, as we know. So the light of Torah that the person inhales into, light of Torah into his body, into the Kli, then that this quality of Bina starts to become, and the person starts to become worthy of the revelation of the Creator. In other words, the person starts to reveal within himself the qualities that the Creator is good and does good. And that's what he starts to feel. And then what does he feel? The one that receives good from the Creator. And that's the first, and peace. That's the sensation that after a person crosses the Makom. We already described it in all kinds of different combinations, because a person is always in good, because he earns enough, he has good, because when a person crosses the Makom, as we spoke, his eyes and now then he stops thinking about himself. He just exists outside of the general Kli. And he sees this general Kli and the Creator that fulfills it. In other words, he exists in a complete sensation of the upper world, and the upper world is called the gathering of all of the souls and the Creator in it. And this sensation is what dictates how a person relates to himself and everybody around him. So he feels this that he is in a good state, and he has a good reward, and he has good earnings, because as I talked about yesterday, when to the extent that a person, the Creator is revealed to the Creator, and the person begins automatically to feel the Creator, as we drawn this picture, me and each of us and the Creator. And all of humanity, or this whole general Kli. Humanity. So, if I want to get closer to the Creator, here are the worlds. Asiya, Yesiya, Briya, Atsilut, and Adam Kadmon. And here is me, and this is the Makom. If I want to get closer to the Creator, I need to take my eye and relate to the humanity, to this general Kli, in the same way that the Creator relates to it. This eye is the point in the heart. And in this way, I ask for the revelation of the Creator. What does it mean, revelation of the Creator? Show me how you relate to humanity. Show me who you are. Show me with which way you relate to them. If I am asking about this, then the Creator is revealed to me. And from where am I actually asking this? From within this gene within me that is gradually is just unraveling and is being realized. And this is what I already worked through, and this is that will be uncoiled gradually. And in me there's this desire that's emerging, and I'm have this, I'm pushing on it with this force, yearning towards the Creator. I try to be similar to Him, and the similarity is only in this general kli where He is revealed, because we talked about that. So this is in phase one. Phase zero is just complete light, and the second phase is this opening of the Creator to the vessel, to the Kli. Creator creates the Kli and fulfills it completely with Himself already in the first degree or first phase. And that's why and then this Kli breaks into many tiny pieces. What does it mean to break? Nothing actually breaks. All of it is just in relation to us. There's all, the only thing that exists is this one state. But then in it starts to appear a second state. The Kli tries to want to be like the light, because that's how the light's expressed in it. And then the third phase, when it starts to be, want to be more similar to the Creator, in the fourth state, where it starts to completely reveal its full egoistic state. And the fifth is the Tzimtzum. And so on, all of these states are inner sensations of the Kli. There's nothing actually that happens, because here he starts to feel the Creator more. So here it says, I don't want to feel, I don't want to receive the light, I don't sense the light. What does it mean, I don't sense the light? But of course it exists in it. It just doesn't want to, because the first is within the second, because the first gives birth to the second, because the second one is based on the first and is based on the next. One is based on the previous, and so on, and then the Tzimtzum happens. Tzimtzum Aleph. Also, everything remains there, in it, except I don't want to simply feel it that way. It's like I close my eyes like a child. I don't want to feel. I can't see. I can't hear. But actually, the states don't change. The fact is that what's created, and the Kli is created, and the Creator fills it, it stays forever. And same thing with the breaking, and as the vessel breaks and falls into our world, all of it is just sensation. So then here, after Tzimtzum, it breaks after all kinds of actions. And what does it mean it breaks? It means each of its little elements, particles, starts to feel itself separately, as if it's not connected to other parts. That means that's how it starts to feel. From the perspective of the light, we exist in a complete, a corrected form and complete adhesion with Him. Nothing is in our way, but for us, in relation to Him. And so we exist in a completely unchangeable state. This is the main law of the about the light. The light is at complete rest. And but then all of these states are only needed, so each of us will be isolated, our eye and another eye, and many, many, many eyes, and there is like 600,000 eyes, selves. For what? So each of us would consciously could come to that he would desire that this state would actually exist, that he that the Creator would fill him, and then with his own efforts would reach the state as if he builds his own Kli. If I relate to all of the rest of the Kli as the Creator relates to it, then I am that, then I am creating that first Kli. I am building it. And if I, with my actions towards this all of these other souls, this is the same. If I, in relation to these other souls, reveal myself as I'm like a transferring, a conduit of the light, then I'm fulfilling them, then I'm actually doing this action right here. This is as a result, I end up end up doing. I am a point in the heart, a point of Bina, point of the Creator, part of the Creator within me. It's not a malchut, it's not a point of that Kli itself. At a point of I within me, it's called this part of part of the Creator from above. That's what's given to us. That's what's not in in the still and vegetative, animate and parts of nature. So if I start to focus on this point as a foundation, then I can relate to it this way, because it's given to me in this in this general way. Because then I become similar to the way the Creator relates to the Kli. I build the Kli, and then I fulfill it with light. And this way, it's as if I control the Creator, as if with the corrected light, I attract this light. I say, give me the opportunity to connect this entire Kli. I want it to be Kli. I need to relate to it this way. This is called reward and punishment, and then love. And there are a few phases there too. But with that, I glue back together the entire Kli, and then through me, it's fulfilled with light. So this way, the person reaches such a state, a level that only from his own point, with which the Creator has given him, he starts to become completely similar to the Creator, to such a level as up here that is called, let's say, also the Creator. I don't want to go even higher with you, but he goes to the reaches the level where he starts to understand the purpose of all of his thoughts, his design, the whole relation with which the Creator relates to creation. Because I have done the similar kind of work, but as if for myself. So what happens here? Creator created this Kli from nothing. What does it mean from nothing? From some point in which there had no other beginning. Yeshmi Ein, from nothing. The desire to receive is made from nothing. And then a human that receives this little point to bestow from the Creator can flip this bridge backwards up to the Creator. And this way he goes up to the state that is before his own creation. He goes higher to such a level that only the Creator exists on. And this is all that we practically have started to realize, and all of it's realized naturally, as Baal Salam writes, it's only in the relations between us and all the souls. So what does the person feels in these states? But again, Baal Salam again brings such words as if they're pleasant to the ego, because the person receives a constant reward and inheritance and peace, and all these states are, they're only sensed in altruistic actions, not in egoistic. And these are the results of the person already crossing into another, how can I say? Not states, but these are results that he exited out of his own eye, and he has inhabited himself into the others, and he lost his own eye, and his eye exists only to the extent that it exists in the other Kalim. So not here he feels these states, but to the extent that he exists, transposes himself from the rest of the souls, and that's where he feels this. And this constant greatness and this great earning and always has enough of everything and never has any fears or worries and doesn't know any diseases. And, well, diseases, as I explained, they don't depend on a person, but actually any kind of blows, any kind of disturbances. Here he describes an ideal state, because until there's complete correction, until each of us, I, and my own part will not be corrected in the relation to the whole general Kli Adam, as we say, then each of the great, even the greatest Kabbalists, will have suffering and have disease, and because it depends on the rest of the Kli. But still, the sensations are in relation to how he writes, because he will be respected by others. He will, everything he starts, he will finish easily, no matter what he takes. And when he prays, he gets what he asks for. No prayer is left unanswered, and so on. And then his success doesn't constant success. So in actuality, there's nothing new here. The Creator created us with light. He created the vessel, and everything that He created, everything He fulfills with Himself, it's felt as pleasure, because He packed into us, imprinted us His form, how to feel the pleasure and the suffering, because what's in the Creator we feel as pleasure, and what we don't have in Him we feel as suffering, to the extent that it's revealed within us. To that extent, we feel them even more as pleasure. To the extent that we feel them less, then we feel them as a lesser pleasure. But if there's no qualities like that at all, then within him they're felt as suffering. That's where it comes from, because light created the Kli and imprinted in itself all of its qualities, because where did it get it in the Kli?
0: 600,000 souls, the breaking into the Tarach, Rapach, and Shach. All of these things to 288, 620, 365, 248. Where do all these qualities, properties, all these divisions into desires and all sorts of relationships amongst themselves? This is all within the light. The Creator provided the stamp, and therefore automatically whatever we do in this world, whatever we feel, whatever is felt within us as outer world or inner world, all of that is felt only in relation to this first stamp that He made within us. If it resembles Him more, then it's felt as positive. If it resembles Him less, it is felt as negative. So, to the extent that we increase our correct attitude towards other souls, we will correspondingly transition into the feelings that Baal Sulam describes to us here. And conversely, all of his acquaintances go following on a good path and don't know illness. And those who don't go on this path, they have no income, they're destitute, stupid. So it's quite amazing how within a person changes. This is interesting. How can you say about a person in our world, well, he's earning a million, this one's earning a million, and the other one is barely getting by? These things are quite objective. Just check their bank accounts. Right? You can check their bank accounts and you can say how much one has and how much the other one has. But here, it's not even relevant. If I change my state, my attitude towards the common kli, all of a sudden, I see that the one that may have a million in his bank is completely unhappy. He doesn't have enough for his life. In reality, he doesn't have anything. And the one who lives meekly, he is content. He doesn't have any lacks in this life. How can this happen? Why does this exist? Allegedly, there are objective measures here. Perhaps we can allegedly measure these things objectively, not necessarily, but in reality, all of our feelings about this world are completely subjective. But only within us we have this memory, of these states. It's hard to describe this picture, but a person that sees in the Creator's light, he begins, when he keeps to perceive the Creator's light, then he starts to see entire humanity, not in the extent that humanity values itself from its egoism, but to the extent that each one of them is connected to fulfilling the general purpose of the creation in a greater degree. And to that extent, he evaluates each one of them as someone who is either advancing or not advancing. I'm not sure I was able to express this correctly. All right, well, what do I want to say by this? This article, Concealment in Relation to the Creator, I just have this in one piece of paper, and this is what he wrote. Why is this a good article? It's good because it explains to us how the sensation of this world is subjective. It is only existing within us. To the extent that we resemble the Creator, to that extent we feel a more honest, true picture of the world. But the moment we move away from the Creator, we start to feel a more distorted state of the world. We have no other way to feel it differently. Where do we need to draw the surrounding light upon ourselves? We only do that through an attempt to see our existence in the Creator's light. And in this way, we rise above the level of our Gilgulim, our incarnations. We talked about this yesterday. In a state that we don't control, we can either feel the upper world, in which we are either outside of our physical existence, in which we exist as a point within this common vessel, a point that doesn't feel itself, or as in our world, how regular people exist, completely unconsciously, unconscious from the spiritual world, unconscious, separated from our existence. In such a state, we have existed throughout many incarnations, throughout thousands of years, but today we have a different goal. Throughout this life, to reach a state where we simultaneously exist in both states, in this physical earthly life and in this upper spiritual life at the same time. What does this give us? It gives us a total sensation of both of these lives. In the spiritual world, if a person attains nothing, then he exists only as a seed because he hasn't developed. A development of the spiritual seed begins from the Mahsom onwards. If a person has not started this development throughout all of these degrees, if he biologically dies, then he remains in that same unrealized state, in his first unrealized reshimo, which is called a seed. And it doesn't matter how many lives he has lived, he remains. If he has a body, then he simply feels himself in this body as any person in this world. If he has no body, then he feels himself as simply existing as a point. A point, how can I say, well, what can a grain of wheat feel? Like that. But only when a person begins to develop himself through a screen, using the screen, then he starts to combine these two types of lives, the biological life and the spiritual life. And Gmartikun, as you know, is attained in this world. As soon as a person reaches the end of correction, then his spiritual states are no longer determined by existing either in this world or in the spiritual world. Until the final correction, he still continues to be corrected only during this life in our world. Questions?
2: Yes. What does it mean to earn honestly and dishonestly?
0: What does it mean to earn honestly and dishonestly in this? Spiritually, or how do you mean? He's talking about a person's perspective. If a person is not corrected, then it seems to him that through deceit he can earn more. This is what Baal Sulam writes. To the extent that one is corrected and is similar to the Creator, he attains a different picture of this world. When you begin to feel beyond the Mahsom, then you begin to see how the governance happens, how people automatically carry out all of the Creator's desires, and you don't relate to these people at all, to ordinary people who automatically carry out all of the actions and desires of the Creator. There's nothing to relate to because none of them are independent. But what stands out from this entire mass, this enormous mass that a person begins to see, are only those who have crossed the Mahsom. Either they are in our world within these bodies, or outside of the bodies, existing as forces. Each one of them has its own character, his own force. These are actually all of the Kabbalists who attained, who crossed the Mahsom throughout thousands of years. And all of those who have crossed the Mahsom, existing outside of their bodies, still exist in this world, in our common biological reality, obedient to time, all of them are called Israel, Yashar El, straight towards the Creator. Regardless of their sex, their age, their nationality, in this world, nothing. They're simply called Israel because they are the ones who aspire to the Creator, to aspire to become similar to the Creator.
2: This state after the Mahsom, it's not, we don't come back to the second concealment, do we? But now you said that after the Mahsom, it's...
0: Yeah. You're right. I had this question yesterday, and every day it seems that this is something that people are stuck to. I have underlined the fact that a state after a person crosses the Mahsom, it's not reversible. There's no way back. We have crossed it, and thank God we're already on the other side.
1: Любое состояние наше, и даже то, которое здесь.
0: Any state that we have, even the ones that are here in concealment, the ones that I have worked through, they have also realized within me. I have worked through it, and it doesn't return back to me. It could return, reoccur within me as if, but it's already a different Rishimo. Every time it comes back to me, I would feel as if I'm in that same state, but it doesn't actually repeat itself. The crossing of the Maksom is singular. It's drastic. It doesn't have a return point. It's irreversible. But any state consists of many inner states. Through the state of crossing the Maksom, I must realize myself, and I work through different states within myself. I'm taught any state consists of Iburi and Nika Mohin. Every state is not instantaneous, but all of the states, including this one, they are one-directional. There's entire humanity, and all of us only advance forward. Nothing goes back. In spirituality, when you begin to work there, then this is felt strongly. Once we cross, we will cross. There's no return from that. There's no way back.
1: У нас есть хорошие к этому предпосылки. У нас есть к этому хорошие предпосылки. На самом деле.
0: We have very good signs in relation to this.
1: Завтра будет, может, по-другому, через пару часов будет другое настроение.
0: You feel today like this, tomorrow you'll feel differently, and then it will change again. You see how things shift. The states, today maybe seems it's a little harder, but this is good. I'm looking at this in a different way. As Baal Salam writes, double concealment and single concealments are good when a person is given a bit of heaviness in the work, and not these simple fleeting moments. As are like these songs that our friends sing. In the spiritual work, when that occurs through a bit of effort, it's very productive. We're in the state now, to the extent that we can receive, we're added more. If we can receive a bit more, then more is added to our states. So I ask you, try to be on this other side. We need to imagine that state where I'm thinking about others. I'm ashamed that I cannot support them and help them pass to this next spiritual degree, the first spiritual degree. It depends on me. And I'm ashamed that I cannot give it to them.
2: After the point in the heart is revealed, then we come to from double to single concealment. Can you explain more?
0: Double or single concealment, actually, they take turns. First, there's a double concealment as a rule, and then single, and then back and forth. That's a fluid transition between them. Yeah, smooth transition between them. Until a person crosses the Maksom finally, until he began to grow within himself the Ibur, a screen on the root level of the egoism, until he becomes an embryo. What does ubar, what does that mean? To cross. This point in the heart that with which you have always aspired forward, it has received its first screen, and from here on forward, all of everything that was added from the root desire and onwards, but you don't know how much will be added. All you can do is to dissolve in this one providence, in these thoughts, in this purpose that envelops everything. It's just like a seed within the mother, completely under the rule of this force of Bina. Egoism is constantly added from below. Mother, this force of Bina, is added from above. And this is how the development of this root level of the screen is developed. I don't need to do anything myself. All I need to do is to just merge, to dissolve into this entire creation that without limit controls

0: the entire governs the entire world. Regardless of how many disturbances occur, today we can feel that they're added to us today. Regardless of that, I need to raise myself into these states. If we begin to do this gradually, time after time, each time when these states are added to us, we will aspire to sense ourselves being as part of one force, which is one and only, that fills us, that governs us. We will begin to feel this force more and more, how it governs us and is within us, and everything that I do and each one of us, it is because it governs us. But we wish for it to govern us, but we also want to feel how it governs us. If we constantly would strive to feel this, then this is what embryo needs to do in the spiritual world. In our world, the embryo doesn't do anything, because it is on a material degree. A spiritual embryo needs to add its own participation in its spiritual development. This is considered its participation. I want to passively exist within the Creator.
1: This is our first state. So I think we will come to it once we start to pass this through this maxim.
0: This point of shame, is it artificial or is natural? You said that Orma Kiev is attracted when a person feels ashamed that everything is occurring with him. So through this he will ask for correction. What does he need to do? What does he need to do to develop this state, get this feeling further?
1: We shouldn't fixate only just on this point of shame, that because a person always exists in the thoughts that he is existing right now, and that's called his existence. That's why I would recommend at least right now, during these days, to not go into left line, into all kinds of negative qualities, not to awaken them, to not to start to live in them, but instead to plug yourself into the maxim, and it should be always into the right line and always in an ascent, and it should always be in this exiting of the I and disconnection from my own ego, that there's nothing in me. There's nothing in me, and I simply don't exist. Just like Balsalam writes in the article, the conclusion of the Book of Zohar, he writes that the most important, the greatest distinction between us and the Creator is that the Creator has no sensation of his of an I, that I exist, I do this, I doesn't have such. And we are in a similar way when we cross the Maxom, that our I disappears and I fall out of it, I transfer myself into the others, and in them I exist, in them are my thoughts, and in them is all of mine, I enter them, and that's it, and there is no other thought to go back, but only into them. If this I can do to myself, to do such inner actions. Of course, naturally, it's all just in the imagination, not in true action, but this way I attract the upper, the surrounding light, which pulls me into those states. And I must, as much as possible, try to modulate in me these next upcoming states, these upcoming next degrees, and with that I attract more surrounding light, and I can do in the process of study. When I study all kinds of different worlds and I aspire to be in, as a, to the extent that you want to know them. To know means to get closer to them, to be in them, to make a zivug with them, a coupling, as Adam knew Eve, as the man drew close. So what does it mean to know her? That means he merged with her, connected with her. So that means to connect to the extent that you want to connect with these worlds during the study. To that extent, you draw upon yourself the surrounding light. But this is theoretically in the study. But here in practice, in the group, all of us, if we desire to be exit ourselves, to be not within ourselves but in the group, that then I realize my point in the heart. What is my point in the heart? It's just a bina that's given to me from the Creator. It is the part of the Creator from above in me. If I, from within it, if I specifically itself, I find it and spring out of it into the others, that I exist in them, then I am in this little point. I am already similar to the Creator, and I become this little semen, seed. And I come out of the state, and again I need to fall out of it, and again I need to plug myself into them, and again out. And how many times? Well, each one has their own number that they must go through. What does it mean? Of course, it's fixed in a way, but we can't calculate them, because some of these are unconscious, and some of these are conscious, and some I can sense, and some are in the mind, some are in the feeling. So there's we simply must just do them, and once we do enough, then to that extent, the extent of our work, our labor, the extent of all these actions of plugging into the others, to that extent, we will start to sense that we truly live in them, and you start to feel when you exist in them that you start to feel what the Creator is actually feeling, because only here you could feel Him. Where does He exist? He exists in the Kli, in this one united Kli, nowhere else. You can't sense Him in yourself, never. But to the extent you can plug into the others, there you will sense it. Then the Kli will become yours now. How will you feel it? When the goodness that's given to the good that does good, you will start to feel Him as giving good and love and peace and healing and completely positive and kindness and all the pleasures, because the Creator created you with His imprint. So everything you feel is felt as fulfillment. And that's it. So this little seed, this little cell, as it starts to grow away from yourself into this common state, it's called 3 days of only on the third day that the sperm seed is connected into the womb. Only then the contact is made with the upper. What does it mean? 3 days. Of course, there's 3 days is like 24 hours go by. Of course, we'll study all of this. We don't understand any of this right now, but all this happens, and you just simply need to just attach yourself there to that state. Within that state, where is that womb? That womb is right here. It's our general Kli. This is all of us. And when you attach yourself within it, you start to receive nourishment from there. And then you start to feel all kinds of interaction, relation through with the Creator, through others. You now feel not just the group, but you start to sense all humanity, how it's dynamically, it's always in movement, and how it's, and everything is governed by the Creator, this entire system, and you start to work with it. as you want to grow yourself and adapting yourself toward it, and you want to know how it works, only so you can become just like it.

0: From that, you emerge within you all kinds of contrasts and reactions, how to react, to relate to the group, to humanity, how the Creator does it, and you in the same way. And this is called, these are your organs. Your influences onto them, and so on. All of this is in Talmud Esser Sfirot. It's explained on hundreds of pages, each of these states. And then you will look into Talmud Esser Sfirot, and you will see how each state is explained to you, like Baal Salam explains to you where you are right now, and what you need to do now, and what's happening with you. Only from this development of the root level, the zero level of the egoism of humanity within the state. This is only this part is in Talmud Esser Sfirot, is just 300 pages. Then the study becomes. A child does need an example. An example is needed by the child when he starts to get ahead. No. Listen. This is not simple. When he's now at a level where he can understand and realize and repeat. But we start from complete zero. So because we must adapt ourselves to him from complete zero. So we got a little point of Bina, and our entire, from our ego, from zero, level zero, zero, zero, from the, we must, absolute zero, we must, we can't have right away from our first action, no, there's no Rosh in the Partsuf yet. There's no Partsuf yet. So we can't ask to be similar, can't ask for similarity. Well, we ask, but the Creator, he reveals himself. Well, yeah, but I can't right away can come to it from both sides at the same time. The Creator can't show you all the nuances, all ofanim. Forms, all combinations, all kinds of variations of how his attitude is toward the rest of creation. You don't understand this. You don't have a kli that is formed. You don't have spiritual wisdom yet. All he can show you, he doesn't teach you. He gives you the understanding that if you plug into the state just like this, just from your soul, just dive in. With that, you go forward a little more. You go, and then you just push forward again. Still go forward a little more. A little more ego's at it, and keep going. Still, I still want to be there and find the Creator there. So all these states, they don't have any separate parts or occurrences. No, they're just like this. Just like the embryo is born in our world. You could take the example. We can't demand anything from the embryo. And only from the child, maybe after 2 years of age, as it's considered, after 2 years, he completes this this nursing period, and then we can... And then he is ready for upbringing, and that's what's expected.
1: Two conditions of the right desire. Do we have a very clear picture of what we actually need?
0: You're not listening to what I'm telling you, what you're missing. I don't understand. You sit here a few days. We'll take previous lessons, and each time I express it differently. I don't think

0: It's possible that we'll find maybe other ways to express it. Maybe I can dance. I can't imagine what other way. No, you just need to think a little more. You think that I right now will provocate something within your heart, within your intellect, the state, and then you will exist in it and swim in it maybe. No, you must, with your internal efforts, must try. Imagine that you how to get exit your yourself and exist and live in others. Because right now you are attached to your egoistic I, but you must connect to the point in the heart that the Creator gave you to the and to this desire to towards Him, and then you will start to develop as an embryo from that point, from not from the egoistic point of the I, but from that point in the heart, from Bina. Your development will start. From the Malchut, the development won't start. No, you first you need to grow within yourself, the zero and the first level. In other words, Golgotha and Nayim, the Kli that bestows to the Creator, and only then you can work with egoistic ones. So right now, our only goal is to exit ourselves, throw ourselves like outwards into the others. And this is a very internal effort that we must make every second. And this is called the work in the group. Well, how else can I explain it? Help me. I'm not a poet. Yes.
1: How can a person not be proud of the fact that he relates himself to the Creator?
0: How can a person not become proud of relating to the group as he relates to the group as a creator? Because the Creator is not proud of it. I don't know. He starts to see that he needs the group. He starts to see how much he's dependent on him. This is called the sorrow of divinity. And Sar of the Shekhinah, that the Creator actually needs us, because we actually need Him. If we could discover our entire Kli and discover that He is not in it. In other words, well, this is from our point of view, and this is not complete yet, because he exists in a point of level of Bina, because it says more than the calf wants to suckle, the cow wants to feed, right, to bestow. So because the bestower that is in complete wholeness, it doesn't, for him not to have the ability to give, that it's the worst suffering. Even in our world, these are like when you can't feed anymore. But these are animals. Well, these are results, but to come down from this level, high level of realization, to not reach self-realization is the worst suffering. So the one that becomes similar to the Creator, the only thing he can see is that he starts to truly need others to bring the Creator to them, to be similar. Well, no, the pride is different. It's opposite. Instead, you start to feel shame, and because the shame from the difference of your own uncorrected state yet to be like the corrected state of the Creator, from the giver to the receiver, start to see it, because you start to sense yourself. If you start to work with the egoistic desires, so to be like a know-it-all is not the. It's not helpful. But the responsibility is felt, of course. And this chosenness that you must act.
2: Yeah.
0: as you said, to find this common kli, does it mean to understand from what point of view?
1: Rav, to entering into the common vessel does not mean to understand another person. Just because I can understand somebody else doesn't mean it will make it better. I will simply dip into my egoism, into his egoism, rather. This is not what is explained to us. To enter the common vessel means that I agree with the others in the group, that is, I found a few more people in this world who are not far from me, who are just like me, want to rise to a degree of eternality and perfection, where we actually exist, but we just don't feel this existence. We want to realize this within ourselves, but we can only realize this through our joint efforts, because in our common desires and our aspirations will this upper force be revealed. We will ripen, we will come out of the subconscious state, we will suddenly enter this consciously, and we constantly try to do this together. I find such people, I look for such people, and I try together with them to create this common vessel, and if we aspire towards this together, this idea, this spiritual common state in which we all unite, in which we want to be present, we want to feel it within our unity, this general force called the Creator that fills us. So I make an agreement with these people that we will act in this way amongst ourselves. All this work is our inner work. It's our aspirations of our desires, not the mechanics of this world, not the animate vegetative still of this world. All of these klipot are illusions that exist within our five senses. In reality, they don't exist. We will later see a completely different existence outside of these bodies. Nothing, no vegetative, nothing. This is illusory. This world before the Machsom is called Olam Amedume, the imaginary world. It truly is imaginary, because all of a sudden we have these five senses, and that's how we feel this world. Once these senses disappear, we stop feeling, sensing this world. It doesn't exist. It exists only subjectively in relation to us, to those who sense it this way. So, what do we create? Prior to being in this true reality from which we are guarded by all these objects, by these bodies, we create this world artificially, as if we try to imagine it. We try to artificially create this world within us, and in this way, in this measure, we actually attracted its influence towards us. And then, when we perform enough efforts, jointly, what does it mean together? Alone, I can't do this. In the spiritual, we exist all together, so I need to create this model that is similar to the spiritual. We create it within our group. Once I create this model, we more or less have created these artificial conditions, not real ones, because we're still egoists, but artificially we desire, we make these efforts, and we all of a sudden are pulled into the spiritual state, and all of a sudden we're in it. And by the way, this transition is sudden, it's immediate, it sucks you in. But before this transition, there are fluctuations, these sort of premonitions, if you may. You feel closer, you feel further. Yesterday, it was easier for us to imagine this. Today, it's harder to imagine this. Tomorrow, it will be easier to imagine this again. But we need to be happy when we are dumbed down all of a sudden, little by little, we should be happy because it gives an opportunity to add more effort so that we can quickly, faster and faster, realize this moment when we will be sucked into this true state. I don't concern myself with my friends' problems. They're of this world. It doesn't concern me. All we do is deal with our common efforts to reveal the spiritual state towards the Creator. Ideally, it doesn't matter if there are women or men here, these things are still kind of an obstacle for us, but what matters is the aspiration towards. For now, we are separated so not to disturb each other with our animalistic desires, but in general, we commonly try to support one another. Being beyond the Maksom is a state of revelation of the Creator and a state of love for all humanity. The question is, all of those 5 billion people, by humanity I mean all Homo sapiens, all those... all those who walk into legs, not related, not based on nationality, race, sex, everyone, regardless of race, sex, nationality, everybody, to start with the fact that before there was no such thing as nationality. Abraham, I mentioned this before, he was simply a Bedouin who lived near the Euphrates River. He was given a method of correction simply to a person that began to take interest in the upper world. And all of a sudden he had this Rishimot and so on and so forth. He started. Starting from the book of Zohar, because there was mixing and mixing. Rabbi Shimon speaks about his individual correction, but his son Rabbi Elazar talks about the general correction of the world. And Baal HaSulam, in the article of the giving of the Torah, we call it the giving of Kabbalah, so people don't get confused, but it's the same thing. Or the Arvut, in there, he writes about the fact that Gmar Tikkun is the complete correction of all the souls. That is, imagine in our world, we have, 7 billion people. All of those people. In the article, The Last Generation, he writes, in great detail that we need to create a group that will attract gradually people from the entire world. Initially, the most top people, and then gradually everyone else. He doesn't divide this based on certain criteria. So there are two kinds of corrections of humanity. One, ideally, it would be, it would have been,
2: how
1: should I express this? There are two parallel paths of corrections. One, on one hand, is the path on our level, Israel, and then subsequently the other nations of the world. And in parallel to that, due to the breaking of the vessels in our world, this through the dissemination of Kabbalah, there's a parallel path where everyone aspiring from all over the world, from all the nations of the world, they will gather together first, and then everyone else, to the extent of their aviyut, to the extent that the light that is drawn by this particular group will shine and reveal to the others the Creator, their aspiration towards the Creator. And in our understanding, even, let's say, the least developed people who have shown themselves to be within them, there could be people who will aspire towards the Creator more than those from the developed nations, because it doesn't matter where you come from. The soul isn't tied to the level of civilization or your advancement in this world. In the past, people lived in caves. But you can, of course, concern yourself with the progress of the people, but today's Europe are also, in a way, cave people, cavemen. Just take off their attire, take off their all these attributes, and they're just cavemen, essentially. But perhaps those people that live in the jungles, the tribes, perhaps in relation to their spiritual advancement, they might be even closer. Basically, it doesn't matter. From the spiritual point of view, there's no such thing as developed people and underdeveloped people, except Israel. Because here in Israel, systematically throughout thousands of years, this has been developed and cultivated. Of course, there have been changes here as well, from the times of enlightenment and so on. But within this nation, because Israel was created out of spiritual roots, not the nation itself, but this nation has never had slave trade. It was never conquered. There was always equality of governance. Imagine when throughout the world, thousands of years ago, everyone was killing one another, but here in Israel we had we didn't have any slaves. We had complete equal rule. Today in Israeli army, you can see that a soldier talks to a general as if they're equals. This is just a quality that is within this nation. The nation was never divided into castes or all kinds of, let's say, aristocracy, nobility, and then somebody else. It never mattered. The thing that was respected is either you're a wise man or not. There was never such a thing that a boy from 3 years old could not read. Now imagine Europe 300 or 500 years ago. They were very primitive. Complete illiteracy, or 1,000 years ago, they almost were living on trees. Here, it was prepared by history in such a way. Still, we see in our time, in relation to the spiritual, it's all the same. The idea is transferred through the special group. Still, it doesn't really matter. You can take our genetics and you could see that we are no different than the ancient Persians. But from the spiritual world perspective, there's no such thing as a developed soul or underdeveloped soul. A person is here, he's developed. The person is on this degree, he's underdeveloped. It doesn't matter if you're an African, a Jew, or Russian. But all of the 7 billion must reach the final correction, and soon as you cross the Maxom, you lose. You lose all kinds of differentiation. You start seeing souls and not the bodies. You stop seeing faces. So,
2: сейчас, секундочку. Тов. Тов. А, вопросы хорошие, но они все по теме. Я думал,
1: questions are good. I think I touched upon all of them. What can we do not to be attached to the old states?
2: Вы знаете,
1: you know, Lot's wife, you read the story about Lot's wife in the Torah. Lot's wife, by looking, turning back, she turned into a pillar of salt. Water and salt are these are some of the not many types of inanimate nature that we use in our food, animate compounds. That doesn't spoil. Salt doesn't spoil. So you can't look back. A person completely gets himself stuck in that previous state. He doesn't advance. He brings himself more harm than if he starts starts to think about things that are outside of the spiritual, all kinds of different plans and things.
0: I recommend no way to think about the past, by no means to think about the past, because you can't blame yourself, because it wasn't you, no matter what happened, even if it was because you think because of you that you should be blamed. No, none of it matters. It's not your fault. None of it's yours. All of it is just this rage that if you think that you could have done something completely on your own, could have done something bad to somebody else or didn't complete something, or you were lazy about something, or the opposite, that you so all of the past up to the present moment, all of it was planned completely and realized by the Creator as He wanted, and it didn't actually depend on me, so I don't need to go back to it. It's not mine. That is not mine. All the states from now and back are not mine. All the states from now, from me and forward, are completely in my control. From where? Only from this moment. From this moment, everything will happen to me and onward, and not to the past. And only from now and forward into the future, 100%, I determine my states. And that's all. Interesting question here. How did the Reshimo jump out of the Adam HaRishon? It's a correct question. Oh, and it's signed. Thank you very much. But it says, dear Rav with a little heart here. So what does it mean? How does the Reshimo jump out of the Adam? So the question is that when the Kli broke and fell into our world, I didn't draw it here all the way till the end. When the mixing of all the Reshimo happened with each other, completely with each other, with the up to the last Reshimo, into the last Reshimo, completely plugged into infinity, connected into each other, and to the point where there is not one quality left that doesn't have in itself all the other qualities. Only then the process have started of the emerging of these quality under under the surrounding light. Until this happens, how can I say? There is a partsuf, Adam. onto this partsuv, the light of Absach, the light of Gmar Tikkun, and this partsuv starts to break. It breaks and the light exits. There's four partsufim. When the exiting of the light is istalkut orot, and then the next partsuf, and then the next partsuf, and so on, and so on. All five partsufim, all the nikudot must exit and leave upward. All of the light must leave upward, and all these kalim must fall down. And only when they have fallen all the way down, all the lights correspondingly have went upward and left. Only after that, what happens? The last Reshimo that broke. But what was the last Reshimo that broke? The thinnest one, the purest one, correct? It remains higher than the rest to the light, because all these Rashimo are they're in accordance with the measure of their egoism. So here there's less and here there's more. And so the smallest Rashimo is up here, and here are the lights, and the lights also correspondingly, and this light starts to influence this Rashimo. Natural way. And as soon as they all broke and fell all the way down, and all those have left upward, then the light starts to influence this last Rashimo, and slowly they start to become realized until they all are gathered. Or, and the Kli Rashimo becomes, with the help of the screen, into a partsuf. And so, in order for to move forward, we need all of our possibilities that we can. We must connect them all onto all levels. That's why we study all together the same virtual lessons. And I hope that after the Sukkot, we will start to have mutual gatherings virtually. A group. There's one common group that exists here right now. That's here. And so on. We must start common work. We must do everything that's possible, as Baal Salam writes, that we to in order to have a common Kli, so we could have organization, so we have a common nation. We must create such a nation. It's not like some geographical territory on earth, but it must be such a society where that will be in the future only based on spiritual laws. That's why. The main thing that we must do in our world together between us is our organization, is the connection between us. And above it, we'll be able to be connected and remind each other of that there's all kinds of groups that will emerge here and there, but we must understand this whole map very well. We must live in it. We must build in it such connections, such that they won't confuse us, but instead they will support us and help sense everyone in every way. We will start this work. We're starting this work, and we have no other way to see examples of this in the past. But we are the first in our world that are doing this, are starting to build this future world. When the spiritual world and the earthly world will exist here at the same time, this is what humanity must come to. We read the articles of the last generation, right? Or no? You had this article, no? You had it, right? Yeah. But yeah, and there's many more. Of course, I will start to... I completely forgot that I have another whole archive of Baal Salam that doesn't exist anywhere else. It hasn't been put out on the internet, so we must quickly return and translate it and disseminate it, publish it. What I want to say that today, what I want to say, in order to truly develop forward, doesn't mean that we owe, doesn't matter that we owe something to the world, publish some books, give lectures. No, we need this for ourselves. We need this for ourselves. This is necessary for us. Everything that I attained not because I was studying with my Rab, but I attained because after I was studying with him, I was disseminating. I wrote my first books in 83. And in 81st, 80, 81, I started to teach Kabbalah. And over this period of 10, 11 years that I was beside him, this is all I did. Of course, there were periods when I needed to be just close with him and only him. But in principle, this is the only thing I did all the time. I disseminated, and these books were published and being circulated, and I read lectures everywhere. But he would call right away to the place where they didn't have these mobile phones then, but he would call and ask, well, how was it, why and how, and how's it going, even before I would come back and explain to him. This was very important to him. But even today, when we have this opportunity to use all kinds of media, all kinds of connections between us, let's between us sit together and listen how we can organize, how we can improve our organization, what parts it's made of, so you can give us critical feedback, advice, how we can rework it, because we must these days just hear you out. Who was here yesterday at the meeting about the internet problems, internet connections, and we saw that people really spoke well, gave really useful advice and critique. And truly, we need to implement all of it right after Sukkot. We must implement all of it. And the same thing about our organization. Many, first of all, don't even know what exists, and maybe you will tell us, well, we need to have what we're missing. I ask you all to just all to participate, each and every one of you, because then we have this opportunity. Who are we? What for are we? Why? I recommend this highly. Please don't steal this from yourself. This is not smart if you just run away from all kinds of opportunities of common gatherings. Okay? But now, one more thing I ask you. We will have today one more lesson in the schedule. Bring with you your folder with the articles, with the printout, with all the articles. We will start the next article. Thank you.
3: Let's summarize what we heard, what touched us. 6 minutes, please.
4: כן, מה למדנו? רב אומר שככה, שהאני
3: שלנו... What did we learn? Rav says that our self exists to the extent that I exist in other souls. It will always be suffering because everything depends on the general correction of the souls. From here you can understand the law of Ahvut, where each unit influences another unit. But to the extent that you're incorporated in others, you will feel him as good and doing good. Next friend, what did we learn? First of all, I'm really inspired by Rav and his powers. He speaks to us from Ein Sof, and what we can, we take, but how do we summarize such a lesson? So many things. One thing is for sure. We have a great Rav. If we cling to him, we'll reach the goal. Next friend. Right. In the 10, we want all the inspiration. We are in the world of Ein Sof. We don't feel it. We want to feel it soon, to be in it. In short, let's help each other get into it. We just have to do it.
5: כן, כי רק בעזרה שניתן אחד לשני.
3: Next friend, only by giving each other help, something will open.
5: נוכל להסתכל על משהו שקשור.
3: And we'll be able to look at something that belongs to providence. This whole lesson was one big journey of a person from the place where he is below everything and is under himself to the point where he really comes to feel and attain where there are no words to speak. So first we have to delve into this lesson, into this picture. And from this we try to get something opened, and everything will open through this connection that we create.
6: A really powerful lesson, many things, and really just to say that the entire explanation of Rav was about the correction, the whole process of correction, also ours as a 10 and also of all of humanity. So it's very powerful how he explains about all the process, and it all depends here on what's between us in the 10. And our spiritual work is the correction of the receiving of the equality bestowed between us, and we continue onwards towards all of humanity.
3: We cling to our egos. Rav says you have to cling to the point in the heart, not to the body. That's the main thing. And this is what will raise me to spirituality.
6: This point doesn't grow on its own. All our advancement depends on the measure of connection between us and how much we add and incorporate all these points in the heart of the friends, actually, and build this strong connection. And the result of this work, which happens during a very short period of time and great concentration, we must advance quickly and hasten our development. That's why specifically in congresses and holidays, we can make these special efforts and feel the advancement of the whole group.
3: Yeah, what a great thing the Creator did. The whole world, each one, without exception, must reach the end of correction and receive the thought of the Creator, each one, toward the whole Kli. This is all the desire, and we are the ones who are passing this light. And that's the state of Kabbalah that we are building, the relationship we're building by coming out of our qualities to the qualities of the Creator.
6: Yes, Rav opened the entire path from double concealment all the way to love. And then he explained how to go through this process as fast as possible. And not only how we, but how everyone does. And here he suddenly gives this sentence, not about yourself, only on your friends, about your friends. Constantly think about where we're advancing to which future, what that next degree is. Because that's how we draw the reforming light, only this way.
3: Now, friends, we'll move to the next part of the lesson, which will be a preparation for the Congress. And just as the preparation for the lesson was given to us by Turkey 6 and Turkey 7, they will also give us a preparation for the Congress. Let's move to the next part.

0: Hello, dear friends. Hello, World Klee.
1: Bu sabah dersinde Ra'la birlikte çok güçlü bir ders yaptık.
0: This was an amazingly powerful lesson for us, emphasizing the connection and how we must annul ourselves against each other. We got so many good impressions, and thanks to the Creator that as a 10, we are able to meet on every weekend for the last 4 weeks consecutively. And this gave us such a big opportunity to walk this path together, which is sparking our hearts with joy. So yesterday, thanks to the opportunity given to us by the social committee, we organized a Scott gathering as a 10, and 40 friends from across whole Turkey came together in Istanbul, and we shared a meal. It felt as though we had already begun the October Regional Congress already. This gathering was made possible by the love between us. It gave each friend strength and became a shared source of strength for us all. Now we want to share that strength and offer the treasure the Creator has placed within us. We want to make the whole world get this feeling. We want to get enter the upcoming Congress in a complete unity and let the whole world feel that unity during the Regional Congress. We also want to carry the strength and excitement we receive from it as a Turkish Klee into the World Congress in February. Friends, under our guide Mutlu's guidance, we have been preparing for this Congress since 2025 through this framework of myself, my 10, and the Turkish Klee. With the strength we received from the Congress of 10s, we cannot wait to strengthen the Turkey and the whole world. We love you very much together, always and forever. L'chaim.
1: Rabash, makale no 921.
0: Rabash, article no 921, the need for an act from below. All that one needs is to discover that he wants the force of bestowal and to ask the Creator to give him that force. This is called choice on the part of man, and only this is regarded as awakening from below. Again, Rabash, article no 921, the need for an act from below. All that one needs is to discover that he wants the force of bestowal and to ask the Creator to give him that force. This is called choice on the part of man, and only this is regarded as awakening from below. Friends, let's watch a clip from Rao now regarding this.
2: השאלה היא כזו, רק אחרי שהתגברנו על האגו שלנו,
3: only after we overcame our ego can we enter bestowal.
2: אנחנו צריכים להגיע ליציאה ממצרים, האם זה רק
3: אחרי, we have to exit Egypt, is it only after we overcome our nature, only then can it happen?
4: Of course, otherwise, what is going out of Egypt? It's coming out of the control of the desire to receive upon a person. That's the control of Egypt. The control of the desire to bestow is called the land of Israel. We, for the time being, are in the land of Egypt. And even in such a way that we're not even aware to the extent in which this desire to receive in order to receive is actually upon us. We need to discover this. To the extent in which we try to make between us a desire to bestow, relations of bestowal, to that extent we discover that we're not in this. That between us, the qualities of reception are being revealed constantly. And I'm battling against this, and I can't until I start crying out and asking. I start identifying that something is bothering me. That there's some bad force that is constantly pressuring me and entering into my mind and heart, qualities of reception. What to do? So then I cry.

0: cry out, and that's called the children of Israel have sighed from the work. But by us crying out, this outcry comes to the upper force, to the Creator, and He starts to sort and arrange for us the forces of bestowal.
1: The taste of bestowal comes from above, so what depends on us? What depends on us is that it will come. Only the prayer, the request, there is one upper force. Either it gives us the evil inclination, egoistic, or the good inclination of love and bestowal. It all depends on our request. What depends on us is how we convince him to give us the good force instead of the bad force.

0: Aktif çalıştay sorusu. Kongrede aramızda nasıl çalışmalıyız ki?
1: How should we work together at the Congress so that we discover our true need for the power of bestowal and ask the Creator for it?
0: Kongrede aramızda nasıl çalışmalıyız ki?
1: Again, how should we work together at the Congress so that we discover our true need for the power of bestowal and ask the Creator for it?
2: כן, הכנס הזה יש לנו הזדמנות אדירה.
3: This Congress, we have a huge opportunity to kind of mingle with all the friends, absorb from them, receive from them, give to them.
2: אני חושב שהרבה זמן לא עשינו כזה דבר.
3: I think that for a long time we haven't done such an active activity of merging with the friends. My tenant for all the tents, we just have to get ready and come with all the power, all the demand that the influence of this Congress will be on us, at least like the influence of the tents convention, at least as much.
4: And we need to work really hard for this. We don't just wait for this impression, but we build it by investing in wanting to hear the others, wanting to support internally, and to think about the group more than I think about myself. In all of our attempts and all, we will see that we're not capable. And from that, we will reach this deep appeal, an appeal upon the quality of bestowal for everyone.
3: Maybe to listen to the friends and just try to imagine what they want and then take those deficiencies, see how much I want it and ask it, ask for it for them, and to come out of the nothingness, out of not asking. Maybe it's time to awaken on the desire, the needs, the deficiencies of the friends, and through them get into the request, the correct request, which is that I am asking through these friends.
4: Just like the example of Turkey 6 and 7, who are making of nearing between them and are helping us come closer. That's all our work. All our advancement as a group depends on our nearing in the love between us. Only this way do we come closer to the quality bestowed between us.
3: In order to ask from the Creator, we don't need to wait for the Congress, we need to ask Him now. Every lesson must be a prayer. And the preparation for the lesson is also a prayer to the Creator.
4: The work is now also in the preparation for the Congress, also in the Congress itself, to open our hearts, to make room for the friends, to express towards the friends all the good that we could possibly, and ask the Creator to give us true love, and may this force be amongst us.
3: The Congress is now.
5: As I've said
3: in the lesson, to put the heart, point in the heart into the work, look at the friends through the point in the heart, think only about that. And then we will get into the real ibur, impregnation.
6: Selamlar, dostlar. Ney barutta?
1: Dear friends, shalom. In Bnei Baruch, we have friends from every corner of the world, right? Our faces, our views, and the cities we live in may be different, but thank the Creator, our desire is one. That desire brings us together. We all want the same thing, to rise above self-love, come to the Creator's quality of true love and unite with them. Every day, in every moment, we ask for this. Whether we meet online or in person, we come together above every difficulty and awaken the upper force from below. thank the Creator that He first awakened us from above. He lit the point in our hearts and brought us here. Now it's our turn, my friends. Whatever conditions we face, let us hold tightly to one another and keep walking this great path. We share one desire, and through it, wherever we are in the world, the distance between us disappears. There is no distance between us, friends, and there will be no distance between us at the coming Congress as well. Together, with one desire, help us, Creator, help us. Let us bring your light to all humanity. Let us reach the purpose of the creation and unite with you. L'chaim, my friends.
7: İyi ve iyilik yapan Yüce Yaradan, bizleri bir araya getirdiğin için sana şükürler olsun. 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
1: bağı güçlü. 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We want to create a real desire towards you. 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
8: Sevgili dostlar, dostlarımızın
1: dear friends,
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1: Silent workshop. Let's hold in our mind and at heart a picture of our friends at the end of their correction. Let's hold in our mind and heart a picture of our friends at the end of correction.

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1: Dear friends, thanks to the Creator, we unite under the same Scott. We have celebrated this all together, all in same heart, as one man. And looking forward very much to October and February congresses to unite and become one in the whole world with our desires towards only one aim.

told us we don't know what the organization does and invited us to participate because our opinion matters, and together we can design our participation going forward. And this is exactly the thing that we're going to do here this coming Thursday. This coming Thursday, October 1st, will be a day that implements Rav's instruction to come, participate, and get to know. On this day, it will begin 9:30 a.m. until the meal at 6 p.m. We will sit here together, and for most of the day, we will be talking, discussing with each other, initiating, deciding on all kinds of things that will influence our spiritual future, and in general. During the day, we will have 8 discussions on different topics, and in each such discussion, the voice of each friend counts, because without it, that voice is gone and it's missing from the general kli. So during the day, we'll see many explanations by Rav about dissemination. We'll try to understand where he directs us, how we need to advance together. We will get to know, as Rav said, many things that are important in order to be real partners, not passive but active, how our organization works, where we are.

0: Friends, in the first part of the lesson, we will continue our series of lessons with love from the Citrine Convention. Today will be lesson number 5 from the 13th of October 2003.
1: Сейчас чувствуется, что действительно так. Все, кто должны были собраться, собрались.
2: And it feels like everybody that should have gathered have gathered here. So I will repeat. And maybe it'll seem like I'm repeating myself, but in actuality there's no repetition, because we know that actually all of the actions, they happened all in the same way. Over and over, Iburi Nikarmokin, Iburi Nikarmokin, every day, kind of mechanically. And it seems like, but it's actually never the same. And so in spirituality, the Partsuf raises to the next degree. And mechanically, it seems like it goes through very similar stages of development, but they're actually very distinct, and their character is very different, their style, their sensation, the way the creator's felt, his fulfillment, longing for him, it's all very different. And every day, there's something that seems similar that it repeats from day to day as if the days haven't changed. But still, there's something past that maybe is pleasant, but we want to add something to the past, some additional goodness, but it still pulls us. It gives us some confidence. It gives us a feeling of our own I, our own existence. But in spirituality, it's different, because the more you separate yourself from the past without even looking back at the past, in this world, life is felt, and the opposite, when the slight repeating of the past, it's like death. Is just the disappearance of the sensation of life.
1: So
2: that's why it seems like we're talking about all the similar things, listening to similar.

0: rewards, but live them differently on a different level, on a new level of the effort of today, because your effort creates this new sensation as if on the past forms or ideas that you had. So in the past, when you were at a lesson, it doesn't matter who conducts the lesson, and you may seem like, why am I sitting here? I already heard this. That is a completely incorrect attitude towards our material. Because over many years, I used to go with Rav to Tiberias once a week, sometimes twice a week, and each time we would study Talmud Esesvirot, part 16, and maybe there's about 30 pages there, and over many years, and we would study in Tiberias for 7-8 hours. Maybe from two in the afternoon to 9 in the evening, with a small break for supper, and not even to count the morning lessons, and still all the same material over and over. And there it talks about the structure of Adam, and how he exists in all the worlds of our world and in other worlds, greater worlds, around these concentric surroundings. And it's the same text, and I know it almost by heart. But that's exactly why we had this training, and each time with effort to try to relive it anew. And specifically with those kind of efforts, when you go deeper and deeper, as if into the same information itself, these efforts, they create these paths or tunnels that you enter into this world, or maybe the opposite, when from yourself outward, through all these objects of our world, through all these external sensations, into more inner feeling, that where you sense this one upper force that governs everything, and it's this thought that gives us all of our thoughts, and we simply automatically immediately carry out without any delay, without our own decisions, simply become completely parts of this in such a way that we act in accordance with this thought. That's how a person discovers when he discovers himself on the other side of the machzon. And further, all kinds of feelings are sent to him, of blows, disturbances, thanks to which he is able to still discover the singularity of this force, that there are no other forces, no other intentions or thoughts besides this single force. And even though it seems like it's two-sided or even three-sided, it's not true. And the person starts to understand that it all is happening within him, and all of the changes or disturbances, as if so-called disturbances, from which he discovers more and more the singularity of this one upper force that governs and controls everything. And he sees that everything he experiences extends from it, and he starts to build himself in accordance with it, and he tries and attempts to discover it more within him, that he becomes similar to it. And even though it's like this external revelation of the creator because the creator itself is hidden, completely hidden, and this is called Atzmato. We don't attain this in that sense. We only reveal him in our own Kli, because the light created the Kli, and the Kli attains what fills it. When the person starts to strive to become adapted to this upper force, to unite with it, to become like it, in other words, to really try to be an extension of it, because there's no other method. How can it discover where this upper force leads him? He starts to ask, to beg that the Creator will reveal himself to him. And the Creator reveals himself within the Kli that he created. So the person discovers himself standing outside of all of humanity and sees that no matter where he is, or where he, what he thinks, imagines, he sees that the Creator relates to all of creation, the way he governs all of them, determines all of their actions, all of their movements, thoughts, and actions. And all of this extends from absolute love and goodness. And to that extent, the person starts to permeate himself with love and goodness towards all of humanity. So, the result, we can't ourselves ever understand what is love and goodness towards the other. The rule, the law that you love your neighbor as yourself, this is the law which Creator relates to creation, and the way this law is carried out, it puts us in certain correspondence with the Creator, because to the extent we resemble the Creator, we just draw to Him, try to connect to Him. That's in other words, we are climbing up the degrees of the spiritual ladder, and there's no correction to our ego. Egoism today, it's on our desire, in each and every way that we can try to use and exploit the other for our benefit. There can't be any correction towards this until we see the Creator and we discover that He, with that attitude, he relates to all of creation and controls and governs everything. So this revelation of the Creator, it becomes this redemption, salvation from our point of view, why the creation is created, how it's realized by the Creator, and which way we can draw to Him, connect to His the idea behind creation, the purpose of it, and to get closer to the Creator. So the person begins to see humanity, in other words, trying to be similar to the Creator. He starts to feel the world completely differently. Everything exists around him and everyone else. And this is what it's talked about in this article of Baal Salam, the revelation and concealment of the Creator. Yesterday we spoke about it, and the day before we spoke about it as an intro to what we will study today. We will see that how much a person goes through extreme states that are completely unimaginable transformation. But that's exactly how it happens. As we talked about, like the passing of the maximum can only be in such that a person is to rises up a little bit in the upper world and then loses it a little bit, and then rises up again into it, and then comes out of it in these entrances and or transitions. They're studied by him as on that boundary, on the crossing, on these crossing the barriers. As we read the text, we feel how we go through these states, and after we try to discover something similar to it, then we will attempt to research why and by who these states are determined, and then why do we need these kind of exercises, not to just draw and write about words and sefirot and how you all know all this already. We've been studying for many for a long time on our virtual lessons. I can't tell you anything new. Everything must come from within us. When we try to come into these states and we try to recreate these states within us, it's as if we are creating in us the future state, this future form. We try to simulate this future level. As we strive to be on it, we attract towards us surrounding light.
1: Улайкан, Габриэль, ну? А, может, здесь внизу? Здесь под вами есть книги.
0: А, я... We're looking for a book. Okay, thank you.
1: Эльфок де Малитас, если ты, ну-кан? Ага. Туда. Баля Сулам рассказывает, я повторяю опять, но не важно.
0: Баля Сулам explains, I'm repeating again, but doesn't matter, because Baal Salam in item 155 of introduction to Talmud HaSefirot, he tells us that all the study of Kabbalah, which is the most important thing, there's a practical Kabbalah that is our participation in the group and the building of our relations in the group to this, adapted to this upper degree, and that attracts the surrounding light to it because we want to be there at that level. That is practical Kabbalah, and there is theoretical Kabbalah, which is when we, in the process of study, we study about this upper level and how it works. Theory and then this the effort, the yearning to be, to exist, to elevate ourselves up into these upper worlds, to that level, we attract more surrounding light. So this is what he writes to us. The Kabbalists write books mainly for themselves and to exchange spiritual information between them, and this way to faster advance through the levels from generation to generation. And we can study years these days that were written 2,000 and 3,000 years ago, and they're not happen to be like closed books to us. It's the same kind of language, same symbols, but the method, of course, for the beginners changes because the souls are always renewed. It's the same souls, but they're still in this renewed egoism, and they're come down to our world, and then they're dressed in bodies. But the person that attains the upper world doesn't have time anymore because he exists already there with all those that exist also there, and doesn't matter from which Gibguim, from reincarnations. Maybe he lived it in the past life, a long time ago. Maybe someone else today, and so on. It doesn't matter. But the Kabbalists write to us their books, and they happen to be very actual for those that exist in upper worlds. It doesn't matter from which period they were written. But as Kabbalah Salam writes, that these books are for us only during the study, that if we yearn to be in those degrees in which they're written from, and with that way we can attract the upper light. That's how he writes. And even though they do not understand what they're learning, through the yearning and the great desire to understand what they're learning, they awaken upon themselves the lights that surround their souls. So that's it's from that we are people that are in this world. We want to, we desire to be what is in the upper world so much. And what kind of state do they need to be right now? How can they elevate themselves to the state? That's their desire. then from above it attracts or makif surrounding light, which brings them up, brings us up. So two kinds of such actions in the group where we artificially create such a state of this as if upper level, and we relate to each other as if with love, as if with collaboration, but of course we're all egoists, but this way artificially we elevate ourselves higher and higher. We attract this upper light toward us, especially during the study when we yearn to be, to exist up there into what we're studying and the level that we're studying. This way we bring down to ourselves upper light. So let's imagine to ourselves these world, these states that we are trying to study. So we are talking about that a person goes through his spiritual development through two states. We can. This is a double concealment, and this concealment one, single concealment, then machson, as if called reward and punishment, and love. And this is Gmar Tikkun.
1: До этого у него есть состояние.
0: Before that, he has a state, the state that's called unconscious.
1: Бессознательное состояние.
0: Unconscious state. And the state, it can continue for thousands of years, naturally. 1,000 years we were in these unconscious states, and then we came to a state when we start to feel the point in the heart, and we start to enter into these states of concealment, double and single, then reward and punishment, and love. So let's see how Baal Salam describes these states and see that
2: we'll see the fact that these states can be gone through very quickly by a person. Spiritually, there's just an accumulation of efforts the we work through Rishimot that rise within us. As soon as we realize that Rishimot, the new one comes. So in this way, we can go through this path quite quickly. As soon as we enter the first and second concealments, at this point, things are measured not as in our states through thousands of years, but it's measured through our efforts. Here, we have our reaction determines the timing. Are the air conditioners working normally? Okay. So, Baal Salam writes, double concealment. In the books, it is called concealment within concealment. That's when a person doesn't see the backside of the Creator. Once he saw it, and now he understands that he doesn't see it. What does it mean, the back, the Creator's back? The front side of the Creator is called the face, the panim. It's the Creator's good attitude towards everyone and the person himself, and that's how he feels it. That is a revelation in itself. And the opposite side, the backside, when the person feels bad, but also understands that this comes from the Creator. Then he feels the opposite the backside of the creator. But double concealment, concealment within the concealment, is the concealment of the creator's backside, which means that a person doesn't even understand, doesn't feel that everything that is within him actually comes from the creator.
1: There's
2: a person doesn't see the backside of the creator and says that the creator has abandoned him. Look, a person says that the creator has abandoned him without even paying him attention. A person understands that he's in the world of the creator, but the creator is cut off from him because of his negative influences. Are we always in such states? We commonly enter the subconscious state, and through our efforts, we need to force ourselves into the states of single or double concealment. There's nothing here to worry about. All these states can be gone through quickly. From them to the Mahsom, it could be an immediate transition. All the suffering one receives, he attributes to the fate or blind nature, because the path of providence becomes so hard for him, so confusing. He understands so little of what is happening to him that it brings him to lack of faith. What does it mean, lack of faith? He loses any thought that there is some upper force governing everything. He thinks that in the world, he depends on his wife, on his children, on his boss, his environment, the government, the police, and so on. Such states are called states of double concealment, but he understands, he knows that he is in this state. Otherwise, the state is not called double concealment. Concealment or revelation, a person feels within himself in relation to himself. If he has contact with the Creator, then there starts double concealment, second concealment, and first revelation, and the second revelation. Let's write here double concealment and single concealment, and then here we have single revelation and double, and first revelation and the second revelation. In such a state, he prays about his troubles and does good deeds and receives no answer. He understands. He tries to do something, but he doesn't feel that there is an answer from the Creator. This means that I'm doing things in the group, put in a lot of effort in the study. Months go by, but I don't see any results. The results are hidden from me. But the moment he stops praying about his troubles, he receives an answer. That is, he sees that the world is not governed according to his connection with the Creator. Every time when he gathers strength to believe in higher providence and corrects his deeds, in other words, invests more into the group, participates in the lessons, his luck turns from him and he's mercilessly thrown backwards. So people come to me and say, I've been studying for a year, but nothing's happening. My health is getting worse, things at home are getting worse, everything is falling apart. This is the Creator's double concealment. If you say the opposite, then you completely negate and reject Creator's influence. That is, you are even before entering into any connection. But when the thoughts that all this comes from the Creator's come back and returns, and he returns to his bad deeds, he suddenly breathes a sigh of relief and returns to his good state. Baal Salam writes about this and is very clear. He emphasizes the fact that all these feelings a person goes through, try to imagine these states in such a way through these exercises, you can shorten your states. You can go through them now. He's not able to earn honestly, but only through deceit, and thus creating the Sabbath. That is, he does not mean to turn on light on Shabbat, but rather when a person, it's not that a person must enter the upper world, but on the contrary, the less he corrects them, the less attention he pays to the group, proud, as if I'm doing more than everyone else. All of his friends keep the Torah mitzvot. We're talking about on this level of not the regular religious people, but those who are concerned with inner work. They are poor and go through many kinds of illnesses and appear to be double-faced, and he can't even spend a minute with them. But those who laugh at his faith, that is, those who think that they themselves are the masters of this world, that they control everything, they are actually successful. They feel good, they are healthy, and they don't know what illness is, they're smart, and have lots of good qualities, handsome and good-looking. That is how the world looks to him. That is how he divides it. He's drawn to this and not to that. And this is the result of a certain type of concealment of the Creator. As if a person is like a piece of a metal above a magnet, the magnet comes closer and the iron moves further. The magnet goes closer, the magnet goes closer. That is, a person can't do anything with himself here. He cannot in any way determine his own states. All of his states are determined from above by the Creator's nearness or distance from him. So all the words, everything that a person feels, everything that Balasalam describes, all of this represents the measure of the concealment of the Creator. If we draw this in a different way, let's call this double concealment, single concealment, and then revelation. So the nearness of the Creator to the person. Let's do it this way. Here we have a plus, and then on the opposite side it's minus, the minus ego. So addition of ego and subtraction of ego.
3: Минус эгоизм. То есть здесь творец удален от человека.
2: Minus. Here, on the minus side, the Creator is further from a person, starting from Махсом on. The Creator is within a person, and the more he is within a person is determined by these degrees after the Махсом. And when the upper governance creates these states for the person, then the person is unable to strengthen himself, and he doesn't even see at this point the opposite side of the Creator. And in this state, a person receives suffering. Of course, all of the suffering that we feel in this world, they occur from the measure of the distance of the Creator from us, which is why here it is written that he's not earning enough, he is distancing himself from the friends, and so on and so forth. As if when he is acting in an honest way, he sees that he's losing, actually, through that. In this state, states come from the fact that concealment is given to the person so that after he would overcome all of these doubts and everything that seems to him as positive in the concealment of the Creator, he would turn that into the negative. In other words, everything that everything that we see in these states that's turned against our spiritual advancement, we must understand that Creator creates these conditions through double concealment, so that through these conditions we would make our own corrections. Only because of this double concealment exists. If a person understands that these sensations are evoked within him by the Creator, through that he moves forward. The next state, if a person overcomes enough times, despite the fact that it seems to him that by not getting nearer to the Creator, he gains something, he nevertheless prefers getting closer to the Creator. Through that, he moves to single concealment. That means the Creator is hidden. He behaves towards the person not as it benefits his name, good and doing good. How does double concealment actually differ from the single concealment? In the single concealment, a person feels that the Creator's bad relationship to him. He understands that it is not good. And I understand that all the problems that I have in this world, I tie to the Creator. Let's say someone yelled at me, someone got angry at me. Everything that's bad that occurs to me, I already tie that to the Creator. But in double concealment, I don't connect it to the Creator. I feel that I receive it from the Creator. In other words, I understand logically that I receive it from the Creator, but I don't actually feel it. In single concealment, I already feel that the Creator is doing this for me. In such a state, a person does not see the Creator's good side, but believes that the Creator gave him all of this as a punishment for everything that he did, or in order to give him good afterwards. As it is, those who the Creator loves, he also chastises. This is the state that we are in. The problem is that we don't actually want these states. It demands enormous inner efforts from us, but in fact, a large part of us are already in such a state. And do not hasten to say that all this happens to him as some blind nature without regard for knowledge or anything else. Turns out that here we have doubts whether this happens, comes from the Creator or not. Until the Creator is revealed up to Mahsom, we have no clear sensation of the Creator. And we always have an opportunity to say whether we feel or don't feel his providence, which is why all of this is called the surrounding light. And when a person strengthens in his faith, the Creator looks at him in such a way which is called seeing his backside. So until we have crossed the Mahsom, as long as we're in single and double concealment, we always feel his negative governance over us. So we must always, through some effort, push ourselves forward, to invest effort, to force ourselves to go into the group, into dissemination work, but see nothing positive in it. It doesn't attract us on its own. Description. Either he lacks earnings, or he has people who collect from him, collectors who want his money, for lenders who want his money, or he is ill, or doesn't receive enough respect from people. All these are negative qualities that he feels upon himself from the Creator in this way. Not a single plan that he wants to carry out is realized, and every single day he has no peace of mind. These are our typical states within our groups. What can be done here?
3: часто выпадаем в бессознательное состояние.
2: We are often either in an unconscious state, single concealment or double concealment, and maybe getting closer and closer to this state. Everything depends on our efforts.
3: Они нас будут толкать все равно.
2: These efforts will push us around through this entire spectrum, from Махсом to the concealments and back. We won't be able to hold ourselves in the particular place, in the particular spot, and systematically bring ourselves closer to Махсом. We are not able to do this. For that, we need an environment. Only the environment can influence us. And in addition to the revealing of the Creator, to create such a field around us that will constantly push us forward. People who don't study, who don't place themselves into this environment, they constantly wander across the spectrum from single concealment to the double concealment for decades. Decades. Here, you must add the strength of the group. Otherwise, it's impossible. Al-Salam writes in The Freedom, each time when you choose for yourself a stronger, a better society, through that a person draws closer to his spiritual realization, to crossing of the Махсом. There is no other opportunity to advance. You'll always fluctuate forward and back. If you have such uncontrolled inner states, that means you need an environment, constantly add to it. If there's some movement back, even for a second, a person has fallen backwards, that means he was not supported by the group, because in the ideal state, as soon as a positive force appears from the group, right away there must be a negative addition in order for it to compensate, in order to push you forward. The most correct way to advance is when you have a reserve of forces, when you are given forces through excitement, through inspiration from the group, and at the same time, opposite of that, you receive an addition of your egoism from that box, that's from that hidden state. This is what's called I awaken the dawn. As King David used to say, to the extent that the group advances you positively, to the extent where in the most optimal way, the egoism would be revealed in you.
4: The person grows, constantly grows, and here naturally everything is determined only by the group. And his connection with the group. So our goal is in that we need to create such a common field, such a common thought, a desire that will constantly push us forward. And each with their inner efforts strive to conduct it in such a way that they sense a responsibility for that. If they for one second just come out of this work, striving forward, lose this attitude, then he simply betrays the friends. That's a revelation. There's the need for a person to be strengthened in the faith. Faith is it's that attitude toward humanity that's similar, that as the Creator relates toward it. So the faith is that the Creator governs the world and brings the world to the books, and then he brings, and the person receives surrounding light, and this faith becomes this actually the force of bestowal. And this what he receives as help from the Torah. It actually is called correction through the Torah. And what does it mean that to reach a certain level that there'll be mercy? The Creator will have mercy for them, because if at a certain level of egoism there will be reached, there will be a certain accumulation of this energy of the egoistic force, then the person will, the Creator, well, what does it mean the Creator will have mercy on him? Because the person will cross the Machzon. And to have mercy is the quality of the Binah. Because it means the person will receive the quality of Bina. This is a translation from Russian. It's very old. It's not fully edited, corrected. These are notes by Baal Salam that he just jotted down. He wrote them down as notes, not like an article. So the text here is not like, text is not fully edited, and especially in Hebrew and especially in Russian. So he receives this upper surrounding light, or Markif, and this light becomes his inner light. And here, this is Orpnimi, this is light that goes into the egoism. But it happens only after he discovers himself all the lights from the Torah. And if he attracts enough light, or Markif, then to that extent, the light passes on its qualities to the Kli. So the light corrects the Kli, as we know. So the light of Torah that the person inhales into, light of Torah into his body, into the Kli, then that this quality of Bina starts to become, and the person starts to become worthy of the revelation of the Creator. In other words, the person starts to reveal within himself the qualities that the Creator is good and does good. And that's what he starts to feel. And then what does he feel? The one that receives good from the Creator. And that's the first, and peace. That's the sensation that after a person crosses the Machzon. We already described it in all kinds of different combinations, because a person is always in good, because he earns enough, he has good, because when a person crosses the Machzon, as we spoke, his eyes and now that he stops thinking about himself, he just exists outside of the general Kli. And he sees this general Kli and the Creator that fulfills it. In other words, he exists in a complete sensation of the upper world, and the upper world's called the gathering of all of the souls and the Creator in it. And this sensation is what dictates how a person relates to himself and everybody around him. So he feels this that he is in a good state, and he has a good reward, and he has good earnings. Because as I talked about yesterday, to the extent that a person, the Creator is revealed to the Creator, and the person begins automatically to feel the Creator, as we drawn this picture, me and each of us and the Creator. And all of humanity, or this whole general Kli. Humanity. So, if I want to get closer to the Creator, here are the worlds. Asiya, Yesiya, Briya, Atzilut, and Adam Kadmon. And here is me, and this is the Machzon. If I want to get closer to the Creator, I need to take my eye and relate to the humanity, to this general Kli, in the same way that the Creator relates to it. This eye is the point in the heart.
3: таком случае я прошу раскрытия Творца.
4: And in this way I ask for the revelation of the Creator. What does it mean, revelation of the Creator? Show me how you relate to humanity. Show me who you are. Show me with which way you relate to them. If I am asking about this, then the Creator is revealed to me. And from where am I actually asking this? From within this gene within me that is gradually is just unraveling and is being realized. And this is what I already worked through, and this is that will be uncoiled gradually. And in me there's this desire that's emerging, and I have this, I'm pushing on it with this force, yearning towards the Creator. I try to be similar to Him, and the similarity is only in this general kli where He is revealed, because we talked about that. So this is in phase one. Phase zero is just complete light, and the second phase is this opening of the Creator to the vessel, to the Kli. Creator creates the Kli and fulfills it completely with Himself already in the first degree or first phase. And that's why and then this Kli breaks into many tiny pieces. What does it mean to break? Nothing actually breaks. All of it is just in relation to us. There's all, the only thing that exists is this one state. But then in it starts to appear a second state. The Kli tries to want to be like the light, because that's how the light's expressed in it. And then the third phase, when it starts to be, want to be more similar to the Creator, in the fourth state, where it starts to completely reveal its full egoistic state. And the fifth is the Tzimtzum. And so on, all of these states are inner sensations of the Kli. There's nothing actually that happens, because here he starts to feel the Creator more. So here it says, I don't want to feel, I don't want to receive the light, I don't sense the light. What does it mean, I don't sense the light? But of course it exists in it, it just doesn't want to, because the first is within the second, because the first gives birth to the second, because the second one is based on the first, and is based on the next one is based on the previous, and so on. And then the Tzimtzum happens, Tzimtzum Aleph. Also, everything remains there in it, except I don't want to simply feel it that way. It's like I close my eyes like a child. I don't want to feel. I can't see. I can't hear. But actually, the states don't change. The fact is that what's created, and the Kli is created, and the Creator fills it, it stays forever. And same thing with the breaking, and as the vessel breaks and falls into our world, all of it is just sensation. So then here, after Tzimtzum, it breaks after all kinds of actions. And what does it mean it breaks? It means each of its little elements, particles, starts to feel itself separately, as if it's not connected to other parts. That means that's how it starts to feel. From the perspective of the light, we exist in a complete, corrected form and complete adhesion with Him. Nothing is in our way, but for us, in relation to Him. And so we exist in a completely unchangeable state. This is the main law of the about the light. The light is at complete rest. And but then all of these states are only needed, so each of us will be isolated, our eye, another eye, and many, many, many eyes, and there is like 600,000 eyes. Selves. For what? So each of us would consciously could come to that he would desire that this state would actually exist, that he that the Creator would fill him, and then with his own efforts would reach the state as if he builds his own Kli. If I relate to all of the rest of the Kli as the Creator relates to it, then I am that, then I am creating that first Kli. I am building it. And if I, with my actions towards this, all of these other souls, this is the same. If I, in relation to these other souls, reveal myself as I'm like a transferring, a conduit of the light, then I'm fulfilling.

that I'm actually doing this action right here. This is as a result of what I end up doing. I am a point in the heart, a point of Bina, point of the Creator, part of the Creator within me. It's not a malchut. It's not a point of that Kli itself. At a point of I within me, it's called this part of part of the Creator from above. That's what's given to us. That's what's not in the still and vegetative, animate, and parts of nature. So if I start to focus on this point as a foundation, then I can relate to it this way, because it's given to me in this this general way. Because then I become similar to the way the Creator relates to the Kli. I build the Kli, and then I fulfill it with light. And this way, it's as if I control the Creator, as if with the corrected light, I attract this light. I say, give me the opportunity to connect this entire Kli. I want it to be Kli. I need to relate to it this way. This is called reward and punishment, and then love. And there are a few phases there too. But with that, I glue back together the entire Kli, and then through me, it's fulfilled with light. So this way, the person reaches such a state, a level that only from his own point, with which the Creator has given him, he starts to become completely similar to the Creator, to such a level as up here, that is called, let's say, also the Creator. I don't want to go even higher with you, but he goes to the reaches the level where he starts to understand the purpose of all of his thoughts, his design, the whole relation with which the Creator relates to creation. Because I have done the similar kind of work, but as if from myself. So what happens here? Creator created this Kli from nothing. What does it mean from nothing? From some point in which there had no other beginning. Yesh me'ayin, from nothing. The desire to receive is made from nothing. And then a human that receives this little point to bestow from the Creator can flip this bridge backwards up to the Creator. And this way he goes up to the state that is before his own creation. He goes higher to such a level that only the Creator exists on. And this is all that we practically have started to realize, and all of it's realized naturally, as Baal Salam writes, it's only in the relations between us and all the souls. So what does the person feel in these states? But again, Baal Salam again brings such words as if they're pleasant to the ego, because the person receives a constant reward and inheritance and peace, and all these states are, they're only sensed in altruistic actions, not in egoistic. And these are the results of the person already crossing into another, how can I say? Not states, but these are results that he exited out of his own eye, and he has inhabited himself into the others, and he lost his own eye, and his eye exists only to the extent that it exists in the other Kalim. So not here he feels these states, but to the extent that he exists, transposes himself from the rest of the souls, and that's where he feels this

0: Then each of the great, even the greatest Kabbalists, will have suffering and have disease, and because it depends on the rest of the Kalim. But still, the sensations are in relation to how he writes, because he will be respected by others. He will, everything he starts, he will finish easily, no matter what he takes. And when he prays, he gets what he asks for. No prayer is left unanswered, and so on. And his success doesn't constant success. So in actuality, there's nothing new here. The Creator created us with light. He created the vessel, and everything that He created, everything He fulfills with Himself, it's felt as pleasure, because He packed into us, imprinted us His form, how to feel the pleasure and the suffering, because what's in the Creator we feel as pleasure, and what we don't have in Him we feel as suffering, to the extent that it's revealed within us. To that extent, we feel them even more as pleasure. To the extent that we feel them less, then we feel them as a lesser pleasure. But if there's no qualities like that at all, then within him they're felt as suffering. That's where it comes from, because light created the Kli and imprinted in itself all of its qualities, because where did it get it in the Kli?
1: 600,000 souls, the breaking into the Tarach, Rapach, and Shach. All of these things to 288, 620, 365, 248. Where do all these qualities, properties, all these divisions into desires and all sorts of relationships amongst themselves? This is all within the light. The Creator provided this stamp, and therefore automatically whatever we do in this world, whatever we feel, whatever is felt within us as outer world or inner world, all of that is felt only in relation to this first stamp that He made within us. If it resembles Him more, then it's felt as positive. If it resembles Him less, it is felt as negative. So, to the extent that we increase our correct attitude towards other souls, we will correspondingly transition into the feelings that Baal Sulam describes to us here. And conversely, all of his acquaintances go following on a good path and don't know illness. And those who don't go on this path, they have no income, they're destitute, stupid. So it's quite amazing how within a person changes. This is interesting. How can you say about a person in our world, well, he's earning a million, this one's earning a million, and the other one is barely getting by? These things are quite objective. Just check their bank accounts. Right? You can check their bank accounts and you can say how much one has and how much the other one has. But here, it's not even relevant. If I change my state, my attitude towards the common Kli, all of a sudden, I see that the one that may have a million in his bank is completely unhappy. He doesn't have enough for his life. In reality, he doesn't have anything. And the one who lives meekly, he is content. He doesn't have any lacks in this life. How can this happen? Why does this exist? Allegedly, there are objective measures here. Perhaps we can allegedly

0: measure these things objectively, not necessarily, but in reality, all of our feelings about this world are completely subjective. But only within us we have this memory of these states. It's hard to describe this picture, but a person that sees in the Creator's light, when he begins to perceive the Creator's light, then he starts to see entire humanity not in the extent that humanity values itself from its egoism, but to the extent that each one of them is connected to fulfilling the general purpose of the creation in a greater degree. And to that extent, he evaluates each one of them as someone who is either advancing or not advancing. I'm not sure I was able to express this correctly. All right. Well, what do I want to say by this? This article, Concealment in Relation to the Creator, I just have this in one piece of paper, and this is what he wrote. Why is this a good article? It's good because it explains to us how the sensation of this world is subjective. It is only existing within us. To the extent that we resemble the Creator, to that extent we feel a more honest, true picture of the world. But the moment we move away from the Creator, we start to feel a more distorted state of the world. We have no other way to feel it differently. Where do we need to draw the surrounding light upon ourselves? We only do that through an attempt to see our existence in the Creator's light. And in this way, we rise above the level of our Gilgulim, our incarnations. We talked about this yesterday. In a state that we don't control, we can either feel the upper world, in which we are either outside of our physical existence, in which we exist as a point within this common vessel, a point that doesn't feel itself, or as in our world, how regular people exist, completely unconsciously, unconscious from the spiritual world, unconscious, separated from our existence. In such a state, we have existed throughout many incarnations, throughout thousands of years, but today we have a different goal. Throughout this life, to reach a state when we simultaneously exist in both states, in this physical earthly life and in this upper spiritual life at the same time. What does this give us? It gives us a total sensation of both of these lives. In the spiritual world, if a person attains nothing, then he exists only as a seed because he hasn't developed. A development of the spiritual seed begins from the Machsom onwards. If a person has not started this development throughout all of these degrees, if he biologically dies, then he remains in that same unrealized state, in this first unrealized Reshimo, which is called a seed. And it doesn't matter how many lives he has lived, he remains. If he has a body, then he simply feels himself in this body as any person in this world. If he has no body, then he feels himself as simply existing as a point. A point, how can I say, well, what can a grain of wheat feel? Like that. But only when a person begins to develop himself through a screen, using the screen, then he starts to combine these two types of lives, the biological life and the spiritual life. And Kumar Tikkun, as you know, is attained in this world. As soon as a person reaches the end of correction, then his spiritual states are no longer determined by existing either in this world or in the spiritual world. Until the final correction, he still continues to be corrected only during this life in our world. Questions?
1: Yes. What does it mean to earn honestly and dishonestly?
0: What is the culture? What does it mean to earn honestly and dishonestly in this? Spiritually, or how do you mean? He's talking about a person's perspective. If a person is not corrected, then it seems to him that through deceit he can earn more. This is what Baal Sulam writes. To the extent that one is corrected and is similar to the Creator, he attains a different picture of this world. When you begin to feel beyond the Mahsom, then you begin to see how the governance happens, how people automatically carry out all of the Creator's desires, and you don't relate to these people at all, to ordinary people who automatically carry out all of the actions and desires of the Creator. There's nothing to relate to because none of them are independent. But what stands out from this entire mass, this enormous mass that a person begins to see, are only those who have crossed the Mahsom. Either they are in our world within these bodies, or outside of the bodies, existing as forces. Each one of them has its own character, his own force. These are actually all of the Kabbalists who attained, who crossed the Mahsom throughout thousands of years. And all of those who have crossed the Mahsom, existing outside of their bodies, who already, and those who still exist in this world, in our common biological reality, obedient to time, all of them are called Israel, Yashar El, straight towards the Creator. Regardless of their sex, their age, their nationality, in this world, nothing. They're simply called Israel because they are the ones who aspire to the Creator, to aspire to become similar to the Creator.
1: This state after the Mahsom, it's not, we don't come back to the second concealment, do we? But now you said that after the Mahsom, it's...
0: Yeah. You're right. I had this question yesterday, and every day it seems that this is something that people are stuck to. I have underlined the fact that a state after a person crosses the Mahsom, it's not reversible. There's no way back. We have crossed it, and thank God we're already on the other side. Any state that we have, even the ones that are here in concealment, the ones that I have worked through, they have also realized within me. I have worked through it, and it doesn't return back to me. It could reoccur within me as if, but it's already a different regime. Every time it comes back to me, I would feel as if I'm in that same state, but it doesn't actually repeat itself. The crossing of the Mahsom is singular. It's drastic. It doesn't have a return point. It's irreversible, but any state consists of many inner states. Through the state of crossing the Maksor, I must realize myself and I work through different states within myself. I'm taught any state consists of Iburi and Ika Mohin. Every state is not instantaneous, but all of the states, including this one, they are one directional. Entire humanity and all of us only advance forward. Nothing goes back. In spirituality, when you begin to work there, then this is felt strongly. Once we cross, we will cross. There's no return from that. There's no way back.
2: У нас есть хорошие к этому предпосылки. У нас есть к этому хорошие предпосылки.
0: На самом деле. We have very good signs in relation to this.
2: Завтра будет, может, по-другому, через пару часов будет другое настроение.
0: You feel today like this, tomorrow you'll feel differently, and then it will change again. You see how things shift. The states, today maybe seems it's a little harder, but this is good. I'm looking at this in a different way. As Baal Salam writes, double concealment and single concealments are good when a person is given a bit of heaviness in the work, and not these simple fleeting moments. As are like these songs that our friends sing. In the spiritual work, when that occurs through a bit of effort, it's very productive. We're in the state now, to the extent that we can receive, we're added more. If we can receive a bit more, then more is added to our states. So I ask you, try to be on this other side. We need to imagine that state where I'm thinking about others. I'm ashamed that I cannot support them and help them pass to this next spiritual degree, the first spiritual degree. It depends on me. And I'm ashamed that I cannot give it to them.
1: After the point in the heart is revealed, then we come to from double to single concealment. Can you explain more?
0: Double or single concealment, actually, they take turns. First, there's a double concealment as a rule, and then single, and then back and forth. That's a fluid transition between them. Yeah, smooth transition between them. Until a person crosses the Maksom finally, until he began to grow within himself the Ibur, a screen on the root level of the egoism, until he becomes an embryo. What is Ubar? What does that mean? To cross. This point in the heart that with which you have always aspired forward, it has received its first screen. And from here on forward, all of everything that was added from the root desire and onwards, but you don't know how much will be added. All you can do is to dissolve in this one providence, in these thoughts, in this purpose that envelops everything. It's just like a seed within the mother, completely under the rule of this force of Bina. Egoism is constantly added from below. Mother This force of Bina is added from above, and this is how the development of this root level of the screen is developed. I don't need to do anything myself. All I need to do is to just merge, to dissolve into this entire creation that without limit controls the entire, governs the entire world. Regardless of how many disturbances occur, today we can feel that they're added to us today. Regardless of that, I need to raise myself into these states. If we begin to do this gradually, time after time, each time when these states are added to us, we will aspire to sense ourselves being as part of one force, which is one and only, that fills us, that governs us. We will begin to feel this force more and more, how it governs us and is within us, and everything that I do and each one of us, it is because it governs us. But we wish for it to govern us, but we also want to feel how it governs us. If we constantly would strive to feel this, then this is what embryo needs to do in the spiritual world. In our world, the embryo doesn't do anything because it is on a material degree. A spiritual embryo needs to add its own participation in its spiritual development. This is considered its participation. I want to passively exist within the Creator.
1: This is our first state. So I think we will come to it once we start to pass this through this maxim.
0: This point of shame, is it artificial or is natural? You said that Or Makif is attracted when a person feels ashamed that everything is occurring with him. So through this he will ask for correction. What does he need to do? What does he need to do to develop this state, get this feeling further?
1: We shouldn't fixate only just on this point of shame, that because a person always exists in the thoughts that he is existing right now, and that's called his existence. That's why I would recommend, at least right now, during these days, to not go into the left line, into all kinds of negative qualities, not to awaken them, to not to start to live in them, but instead to plug yourself into the maxim, and it should be always into the right line and always in an ascent, and it should always be in this exiting of the I and disconnection from my own ego, that there's nothing in me. There's nothing in me, and I simply don't exist. Just like Baal Salam writes in the article, the conclusion of the Book of Zohar, he writes that the most important, the greatest distinction between us and the Creator is that the Creator has no sensation of his of an I, that I exist, I do this, I doesn't have such. And we are in a similar way when we cross the Maxom, that our I disappears and I fall out of it, I transfer myself into the others, and in them I exist, in them are my thoughts, and in them is all of mine. I enter them, and that's it. And there's no other thought to go back, but only into them. If this I can do to myself, to do such inner actions. Of course, naturally, it's all just in the imagination, not in true action, but this way I attract the upper, the surrounding light, which pulls me into those states. And I must, as much as possible, try to modulate in me these next upcoming states, these upcoming next degrees, and with that I attract more surrounding light, and this I can do in the process of study. When I study all kinds of different worlds and I aspire to be in, as a, to the extent that you want to know them. To know means to get closer to them, to be in them, to make a zivug with them, a coupling, as Adam knew Eve, as the man drew close. So what does it mean to know her? That means he merged with her, connected with her. So that means to connect to the extent that you want to connect with these worlds during the study. To that extent, you draw upon yourself the surrounding light. But this is theoretically in the study. But here in practice, in the group, all of us, if we desire to be exit ourselves, to be not within ourselves but in the group, that then I realize my point in the heart. What is my point in the heart? It's just a bina that's given to me from the Creator. It is the part of Creator from above in me. If I, from within it, if I specifically itself, I find it and spring out of it into the others, that I exist in them, then I am in this little point. I am already similar to the Creator, and I become this little like this little semen, seed. And I, again, I come out of the state, and again, I need to fall out of it, and again, I need to plug myself into them, and again, out. And how many times? Well, each one has their own number that they must go through. What does it mean? Of course, it's fixed in a way, but we can't calculate them, because some of these are unconscious, and some of these are conscious, and some I can sense, and some are in the mind, some are in the feeling. So there's we simply must just do them, and once we do enough, then to that extent, the extent of our work, our labor, the extent of all these actions of plugging into the others, to that extent, we will start to sense that we truly live in them, and you start to feel when you exist in them, that you start to feel what the Creator is actually feeling, because only here you could feel Him. Where does He exist? He exists in the Kli, in this one united Kli, and nowhere else. You can't sense Him in yourself, never. But to the extent you can plug into the others, there you will sense it. Then the Kli will become yours now. How will you feel it? When the goodness that's given to the good that does good, you will start to feel Him as giving good and love and peace and healing and completely positive and kindness and all the pleasures, because the Creator created you with His imprint. So everything you feel is felt as fulfillment. And that's it. So this little seed, this little cell, as it starts to grow away from yourself into this common state, it's called 3 days of only on the third day that the sperm seed is connected into the womb. Only then the contact is made with the upper. What does it mean, 3 days? Of course, there's 3 days is like 24 hours go by. Of course, we'll study all of this. We don't understand any of this right now, but all this happens, and you just simply need to just attach yourself there to that state. Within that state, where is that womb? That womb is right here. It's our general Kli. This is all of us. And when you attach yourself within it, you start to receive nourishment from there. And then you start to feel all kinds of interaction, relation through with the Creator, through others. you now feel not just a group, but you start to sense all humanity, how it's dynamically, it's always in movement, and how it's and everything is governed by the Creator, and this entire system, and you start to work with it as you want to grow yourself and adapting yourself toward it, and you want to know how it works, only so you can become just like it, like a child is observing and wants to be just like it. And this is how this inner development in the womb happens, these 40 days. Of the formation of the fetus, of the entire body of the fetus, yeah, as in our world. So in other words, you start to feel within yourself all kinds of interactions with the Creator, and from that you emerge within you all kinds of contrasts and reactions, how to react, to relate to the group, to humanity, how the Creator does it, and you in the same way. And this is called, these are your organs. Your influences onto them, and so on. All of this is in Talmud Esser Sfirot. It's explained on hundreds of pages, each of these states. And then you will look into Talmud Esser Sfirot, and you will see how each state is explained to you, like Baal Shalom explains to you where you are right now and what you need to do now and what's happening with you. Only from this development of the root level, the zero level of the egoism of humanity within the state. This is only this part is in Talmud Esser Sfirot, is just 300 pages. Then the study becomes. A child does need an example. An example is needed by the child when he starts to get ahead. No. Listen. This is not simple. When he's now at a level when he can understand and realize and repeat. But we start from complete zero. So because we must adapt ourselves to him from complete zero. So we got a little point of Bina, and our entire, from our ego, from zero, level zero, zero, zero, from the absolute zero, we can't have right away from our first action. No, there's no Rosh in the Partsuf yet. There's no Partsuf yet. We can't ask to be similar. Can't ask for similarity. Well, we ask, but the Creator, he reveals himself. Well, yeah, but I can't right away can come to it from both sides at the same time. The Creator can't show you all the nuances. Ofanim. Forms, all combinations, all kinds of variations of how his attitude is toward the rest of creation. You don't understand this. You don't have a kli that is formed. You don't have spiritual wisdom yet. All he can show you, he doesn't teach you. He gives you the understanding that if you plug into the state just like this, just from your soul, just dive in. With that, you go forward a little more. You go, and then you just push forward again. Still go forward a little more. A little more. He goes at it and keep going. Still, I still want to be there. find the creator there. So all these states, they don't have any separate parts or occurrences. No, they're just like this. Just like the embryo is born in our world. You could take the example. We can't demand anything from the embryo. And only from the child, maybe after 2 years of age, as it's considered, after 2 years, he completes this this nursing period, and then we can, and then he is ready for upbringing, and that's what's expected.
0: Two conditions of the right desire. Do we have a very clear picture of what we actually need?
1: You're not listening to what I'm telling you, what you're missing. I don't understand. You sit here a few days. We'll take previous lessons. And each time I express it differently. I don't think it's possible that we'll find maybe other ways to express it. Maybe I can dance. You can't imagine what other way. No, you just need to think a little more. You think that I right now will provocate something within your heart, within your intellect, the state, and then you will exist in it and swim in it maybe. No, you must, with your internal efforts, must try. Imagine that you how to get exit your yourself and exist and live in others. Because right now you are attached to your egoistic I, but you must connect to the point in the heart that the Creator give you to the and to this desire to towards Him, and then you will start to develop as an embryo from that point, from not from the egoistic point of the I, but from that point in the heart, from Bina. Your development will start. From the Malchut, the development won't start. No, you first you need to grow within yourself, the zero and the first level. In other words, Golgotha and Nayim, the Kli that bestows to the Creator, and only then you can work with egoistic ones. So right now, our only goal is to exit ourselves, throw ourselves like outwards into the others. And this is a very internal effort that we must make every second. And this is called the work in the group. Well, how else can I explain it? Help me. I'm not a poet. Yes.
0: How can a person not be proud of the fact that he relates himself to the Creator?
1: How can a person not become proud of relating to the group as he relates to the group as a creator? Because the Creator is not proud of it. I don't know. He starts to see that he needs the group. He starts to see how much he's dependent on. This is called the sorrow of divinity. And Sar of the Shina, that the Creator actually needs us because we actually need Him. If we could discover our entire Kli and discover that He is not in it. In other words, well, this is from our point of view, and this is not complete yet because he exists in a point of level of Bina, because it says more than the calf wants to suckle, the cow wants to feed, right, to bestow. So because the bestower that is in incomplete wholeness, it doesn't for him not to have the ability to give, that it's the worst suffering. Even in our world, these are like when you can't feed anymore. But these are animals. Well, these are results, but to come down from this level, high level of realization, to not reach self-realization is the worst suffering. So the one that becomes similar to the Creator, The only thing he can see is that he starts to truly need others to bring the Creator to them. To be similar, well, no, the pride is different. It's opposite. Instead, you start to feel shame, and then because the shame from the difference of your own uncorrected state yet to be like the corrected state of the Creator, from the giver to the receiver, start to see it, because you start to sense yourself. If you start to work with the egoistic desires, so to be like a know-it-all is not it's not helpful. But the responsibility is felt, of course. And this chosenness that you must act. As you said, to find this common kli, does it mean to understand from what point of view?
0: Rav, to entering into the common vessel does not mean to understand another person. Just because I can understand somebody else doesn't mean it will make it better. I will simply dip into my egoism, into his egoism, rather. This is not what is explained to us. To enter the common vessel means that I agree with the others in the group, that is, I found a few more people in this world who are not far from me, who are just like me, want to rise to a degree of eternality and perfection, where we actually exist, but we just don't feel this existence. We want to realize this within ourselves, but we can only realize this through our joint efforts, because in our common desires and our aspirations will this upper force be revealed. We will ripen, we will come out of the subconscious state, we will suddenly enter this consciously, and we constantly try to do this together. I find such people, I look for such people, and I try together with them to create this common vessel, and if we aspire towards this together, this idea, this spiritual common state in which we all unite, in which we want to be present, we want to feel it within our unity, this general force called the Creator that fills us. So I make an agreement with these people that we will act in this way amongst ourselves. All this work is our inner work. It's our aspirations of our desires, not the mechanics of this world, not the animate vegetative still of this world. All of these klipot are illusions that exist within our five senses. In reality, they don't exist. We will later see a completely different existence outside of these bodies. Nothing, no vegetative, nothing. This is illusory. This world before the Maksom is called Olam Amedume, the imaginary world. It truly is imaginary, because all of a sudden we have these five senses, and that's how we feel this world. Once these senses disappear, we stop feeling, sensing this world. It doesn't exist. It exists only subjectively in relation to us, to those who sense it this way. So, what do we create? Prior to being in this true reality from which we are guarded by all these objects, by these bodies, we create this world artificially, as if we try to imagine it. We try to artificially create this world within us, and in this way, in this measure, we actually attracted its influence towards us, and then when we perform enough efforts to us together, jointly, what does it mean together? Alone I can't do this. In the spiritual we exist all together, so I need to create this model that is similar to the spiritual. We create it within our group. Once I create this model, we more or less have created these artificial conditions, not real ones, because we're still egoists, but artificially we desire, we create, we do make these efforts, and we all of a sudden are pulled into the spiritual state, and all of a sudden we're in it. And by the way, this transition is sudden, it's immediate, it's like sucks you in. But before this transition, there are fluctuations, these sort of premonitions, if you may. You feel closer, you feel further. Yesterday, it was easier for us to imagine this. Today, it's harder to imagine this. Tomorrow, it will be easier to imagine this again. But we need to be happy when we are dumbed down all of a sudden, little by little. We should be happy because it gives an opportunity to add more effort so that we can quickly, faster and faster, realize this moment when we will be sucked into this true state. I don't concern myself with my friends' problems. They're of this world. It doesn't concern me. All we do is deal with our common efforts to reveal the spiritual state towards the Creator. Ideally, it doesn't matter if there are women or men here. These things are still kind of an obstacle for us. But what matters is the aspiration towards. For now, we are separated so not to disturb each other with our animalistic desires. But in general, we commonly try to support one another. Being beyond the Maksom is a state of revelation of the Creator and a state of love for all humanity. The question is, all of those 5 billion people, what, Rav, by humanity I mean all Homo sapiens, all those all those who walk into legs, not related, not based on nationality, race, sex, everyone, regardless of race, sex, nationality, everybody, to start with the fact that before there was no such thing as nationality. Abraham, I mentioned this before, he was simply a Bedouin who lived near the Euphrates River. He was given a method of correction simply to a person that began to take interest in the upper world. And all of a sudden he had this Rishimo and so on and so forth. He started. Starting from the book of Zohar, because there was mixing and mixing. Rabbi Shimon speaks about his individual correction, but his son Rabbi Elazar talks about the general correction of the world. And Baal Sulam, in the article of the giving of the Torah, we call it the giving of Kabbalah, so people don't get confused, but it's the same thing. Or the Arvut, in there, he writes about the fact that Gmar Tikkun is the complete correction of all the souls. That is, imagine in our world, we have, 7 billion people. All of those people. In the article, The Last Generation, he writes
2: что надо создать группу.
0: He writes in great detail that we need to create a group that will attract gradually people from the entire world. Initially, like the most top people, and then gradually everyone else. He doesn't divide this based on certain criteria. So there are two kinds of corrections of humanity. One, ideally, it would be... It would

0: It would have been...
1: Как это выразится? Есть как бы два...
0: There are
1: two
0: parallel paths of corrections. One, on one hand, is the path on our level, Israel, and then subsequently the other nations of the world. And in parallel to that, due to the breaking of the vessels in our world,
1: это воплотилось как рассеяние между остальными. Значит, то есть распространение Каббалы. Вследствие этого
0: through the dissemination of Kabbalah, there's a parallel path where everyone aspiring from all over the world, from all the nations of the world, they will gather together first, and then everyone else, to the extent of their aviyu, to the extent that the light that is drawn by this particular group will shine and reveal to the others the Creator, their aspiration towards the Creator. And in our understanding, even, let's say, the least developed people who have shown themselves to be within them, there could be people who will aspire towards the Creator more than those from the developed nations, because it doesn't matter where you come from. The soul isn't tied to the level of civilization or your advancement in this world. In the past, people lived in caves. But you can, of course, concern yourself with the progress of the people, but today's Europe are also, in a way, cave people, cavemen. Just take off their attire, take off their all these attributes, and they're just cavemen, essentially. But perhaps those people that live in the jungles, the tribes, perhaps in relation to their spiritual advancement, they might be even closer. Basically, doesn't matter. From the spiritual point of view, there's no such thing as developed people and underdeveloped people, except Israel. Because here in Israel, systematically throughout thousands of years, this has been developed and cultivated. Of course, there have been changes here as well, from the times of enlightenment and so on. But within this nation, because Israel was created out of spiritual roots, not the nation itself, but this nation has never had slave trade. It was never conquered. There was always equality of governance. Imagine when, throughout the world, thousands of years ago, everyone was killing one another, but here in Israel we had, we didn't have any slaves. We had complete equal rule. Today, in the Israeli army, you can see that a soldier talks to a general as if they're equals. This is just a quality that is within this nation. The nation was never divided into castes or all kinds of, let's say, aristocracy, nobility, and then somebody else. It never mattered. The thing that was respected is either you're a wise man or not. There was never such a thing that a boy from 3 years old could not read. Now imagine Europe 300 or 500 years ago. They were very primitive. Complete illiteracy, or 1,000 years ago, they almost were living on trees. Here, it was prepared by history in such a way. Still, we see in our time, in relation to the spiritual, it's all the same. The idea is transferred through the special group. You even though Still, it doesn't really matter. You can take our genetics and you could see that we are no different than the ancient Persians. So, but from the spiritual world perspective, there's no such thing as a developed soul or underdeveloped soul. A person is here, he's developed. The person is on this degree, he's underdeveloped. It doesn't matter if you're an African, a Jew, or Russian. But all of the 7 billion must reach the final correction. And as soon as you cross the Maxom, you lose. You lose all kinds of differentiation. You start seeing souls and not the bodies. You stop seeing faces. So,
1: что такое? Сейчас, секундочку. Тов. Тов. А, вопросы хорошие, но они все по теме. Я не думал,
0: что... Questions are good. I think I touched upon all of them. What can we do not to be attached to the old states? You know, Lot's wife, you read the story about Lot's wife in the Torah. Lot's wife, by looking, turning back, she turned into a pillar of salt. Water and salt are
1: одни из немногих видов неживой природы.
0: These are some of the not many types of inanimate nature that we use in our food, animate compounds. That doesn't spoil. Salt doesn't spoil.
1: Оглядываться назад нельзя. Человек себя консервирует этим
0: абсолютно. So you can't look back. A person completely gets himself stuck in that previous state. He doesn't advance. He brings himself more harm than if he starts to think about things that are outside of the spiritual, all kinds of different plans and things.
2: I recommend no way to think about the past, by no means to think about the past, because you can't blame yourself, because it wasn't you. No matter what happened, even if it was because you think because of you that you should be blamed, no, none of it matters. It's not your fault. None of it's yours. All of it is just complete rage that if you think that you could have done something completely on your own, could have done something bad to somebody else or didn't complete something, or you were lazy about something, or the opposite, that you... So all of the past up to the present moment, all of it was planned completely and realized by the Creator as He wanted, and it didn't actually depend on me, so I don't need to go back to it. It's not mine. That is not mine. All the states from now and back are not mine. All the states from now, from me and forward, are completely in my control. From where? Only from this moment. From this moment, everything will happen to me and onward, and not to the past. And only from now and forward into the future, 100%, I determine my states. And that's all. Interesting question here. How did the Reshimo jump out of the Adam HaRishon? It's a correct question. Oh, and it's signed. Thank you very much. But it says, dear Rav with a little heart here. So what does it mean? How does the Reshimo jump out of the Adam? So the question is that when the Kli broke and fell into our world, I didn't draw it here all the way to the end. When the mixing of all the Reshimo happened with each other, completely with each other, with the, up to the last Reshimo, into the last Reshimo, completely plugged into

to this part to the light of Absach, the light of Gmar Tikkun, and this part to starts to break. It breaks and the light exits four parts of him. When the exiting of the light is istalkut arot, and then the next partsuf, and then the next partsuf, and so on, all five parts of him, all the nikudot must exit and leave upward. All of the light must leave upward, and all these kalim must fall down. And only when they have fallen all the way down, all the lights correspondingly have went upward and left only after that. What happens? The last Rashimo that broke. But what was the last Rashimo that broke? The thinnest one, the purest one, correct? It remains higher than the rest to the light, because all these Rashimo are they're in accordance with the measure of their egoism. So here there's less and here there's more. And so the smallest Rashimo is up here, and here are the lights, and the lights also correspondingly, and this light starts to influence this Rashimo. Natural way. And as soon as they all broke and fell all the way down, and all those have left upward, then the light starts to influence this last Rashimo, and slowly they start to become realized until they all are gathered. Or, and the Kli Rashimo becomes, with the help of the screen, into a Partsuf. And so, in order for to move forward, we need all of our possibilities that we can. We must connect them all onto all levels. That's why we study all together the same virtual lessons. And I hope that after the Sukkot, we will start to have mutual gatherings virtually. Group. There's one common group that exists here right now. That's here. And so on. We must start common work. We must do everything that's possible, as Baal Salam writes, that we to in order to have a common Kli, so we could have organization, so we have a common nation. We must create such a nation. It's not like some geographical territory on earth, but it must be such a society where that will be in the future only based on spiritual laws. That's why. The main thing that we must do in our world together between us is our organization, is the connection between us. And above it, we'll be able to be connected and remind each other of that there's all kinds of groups that will emerge here and there, but we must understand this whole map very well. We must live in it. We must build in it such connections, such that they won't confuse us, but instead they will support us and help sense everyone in every way. We will start this work. We're starting this work, and we have no other way to see examples of this in the past. But we are the first in our world that are doing this, are starting to build this future world. When the spiritual world and the earthly world will exist here at the same time, this is what humanity must come to. We read the articles of the last generation, right? Or no? You had this article, no? You had it, right? Yeah. But yeah, and there's many more. Of course, I will start to... I completely forgot that I have another whole archive of Baal Salam that doesn't exist anywhere else. It hasn't been put out on the internet, so we must quickly return and translate it and disseminate it, publish it. What I want to say... That today, what I want to say, in order to truly develop forward, doesn't mean that we always

0: It's a matter that we owe something to the world, publish some books, give lectures. No, we need this for ourselves. We need this for ourselves. This is necessary for us. Everything that I attained not because I was studying with my Rab, but I attained because after I was studying with him, I was disseminating. I wrote my first books in 83. And in 81, I started to teach Kabbalah. And this period of 10, 11 years that I was beside him, this is all I did. Of course, there were periods when I needed to be just close with him and only him. But in principle, this is the only thing I did all the time. I disseminated, and these books were published and being circulated, and I read lectures everywhere. But he would call right away to the place where they didn't have these mobile phones then, but he would call and ask, well, how was it, why, and how, and how's it going, even before I would come back and explain to him. This was very important to him. But even today, when we have this opportunity to use all kinds of media, all kinds of connections between us, let's between us sit together and listen how we can organize, how we can improve our organization, what parts it's made of, so you can give us critical feedback, advice, how we can rework it, because we must these days just hear you out. Who was here yesterday at the meeting about the internet problems, internet connections? And we saw that people really spoke well, gave really useful advice and critique. And truly, we need to implement all of it right after Sukkot. We must implement all of it. And the same thing about our organization. Many, first of all, don't even know what exists. And maybe you will tell us what we need to have, what we're missing. I ask you all to participate, each and every one of you, because then we have this opportunity. Who are we? What for are we? Why? I recommend this highly. Please don't steal this from yourself. This is not smart if you just run away from all kinds of opportunities of common gatherings. Okay? But now, one more thing I ask you. We will have today one more lesson in the schedule. Bring with you your folder with the articles, with the printout with all the articles. We will start the next article. Thank you.
1: Let's summarize what we heard, what touched us. 6 minutes, please.
2: כן, מה למדנו? רב אומר שככה, שהאני
1: שלנו... What did we learn? Rav says that our self exists to the extent that I exist in other souls. I'll always be suffering because everything depends on the general correction of the souls. From here you can understand the law of Ahvut, where each unit influences another unit. But to the extent that you're incorporated in others, you will feel him as good and doing good. Next friend, what did we learn? First of all, I'm really inspired by Rav and his powers. He speaks to us from Ein Sof, and what we can, we take. But how do we summarize such a lesson? So many things. One thing is for sure. We have a great Rav. If we cling to him, we'll reach the goal. Next friend. Right. In the 10, we want all the inspiration. We are in the world of Ein Sof. We don't feel it. We want to feel it soon, to be in it. In short, let's help each other get into it. We just have to do it. Next friend, only by giving each other help, something will open. We'll be able to look at something that belongs to Providence. This whole lesson was one big journey of a person from the place where he is below everything and is under himself to the point where he really comes to feel and attain where there are no words to speak. So first we have to delve into this lesson, into this picture. And from this we try to get something open, and everything will open through this connection that we create.
3: A really powerful lesson, many things. And really just to say that the entire explanation of Rav was about the correction, the whole process of correction, also ours as a 10 and also of all of humanity. So it's very powerful how he explains about all the process, and it all depends here on what's between us in the 10. And our spiritual work is the correction of the receiving of the equality bestowed between us, and we continue onwards towards all of humanity.
1: We cling to our egos. Rav says you have to cling to the point in the heart, not to the body. That's the main thing. And this is what will raise me to spirituality.
3: This point doesn't grow on its own. All our advancement depends on the measure of connection between us and how much we add. And incorporate all these points in the heart of the friends, actually, and build this strong connection. And the result of this work, which happens during a very short period of time and great concentration, we must advance quickly and hasten our development. That's why specifically in congresses and holidays, we can make these special efforts and feel the advancement of the whole group.
1: Yeah, what a great thing the Creator did. The whole world, each one without exception, must reach the end of correction and receive the thought of the Creator, each one, toward the whole Kli. This is all the desire, and we are the ones who are passing this light. And that's the state of Kabbalah that we are building, the relationship we're building by coming out of our qualities to the qualities of the Creator.
3: Yes, Rav opened the entire path from double concealment all the way to love. And then he explained how to go through this process as fast as possible. And not only how we, but how everyone does. And here he suddenly gives this sentence, not about yourself, only on your friends, about your friends. Constantly think about where we're advancing to which future, what that next degree is, because that's how we draw the reforming light, only this way.
1: Now, friends, we'll move to the next part of the lesson, which will be a preparation for the Congress. And just as the preparation for the lesson was given to us by Turkey 6 and Turkey 7, they will also give us a preparation for the Congress. Let's move to the next part.

0: Oakley.
1: Bu sabah dersinde Ra'la birlikte çok güçlü bir ders yaptık.
0: This was an amazingly powerful lesson for us. Emphasizing the connection and how we must annul ourselves against each other. We got so many good impressions. And thanks to the Creator that as a 10, we are able to meet on every weekend for the last 4 weeks consecutively. And this gave us such a big opportunity to walk this path together, which is sparking our hearts with joy. So yesterday, thanks to the opportunity given to us by the social committee, we organized a Scott gathering as a 10, and 40 friends from across whole Turkey came together in Istanbul, and we shared a meal. It felt as though we had already begun the October Regional Congress already. This gathering was made possible by the love between us. It gave each friend strength and became a shared source of strength for us all. Now we want to share that strength and offer the treasure the Creator has placed within us. We want to make the whole world get this feeling. We want to enter the upcoming Congress in a complete unity and let the whole world feel that unity during the Regional Congress. We also want to carry the strength and excitement we receive from it as a Turkish CLE into the World Congress in February. Friends, under our guide Mutlu's guidance, we have been preparing for this Congress since 2025 through this framework of myself, my 10, and the Turkish CLE. With the strength we received from the Congress of Tens, we cannot wait to strengthen the Turkey and the whole world. We love you very much together, always and forever. Lehaim.
1: Ravaş, makale no 921. Aşağıdan bir
0: Ravaş, article no 921, the need for an act from below. All that one needs is to discover that he wants the force of bestowal and to ask the Creator to give him that force. This is called choice on the part of man, and only this is regarded as awakening from below. Again, Ravaş, article no 921, the need for an act from below. All that one needs is to discover that he wants the force of bestowal and to ask the Creator to give him that force. This is called choice on the part of man. And only this is regarded as awakening from below. Friends, let's watch a clip from Rao now regarding this.
2: השאלה היא כזו, רק אחרי שהתגברנו על האגו שלנו,
3: only after we overcame our ego can we enter a bestowal.
2: אנחנו צריכים להגיע ליציאה ממצרים, האם זה רק
3: אחרי, we have to exit Egypt, is it only after we overcome our nature, only then can it happen?
4: Of course, otherwise, what is going out of Egypt? It's coming out of the control of the desire to receive upon a person. That's the control of Egypt. The control of the desire to bestow is called the land of Israel. We, for the time being, are in the land of Egypt. And even in such a way that we're not even aware to the extent in which this desire to receive in order to receive is actually upon us. We need to discover this to the extent in which we try to make between us a desire to bestow, relations of bestowal. To that extent, we discover that we're not in this, that between us, the qualities of reception are being revealed constantly. And I'm battling against this, and I can't until I start crying out and asking. I start identifying that something is bothering me. that there's some bad force that is constantly pressuring me and entering into my mind and heart, qualities of reception. What to do? So then I cry out, and that's called the children of Israel have sighed from the work. But by us crying out, this outcry comes to the upper force, to the Creator, and He starts to sort and arrange for us the forces of bestowal.
3: The taste of bestowal comes from above, so what depends on us? What depends on us is that it will come. Only the prayer, the request, there is one upper force. Either it gives us the evil inclination, egoistic, or the good inclination of love and bestowal. It all depends on our request. What depends on us is how we convince him to give us the good force instead of the bad force.

0: Aktif çalıştay sorusu. Kongrede aramızda nasıl çalışmalıyız ki?
1: How should we work together at the Congress so that we discover our true need for the power of bestowal and ask the Creator for it?
0: Kongrede aramızda nasıl çalışmalıyız ki?
1: Again, how should we work together at the Congress so that we discover our true need for the power of bestowal and ask the Creator for it?
2: כן, הכנס הזה, יש לנו הזדמנות אדירה.
3: This Congress, we have a huge opportunity to kind of mingle with all the friends, absorb from them, receive from them, give to them.
2: אני חושב שהרבה זמן לא עשינו כזה דבר.
3: I think that for a long time we haven't done such an active activity of merging with the friends. My ten and for all the tens, we just have to get ready and come with all the power, all the demand that the influence of this Congress will be on us, at least like the influence of the tens convention, at least as much.
4: And we need to work really hard for this. We don't just wait for this impression, but we build it by investing in wanting to hear the others, wanting to support internally, and to think about the group more than I think about myself. In all of our attempts and all, we will see that we're not capable. And from that, we'll reach this deep appeal, an appeal upon the quality of bestowal for everyone.
3: Maybe to listen to the friends and just try to imagine what they want and then take those deficiencies, see how much I want it and ask it, ask for it for them and to come out of the nothingness, out of not asking. Maybe it's time to awaken on the desire, the needs, the deficiencies of the friends, and through them get into the request, the correct request, which is that I am asking through these friends.
4: Just like the example of Turkey 6 and 7, who are making of nearing between them and they're helping us come closer. That's all our work. All our advancement as a group depends on our nearing in the love between us. Only this way do we come closer to the equality bestowed between us.
3: In order to ask from the Creator, we don't need to wait for the Congress, we need to ask Him now. Every lesson must be a prayer. And the preparation for the lesson is also a prayer to the Creator.
4: The work is now also in the preparation for the Congress, also in the Congress itself, to open our hearts, to make room for the friends, to express towards the friends all the good that we could possibly, and ask the Creator to give us true love, and may this force be amongst us.
3: The Congress is now.
2: As I've
3: said in the lesson, to put the heart, point in the heart into the work. Look at the friends through the point in the heart. Think only about that. And then we will get into the real ibul, impregnation.
5: Selamlar, dostlar. Ney barutta?
1: Dear friends, shalom.
4: חברים יקרים.
1: In Bnei Baruch, we have friends from every corner of the world, right? Our faces, our views, and the cities we live in may be different, but thank the Creator, our desire is one. That desire brings us together. We all want the same thing, to rise above self-love, come to the Creator's quality of true love and unite with Him. Every day, in every moment, we ask for this. Whether we meet online or in person, we come together above every difficulty and awaken the upper force from below. thank the Creator that He first awakened us from above. He lit the point in our hearts and brought us here. Now it's our turn, my friends. Whatever conditions we face, let us hold tightly to one another and keep walking this great path. We share one desire, and through it, wherever we are in the world, the distance between us disappears. There is no distance between us, friends, and there will be no distance between us at the coming Congress as well. Together, with one desire, help us, Creator, help us. Let us bring your light to all humanity. Let us reach the purpose of the creation and unite with you. L'chaim, my friends.
6: İyi ve iyilik yapan Yüce Yaradan, bizleri bir araya getirdiğin için sana şükürler olsun. 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
1: the Creator, help us strengthen the bond between us. We want to create a real desire towards you. 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
1: dear friends, silent workshop. 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

0: Sevgili dostlar, şükürler olsun ki.
1: Dear friends, thanks to the Creator, we unite under the same Scott. We have celebrated this all together, all in same heart, as one man. And looking forward very much to October and February congresses to unite and become one in the whole world with our desires towards only one aim. Let's become one and one heart. Respect and love from Turkey, Lahaim.
2: Thank you very much to our friends from Turkey for giving us such a lesson. At the end of the lesson we watched today from Citroen, Av asked us to participate in everything that our organization does, to come and to know it. He said, he told us we don't know what the organization does and invited us to participate because our opinion matters, and together we can design our participation going forward. And this is exactly the thing that we're going to do here this coming Thursday. This coming Thursday, October 1st, will be a day that implements Rav's instruction to come, participate, and get to know. On this day, it will begin 9:30 a.m. until the meal at 6 p.m. We will sit here together, and for most of the day, we will be talking, discussing with each other, initiating, deciding on all kinds of things that will influence our spiritual future, and in general. During the day, we will have 8 discussions on different topics, and in each such discussion, the voice of each friend counts, because without it, that voice is gone and is missing from the general kli. So during the day, we'll see many explanations by Rav about dissemination. We'll try to understand where he directs us, how we need to advance together. We will get to know, as I've said, many things that are important in order to be real partners, not passive but active, how our organization works, where we are.

0: Friends, in the first part of the lesson, we will continue our series of lessons with Rav from the Citrine Convention. Today will be lesson number 5 from the 13th of October 2003.
1: Сейчас чувствуется, что действительно. Так. Все, кто должны были собраться, собрались.
2: And it feels like everybody that should have gathered have gathered here. So I will repeat. And maybe it'll seem like I'm repeating myself, but in actuality there's no repetition. Because we know that actually all of the actions, they happened all in the same way. Over and over, Iburi Nikar Mokin, every day, kind of mechanically. And it seems, but it's actually never the same. And so in spirituality, the Partsuf raises to the next degree. And mechanically, it seems like it goes through very similar stages of development, but they're actually very distinct, and their character is very different, their style, their sensation, the way the creators felt, his fulfillment, longing for him, it's all very different. And every day, there's something that seems similar that it repeats from day to day as if the days haven't changed. But still, there's something with it. There's something past that maybe is pleasant, but we want to add something to the past, some additional goodness, but it still pulls us. It gives us some confidence. It gives us a feeling of our own I, our own existence. But in spirituality, it's different because the more you separate yourself from the past without even looking back at the past, in this world, life is felt, and the opposite when the slight repeating of the past, it's like death. Is just the disappearance of the sensation of life.
1: So
2: that's why, well, it seems like we're talking about all the similar things, listening to similar words, but live them differently on a different level, on a new level of the effort of today, because your effort creates this new sensation as if on the past forms or ideas that you had. So in the past, when you were at a lesson, it doesn't matter who conducts the lesson, and you may seem like, why am I sitting here? I already heard this. That is a completely incorrect attitude towards our material. Because over many years, I used to go with Rav to Tiberias once a week, sometimes twice a week, and each time we would study Talmud Esesvirot, part 16. And well, maybe there's about 30 pages there, and over many years, and we would study in Tiberias for 7-8 hours. Maybe from two in the afternoon to 9 in the evening, with a small break for supper, and not even to count the morning lessons, and still all the same material over and over. And there it talks about the structure of Adam, and how he exists in all the worlds of our world, and in other worlds, greater worlds, around these concentric surroundings. And it's the same text, and I know it almost by heart. But that's exactly why we had this training, and each time with effort to try to relive it anew. And specifically with those kind of efforts, when you go deeper and deeper, as if into the same information itself, these efforts, they create these paths or tunnels that you that you enter into this world, or maybe the opposite, when from yourself outward through all these objects of our world, through all these external sensations, into more inner feeling, that where you sense this one upper force that governs everything, and it's this thought that gives us all of our thoughts, and we simply automatically immediately carry out without any delay, without our own decisions, simply become completely parts of this in such a way that we act in accordance with this thought. That's how a person discovers that when he discovers himself on the other side of the machzon. And further, all kinds of feelings are sent to him of blows, disturbances, thanks to which he is able to still discover the singularity of this force, that there are no other forces, no other intentions or thoughts besides this this single force. And even though it seems like it's two-sided or even three-sided, it's not true. And the person starts to understand that all is happening within him. And all of the changes or disturbances, as if so-called disturbances, from which he discovers more and more the singularity of this one upper force that governs and controls everything. And he sees that everything he experiences extends from it, and he starts to build himself in accordance with it, and he tries and attempts to discover it more within him, that it becomes, he becomes similar to it. And even though it's like this external revelation of the Creator, because the Creator itself is hidden, completely hidden. And this is called Atzmato. We don't attain this in that sense. We only reveal him in our own Kli, because the light created the Kli, and the Kli attains what fills it. When the person starts to strive to become adapted to this upper force, to unite with it, to become like it, in other words, to really try to be an extension of it, because there's no other method. How can it discover where this upper force leads him? He starts to ask, to beg that the Creator will reveal himself to him. And the Creator reveals himself within the Kli that he created. So the person discovers himself standing outside of all of humanity, and sees that no matter where he is, or where he, what he thinks, imagines, he sees that the Creator relates to all of creation the way he governs all of them, determines all of their actions, all of their movements, thoughts, and actions. And all of this extends from absolute love and goodness. And to that extent, the person starts to permeate himself with love and goodness towards all of humanity. So, the result, we can't ourselves ever understand what is love and goodness towards the other. The rule, the law that you love your neighbor as yourself, this is the law which Creator relates to creation, and the way this law is carried out, it puts us in certain correspondence with the Creator, because the extent we resemble the Creator. We just draw to Him, try to connect to Him. That's in other words, we are climbing up the degrees of the spiritual ladder. And there's no correction to our ego. Ego isn't today. It's on our desire. In each and every way that we can try to use and exploit the other for our benefit, there can't be any correction towards this until we see the Creator and we discover that He, with that attitude, He relates to all of creation and controls and governs everything. So this revelation of the Creator, it becomes this redemption. Salvation from our point of view, why the creation is created, how it's realized by the Creator, and which way we can draw to Him, connect to His the idea behind creation, the purpose of it, and to get closer to the Creator. So the person begins to see humanity, in other words, trying to be similar to the Creator. He starts to feel the world completely differently. Everything exists around him and everyone else. And this is what it's talked about in this article of Baha'u'llah Salam, the revelation and concealment of the Creator. Yesterday we spoke about it, and the day before we spoke about it as an intro to what we will study today. We will see that how much a person goes through extreme states that are completely unimaginable transformation. But that's exactly how it happens. As we talked about, like the passing of the maksum can only be in such that a person is to rises up a little bit in upper world and then loses it a little bit. And then rises up again into it, and then comes out of it, and these entrances and or transitions. They're studied by him as on that boundary, on the crossing, on these crossing the bit, these the barriers. As we read the text, we feel how we go through these states, and after we try to discover something similar to it, then we will attempt to research why and who these states are determined, and why do we need these kind of exercises, not to just draw and write about words and sefirot and how you all know all this already. We've been studying for many for a long time on our virtual lessons. I can't tell you anything new. Everything must come from within us. When we try to come into these states and we try to recreate these states within us, it's as if we are creating in us the future state, this future form. We try to simulate this future level as we strive to be it. On it, we attract towards us surrounding light. We're looking for a book. Okay, thank you.
3: Baha'u'llah
2: explains, I'm repeating again, but it doesn't matter because Baha'u'llah in item 155 of introduction to Talmud HaSefirot, he tells us that all the study of Kabbalah, which is the most important thing, there's a practical Kabbalah, that is our participation in the group and the building of our relations in the group to this, adapted to this upper degree, and that attracts the surrounding light to us because we want to be there at that level. That is practical Kabbalah, and there is theoretical Kabbalah, which is when we, in the process of study, we study about this upper level and how it works. Theory and then this the effort, the yearning to be, to exist, to elevate ourselves up into these upper worlds, to that level, we attract more surrounding light. So this is what he writes to us. The Kabbalists write books mainly for themselves and to exchange spiritual information between them, and this way to faster advance through the levels from generation to generation. And we can study years. These days that were written 2,000 and 3,000 years ago, and they're not happen to be like closed books to us. It's the same kind of language, same symbols, and it's but the method, of course, for the beginning changes because the souls are always renewed. It's all this, it's the same souls, but they're still in this renewed egoism, and they're come down to our world, and then they're dressed in bodies. And but the person that attains the upper world doesn't have time anymore because he exists already there with all those that exist also there, and doesn't matter from which gibguim, from reincarnations. Maybe he lived it in the past life, a long time ago. Maybe someone else today, and so on. It doesn't matter. But the Kabbalists write to us their books, and they happen to be very actual for those that exist in upper worlds. It doesn't matter from which period they were written. But as Kabbalah Salam writes, that these books are for us only during the study, that if we yearn to be in those degrees in which they're written from, and with that way we can attract the upper light. That's how he writes. And even though they do not understand what they're learning, through the yearning and the great desire to understand what they're learning, they awaken upon themselves the lights that surround their souls. So that's it's from that we are people that are in this world. We want to, we desire to be what is in the upper world so much. And what kind of state do they need to be right now? How can they elevate themselves to the state? If that's their desire, then from above it attracts or makif, surrounding light, which brings them up, brings us up. So, two kinds of such actions in the group where we artificially create such a state of this as if upper level, and we relate to each other as if with love, as if with collaboration. But of course, we're all egoists. But this way, artificially, we elevate ourselves higher and higher. We attract this upper light toward us, especially during the study when we yearn to be, to exist up there into what we're studying and the level that we're studying. This way we bring down to ourselves upper light. So let's imagine to ourselves these worlds, these states that we are trying to study. So we are talking about that a person goes through his spiritual development through two states.
1: Можно.
2: We can. This is a double concealment, and this concealment one, single concealment, then machsan.
1: Так называемое вознаграждение.
2: As if called reward and punishment, and love.
1: А это гмартикун.
2: And this is гмартикун.
1: До этого у него есть состояние.
2: Before that, he has a state. The state that's called unconscious.
1: Бессознательное состояние.
2: Unconscious state. in this state. It can continue for thousands of years. Naturally. 1,000 years we were in these unconscious states, and then we came to a state when we start to feel the point in the heart, and we start to enter into these states of concealment, double and single, then reward and punishment, and love. So let's see how Baal Salaam describes these states and see that
4: we'll see the fact that these states can be gone through very quickly by a person. Spiritually, there's just an accumulation of efforts the we work through Rishimot that rise within us. As soon as we realize that Rishimot, the new one comes. So in this way, we can go through this path quite quickly. As soon as we enter the first and second concealments, at this point, things are measured not as in our states through thousands of years, but it's measured through our efforts. Here, we have our reaction determines the timing. Are the air conditioners working normally? Okay. So, Baal Salaam writes, double concealment. In the books, it is called concealment within concealment. That's when a person doesn't see the backside of the Creator. Once he

0: saw it, and now he understands that he doesn't see it.
1: Что значит обратную сторону Творца? Прямая сторона.
0: What does it mean, the back, the Creator's back? The front side of the Creator is called the face, the panim. It's the Creator's good attitude towards everyone and the person himself, and that's how he feels it. That is a revelation in itself. And the opposite side, the backside, when the person feels bad, but also understands that this comes from the Creator. Then he feels the opposite, the backside of the Creator. But double concealment, concealment within the concealment, is the concealment of the Creator's backside, which means that a person doesn't even understand, doesn't feel that everything that is within him actually comes from the Creator. There's a person doesn't see the backside of the Creator and says that the Creator has abandoned him. Look, a person says that the Creator has abandoned him without even paying him attention. A person understands that he's in the world of the Creator, but the Creator is cut off from him because of his negative influences. Are we always in such states? We commonly enter the subconscious state, and through our efforts, we need to force ourselves into the states of single or double concealment. There's nothing here to worry about. All these states can be gone through quickly. From them to the Mahsom, it could be an immediate transition. All the suffering one receives, he attributes to the fate or blind nature, because the path of providence becomes so hard for him, so confusing. He understands so little of what is happening to him that it brings him to lack of faith. What does it mean, lack of faith? He loses any thought that there is some upper force governing everything. He thinks that in the world, he depends on his wife, on his children, on his boss, his environment, the government, the police, and so on. Such states are called states of double concealment, but he understands, he knows that he is in this state. Otherwise, the state is not called double concealment. Concealment or revelation, a person feels within himself in relation to himself. If he has contact with the Creator, then there starts double concealment, single concealment, and first revelation, and the second revelation. Let's write here. Double concealment and single concealment, and then here we have single revelation and double, and first revelation and the second revelation. In such a state, he prays about his troubles and does good deeds and receives no answer. He understands. He tries to do something, but he doesn't feel that there is an answer from the Creator. This means that I'm doing things in the group, put in a lot of effort in the study. Months go by, but I don't see any results. The results are hidden from me. But the moment he stops praying about his troubles, he receives an answer. That is, he sees that the world is not governed according to his connection with the Creator. Every time when he gathers strength to believe in higher providence and corrects his deeds, in other words, invests more into the group, participates in the lessons, his luck turns from him and he's mercilessly thrown backwards. So people come to me and say, I've been studying for a year, but nothing's happening. My health is getting worse, things at home are getting worse, everything is falling apart. This is the Creator's double concealment. If you say the opposite, then you completely negate and reject Creator's influence. That is, you are even before entering into any connection. But when

0: the seat and desecrating the Sabbath. That is, he does not mean to turn on light on Shabbat, but rather when a person, it's not that a person must enter the upper world, but on the contrary, the less he corrects them, the less attention he pays to the group, sprout, as if I'm doing more than everyone else. All of his friends keep the Torah and mitzvot. We're talking about on this level of not the regular religious people, but those who are concerned with inner work. They are poor and go through many kinds of illnesses and appear to be double-faced, and he can't even spend a minute with them. But those who laugh at his faith, that is, those who think that they themselves are the masters of this world, that they control everything, they are actually successful. They feel good, they are healthy, and they don't know what illness is, they're smart, and have lots of good qualities, handsome and good-looking. That is how the world looks to him. That is how he divides it. He's drawn to this and not to that. And this is the result of a certain type of concealment of the Creator. As if a person is like a piece of a metal above a magnet, the magnet comes closer and the iron moves further. The magnet goes closer, the magnet goes closer. That is, a person can't do anything with himself here. He cannot in any way determine his own states. All of his states are determined from above by the Creator's nearness or distance from him. So all the words, everything that a person feels, everything that B'al Salam describes, all of this represents the measure of the concealment of the Creator. If we draw this in a different way, let's call this double concealment, single concealment, and then revelation. So the nearness of the Creator to the person. Let's do it this way. Here we have a plus, and then on the opposite side it's minus, the minus ego. So addition of ego and subtraction of ego.
1: Минус эгоизм. То есть здесь творец удален от человека.
0: Minus. Here, on the minus side, the Creator is further from a person, starting from Machsomen on. The Creator is within a person, and the more he is within a person is determined by these degrees after the Machsom. And when the upper governance creates these states for the person, then the person is unable to strengthen himself, and he doesn't even see at this point the opposite side of the Creator. And in this state, a person receives suffering. Of course, all of the suffering that we feel in this world, they occur from the measure of the distance of the Creator from us, which is why here it is written that he's not earning enough, he is distancing himself from the friends, and so on and so forth, as if when he is acting in an honest way, he sees that he is losing, actually, through that. In this state, states come from the fact that concealment is given to the person so that after he would overcome all of these doubts and everything that seems to him as positive in the concealment of the Creator, he would turn that into the negative. In other words, everything that we see in these states that's turned against our spiritual advancement, we must understand that Creator created

0: these conditions through double concealment, so that through these conditions we would make our own corrections. Only because of this double concealment exists. If a person understands that these sensations are evoked within him by the Creator, through that he moves forward. The next state, if a person overcomes enough times, despite the fact that it seems to him that by not getting nearer to the Creator, he gains something, he nevertheless prefers getting closer to the Creator. Through that, he moves to single concealment. That means the Creator is hidden. He behaves towards the person not as it benefits his name, good and doing good. How does double concealment actually differ from the single concealment? In single concealment, a person feels that the Creator's bad relationship to him. He understands that it is not good. And I understand that all the problems that I have in this world, I tie to the Creator. Let's say someone yelled at me, someone got angry at me. Everything that's bad that occurs to me, I already tie that to the Creator. But in double concealment, I don't connect it to the Creator. I feel that I receive it from the Creator. In other words, I understand logically that I receive it from the Creator, but I don't actually feel it. In single concealment, I already feel that the Creator is doing this for me. In such a state, a person does not see the Creator's good side, but believes that the Creator gave him all of this as a punishment for everything that he did, or in order to give him good afterwards. As it is, those who the Creator loves, he also chastises. This is the state that we are in. The problem is that we don't actually want these states. It demands enormous inner efforts from us, but in fact, a large part of us are already in such a state. And do not hasten to say that all this happens to him as some blind nature without regard for knowledge or anything else. Turns out that here we have doubts whether this happens, comes from the Creator or not. Until the Creator is revealed up to Mahsom, we have no clear sensation of the Creator. And we always have an opportunity to say whether we feel or don't feel his providence, which is why all of this is called the surrounding light. And when a person strengthens in his faith, the Creator looks at him in such a way, which is called seeing his backside. So until we have crossed the Mahsom, as long as we're in single and double concealment, we always feel his negative governance over us. So we must always, through some effort, push ourselves forward, to invest effort, to force ourselves to go into the group, into dissemination work, but see nothing positive in it. It doesn't attract us on its own. Description. Either he lacks earnings, or he has people who collect from him, collectors who want his money, for lenders who want his money, or he is ill, or doesn't receive enough respect from people. All these are negative qualities that he feels upon himself from the Creator in this way. Not a single plan that he wants to carry out is realized, and every single day he has no peace of mind. These are our typical states within our groups. What can be done here? We are often either in an unconscious state, single concealment or double concealment, and maybe getting closer and closer to this state. Everything depends on our efforts. These efforts will push us around through this entire spectrum, from Maxom to the concealments and back. We won't be able to hold ourselves in the particular place, in the particular spot, and systematically bring ourselves closer to Maxom. We are not able to do this. For that, we need an environment. Only the environment can influence us. And in addition to the revealing of the Creator, to create such a field around us that will constantly push us forward. People who don't study, who don't place themselves into this environment, they constantly wander across the spectrum from single concealment to the double concealment for decades. Decades. Here, you must add the strength of the group, otherwise it's impossible. Balsalam writes in the freedom, each time when you choose for yourself a stronger, a better society, through that a person draws closer to his spiritual realization, to crossing of the Mahsom. There is no other opportunity to advance. You'll always fluctuate forward and back. If you have such uncontrolled inner states, that means you need an environment, constantly add to it. If there's some movement back, even for a second, a person has fallen backwards, that means he was not supported by the group, because in the ideal state, as soon as a positive force appears from the group, right away there must be a negative addition in order for it to compensate, in order to push you forward. The most correct way to advance is when you have a reserve of forces, when you are given forces through excitement, through inspiration from the group, and at the same time, opposite of that, you receive an addition of your egoism from that box, that's from that hidden state. This is what's called I awaken the dawn. As King David used to say, to the extent that the group advances you positively, to the extent where in the most optimal way, the egoism would be revealed in you.
1: The person grows, constantly grows, and here naturally everything is determined only by the group. And his connection with the group. So our goal is in that we need to create such a common field, such a common thought, a desire that will constantly push us forward. And each with their inner efforts strive to conduct it in such a way that they sense a responsibility for that. If they for one second just come out of this work, striving forward, lose this attitude, then he simply betrays the friends. That's a revelation. There's a need for a person to be strengthened in the faith. Faith is it's that attitude toward humanity that's similar, that as the Creator relates toward it. So the faith is that the Creator governs the world and brings the world to the books, and then he brings, and the person receives surrounding light, and this faith becomes this actually the force of bestowal. And this what he receives as help from the Torah. It actually is called correction through the Torah. And what does it mean that to reach a certain level that there'll be mercy? The Creator will have mercy for them, because if at a certain level of egoism that will be reached, there will be a certain accumulation of this energy of the egoistic force. Then the person will, the Creator, well, what does it mean the Creator will have mercy on him? Because the person will cross the machzon. And to have mercy is the quality of the binah, because it means the person will receive the quality of Bina. This is a translation from Russian. It's very old. It's not fully edited, corrected. These are notes by Baal Salam that he just jotted down. He wrote them down as notes, not like an article. So the text here is not like, text is not fully edited, and especially in Hebrew, and especially in Russian. So he receives this upper surrounding light, or Markif, and this light becomes his inner light. And here, this is Or Pnimi, this is light that goes into the egoism. But it happens only after he discovers himself all the lights from the Torah. And if he attracts enough light, or Markif, then to that extent, the light passes on its qualities to the Kli. So the light corrects the Kli, as we know. So the light of Torah that the person inhales into, light of Torah into his body, into the Kli, then that this quality of Bina starts to become, and the person starts to become worthy of the revelation of the Creator. In other words, the person starts to reveal within himself the qualities that the Creator is good and does good. And that's what he starts to feel. And then what does he feel? The one that receives good from the Creator. And that's the first, and peace. That's the sensation that after a person crosses the machzon. We already described it in all kinds of different combinations, because a person is always in good, because he earns enough, he has good, because when a person crosses the machzon, as we spoke, his eyes and now then he stops thinking about himself. He just exists outside of the general Kli. And he sees this general Kli and the Creator that fulfills it. In other words, he exists in a complete sensation of the upper world, and the upper world's called the gathering of all of the souls and the Creator in it. And this sensation is what dictates how a person relates to himself and everybody around him. So he feels this that he is in a good state, and he has a good reward, and he has good earnings, because as I talked about yesterday, to the extent that a person, the Creator is revealed to the Creator, and the person begins automatically to feel the Creator, as we drawn this picture, me and each of us and the Creator. And all of humanity, or this whole general Kli. Humanity. So, if I want to get closer to the Creator, here are the worlds. Asiya, Yetzira, Bria, Atzilut, and Adam Kadmon. And here is me, and this is the Machzon. If I want to get closer to the Creator, I need to take my eye and relate to the humanity, to this general Kli, in the same way that the Creator relates to it. This eye is the point in the heart.
2: В таком случае я прошу раскрытия Творца.
1: And in this way I ask for the revelation of the Creator. What does it mean, revelation of the Creator? Show me how you relate to humanity. Show me who you are. Show me with which way you relate to them. If I am asking about this, then the Creator is revealed to me. And from where am I actually asking this? From within this gene within me that is gradually is just unraveling and is being realized. And this is what I already worked through, and this is that will be uncoiled gradually. And in me there's this desire that's emerging, and I have this, I'm pushing on it with this force, yearning towards the Creator. I try to be similar to Him, and the similarity is only in this general kli where He is revealed, because we talked about this. So this is in phase one. The phase zero is just complete light, and the second phase is this opening of the Creator to the vessel, to the kli. Creator creates the kli and fulfills it completely with Himself already in the first degree or first phase. And that's why and then this kli breaks into many tiny pieces. What does it mean to break? Nothing actually breaks. All of it is just in relation to us. The only thing that exists is this one state. But then in it starts to appear a second state. The kli tries to want to be like the light, because that's how the light's expressed in it. And then the third phase, when it starts to be want to be more similar to the Creator, in the fourth state, where it starts to completely reveal its full egoistic state. And the fifth is the Tzimtzum. And so on, all of these states are inner sensations of the kli. Otherwise, there's nothing actually that happens, because here he starts to feel the Creator more. So here it says, I don't want to feel, I don't want to receive the light, I don't sense the light. What does it mean, I don't sense the light? But of course it exists in it, it just doesn't want to, because the first is within the second, because the first gives birth to the second, because the second one is based on the first, and is based on the next one is based on the previous, and so on. And then the Tzimtzum happens, Tzimtzum Aleph. Also, everything remains there in it, except I don't want to simply feel it that way. It's like I close my eyes like a child. I don't want to feel. I can't see. I can't hear. But actually, the states don't change. The fact is that what's created and the kli is created and the Creator fills it, it stays forever. And same thing with the breaking, and as the vessel breaks and falls into our world, all of it is just sensation. So then here, after Tzimtzum, it breaks after all kinds of actions. And what does it mean it breaks? It means each of its little elements, particles, starts to feel itself separately, as if it's not connected to other parts. That means that's how it starts to feel. From the perspective of the light, we exist in a complete, a corrected form and complete adhesion with Him. Nothing is in our way, but for us, in relation to Him. And so we exist in a completely unchangeable state. This is the main law of the about the light. The light is at complete rest. But then all of these states are only needed so each of us will be isolated, our eye and another eye, and many, many, many eyes, and there is like 600,000 eyes. Selves. For what? So each of us would consciously could come to that he would desire that this state would actually exist, that he that the Creator would fill him, and then with his own efforts would reach the state as if he builds his own kli. If I relate to all of the rest of the kli as the Creator relates to it, then I am that. Then I am creating that first kli. I am building it, and if I, with my actions towards this, all of these other souls, this is the same. If I, in relation to these other souls, reveal myself as I'm like a transferring a conduit of the light, then I'm fulfilling them, then I'm actually doing this action right here. This is as a result of what I end up doing. I am a point in the heart, a point of Bina, point of the Creator, part of the Creator within me. It's not a malchut, it's not a point of that kli itself. At a point of I within me, it's called this part of part of the Creator from above. That's what's given to us. That's what's not in in the still and vegetative, animate, and innate parts of nature. So if I start to focus on this point as a foundation, then I can relate to it this way, because it's given to me in this in this general way. Because then I am become similar to the way the Creator relates to the kli. I build the kli, and then I fulfill it with light. And this way, it's as if I control the Creator, as if with the corrected light, I attract this light. I say, give me the opportunity to connect this entire kli. I want it to be kli. I need to relate to it this way. This is called reward and punishment, and then love. And there are a few phases there too. But with that, I glue back together the entire kli, and then through me, it's fulfilled with light. So this way, the person reaches such a state, a level that only from his own point, with which the Creator has given him, he starts to become completely similar to the Creator, to such a level as up here, that is called, let's say, also the Creator. I don't want to go even higher with you, but he goes to the reaches the level where he starts to understand the purpose of all of his thoughts, his design, the whole relation with which the Creator relates to creation. Because I have done the similar kind of work, but as if from myself. So what happens here? Creator created this kli from nothing. What is it from nothing? From some point in which there had no other beginning, yesh me'ayin, from nothing. The desire to receive is made from nothing. And then a human that receives this little point to bestow from the Creator can flip this bridge backwards up to the Creator. And this way he goes up to the state that is before his own creation. He goes higher to such a level that only the Creator exists on. And this is all that we practically have started to realize, and all of it's realized naturally, as Baal Salam writes, it's only in the relations between us and all the souls. So what does the person feel in these states? But again, Baal Salam again brings such words as if they're pleasant to the ego, because the person receives a constant reward and inheritance and peace, and all these states are, they're only sensed in altruistic actions, not in egoistic, and these are the results. The person already crossing into another, how can I say? He, well, not states, but these are results that he exited out of his own eye, and he has inhabited himself into the others, and he lost his own eye, and his eye exists only to the extent that it exists in the other kalim. So not here he feels these states, but to the extent that he exists, transposes himself from the rest of the souls, and that's where he feels this and this constant greatness and this great earning, and always has enough of everything and never has any fears or worries and doesn't know any diseases. And as I explained, they don't depend on a person, but actually any kind of blows, any kind of disturbances. Here he describes an ideal state, because until there's complete correction, until each of us, I and my own part will not be corrected in the relation to the whole general Kli Adam, as we say, then each of the great, even the greatest Kabbalists, will have suffering and have disease, and because it depends on the rest of the Kalim. But still, the sensations are in relation to how he writes, because he will be respected by others. He will, everything he starts, he will finish easily, no matter what he takes. And when he prays, he gets what he asks for. No prayer is left unanswered, and so on. And then his success doesn't constant success. So in actuality, there's nothing new here. The Creator created us with light. He created the vessel, and everything that he created, everything he fulfills with himself, it's felt as pleasure, because he packed into us, imprinted us his form, how to feel the pleasure and the suffering, because what's in the Creator we feel as pleasure, and what we don't have in him we feel as suffering, to the extent that it's revealed within us. To that extent, we feel them even more as pleasure. To the extent that we feel them less, then we feel them as a lesser pleasure. But if there is no qualities like that at all, then within him they're felt as suffering. That's where it comes from, because light created the Kli and imprinted in itself all of its qualities, because where did it get it in the Kli?
0: 600,000 souls, the breaking into the Tarach, Rapach, and Shach. All of these things to 288, 628, 365, 248. Where do all these qualities, properties, all these divisions into desires and all sorts of relationships amongst themselves? This is all within the light. The Creator provided the stamp, and therefore automatically whatever we do in this world, whatever we feel, whatever is felt within us as outer world or inner world, all of that is felt only in relation to this first stamp that he made within us. If it resembles him more, then it's felt as positive. If it resembles him less, it is felt as negative. So, to the extent that we increase our correct attitude towards other souls, we will correspondingly transition into the feelings that Baal Sulam describes to us here. And conversely, all of his acquaintances go following on a good path and don't know illness, And those who don't go on this path, they have no income, they're destitute, stupid. So it's quite amazing how within a person changes. This is interesting. How can you say about a person in our world? Well, he's earning a million, this one's earning a million, and the other one is barely getting by. These things are quite objective. Just check their bank accounts. Right? You can check their bank accounts and you can say how much one has and how much the other one has. But here, it's not even relevant. If I change my state, my attitude towards the common kli, all of a sudden, I see that the one that may have a million in his bank is completely unhappy. He doesn't have enough for his life. In reality, he doesn't have anything. And the one who lives meekly, he is content. He doesn't have any lacks in this life. How can this happen? Why does this exist? Allegedly, there are objective measures here. Perhaps we can allegedly measure these things objectively, not necessarily, but in reality, all of our feelings about this world are completely subjective. But only within us we have this memory, of these states. It's hard to describe this picture, but a person that sees in the Creator's light, he begins, when he keeps to perceive the Creator's light, then he starts to see entire humanity not in the extent that humanity values itself from its egoism, but to the extent that each one of them is connected to fulfilling the general purpose of the creation in a greater degree. And to that extent, he evaluates each one of them as someone who is either advancing or not advancing. I'm not sure I was able to express this correctly. All right, well, what do I want to say by this? This article, Concealment in Relation to the Creator, I just have this in one piece of paper, and this is what he wrote. Why is this a good article? It's good because it explains to us how the sensation of this world is subjective. It is only existing within us. To the extent that we resemble the Creator, to that extent we feel a more honest, true picture of the world. But the moment we move away from the Creator, we start to feel a more distorted state of the world. We have no other way to feel it differently. Where do we need to draw the surrounding light upon ourselves? We only do that through an attempt to see our existence in the Creator's light. And in this way, we rise above the level of our Gilgulim, our incarnations. We talked about this yesterday. In a state that we don't control, we can either feel the upper world, in which we are either outside of our physical existence, in which we exist as a point within this common vessel, a point that doesn't feel itself, or as in our world, how regular people exist, completely unconsciously, unconscious from the spiritual world, unconscious, separated from our existence. In such a state, we have existed throughout many incarnations, throughout thousands of years, but today we have a different goal. throughout this life to reach a state where we simultaneously exist in both states, in this physical earthly life and in this upper spiritual life at the same time. What does this give us? It gives us a total sensation of both of these lives. In the spiritual world, if a person attains nothing, then he exists only as a seed, because he hasn't developed. The development of the spiritual seed begins from the Mahsom onwards. If a person has not started this development throughout all of these degrees, if he biologically dies, then he remains in that same unrealized state, in this first unrealized Rishimo, which is called a seed. And it doesn't matter how many lives he has lived, he remains. If he has a body, then he simply feels himself in this body as any person in this world. If he has no body, then he feels himself as simply existing as a point. A point, how can I say, well, what can a grain of wheat feel? Like that. But only when a person begins to develop himself through a screen, using the screen, then he starts to combine these two types of lives, the biological life and the spiritual life. And Gmar Tikkun, as you know, is attained in this world. As soon as a person reaches the end of correction, then his spiritual states are no longer determined by existing either in this world or in the spiritual world. Until the final correction, he still continues to be corrected only during this life in our world. Questions?
1: Yes. What does it mean to earn honestly and dishonestly?
0: What is the culture? What does it mean to earn honestly and dishonestly in this? Spiritually, or how do you mean? He's talking about a person's perspective. If a person is not corrected, then it seems to him that through deceit he can earn more. This is what Baal Sulam writes. To the extent that one is corrected and is similar to the Creator, he attains a different picture of this world. When you begin to feel beyond the Mahsom, then you begin to see how the governance happens, how people automatically carry out all of the Creator's desires, and you don't relate to these people at all, to ordinary people who automatically carry out all of the actions and desires of the Creator. There's nothing to relate to because none of them are independent. But what stands out from this entire mass, this enormous mass that a person begins to see, are only those who have crossed the Mahsom. Either they are in our world within these bodies, or outside of the bodies, existing as forces. Each one of them has its own character, his own force. These are actually all of the Kabbalists who attained, who crossed the Mahsom throughout thousands of years. And all of those who have crossed the Mahsom, existing outside of their bodies, who already, and those who still exist in this world, in our common biological reality, obedient to time, all of them are called Israel, Yashar El, straight towards the Creator. Regardless of their sex, their age, their nationality, in this world, nothing. They're simply called Israel because they are the ones who aspire to the Creator, to aspire to become similar to the Creator.
1: This state after the Mahsom, it's not, we don't come back to the second concealment, do we? But now you said that after the Mahsom, it's
0: You're right. I had this question yesterday, and every day it seems that this is something that people are stuck to. I have underlined the fact that a state after a person crosses the Maksom, it's not reversible. There's no way back. We have crossed it, and thank God we're already on the other side. Any state that we have, even the ones that are here in concealment, the ones that I have worked through, they have also realized within me. I have worked through it, and it doesn't return back to me. It could return, reoccur within me as if, but it's already a different Rishimo. Every time it comes back to me, I would feel as if I'm in that same state, but it doesn't actually repeat itself. The crossing of the Maksom is singular. It's drastic. It doesn't have a return point. It's irreversible, but any state consists of many inner states. Through the state of crossing the Maksom, I must realize myself, and I work through different states within myself. I'm taught any state consists of Iburi Nika Mohin. Every state is not instantaneous, but all of the states, including this one, they are one-directional. Entire humanity and all of us only advance forward. Nothing goes back. In spirituality, when you begin to work there, then this is felt strongly. Once we cross, we will cross. There's no return from that. There's no way back.
2: У нас есть хорошие к этому предпосылки. У нас есть к этому хорошие предпосылки.
0: На самом деле. We have very good signs in relation to this. Завтра будет, может, по-другому, через пару часов будет другое настроение. You feel today like this, tomorrow you'll feel differently, and then it will change again. You see how things shift. The states, today maybe seems it's a little harder, but this is good. I'm looking at this in a different way. As Baal Salam writes, double concealment and single concealments are good when a person is given a bit of heaviness in the work, and not these simple fleeting moments. As are like these songs that our friends sing. In the spiritual work, when that occurs through a bit of effort, it's very productive. We're in the state now, to the extent that we can receive, we're added more. If we can receive a bit more, then more is added to our states. So I ask you, try to be on this other side. We need to imagine that state where I'm thinking about others. I'm ashamed that I cannot support them and help them pass to this next spiritual degree, the first spiritual degree. It depends on me. And I'm ashamed that I cannot give it to them.
1: After the point in the heart is revealed, then we come to from double to single concealment. Can you explain more?
0: Double or single concealment, actually, they take turns. First, there's a double concealment as a rule, and then single, and then back and forth. That's a fluid transition between them. Yeah, smooth transition between them. Until a person crosses the maxom finally, until he began to grow within himself the ibur, a screen on the root level of the egoism, until he becomes an embryo. What is ubar? What does that mean? To cross this point in the heart that with which you have always aspired forward, it has received this first screen, and from here on forward, all of everything that was added from the root desire and onwards, but you don't know how much will be added. All you can do is to dissolve in this one providence, in these thoughts, in this purpose that envelops everything. It's just like a seed within the mother, completely under the rule of this force of Bina. Egoism is constantly added from below. Mother, this force of Bina, is added from above. And this is how the development of this root level of the screen is developed. I don't need to do anything myself. All I need to do is to just merge, to dissolve into this entire creation that without limit controls the entire, governs the entire world. Regardless of how many disturbances occur, today we can feel that they're added to us today. Regardless of that, I need to raise myself into these states. If we begin to do this gradually, time after time, each time when these states are added to us, we will aspire to sense ourselves being as part of one force, which is one and only, that fills us, that governs us. We will begin to feel this force more and more, how it governs us and is within us. And everything that I do and each one of us, it is because it governs us. But we wish for it to govern us, but we also want to feel how it governs us. If we constantly would strive to feel this, then this is what embryo needs to do in the spiritual world. In our world, the embryo doesn't do anything because it is on a material degree. A spiritual embryo needs to add its own participation in its spiritual development. This is considered its participation. I want to passively exist within the Creator.
1: This is our first state. So I think we will come to it once we start to pass this through this maxim.
0: This point of shame, is it artificial or is natural? You said that Or Makif is attracted when a person feels ashamed that everything is occurring with him. So through this he will ask for correction. What does he need to do? What does he need to do to develop this state, get this feeling further?
1: We shouldn't fixate only just on this point of shame, that because a person always exists in the thoughts that he is existing right now, and that's called his existence. That's why I would recommend, at least right now, during these days, to not go into the left line, into all kinds of negative qualities, not to awaken them, to not to start to live in them. but instead to plug yourself into the maksom, and it should be always into the right line and always in an ascent, and it should always be in this exiting of the I and disconnection from my own ego, that there's nothing in me. There's nothing in me, and I simply don't exist. Just like as Baal Salam writes in the article, the conclusion of the Book of Zohar, he writes that the most important, the greatest distinction between us and the Creator is that the Creator has no cessation of his of an I, that I exist, I do this, I doesn't have such. And we are in a similar way when we cross the Maksom, that our I disappears and I fall out of it. I transfer myself into the others, and in them I exist. In them are my thoughts, and in them is all of mine. I enter them, and that's it. And there's no other thought to go back, but only into them. If this I can do to myself, to do such inner actions. Of course, naturally, it's all just in the imagination, not in true action, but this way I attract the upper, the surrounding light, which pulls me into those states. And I must, as much as possible, try to modulate in me these next upcoming states, these upcoming next degrees, and with that I attract more surrounding light, and this I can do in the process of study. When I study all kinds of different worlds, and I aspire to be in, as a, to the extent that you want to know them. To know means to get closer to them, to be in them, to make a zivug with them, a coupling, as Adam knew Eve, as the man drew close. So what does it mean to know her? That means he merged with her, connected with her. So that means to connect to the extent that you want to connect with these worlds during the study. To that extent, you draw upon yourself the surrounding light. But this is theoretically in the study. But here in practice, in the group, all of us, if we desire to be exit ourselves, to be not within ourselves but in the group, that then I realize my point in the heart. What is my point in the heart? It's just a bina that's given to me from the Creator. It is the part of Creator from above in me. If I, from within it, if I specifically itself, I find it and spring out of it into the others, that I exist in them, then I am in this little point. I am already similar to the Creator, and I become this little like this little semen, seed. And I come out of the state, and again I need to fall out of it, and again I need to plug myself into them, and again out. And how many times? Well, each one has their own number that they must go through. What does it mean? Of course, it's fixed in a way, but we can't calculate them, because some of these are unconscious, and some of these are conscious, and some I can sense, and some are in the mind, some are in the feeling. So there's we simply must just do them, and once we do enough, then to that extent, the extent of our work, our labor, the extent of all these actions of plugging into the others, to that extent, we will start to sense that we truly live in them, and you start to feel when you are in, when you exist in them, that you start to feel what the Creator is actually feeling, because only here you could feel Him. Where does He exist? He exists in the Kli, in this one united Kli, and nowhere else. You can't sense Him in yourself, never. But to the extent you can plug into the others, there you will sense it. Then the Kli will become yours now. How will you feel it? When the goodness that's given to the good that does good, you will start to feel Him as giving good and love and peace and healing and completely positive and kindness and all the pleasures. Because the Creator created you with His imprint, so everything you feel is felt as fulfillment. And that's it. So this little seed, this little cell, as it starts to grow away from yourself into this common state, it's called 3 days of only on the third day that the sperm seed is connected into the womb. Only then the contact is made with the upper. What does it mean, 3 days? Of course, there's 3 days is like 24 hours go by. Of course, we'll study all of this. We don't understand.

sense of humanity, how it's dynamically, it's always in movement, and how it's and everything is governed by the Creator, and this entire system, and you start to work with it as you want to grow yourself and adapting yourself toward it, and you want to know how it works, only so you can become just like it, like a child is observing and wants to be just like it. And this is how this inner development in the womb happens, these 40 days of the formation of the fetus, of the entire body of the fetus, as in our world. So in other words, you start to feel within yourself all kinds of interactions with the Creator, and from that you emerge within you all kinds of contrasts and reactions, how to react, to relate to the group, to humanity, how the Creator does it, and you in the same way. And this is called, these are your organs. Your influences onto them, and so on. All of this is in Talmud Esser Sfirot. It's explained on hundreds of pages, each of these states. And then you will look into Talmud Esser Sfirot, and you will see how each state is explained to you, like Baal Salam explains to you where you are right now, and what you need to do now, and what's happening with you. Only the embryo, only that state of the embryo, only from this development of the root level, the zero level of the egoism of humanity within the state. This is only this part is in Talmud Esser Sfirot, is just 300 pages. Then the study becomes. A child does need an example. An example is needed by the child when he starts to get ahead. No. Listen. This is not simple. When he's now at a level where he can understand and realize and repeat. But we start from complete zero. So we must adapt ourselves to him from complete zero. So we got a little point of Bina, and our entire, from our ego, from zero, level zero, zero, zero, from the, we must, absolute zero, we must, we can't have right away from our first action, no, there's no Rosh in the Partsuf yet. There's no Partsuf yet. So, we can't ask to be similar, can't ask for similarity. We ask, but the Creator, he reveals himself. I can't right away can come to it from both sides at the same time. The Creator can't show you all the nuances, all how to say ofanim, forms, all combinations, all kinds of variations of how his attitude is toward the rest of creation. You don't understand this. You don't have a kli that is formed. You don't have spiritual wisdom yet. All he can show you, he doesn't teach you. He gives you the understanding that if you plug into the state just like this, just from your soul, just dive in. With that, you go forward a little more. You go, and then you just push forward again. Still go forward a little more. A little more. He goes at it and keep going. Still, I still want to be there.
and find the creator there. So all these states, they don't have any separate parts or

0: occurrences. No, they're just like this. Just like the embryo is born in our world, you could take the example. We can't demand anything from the embryo. And only from the child, maybe after 2 years of age, as it's considered after 2 years, he completes this this nursing period, and then we can, and then he is ready for upbringing, and that's what's expected.
1: Two conditions of the right desire. Do we have a very clear picture of what we actually need?
0: You're not listening to what I'm telling you, what you're missing. I don't understand. You sit here a few days. We'll take previous lessons. And each time I express it differently. I don't think it's possible that we'll find maybe other ways to express it. Maybe I can dance. I can't imagine what other way. No, you just need to think a little more. You think that I right now will provocate something within your heart, within your intellect, the state, and then you will exist in it and swim in it maybe. No, you must, with your internal efforts, must try. Imagine that you how to get exit your yourself and exist and live in others. Because right now you are attached to your egoistic I, but you must connect to the point in the heart that the Creator give you to the and to this desire to towards Him, and then you will start to develop as an embryo from that point, from not from the egoistic point of the I, but from that point in the heart, from Bina. Your development will start. From the Malchut, the development won't start. No, first you need to grow within yourself, the zero and the first level. In other words, Golgotha and Nayim, the Kli that bestows the Creator, and only then you can work with egoistic ones. So right now, our only goal is to exit ourselves, throw ourselves like outwards into the others. And this is a very internal effort that we must make every second. And this is called the work in the group. Well, how else can I explain it? Help me. I'm not a poet. Yes.
1: How can a person not be proud of the fact that he relates himself to the Creator?
0: How can a person not become proud of relating to the group as he relates to the group as a Creator? Because the Creator is not proud of it. I don't know. He starts to see that he needs the group. He starts to see how much he's dependent on. This is called the Tsar of Divinity. And Tsar of the Shekhinah, that the Creator actually needs us, because we actually need Him. If we could discover our entire Kli and discover that He is not in it. In other words, well, this is from our point of view, and this is not complete yet, because he exists in a point of level of Bina, because it says more than the calf wants to suckle, the cow wants to feed, right, to bestow. So, because the bestower that is in complete wholeness, not to have the ability to give, that it's the worst suffering. Even in our world, these are, like when you can't feed anymore. But these are animals. Well, these are results, but to come down from this level, high level of realization, to not reach self-realization is the worst suffering. So the one that becomes similar to the Creator, the only thing he can see is that he starts to truly need others for the to bring the Creator to them. To be similar, well, no, the pride is different. It's the opposite. Instead, you start to feel shame, and then because the shame from the difference of your own incorrect state yet to be like the correct state of the Creator, from the giver to the receiver, start to see it, because you start to sense yourself. If you start to work with the egoistic desires, so to be like a know-it-all is not it's not helpful. But the responsibility is felt, of course. And this chosenness that you must act. As you said, to find this common kli, does it mean to understand from what point of view?
1: Rav, to entering into the common vessel does not mean to understand another person. Just because I can understand somebody else doesn't mean it will make it better. I will simply dip into my egoism, into his egoism, rather. This is not what is explained to us. To enter the common vessel means that I agree with the others in the group. That is, I found a few more people in this world who are not far from me, who are just like me, want to rise to a degree of eternality and perfection, where we actually exist, but we just don't feel this existence. We want to realize this within ourselves, but we can only realize this through our joint efforts, because in our common desires and our aspirations will this upper force be revealed. We will ripen, we will come out of the subconscious state, we will suddenly enter this consciously, and we constantly try to do this together. I find such people, I look for such people, and I try together with them to create this common vessel, and if we aspire towards this together, this idea, this spiritual common state in which we all unite, in which we want to be present, we want to feel it within our unity, this general force called the Creator that fills us. So I make an agreement with these people that we will act in this way amongst ourselves. All this work is our inner work. It's our aspirations of our desires, not the mechanics of this world, not the animate vegetative still of this world. All of these klipot are illusions that exist within our five senses. In reality, they don't exist. We will later see a completely different existence outside of these bodies. Nothing, no vegetative, nothing. This is illusory. This world before the Machsom is called Olam Amedume, the imaginary world. It truly is imaginary, because all of a sudden we have these five senses, and that's how we feel this world. Once these senses disappear, we stop feeling, sensing this world. It doesn't exist. It exists only subjectively in relation to us, to those who sense it this way. So, what do we create? Prior to being in this true reality, from which we are guarded by all these objects, by these bodies, we create this world artificially, as if we try to imagine it. We try to artificially create this world within us, and in this way, in this measure, we actually attracted its influence towards us. And then, when we perform enough efforts, to us, together, jointly, what does it mean together? Alone, I can't do this. In the spiritual, we exist all together, so I need to create this model that is similar to the spiritual we created within our group. Once I create this model, we more or less have created these artificial conditions, not real ones, because we're still egoists, but artificially we desire, we make these efforts, and we all of a sudden are pulled into the spiritual state, and all of a sudden we're in it. And by the way, this transition is sudden, it's immediate, it sucks you in. But before this transition, there are fluctuations, these sort of premonitions, if you may. You feel closer, you feel further. Yesterday, it was easier for us to imagine this. Today, it's harder to imagine this. Tomorrow, it will be easier to imagine this again. But we need to be happy when we are dumbed down all of a sudden, little by little. We should be happy because it gives an opportunity to add more effort so that we can quickly, faster and faster, realize this moment when we will be sucked into this true state. I don't concern myself with my friends' problems. They're of this world. It doesn't concern me. All we do is deal with our common efforts to reveal the spiritual state towards the Creator. Ideally, it doesn't matter if there are women or men here. These things are still kind of an obstacle for us. But what matters is the aspiration towards. For now, we are separated so not to disturb each other with our animalistic desires. But in general, we commonly try to support one another. Being beyond the Maksom is a state of revelation of the Creator and a state of love for all humanity. The question is, all of those 5 billion people, what, Rav, by humanity I mean all Homo sapiens, all those all those who walk into legs, not related, not based on nationality, race, sex, everyone, regardless of race, sex, nationality, everybody, to start with the fact that before there was no such thing as nationality. Abraham, I mentioned this before, he was simply a Bedouin who lived near the Euphrates River. He was given a method of correction simply to a person that began to take interest in the upper world. And all of a sudden, he had this Rishimo and so on and so forth. He started. Starting from the book of Zohar, because there was mixing and mixing. Rabbi Shimon speaks about his individual correction, but his son Rabbi Elazar talks about the general correction of the world. And Baal Sulam, in the article of the giving of the Torah, we call it the giving of Kabbalah, so people don't get confused, but it's the same thing. Or the Arvut, in there, he writes about the fact that Gmar Tikkun is the complete correction of all the souls. That is, imagine in our world, we have, 7 billion people. All of those people. In the article, The Last Generation, he writes, in great detail that we need to create a group that will attract gradually people from the entire world. Initially, the most top people, and then gradually everyone else. He doesn't divide this based on certain criteria. So there are two kinds of corrections of humanity. One, ideally, it would be, it would have been,
2: how should
1: I express this? There are two parallel paths of corrections. One, on one hand, is the path on our level, the Israel, and then subsequently the other nations of the world. And in parallel to that, due to the breaking of the vessels in our world,
2: это воплотилось как рассеяние между остальными. Значит, то есть распространение Каббалы.
1: Вследствие этого through the dissemination of Kabbalah, there's a parallel path where everyone aspiring from all over the world, from all the nations of the world, they will gather together first, and then everyone else, to the extent of their aviyu, to the extent that the light that is drawn by this particular group will shine and reveal to the others the Creator, their aspiration towards the Creator. And in our understanding, even, let's say, the least developed people who have shown themselves to be within them, there could be people who will aspire towards the Creator more than those from the developed nations, because it doesn't matter where you come from. The soul isn't tied to the level of civilization or your advancement in this world. In the past, people lived in caves. But you can, of course, concern yourself with the progress of the people, but today's Europe are also, in a way, cave people, cavemen. Just take off their attire, take off their all these attributes, and they're just cavemen, essentially. But perhaps those people that live in the jungles, the tribes, perhaps in relation to their spiritual advancement, they might be even closer. Basically, it doesn't matter. From the spiritual point of view, there's no such thing as developed people and underdeveloped people, except Israel. Because here in Israel, systematically throughout thousands of years, this has been developed and cultivated. Of course, there have been changes here as well, from the times of enlightenment and so on. But within this nation, because Israel was created out of spiritual roots, not the nation itself, but this nation has never had slave trade. It was never conquered. There was always equality of governance. Imagine when throughout the world, thousands of years ago, everyone was killing one another, but here in Israel we had, we didn't have any slaves. We had complete equal rule. Today in the Israeli army, you can see that a soldier talks to a general as if they're equals. This is just a quality that is within this nation. The nation was never divided into castes or all kinds of, let's say, aristocracy, nobility, and then somebody else. It never mattered. The thing that was respected is either you're a wise man or not. There was never such a thing that a boy from 3 years old could not read. Now imagine Europe 300 or 500 years ago. They were very primitive. Complete illiteracy, or 1,000 years ago, they almost were living on trees. Here, it was prepared by history in such a way. Still, we see in our time, in relation to the spiritual, it's all the same.
2: Да, таким образом, искусственно.
1: The idea
2: через такую группу,
1: is,
2: которая называется народ, неважно в нашем мире, хотя это не народ.
1: Is transferred through
2: возьмите
1: the special group.
2: Возьмите наши гены, и вы увидите, что они ничем не отличаются.
1: You, even though still it doesn't really matter, you can take our genetics and you could see that we are no different than the ancient Persians. So,
2: а из духовного мира, то вообще...
1: But from the spiritual world perspective, there's no such thing as a developed soul or underdeveloped soul. A person is here, he's developed. The person is on this degree, he's underdeveloped. It doesn't matter if you're an African, a Jew, or Russian. But all of the 7 billion must reach the final correction. And as soon as you cross the Maksom, you lose all kinds of differentiation. You start seeing souls and not the bodies. You stop seeing faces. So,
2: что такое? Сейчас, секундочку. Тов. Тов. А, вопросы хорошие, но они все по теме. Я не думал, что...
1: Questions are good. I think I touched upon all of them. What can we do not to be attached to the old states? You know, Lot's wife, you read the story about Lot's wife in the Torah. Lot's wife, by looking, turning back, she turned into a pillar of salt. Water and salt are
2: одни из немногих видов неживой природы.
1: These are some of the not many types of inanimate nature that we use in our food, animate compounds. That doesn't spoil. Salt doesn't spoil.
2: Оглядываться назад нельзя. Человек себя консервирует этим
1: абсолютно. So you can't look back. A person completely gets himself stuck in that previous state. He doesn't advance. He brings himself more harm than if he starts starts to think about things that are outside of the spiritual, all kinds of different plans and things.
0: I recommend no way to think about the past, by no means to think about the past, because you can't blame yourself, because it wasn't you, no matter what happened, even if it was because you think because of you that you should be blamed, no, none of it matters, it's not your fault, none of it's yours, all of it is just complete rage that if you think that you could have done something completely on your own, could have done something bad to somebody else, or didn't complete something, or you were lazy about something, or the opposite, that you so all of the past up to the present moment, all of it was planned completely and realized by the Creator as He wanted, and it didn't actually depend on me, so I don't need to go back to it. It's not mine. That is not mine. All the states from now and back are not mine. All the states from now, from me and forward, are completely in my control. From where? Only from this moment. From this moment, everything will happen to me and onward, and not to the past. And only from now and forward into the future, 100%, I determine my states. And that's all. Interesting question here. How did the Reshimo jump out of the Adam HaRishon? It's a correct question. Oh, and it's signed. Thank you very much. But it says, dear Rav with a little heart here. So what does it mean? How does the Reshimo jump out of the Adam? So the question is that when the Kli broke and fell into our world, I didn't draw it here all the way till the end. When the mixing of all the Reshimo happened with each other, completely with each other, with the up to the last Reshimo, into the last Reshimo, completely plugged into to infinity, connected into each other, and to the point where there is not one quality left that doesn't have in itself all the other qualities. Only then the process have started of the emerging of these quality under under the surrounding light. Until this happens, how can I say? There is a partsuf, Adam. Onto this partsuf, the light of Absach, the light of Gmar Tikkun, and this partsuf starts to break. It breaks and the light exits. There's four partsufim. When the exiting of the light is istalkut arot, and then the next partsuf, and then the next partsuf, and so on, all five partsufim, all the nikudot must exit and leave upward. All of the light must leave upward, and all these kalim must fall down. And only when they have fallen all the way down, all the lights correspondingly have went upward and left. Only after that, what happens? The last Reshimo that broke. But what was the last Reshimo that broke? The thinnest one, the purest one, correct? It remains higher than the rest to the light, because all these Rashimo are they're in accordance with the measure of their egoism. So here there's less and here there's more, and so the smallest Rashimo is up here, and here are the lights, and the lights also correspondingly, and this light starts to influence this Rashimo. Natural way. And as soon as they all broke and fell all the way down, and all those have left upward, then the light starts to influence this last Reshimo, and slowly they start to become realized until they all are gathered. War and the Kli Reshimo becomes, with the help of the screen, into a partsuf. And so, in order for to move forward, we need all of our possibilities we must connect them all onto all levels. That's why we study all together the same virtual lessons. And I hope that after the Sukkot, we will start to have mutual gatherings virtually. A group. There's one common group that exists here right now. That's here. And so on. We must start common work. We must do everything that's possible, as Baal Salam writes, that we in order to have a common Kli, so we could have organization, so we have a common nation. We must create such a nation that's not like some geographical territory on earth, but it must be such a society where that will be in the future only based on spiritual laws. That's why. The main thing that we must do in our world together between us is our organization, is the connection between us. And above it, we'll be able to be connected and remind each other of that there's all kinds of groups that will emerge here and there, but we must understand this whole map very well. We must live in it. We must build in it such connections, such that they won't confuse us, but instead they will support us and help sense everyone in every way. We will start this work restarting this work, and we have no other way to see examples of this in the past. But we are the first in our world that are doing this, are starting to build this future world. When the spiritual world and the earthly world will exist here at the same time, this is what humanity must come to. We read the articles of the last generation, right? Or no? You had this article, no? You had it, right? Yeah. But yeah, and there's many more. Of course, I will start to... I completely forgot that I have a complete... another whole archive of Baal Salam that doesn't exist anywhere else. It hasn't been put out on the internet, so we must quickly return and translate it and disseminate it, publish it. What I want to say... that today, what I want to say, in order to truly develop forward, doesn't mean that we owe, doesn't matter that we owe something to the world, publish some books, give lectures. No, we need this for ourselves. We need this for ourselves. This is necessary for us. Everything that I attained not because I was studying with my Rab, but I attained because after I was studying with him, I was disseminating. I wrote my first books in 83. And in 81st, 80, 81, I started to teach Kabbalah. And over this period of 10, 11 years that I was beside him, this is all I did. Of course, there were periods when I needed to be just close with him and only him. But in principle, this is the only thing I did all the time. I disseminated, and these books were published and being circulated, and I read lectures everywhere. And but he would call right away. Way to the place where you know, they didn't have these mobile phones then, but he would call and ask, well, how was it, why and how, and how's it going, even before I would come back and explain to him. This was very important to him. But even today, when we have this opportunity to use all kinds of media, all kinds of connections between us, let's between us sit together and listen how we can organize, how we can improve our organization, what parts it's made of, so you can give us critical feedback, advice, how we can rework it, because we must these days just hear you out. Who was here yesterday at the meeting about the internet problems, internet connections, and we saw that people really spoke well, gave really useful advice and critique. And truly, we need to implement all of it right after Sukkot. We must implement all of it. And the same thing about our organization. Many, first of all, don't even know what exists, and maybe you will tell us what we need to have, what we're missing. I ask you all to just all to participate, each and every one of you, because then we have this opportunity. Who are we? What for are we? Why? I recommend this highly. Please don't steal this from yourself. This is not smart if you just run away from all kinds of opportunities of common gatherings. Okay? But now, one more thing I ask you. We will have today one more lesson in the schedule. Bring with you your folder with the articles, with the printout, with all the articles. We will start the next article. Thank you.
3: Let's summarize what we heard, what touched us. 6 minutes, please.
4: כן, מה למדנו? רב אומר שככה, שהאני
3: שלנו... What did we learn? Rav says that our self exists to the extent that I exist in other souls. I'll always be suffering because everything depends on the general correction of the souls. From here you can understand the law of Arvut, where each unit influences another unit. But to the extent that you're incorporated in others, you will feel him as good and doing good. Next friend, what did we learn? First of all, I'm really inspired by Rav and his powers. He speaks to us from Ein Sof, and what we can, we take, but... how do we summarize such a lesson? so many things. One thing is for sure. We have a great Rav. If we cling to him, we'll reach the goal. Next friend. Right. In the 10, we want all the inspiration. We are in the world of Ein Sof. We don't feel it. We want to feel it soon, to be in it. In short, let's help each other get into it. We just have to do it. Next friend, only by giving each other help, something will open. We'll be able to look at something that belongs to Providence. This whole lesson was one big journey of a person from the place where he is below everything and is under himself to the point where he really comes to feel and attain where there are no words to speak. So first we have to delve into this lesson, into this picture. And from this we'll try to get something open, and everything will open through this connection that we create.
5: A really powerful lesson, many things. And really just to say that the entire explanation of Rav was about the correction, the whole process of correction, also ours as a 10 and also of all of humanity. So it's very powerful how he explains about all the process, and it all depends here on what's between us in the 10. And our spiritual work is the correction of the receiving of the equality bestowed between us, and we continue onwards towards all of humanity.
3: We cling to our egos. Rav says you have to cling to the point in the heart, not to the body. That's the main thing. And this is what will raise me to spirituality.
5: This point doesn't grow on its own. All our advancement depends on the measure of connection between us and how much we add. And incorporate all these points in the heart of the friends, actually, and build this strong connection. And the result of this work, which happens during a very short period of time and great concentration, we must advance quickly and hasten our development. That's why specifically in congresses and holidays, we can make these special efforts and feel the advancement of the whole group.
3: Yeah, what a great thing the Creator did. The whole world, each one, without exception, must reach the end of correction and receive the thought of the Creator, each one, toward the whole Kli. This is all the desire, and we are the ones who are passing this light. And that's the state of Kabbalah that we are building, the relationship we're building by coming out of our qualities to the qualities of the Creator.
5: Yes, Rav opened the entire path from double concealment all the way to love. And then he explained how to go through this process as fast as possible. And not only how we, but how everyone does. And here he suddenly gives this sentence, not about yourself, only on your friends, about your friends. Constantly think about where we're advancing to which future, what that next degree is. Because that's how we draw the reforming light, only this way.
3: Now, friends, we'll move to the next part of the lesson, which will be a preparation for the Congress. And just as the preparation for the lesson was given to us by Turkey 6 and Turkey 7, they will also give us a preparation for the Congress. Let's move to the next part.

0: Hello, dear friends. Hello, World Klee.
1: Bu sabah dersinde Ra'la birlikte çok güçlü bir ders yaptık.
0: This was an amazingly powerful lesson for us, emphasizing the connection and how we must annul ourselves against each other. We got so many good impressions, and thanks to the Creator that as a 10, we are able to meet on every weekend for the last 4 weeks consecutively. And this gave us such a big opportunity to walk this path together, which is sparking our hearts with joy. So yesterday, thanks to the opportunity given to us by the social committee, we organized a Scott gathering as a 10, and 40 friends from across whole Turkey came together in Istanbul, and we shared a meal. It felt as though we had already begun the October Regional Congress already. This gathering was made possible by the love between us. It gave each friend strength and became a shared source of strength for us all. Now we want to share that strength and offer the treasure the Creator has placed within us. We want to make the whole world get this feeling. We want to enter the upcoming Congress in a complete unity and let the whole world feel that unity during the Regional Congress. We also want to carry the strength and excitement we receive from it as a Turkish Klee into the World Congress in February. Friends, under our guide Mutlu's guidance, we have been preparing for this Congress since 2025 through this framework of myself, my 10, and the Turkish Klee. With the strength we received from the Congress of 10s, we cannot wait to strengthen the Turkey and the whole world. We love you very much together, always and forever. L'chaim.
1: Ravash, makale no 921.
0: Ravash, article no 921, the need for an act from below. All that one needs is to discover that he wants the force of bestowal and to ask the Creator to give him that force. This is called choice on the part of man, and only this is regarded as awakening from below. Again, Ravash, article no 921, the need for an act from below. All that one needs is to discover that he wants the force of bestowal and to ask the Creator to give him that force. This is called choice on the part of man, and only this is regarded as awakening from below. Friends, let's watch a clip from Rao now regarding this.
2: השאלה היא כזו, רק אחרי שהתגברנו על האגו שלנו,
3: only after we overcame our ego can we enter bestowal.
2: אנחנו צריכים להגיע ליציאה ממצרים, האם זה רק
3: אחרי, we have to exit Egypt, is it only after we overcome our nature, only then can it happen?
4: Of course, otherwise, what is going out of Egypt? It's coming out of the control of the desire to receive upon a person. That's the control of Egypt. The control of the desire to bestow is called the land of Israel. We, for the time being, are in the land of Egypt. And even in such a way that we're not even aware to the extent in which this desire to receive in order to receive is actually

0: upon us. We need to discover this. To the extent in which we try to make between us a desire to bestow, relations of bestowal, to that extent we discover that we're not in this. That between us, the qualities of reception are being revealed constantly. And I'm battling against this, and I can't until I start crying out and asking. I start identifying that something is bothering me. That there's some bad force that is constantly pressuring me and entering into my mind and heart, qualities of reception. What to do? So then I cry out, and that's called the children of Israel have sighed from the work. But by us crying out, this outcry comes to the upper force, to the Creator, and He starts to sort and arrange for us the forces of bestowal.
1: The taste of bestowal comes from above, so what depends on us? What depends on us is that it will come. Only the prayer, the request, there's one upper force. Either it gives us the evil inclination, egoistic, or the good inclination of love and bestowal. It all depends on our request. What depends on us is how we convince him to give us the good force instead of the bad force.

0: aktif çalıştay sorusu. Kongrede aramızda nasıl çalışmalıyız ki?
1: How should we work together at the Congress so that we discover our true need for the power of bestowal and ask the Creator for it?
0: Kongrede aramızda nasıl çalışmalıyız ki?
1: Again, how should we work together at the Congress so that we discover our true need for the power of bestowal and ask the Creator for it?
2: כן, הכנס הזה יש לנו הזדמנות אדירה.
3: This Congress, we have a huge opportunity to kind of mingle with all the friends, absorb from them, receive from them, give to them.
2: אני חושב שהרבה זמן לא עשינו כזה דבר.
3: I think that for a long time we haven't done such an active activity of merging with the friends. My tenant for all the tents, we just have to get ready and come with all the power, all the demand that the influence of this Congress will be on us, at least like the influence of the tents convention, at least as much.
4: And we need to work really hard for this. We don't just wait for this impression, but we build it by investing in wanting to hear the others, wanting to support internally, and to think about the group more than I think about myself. In all of our attempts and all, we will see that we're not capable. And from that, we will reach this deep appeal, an appeal upon the quality of bestowal for everyone.
3: Maybe to listen to the friends and just try to imagine what they want and then take those deficiencies, see how much I want it and ask it, ask for it for them, and to come out of the nothingness out of not asking. Maybe it's time to awaken on the desire, the needs, the deficiencies of the friends, and through them get into the request, the correct request, which is that I am asking through these friends.
4: Just like the example of Turkey 6 and 7, who are making of nearing between them and are helping us come closer. That's all our work. All our advancement as a group depends on our nearing in the love between us. Only this way do we come closer to the equality bestowed between us.
3: In order to ask from the Creator, we don't need to wait for the Congress. We need to ask Him now. Every lesson must be a prayer. And the preparation for the lesson is also a prayer to the Creator.
4: The work is now also in the preparation for the Congress, also in the Congress itself, to open our hearts, to make room for the friends, to express towards the friends all the good that we could possibly, and ask the Creator to give us true love, and may this force be amongst us.
3: The Congress is now.
2: As I've
3: said in the lesson, to put the heart, point in the heart into the work, look at the friends through the point in the heart, think only about that, and then we will get into the real ibur, impregnation.
5: Selamlar dostlar. Ney Barut'ta?
1: Dear friends, shalom. In Bnei Baruch, we have friends from every corner of the world, right? Our faces, our views, and the cities we live in may be different, but thank the Creator, our desire is one. That desire brings us together. We all want the same thing, to rise above self-love, come to the Creator's quality of true love and unite with Him. Every day, in every moment, we ask for this. Whether we meet online or in person, we come together above every difficulty and awaken the upper force from below. thank the Creator that He first awakened us from above. He lit the point in our hearts and brought us here. Now it's our turn, my friends. Whatever conditions we face, let us hold tightly to one another and keep walking this great path. We share one desire, and through it, wherever we are in the world, the distance between us disappears. There is no distance between us, friends, and there will be no distance between us at the coming Congress as well. Together, with one desire, help us, Creator, help us. Let us bring your light to all the humanity. Let us reach the purpose of the creation and unite with you. L'chaim, my friends.
6: İyi ve iyilik yapan Yüce Yaradan, bizleri bir araya getirdiğin için sana şükürler olsun. 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
1: bağı güçlü. 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
6: Sevgili dostlar, dostlarımızın
1: dear friends,
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1: Silent workshop. Let's hold in our mind and at heart a picture of our friends at the end of their correction. Let's hold in our mind and heart a picture of our friends at the end of correction.

0: We have celebrated this all together, all in the same heart, as one man. And looking forward very much to October and February congresses to unite and become one in the whole world with our desires towards only one aim. Let's become one and one heart. Respect and love from Turkey, Lahaim.
1: Thank you very much to our friends from Turkey for giving us such a lesson. At the end of the lesson we watched today from Citroen, Av asked us to participate in everything that our organization does, to come and to know it. He said, he told us we don't know what the organization does and invited us to participate because our opinion matters, and together we can design our participation going forward. And this is exactly the thing that we're going to do here this coming Thursday. This coming Thursday, October 1st, will be a day that implements Rav's instruction to come, participate, and get to know. On this day, it will begin 9:30 a.m. until the meal at 6 p.m. We will sit here together, and for most of the day, we will be talking, discussing with each other, initiating, deciding on all kinds of things that will influence our spiritual future, and in general. During the day, we will have 8 discussions on different topics, and in each such discussion, the voice of each friend counts, because without it, that voice is gone and is missing from the general kli. So during the day, we'll see many explanations by Rav about dissemination. We'll try to understand where he directs us. We need to advance together. We will get to know, as I've said, many things that are important in order to be real partners, not passive but active, how our organization works, where we are.

0: בסדרה של שיעורים עם הרב מכנס סיטרין.
1: In France, we will now continue with a series of lessons from the Citrin Convention. Today will be lesson 7 from the 14th of October 2003.
2: So, we are studying a method of ascending to the level of the Creator. The Creator had no choice but to conceal himself from us, because after creating us, he appears to us as absolute delight. And if he were revealed to us, we would simply be slaves to this delight, and we would be unable to do anything about it. We would be automatically absorbing his sensations. Therefore, in order to make us free and equal to himself, the Creator, on the contrary, conceals himself. But by concealing himself, how can we become like him, make ourselves his image? For this, the Creator created within us a starting point, a point in the heart, the so-called point of Binah, from which, with the help of our ego, we can build the image of the Creator. That is, our entire ego, in its scope, power, strength, and depth, is equal to the Creator. And by using it through this point in the heart, to serve this point, to develop it, so that it would rule over the person and show him how to use it. From all of this ego, we create within ourselves the image of the Creator. How? Because by using it, we do it the way that Creator uses himself towards us. He is completely giving, bestowing with respect to us, and so we use the ego with the point of Binah, only for the sake of bestowing.
3: Но если
2: however
3: творец скрыт,
2: if the Creator is concealed, if this point in the heart draws us somewhere but we don't know where, it's concealed from us. Otherwise, we would yearn for this state with our egoistic desire. How can we make it so? From absolute ignorance, from absolute darkness, absolute concealment, we wouldn't be under the power of the ego, but independently, we would seek this path for greater likeness with the Creator, that is, to draw his image within ourselves, and according to our understanding, to create it within ourselves, to make ourselves, mold ourselves to be like him. How can we do this? Where do we take an example if he must be concealed from us? For this, the Creator shattered the common soul into many parts and gave us a very simple rule. If you want to mold yourselves after me, here is your ego, and here are all the other souls. Treat to them, relate to them as I do. And now we must, we have the opportunity, utilize this material within us, the striving to the Creator, the point in the heart. That's called Israel, striving toward the Creator, which exists within us. We have the ego too, thank goodness. It's in place in everyone, not yet all of it, just the small part, the so-called the animal part. It will manifest in us later. All the worlds, the impure worlds, all of this enormous ego called Pharaoh, it must ultimately manifest in all of us, and all its might and beauty and magnitude and depth and strength equal to the Creator. In the modulus, so to speak, with the opposite sign, and we must place it under the point of Bina and thus raise Malchut with the help of Bina to Keter. Therein lies our method. As we've discussed, for this we need to imagine where all of these souls are. For this we need to create a small group which serves as a miniature model of this common soul of Adam and treat it as the Creator treats all creations. Why a small group? Because there you have people who understand my aspirations, and I work with them with their support, with one another. They exalt our common goal in me, they reinforce me, support me, they understand my aspirations. I learn from them, they learn from me. And we work mutually in the same direction. This makes things easier for us, more convenient, more reliable, more joyful. It helps me in all ways, to the point that if we were to select all the possibilities available to a person, we will read more about this in the article, The Freedom. Then, apart from the group that supports me, guides me, provides me with the next degree of values that become important to me, that I will desire to achieve. Outside of that, there is really nothing else. The group defines the goal, it defines the image of the Creator that I must emulate at every moment of my presence in the group, because whether we want to or not, we are created in such a way that every particle of the shared soul, common soul, is under the control of all the other parts, either the impure or the pure. It doesn't matter which, but the law is the same. In other words, whether he wants to or not, a person is still under the influence of the society. Therefore, the choice of the group, of the surrounding society, is ultimately my only free choice, and it determines my entire path. The problem... The problem is that the person usually forgets this. He forgets that he must only examine himself, and that he can only do this with the light of the Creator. He forgets that he can correct himself only with the light of this light of the Creator. He forgets that all of his desires, moment by moment, are determined not by himself, but by the Creator, or by his own ego, which is one and the same thing, for as long as he's not corrected. The only way to change this is not through his willpower, somehow, some way, by searching for something, but through the surrounding environment, through the society. So it follows that I have no strength of my own. I must ask for the strength from above. I have no way of seeing anything. I must ask for it from above. Whatever I ask to see from above is what I will be given as a result of my efforts. I have no way to begin thinking correctly on my own. I must create a society that will surround me and provide me with values. Re-evaluation of values and elevation of purpose, the greatness of the Creator, if I wish to move towards this. There is nothing within the person except the starting point of Bina, and everything else must be sought from somewhere outside, either from the